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1: Great radio stations across the land. Sam is out. Polo's alongside. It is the Joe Pags Show. Thanks a lot for stopping by. There's a lot going on. Bottom of this hour is going to be U.S. Representative District 15 Republican. Great state of Texas, Monica Dela Cruz. We're going to talk about the ICE stuff. And by ICE stuff, I mean Immigration Customs Enforcement being accused of killing people and so on and shooting people just because they feel like it. Many on the left, like Greg Kassar and Joaquin Castro and others, would suggest Rashida Tlaib today, would suggest that they're just out here killing people. ICE just out here killing people because they feel like it. Well, that's not what's going on. In fact, Rashida Tlaib, and I did a short video on this earlier, she is the representative out of Michigan. Don't know why. Michigan, I love you, girl. Love. What the hell are you doing?

0: electing somebody like Rashida Tlaib. Well, we can't help it, blah, blah, blah. That district is this. Shut up. Move back into the district and take it back. And stop letting people like this pretend they represent you. She doesn't represent most Americans, doesn't represent most Michiganders, and I'm not really sure why she's there. But today, she posts something over on X about how ICE killed another innocent man. This guy was just on the way to work. And this time, it's in Michigan. Let me actually bring it up, because I don't want to just... You can go and check out that actual video that I posted on X, on Instagram, all over the place. But let me pull it up so those of you who are watching can also see it. This is the actual tweet or the post by Congresswoman Rashida Tlaib. ICE killed another man. His name is Mario David Coronado Juarez. Mario lived and worked in Michigan for 7 years as a construction worker, sending money home to his kids in Guatemala. ICE pursued him in an unmarked car, causing a fatal car crash. These killings have to stop. Hashtag abolish ICE. Polo, you hear that story just on its surface, and I'm not asking you to take my side or her side. Do you think ICE killed this guy?
1: I mean, from the way the story says it, yes.
0: Yeah. Okay, so you would walk away, rightfully so. She literally says ICE killed another man. I mean, that's, there you go. She said it. Here's the real story. At least the alternative view from DHS. ICE ran the license plate. The car is registered to a criminal illegal alien. That means somebody who's here illegally, but they committed other crimes on top of it. That guy, that criminal, is not the guy that was driving the car. This guy driving the car saw lights and sirens, according to DHS, and instead of pulling over, tore ass, took off. Goodbye. ICE says, because it got so dangerous in a neighborhood, they stopped the pursuit. And then half a mile up, they saw a plume of smoke. When they got there, the guy had run off the road into a tree. He was dead, and the car was on fire. Paula, do you think ICE, if ICE's story is the only one that you heard, do you think they killed him?
1: I mean, from what you just said, I would say no.
0: Okay, so see, that's the problem that we have. Rashida Tlaib said ICE killed another man. No matter who you are, if the guy ran off the road, wasn't pushed off the road by ICE, wasn't shot by ICE, they could not have killed him. His driving killed him, according to what DHS is saying. Now, the truth usually is in the middle somewhere, but what she said is so incendiary and so disgusting. Because you would also think, here's a guy from Guatemala, has been here 7 years, and is just working construction to provide for his family, his children, in Guatemala. Couple of things here. I'm the father of five. I talk about it all the time. Very proud of that. I would never, if I had children to support, go 3 or 4 countries away in the northern part of the country in Michigan. This was in Grand Rapids, Michigan, where I heard on Wood every night. WOOD. Love the station, by the way. John, thank you. Appreciate John Ilk. This guy ends up dead several countries away from his kids. He's allegedly here for 7 years, so I guess he's not seeing his kids. He's just sending them money. DHS tells us who he really is. He's a guy who came here illegally in 2000. Actually, he was deported in 2021. That's 5 years ago. He came back across the border illegally. That's a felony if you come back after being deported. So he has not been here for 7 straight years. He was deported sometime in between. He's allegedly supporting his kids in Guatemala by living here seven years straight. And he's dead because he ran the car off the road, according to ICE and DHS, not because ICE or DHS wanted to pull him over. A couple of things are important. There's no way what Rashida Tlaib said is true. That we now know. They didn't kill him. So that just isn't possible. They would have to actually have done something to cause his death. Nobody argues that the accident caused his death. Nobody argues that he was the only person in the car and he was the one driving. But let's use some common sense. He's in a car that's owned by somebody or registered to somebody who is allegedly a criminal alien in the United States. Again, what that means is broke the law to get here, broke more laws while here. Don't know what those laws are, but whatever. This isn't that guy. But this guy knows he's here illegally. This guy knows that he was deported once. This guy knows he's now going to be facing more charges and will be deported again if he's caught and he takes off. I think it's reasonable to say that's one possible scenario. What isn't a possible scenario is what Rashida Tlaib said. You know why I know that? Because even those on the far left aren't glomming onto this like ICE killed this guy. Only this nut job is. And maybe more will jump on it as well. But again, if what ICE says is true, or what DHS, it's not even ICE, it's DHS, the overseeing. Even if what they say is true, what she says here is disgusting. This is from her official government account, which boggles my mind. So just like with the guy in North Austin, you've got another case now where people are saying things that they want you to believe. Greg Kassar is either a liar or he's really stupid. It's one of the two. I did invite him on X to come on my show. He never will because he'd have to answer real questions. Greg, did this guy run from ICE? Did he run from lights and sirens? We all saw the video. He's running from lights and sirens. Did he do that? If so, why? Polo's got a little something, something.
1: I'm just curious. I mean, why can't she get in trouble for stuff like that?
0: Because as somebody who, this is a great question, somebody who works in the House of Representatives, they almost have amnesty or impunity. They almost can't be charged with anything they say in their official capacity from her job inside the Capitol. She'll probably say, because it's a great question, she'll probably will say, well, I posted that from my perch at the House of Representatives. You can't sue me. You can't charge me. You can't do anything. So, and Polo, it's sick, but they really do have that sort of immunity.
1: So what makes her better than the everyday person who could get in trouble for something like that?
0: It's called the Speech and Debate Clause. It literally only goes to those who are serving in Congress. She isn't better. Even the ones that I like there aren't better than us as far as the rights go, but they've got this ridiculous Speech and Debate Clause. They can say anything they want with total immunity.
1: Could the president change that?
0: No, he couldn't change it. Congress would have to change it.
1: and of course they won't.
0: Well, no, because it covers them. That's like saying, will Congress lower their pay? Well, of course not. Will Congress vote in term limits for themselves? No. I mean, it's really, it's a scheme. I mean, it's a great question. If she's

0: No, he couldn't change it. Congress would have to change it.
1: And of course they won't.
0: Well, because it covers them. That's like saying, will Congress lower their pay? Well, of course not. Will Congress vote in term limits for themselves? No. I mean, it's really, it's a scheme. I mean, it's a great question. If she's

0: No, he couldn't change it. Congress would have to change it.
1: And of course they won't.
0: Well, because it covers them. That's like saying, will Congress lower their pay? Well, of course not. Will Congress vote in term limits for themselves? No. I mean, it's really a scheme. I mean, it's a great question. If she's lost.

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thanks. I appreciate you stopping by. This is interesting because this came out today and less than an hour ago. Now the headline is MS Now, CNN, and Politico regain White House access after judge orders press passes restored. Remember, he ordered that, and then this morning the press passes were taken away from them, and now suddenly they have them again. It's all very weird to me. Let me give you the very latest update. This is from MS Now, so it could be fake. MS Now, CNN, and Politico regain White House access after judge orders press passes restored, but hours after access was restored, MS Now and CNN journalists were blocked from covering a Thursday night event with President Xi Jinping at the White House's North Portico. So, do they have them or not?

U.S. District Judge Timothy Kelly ordered the Trump administration early Thursday to temporarily restore White House access to journalists from the three national news organizations as litigation on the matter continues. Despite that overnight ruling,

0: Bear Lopez and an MS Now producer were denied access and had their passes confiscated when they were attempted, when they first attempted to enter early Thursday, while another MS Now producer was granted access. Politico said at least one of its reporters was blocked. CNN said some of its staff was denied access, but at least one was allowed in. MS Now, CNN, and Politico filed a notice, blah, blah, blah, blah, blah, blah, blah, blah, blah. Do they have them or not? Because as I'm looking at this story, this Laura Barron Lopez appears to be on the White House property. And I'm looking at it, and there she is. She appears to be on White House property. Behind her is the White House. So, I mean, I'm going to back it up a little bit. Yeah, she's literally standing in front of the White House. I don't know what the hell she's talking about. I don't get it. But I know that I learned a lot from Megyn Kelly earlier. Hopefully you heard that interview, where Megyn said, had Trump not said what he said, he might be fine. His lawyers have a better chance. But the fact that he said, I'm barring you because of how you report on me, the content of the press, that's an issue. Had he just said, listen, we have to get rid of three press passes and you are the three ones, I don't have a really, really good excuse other than we don't have enough room. Or we're going to make room for others. We appreciate you guys coming here and covering it as you had. Take care. Maybe we'll restore him at some time down the line. But the fact that he says, because of the content, because of what you're saying about me, because of how you're covering me. He's right, by the way. Their coverage has been well over 90% negative on Trump. But the fact that he said that does matter. I don't think it should, but Megyn, as a lawyer, says it does. Makes his lawyer's job that much harder to try to support him when he says, I'm doing it because of how you're reporting, how you're covering. Had he just not said that, he might have been in the clear. It's all very odd. 888-941-PAGS, 888-941-7247, joepags.com. Scroll down, click on contact. When we come back, Representative Monica De La Cruz. Keep it here.
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4: See, a big story out of North Austin, Texas, was the shooting of a guy who was, they say, running away from ICE. They were trying to pull him over. When he found out that they were ICE, the DHS says that he ran. Why was he pulled over to begin with? What about enforcement with a guy like that who's being called a DoorDash dad? Then we have a case out of Michigan that Rashida Tlaib is talking about, as if ICE somehow made a guy run into a tree. He unfortunately ended up dying. What's going on with ICE enforcement? Are you okay with it? Well, let me ask Representative Monica Dela Cruz. She is District 15 Republican, great state of Texas, friend of ours. Good to see you again, Monica. How are you?
5: Good to see you. Great.
4: Let's talk about the ICE enforcement. We know that the laws were passed by the Congress. You weren't there when it happened. It was in the 90s, the latest bunch of laws. ICE is the organization that is to enforce these laws, but some people are very unhappy about how they're enforcing it. I don't know. I'll be honest with you. I don't know where you are on how ICE is doing its job. Can you give me an overview? If you want to talk specifically about Austin, we can. If you want to talk about Michigan, we can. Or just an overview on how ICE is doing the job. Where are you on that?
5: Look, we have to remember where we came from, and that was under the Biden administration, where there was chaos here at the border. And I represent South Texas, where we do not want to go back to that chaos. In fact, here in South Texas, what we believe is that we can have a secure border and common sense enforcement policies. And look, Joe, I have been very direct with the White House, with leadership, that enforcement policy should be focused on the criminals and on the cartels that are terrorizing our communities. They should not be on hardworking immigrants that are navigating the immigration process. Look, we both know that the immigration process is complex and it is tedious. And we want to make sure that any enforcement is focused on the criminals. That's what my position has always been from day one. And I'm going to keep being the voice of South Texas and really the voice of common sense.
4: You know that I live in the San Antonio area, South Central Texas, and it's a predominantly Hispanic state now. And where I live, where you live, and where you represent, predominantly Hispanic, which is great. They wanted the border closed. Your constituency wanted the border closed, and we've achieved that. At the same time, I get what you're talking about. If Biden looked at somebody who wanted to immigrate here and said, hey, use CBP-1, even though that was really the wrong way to use parole, and then let them in, now they've got to navigate. They were told you can come, then they were told that you can't come. I am empathetic to that. But the case in Austin, this guy was here illegally, had the process, missed his court date, whatever the hell he did, ended up not getting asylum, and there's a final order of removal. What do you do with a guy like that? I'm with you. Let's get the cartels. Let's get the murderers. Let's get the rapists. Let's get the bad guys. But at the same time, if you're an immigrant, whether it's from my grandfather's home country, Italy, or from Mexico or anywhere else in between, if you've got a final order of removal and you're out there driving DoorDash and you've got no work authority anymore, you should go, shouldn't you?
5: Look, we want everybody to follow the immigration process. It's complex, as I mentioned before, but it is the law of the land. And I suggest the people who are here as immigrants follow the law of the land.
4: Yes.
5: That's the way Congress intended it to be. And that's what our ICE officials, DHS, is following. They are following the directives of Congress. Ultimately, it's up to Congressmen and women like me. If we want to see change in immigration policy, then we've got to advocate and we've got to write the legislation to change the law. Yeah. That's the bottom line here. And I think that's what you're saying, is that people who are here illegally must follow the law. Whether you're here in this country, because we know that if we went to Italy or any other country, they would expect us to do the same in their countries.
4: No, 100%. I do think that we agree, although there might be just a little bit of vagueness in between our positions, and we don't have to fully agree on everything. The guy in Austin had his opportunity. He had the ability to go through the process, and he messed it up somehow. And now he had a final order of removal, and he lost his work authorization last year. But let's look at the case out of Michigan, and all of you saw what Rashida Tlaib posted today. But she said that ICE killed another immigrant. And that didn't happen at all. DHS says that they identified the car to be owned by somebody who is a known criminal, like he came here and committed crimes. This guy wasn't the guy, but he was driving the guy's car. The guy that they were trying to stop had been deported in 2021. He came back, and you know that's a felony if you come back after being deported, and he was here from Guatemala for 7 years. So ICE says they try to pull him over, and instead of having a high-speed chase through a neighborhood, they backed off. Then they said a half a mile down the road, they see smoke. The guy crashed into a tree and unfortunately died. Why are people like Rashida Tlaib and Greg Kassar and Joaquin Castro, why are they constantly acting as if ICE is trying to kill people? When if you look at the details of each individual case, you and I would agree ICE is not doing anything wrong in those two cases. You review and we take a look and maybe they did. Why are other people in Congress telling lies, in other words, about what you and I know to be true?
5: Look at the names that you just mentioned. Tlaib, Greg Kassar, AOC. Those are all the people in the Democrat Socialist Party.
4: Yes.
5: They are not patriots. They are communist socialists wanting to bring those ideals that we already know don't work to America. And they will say and do whatever it takes to push the narrative that DHS is doing something wrong, when in fact, they do not look at what the person actually did that was illegal. So you and I are both talking as patriots, law-abiding citizens that want to stand for freedom and the American way.
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4: We know that. I mean, eggs are down 3,000% or something. It's so stupid. And the whole campaign promise in 2024 was to bring down the cost of eggs. But the economy isn't as good as it could be because of the Iran war and because of some other factors as well. How do we disabuse people who are listening to the Bobby Politos of the world and these other idiots that I mentioned, my word, not yours, that the economy is not as bad as you're pretending it is? Unemployment is way down. People are bringing manufacturing jobs back in. How is the economy in South Texas? Do they realize that it's better than it was under Biden just a couple of years ago?
5: I think that is one of the things that I'm going out to each community, shaking hands and reminding people where we came from. Because as you said, under the Biden administration, we had historic inflation rates. We had government regulation that was killing our small businesses in San Antonio, all the way down to Brownsville, Texas. And many, very sadly, many small business owners had to close down their businesses. Look, people are hurting. And as I go through the community, I hear it over and over again. But Republicans had a lot of work to do. And in 2 years, we rolled up our sleeves. We passed the Working Families Tax Cut that put no tax on tips for the waitress down the street. No tax on overtime for our law enforcement officers that are keeping our community safe.
4: Right.
5: No tax on Social Security checks, where many of our elderly depend so much on this check. In addition to that, we passed the 21st Century Road to Housing Act, which brings down regulation to make housing more affordable. Look, there's still work to do. Let's be honest with that. But we have started that road, and we have to undo many of the tragic regulation that has brought American businesses down and hurt our working families. But Joe, we're just getting started. And after this election, we're going to roll up our sleeves once again, and we're going to keep fulfilling the promises made to the American people.
4: U.S. Representative, District 15, Republican, the great state of Texas, Monica Dela Cruz. Appreciate the time and the access. Go in and support Monica, monica4congress.us. Go and do that right now. When it comes to the Iran war, you supported the president finishing the job. You did not say the War Powers Act says bring everybody back. What's the future of that? Do you have a better handle on it than we do outside of Congress? In Congress, do you know what the objective is and when this thing might end? That's dragging our economy a lot, too, because of the price of gas. Where are you on that? I want them to finish the job, but do it quickly.
5: First and foremost, I support our brave men and women in uniform defending our country and our American citizens.
4: Right.
5: As I go and talk to people all across my community, they tell me the same thing, that they understand that Iran cannot have a nuclear weapon. That would be detrimental to the security of America. And so we need to make sure that Iran does not have that nuclear weapon.
4: Right.
5: However, when I speak to people on the streets or at the grocery store, they say the same thing. And that is, we don't want an endless war. We need to put it to an end, and we need to open up the straits so that we can have more energy coming through America. So we want to see this end, and we want to see it end quickly, and we want peace in the Middle East through strength. And it is time for America to show that strength.
4: Yeah, and I agree with you wholeheartedly on what you said there. We want it to be done quickly. I think the left, as much as they complain about the war in Iran, they want it to continue through the midterms because they're campaigning on it, which is stupid. You're campaigning against us having peace and stability on the globe. It's Monica Dela Cruz. Last question. I know that in 1944, there was a water treaty that we did with Mexico. Specific to your district, the people, the farmers on our side of the border have been, for lack of a better term, screwed on that deal for a long time. Are they getting some relief now? Is the water that we're owed in that treaty coming our way?
5: So since 1944, the Mexican government has not complied with the treaty. And this has been devastating for our South Texas farmers. In fact, the sugarcane industry had to close down. It was a loss of 500 jobs and millions upon millions of economic impact right here in South Texas. That being said, when I was elected, I said, no more. This will not happen under my leadership. And so I got to work and held the Mexican government accountable by not only passing legislation that held them accountable, but making sure that it was in our appropriations. When I spoke with the president in the White House, that was my ask.
4: Right.
5: We need our water. And guess what? The president, his administration, I went to work, and I'm very proud to tell you that we brought $280 million to help save the farms right here in South Texas. And for the first time in decades, the Mexican government has complied and delivered the annual amount of water that they owe us. This is the first time, and it's only been done through my leadership. And I also want to tell you something else that's been an accomplishment under my leadership since I took office. Unemployment is down 20%.
4: Oh, wow.
5: Since I became the congresswoman here in Hidalgo County, since I became the congressman in 2023. That's real results for real people. And I think that as people go to the ballot, they know what to expect from me. They can expect a workhorse in Washington, D.C., and not a show horse like my opponent.
4: It is Monica Dela Cruz, District 15, Republican, great state of Texas, running for re-election. I hope she wins. Last question, maybe 30 seconds. How big is the fear on our side, on the conservative side in Washington, that the House and or Senate could be going? Do you feel good and optimistic about the midterm?
5: I'm completely focused on my race, and I can tell you this. I know that we are going to win Texas 15, and we are going to keep the House majority because we are going to win Texas 15. But with all your listeners out there, I encourage them to go to my website, monicaforcongress.us, and donate, because the DCCC is after me. I am the only Republican incumbent that is being targeted this cycle. Wow. They know that if they win my seat, that they will gain control of the House. And that's how important Texas 15 is to holding the House.
4: MonicaForCongress.us. Go and support the candidacy. Monica, always appreciate you coming on, your friendship, and the hard work you do for South Texas. Let's do it again soon.
5: Thank you.
4: I appreciate you. We're back after this. Stay right here.
19: Joe Pags.
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0: NBC News. I'm Dave Packer. Last night, President Trump rolled out the red carpet for China's President Xi. Tonight, he's honoring the leader of the Chinese Communist Party with a lavish state dinner. The presidents met for just under 2 hours earlier today, Trump calling it a great meeting. But lawmakers on Capitol Hill are urging President Trump to take a stronger stance. Republican Senator Rick Scott of Florida says he hopes Trump urges Xi to change his ways.
1: I mean, I understand that, you know, Trump has to be diplomatic, but Xi's a despicable person that is killing us with fentanyl, building a military to try to defeat us.
0: A major nor'easter closing in on the East Coast, a powerful, slow-moving storm off the coast of North Carolina now. Its expected path from New York to Boston to Maine, rough surf already slamming homes along North Carolina's Outer Banks. A dramatic moment in the trial of the pastor and one-time American Idol contestant charged with killing his wife, his former mistress, taking the stand.
2: Aaliyah Botner read some of her tens of thousands of text messages with Caleb Flynn.
3: Says, I want to kill her, Caleb.
4: Who said that?
3: Me.
4: Next message.
3: He said that makes two of us.
2: A different text said she was not suggesting Flynn actually kill his wife.
3: I'm not asking that you take her life, obviously, because that's not what you should do. And I know you actually wouldn't.
2: Flynn is charged with shooting his wife, Ashley, twice in the head last February in the family's Ohio home while the couple's two daughters slept across the hall.
0: ABC's Aaron Katursky. ABC News has learned 8 sailors on board the USS Abraham Lincoln aircraft carrier and the ships with it attempted to take their own lives during a grueling 10-month deployment tied to the war with Iran. On Capitol Hill, lawmakers in both parties reacting. Republican Senator John Cornyn called for a probe, as did Democratic Senator Rich Blumenthal.
5: I'm absolutely appalled that these suicide attempts have happened, but also they've been apparently concealed.
0: You're listening to ABC News.
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0: A drought in demand is leaving some California wineries high and dry. ABC's Jim Ryan has details.

0: else.
1: With competition from craft beer, specialty liquors, and cannabis, statistics show fewer Americans drinking wine, and sales have plunged by more than 20% since the pandemic. Tariffs have cut into exports, especially to Canada, which was the biggest foreign buyer of California grapes, so some growers are tearing out their vineyards and shifting to more profitable crops, like almonds and olives.
2: An FDA advisory panel has now given approval for the Galeri blood test that can help scan for signs of dozens of types of cancer. ABC's Andrea Fujihi.
3: One test patient says though she had no symptoms, the blood test detected her pancreatic cancer. Further tests then revealed a tumor.
4: If it weren't for the Galeri test, in a year or two, wouldn't be able to say what I'm saying right now. Early detection is the only answer.
3: Doctors say this test could warn patients of the potential presence of cancers that would otherwise be hard to detect, like stomach and colorectal cancers.
2: Experts stress that the test cannot diagnose specific cancers, but rather a positive test could indicate if additional testing should be done to receive a diagnosis. In an interview for Rolling Stone, U2 frontman Bono revealed Dolly Parton's last recording will appear on the band's upcoming album, Carnival de Luz. The duet called Torn was co-written by Parton and the band. Dave Packer, ABC News.
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21: Welcome back to Lars Larson Show. It's Conspiracy Theory Thursday, and we got a couple of things breaking today. A few hours ago, a federal judge ordered that those three runaway members of the media, CNN, MS Now, and Politico, they have to get their official badges back for the White House. So they won a temporary win over President Donald Trump, who said, you're going to lose what is called your hard pass. And that is the pass that allowed them to get into the White House. Now, the media could still ask for day passes to be able to get in, but they were bound and determined. And apparently the courts have decided you've got a property interest once you get that pass. I don't entirely understand the legal logic behind that, but they are getting it back. MS Now, CNN, Politico. They're getting their hard passes back because a judge decided they were likely to prevail long term in that court case. Although

0: I don't think this is the kind of thing that Donald Trump is going to give up on, unless all he wanted to do was send a single message to those news organizations. If you've decided that you're going to lie about me and lie in the stories that you tell the American public, I'm going to send you a message. At the very least, I think he got his message across. I also want to tell you about a very sad development, and that is about an hour ago, we found out that one of the people who was gravely wounded more than 2 years ago, July 13, 2024, shot by that sniper who tried to take the life of Donald Trump. Well, the man who was wounded, and he was gravely wounded more than 2 years ago on July 13, 2024, Jim Copenhaver. He was badly wounded. He was 74 then. He has passed away. He was 76 at the time of his death, and we just learned of that. The fact is that Jim Copenhaver, at the shooting in Butler, Pennsylvania, he was shot. He was wounded. He was a victim of the attempted assassination on Donald Trump. Thomas Matthew Crooks, the guy who opened fire on Donald Trump and came very, very close to taking his life. You know, of course, he critically wounded David Dutch. He also killed Corey Campitorori. And then Crooks was killed at the scene by the Secret Service countersniper. And now we've learned of the death of Jim Copenhaver, wounded more than 2 years ago in the shooting in Butler, PA. Glad to be with you on a Conspiracy Theory Thursday. Always glad to take your phone calls and your emails. If you want to jump in to the best conversation in talk journalism, it happens right here every day at 866-ALARS. That's 866-439-5277. Send your emails to talk@LarsLarson.com. And our X poll question today: is Argentina's president right about the United Nations being a useless organization, or does it still serve an important purpose? We've given you two choices. Useless, that's the one I voted for. Or still serves an important purpose, that's the one that I guess fans of the UN can vote for. The allegation came from Argentina's president, Javier Milei, who spoke at the United Nations General Assembly in New York yesterday. And he said the United Nations is useless, that it is made up of fatally arrogant parasites who masquerade as well-intentioned bureaucrats. I can't think of a better way to sum up what the United Nations is today. Anyway, you can find the question at Lars Larson Show and at LarsLarson.com, and brought to you by AMAC, the Association of Mature American Citizens. AMAC has the conservative values I believe in. I joined the group. You should too. Just go to amac.us or call 888-262-2006. AMAC is better. Better for you and better for America. Yesterday's poll got a rather split decision. Should Donald Trump ban diesel exports to lower prices short term? I said no to that. 28% of you agreed and said no as well. 72% of you said yes, we should ban export of diesel from the United States to lower prices in the short term. And I think I explained to you, and it was a logical explanation, why would it make sense to ban the export of diesel? Now, the short-term answer I get from people is, well, we produce enough diesel in the United States to supply all the needs of the United States. And in fact, the numbers are kind of extraordinary. 5.5 million barrels a day of diesel is produced in the U.S. You say 5.5 million. How much do we use? About 3.5 million. Okay, so that means that is produced but is not sold because there is no market for it in the United States. So what happens to it? It gets exported, and it's sold outside the United States. Okay, so what would happen if we banned the export? I can tell you what would happen short-term. I can tell you what I think would happen long-term. Short-term, you would have a vast oversupply of diesel in the United States, and the price of diesel would crater. It would go down dramatically because all those companies, if they were told you have an extra 2 million barrels a day, you are not allowed to export it, you must sell it in the United States, they're going to fire sale it at bargain basement prices. And you say, that's great. We'll get cheap diesel. Yeah. For how long? Until the oil companies say, we're not going to produce a fuel in excess that we have no place to store. and we have no way to sell it because the price of it has gone down dramatically, so we're going to stop producing it. Now, if you want to think about, because I think about this as a metaphor that I think works for us for very, very well, I'm from the Pacific Northwest. I live in the state of Washington. From the time I was a little kid, my dad worked for the U.S. Forest Service back in the days when there were sawmills everywhere. Not so many anymore. America literally imports a lot of its dimensional wood. But one of the things I knew was that when housing was being built to beat the band, you know, lots and lots of new houses being built, you'd see the sawmills working two shifts, sometimes even three shifts. They were producing that lumber as fast as they could. And then if you saw a pullback in housing construction because of an something change in the economy, change in interest rates, whatever it is, you'd see the sawmills would be surrounded by stacks and stacks and stacks of lumber that was not moving because housing starts had dropped. For whatever reason, they dropped. Well, what happened in that case? Well, number one, the mills still had to sell all that lumber in the yard because that's money sitting right there. But number two, they didn't keep on producing the lumber because why would you make more stacks of 2x4s that you can't sell? And the same thing would apply to the oil companies. Why would they make millions of barrels of diesel that they have no market to sell it into? And really, even if you drop the price to $1 a gallon, how much diesel can you buy? Let's go to Linda. Hey, Linda, welcome to Conspiracy Theory Thursday. What's on your mind today?
1: Yeah, wow, you disagreed with Trump. That's usually gets his disapproval, but I'm glad to see it.
0: Well, you know what, Linda? When he announced for president in 2015, so 11 years ago, I said, I'm going to back him. He's the best candidate. But I will tell you when I disagree with him, and I have over the last 10 years disagreed with him any number of quite a few times. Yeah. But I mean, the majority of what he does, I completely agree with. Yeah.
1: Well, I'm glad to hear that sometimes you think that what he suggested.
0: Oh, I've said that on the show, I don't know, hundreds of times, I guess, over 10 years.
1: Okay, but there's another reason I'm called. I think that the UN is useless, but probably for another reason than you do.
0: And what is it?
1: Donald Trump went there, and he said he was considering wiping Iran off the face of the earth, and that's a war crime. They should have removed Donald Trump right away.
0: Hold on.
1: Right
0: then. How would the United Nations do anything to stop Donald Trump if he decided to do that?
1: Do you agree he should just wipe? I consider wiping them off the face of the earth.
0: If they won't give up their nuclear weapons, maybe that's how you have to. Yeah, if it's a threat to the United States, then as far as I'm concerned, neutralizing that threat is job number one. Thanks for the call. Back in a moment. Should FedEx stop shipping those abortion drugs? We'll talk about that coming up next.
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0: Hey, welcome back to the Lars Larson Show. It's Conspiracy Theory Thursday, and I think I've got a good one for you. You probably already know, or at least you sense, that I don't like the abortion pill. In fact, I hate it. It is a way of killing babies. It is making abortion convenient, and I don't think that's a good thing. But now Christian investors are taking their pro-life fight, which I agree with, to Federal Express, and they're pressuring the company over shipping abortion drugs. Can your investment portfolio actually help change a corporate policy? I thought I'd put that first to Robert Netsley, who is the president and CEO of Inspire Investing and author of Biblically Responsible Investing. Robert, welcome back to the program. How are you?
20: My pleasure. Thanks, Les. I'm doing great.
0: I mean, I just want to give the full disclosure that I don't have any financial involvement in the abortion drugs. I don't like the fact that it exists, and I don't like the fact that abortion has become so convenient in America to the point where, you know, a young woman may end up with these pills not by her choice, but by her boyfriend's choice in some cases. And even if it is her choice, she may have those pills without ever having consulted with a doctor in person, which I think is hugely problematic. So what are investors doing to try to bring some pressure on those companies that are delivering these abortion pills?
20: Well, our company, Inspire Investing, and our wealth management, Inspire Advisors, we fight hard on this issue. We actually have we're supporting resolutions that we filed with UPS and also this upcoming one next week, FedEx, to get them to stop shipping the abortion drug mifepristone, which is the primary abortion drug that the Biden regime kind of opened the floodgates on as they were leaving the office. And look, the Comstock Act prohibits, the federal regulation prohibits the shipping of these things. Yep. And the new AG, sure, Todd Blanche, says he is going to enforce this. So as investors, number one, we would like, you know, not to kill babies. Thank you very much. Number two, we shouldn't be doing illegal things with our businesses. So if this is against the law, why is FedEx and UPS still shipping these things as if it's totally harmless and without liability? So we're pushing on that. We want them to give us transparency and consider that very seriously.
0: And you're literally bringing this up, what, 4 days from now at the company's annual meeting of Federal Express, where all the stockholders or their proxies can show up on September 28th and give the, I guess, the board of directors a piece of their mind?
20: Right. Yeah, so the proposition number six is the one that we're voting to support, encouraging the people to take a look at that. It would support the FedEx to do a liability assessment and tell us as shareholders their plan to hopefully stop shipping these things, because it's, again, it is illegal. This law is on the books and it's been on the books for a long time. And what here's the nasty truth, though. The people, all you listening, conservatives, Christians, your money right now, if it's in a kind of normal mutual fund or in any of the big like Wall Street banks or advisory houses, your money is voting against that. Like, no surprise, BlackRock, American Funds, Fidelity, these places are not going to vote to stop shipping mifepristone. And your money is being hijacked to advance this agenda, unless you're you know, taking steps to do that. So that's one of the things I talk about in my book, Biblically Responsible Investing on Wall Street as It Is in Heaven, how you can, you know, get your power back and stop being, again, hijacked and leveraged to advance progressive left agendas.
0: I'm Dr. Robert Netzley, who is president and CEO of Inspire Investing. You would think that the risk management departments of these big companies, you know, the ones that watch for what the company is doing and say, we need to change our procedures. I mean, for companies like, say, UPS, they might say we need to have a different policy on tires or drivers or 100 other things that expose the company to liability. And as you point out, the Comstock Act is right there. It says if you're bringing these drugs into states where it's illegal, like Idaho, then you're going to have a major problem. And then, God forbid, since we know that both of those drugs, mifepristone and misoprostol, that they sometimes send women to the emergency room. They sometimes send women to the morgue. That with that in mind, if your company illegally brings a drug into the state and it ends up killing a woman, they're going to sue that company too. And I know people are going to have a tough time believing that. Oh, no. You'll sue the pharma company. Well, they'll sue everybody. I remember when they had the what was it? It was a disease problem, toxic shock syndrome, that had to do with women's female hygiene products. Mm-hmm. And when I read those lawsuits, when I was covering all that back then, they sued everybody from Tampax to the drugstore, to the little lady or the little man standing there at the cash register who was selling the product to the customer. And you say, why are they in the suit? Because in suits, everybody gets sued who's connected to it. And in this case, if you've actually violated federal law by bringing the drug into the state, you'd think that would especially expose you to liability, wouldn't it?
20: I would think so, and that's what lawyers do best, right? And there's one in particular, the Attorney General of the United States of America, who has already fired that shot across the bow. So it needs to be seriously considered. One of the responses FedEx and perhaps UPS will give the same response is that, well, we can't know what's in the packages. Well, I'm on their website right now. They already prohibit shipping for marijuana, tobacco, firearms, medical waste, relics, counterfeit goods. I mean, they're already... They can know what's in the packages, in other words. There's no excuse. I think it is a massive liability for shareholders as well as morally problematic.
0: No, I agree with all that. But, Robert, you'd think it'd be fairly easy. How many companies make these drugs? Half a dozen, maybe?
20: Yeah, not very many, and they're mostly overseas, and we have the list. We know who
0: they are. Okay, and if they're pharma companies, you say, but they're pharma companies who make some other drugs as well. Great.
20: Sure.
0: Put your customers on notice. You are not allowed to send these drugs through Federal Express to these states. Right. And if we catch you doing it, we're no longer shipping your goods. Now, I know that's painful for a company that does shipment to make its living. But if you say, this is not allowed under federal law, and if you do it, if you ship, I mean, What does FedEx do to me if I illegally shipped a firearm through FedEx? I would imagine they would take action against me. So if people want to act on this, Robert, what's the best way for them to get in touch with you and your group?
20: Certainly buy my book and get educated, Biblically Responsible Investing on Wall Street as in Heaven. 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Are you making money from abortion drug producers and manufacturers? And give you steps practically how to change that. And then, again, take the power back. Let's speak biblical truth to these corporate giants. And I really think we can end the shipping of abortion drugs and many other problems as we do that.
0: I think you can do that as well. Robert, thank you very much. We very much appreciate the time. By the way, your automobile can be a spy against you. And here's a true story that proves it. A guy's car insurance had jumped by more than 20%. No accidents, no tickets. So he wanted to dig down and find out who had turned him in. 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

0: ABC News, I'm Dave Packer. President Trump tonight honoring China's President Xi with a state dinner. The presidents met just under 2 hours earlier today, Trump calling it a great meeting. But lawmakers on Capitol Hill are urging President Trump to take a stronger stance. Republican Senator Rick Scott of Florida says he hopes Trump urges Xi to change his ways.
1: I mean, I understand that, you know, Trump has to be diplomatic, but Xi's a despicable person that is killing us with fentanyl, building a military to try to defeat us.
0: A major nor'easter closing in on the East Coast. The powerful, slow-moving storm off the coast of North Carolina expected path New York to Boston to Maine. ABC News has learned 8 sailors on board the USS Abraham Lincoln aircraft carrier and the ships with it attempted to take their own lives during a grueling 10-month deployment tied to the war with Iran. New Jersey Governor Mikey Sherrill calling on Lieutenant Governor Dale Caldwell to resign after an investigation found credible evidence of sexual harassment. This is ABC News.
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12: 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Let me start with this one. Out of Dallas, Texas, a Mexican national, meaning an illegal alien, he has been accused of grabbing a Dallas school police officer's gun and shooting him after the officer stopped to help him. Yeah. Well, he's now been indicted on a federal firearms charge. Pantola Morales, who prosecutors say was in the U.S. illegally, allegedly jumped out of a co-worker's car and into a freeway center medium. Doesn't sound safe to me. The co-worker flagged down a DSD officer. DISD officer, that's the Dallas Independent School District, is what DISD stands for, who is on routine patrol and offered Pantoja Morales a ride to a nearby safe location. During the ride, prosecutors say the man began rummaging through the officer's bag in the back seat. The officer pulled over and tried to remove him from the car. Pantoja Morales allegedly resisted. That led to a struggle. During the fight, he grabbed the officer's gun, fired once, striking the officer in the femoral artery of his right leg. Despite being wounded, the officer regained control of the gun. Pantoja Morales ran from the scene, was quickly apprehended. Well, a federal grand jury has now returned the indictment just a few days ago, charging Pantoja Morales with possession of a firearm by an illegal alien. If convicted, he faces 15 years in federal prison. You know what I'd rather see done with that guy?

send him back to Mexico and tell the Mexican authorities, you put him in one of your prisons and we'll pay the rate. In fact, it's been one of my proposals for a long, long time, probably better than 20 years, maybe even 30 years. If we've got all these illegal aliens locked up in our prisons, and we do, we have hundreds of thousands of illegal aliens locked up in state prisons, federal prisons, local jails, and all that, why don't we make a deal with Mexico and say to them, in whatever foreign country these illegal aliens are from, and say to that country, look, it costs $30,000 a year to lock these jokers up in America. We don't want them up here. We will pay you a fraction of that. We'll pay you whatever your regular rate is. Maybe in Mexico, it's $5,000 a year for every inmate. Okay, pay Mexico $5,000 a year. And if you say, well, how do we know the Mexicans will hang on to these people? Number one, a lot of them, like this guy, are really, really bad people. So the Mexicans have an incentive to hang on to them. But number two, you can always tell Mexico, by the way, we're going to pay you $5,000 a year to keep these people locked up. If you don't keep them locked up, we're going to have federal marshals come down a couple of times a year. They're going to go through your prison populations. They're going to reassure us that every one of those jokers is still locked up. If they're locked up, you get the check. If they're not locked up, you don't get the payment. Now, do you think that Mexico might just keep them locked up? Because I certainly do. Glad to be with you and glad to take your calls. Oh, and by the way, I got to mention this. Remember the argument we kept hearing from all the people who were fans of transgender in sports? That is, biological men pretending to be women, competing against women, and oftentimes beating them. And you remember that all the fans of transgender athletes, they kept making the argument, oh, there's just a few of them. It's not a big deal at all. Consider this report from America's oldest newspaper, the New York Post. Transgender athletes have stripped women and girls of almost 2,300 gold medals and more than $500,000 in prize money over the past four decades. Not a big problem. 2,300 medals, $500,000 in prize money taken by men pretending to be women. Athletes competing in sport events that don't match their birth sex have bumped biological women out of the competitive spots 2,293 times since the mid-1980s, according to an analysis by Concerned Women for America. For the report, the think tank analyzed data from a hecheated.org, which is a website, a volunteer-run online database that documents instances of trans women athletes participating in female sports events. So, 2,293 times, $500,000 in prize money, and you're going to tell me it won't make much of a difference? Oh, and then think about this. In California, a murder suspect who had been arrested three different times in less than 2 weeks before the crime that got him finally put in custody. Arrested three times, walked out of jail after every single bust. His crime spree finally ended when an innocent woman died and a shootout with sheriff's deputies. Think about that. The prosecutor said they tried to keep Derek Spencer, 44-year-old man, behind bars. He had assaulted a Sacramento County sheriff's deputy. He posted bail. He was arrested twice more, released both times, before he allegedly killed 76-year-old Cheryl Macy, a former Placer County District Attorney's Office employee. Lady worked at the DA's office. Sadly, this never should have occurred, but bail reform in California has prioritized criminal offenders over the victims, the comment of the Sacramento County DA's office. That's the situation we're in right now, folks. Oh, and by the way, should a mother who caused a baby's death by putting the baby in an oven serve only 13 years in prison in Missouri? The woman who said she accidentally put her one-month-old baby in an oven instead of a crib will spend more than a decade behind bars. As far as I'm concerned, Mariah Thomas, 28 years old, she ought to be going to prison for the rest of her life, if not death row. But I guess that's not an option these days.
Hey, I do want to tell you about this. Everybody talks about those weight loss injections. 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
1: Hey, welcome back to the Lars Larson Show. It's a pleasure to be with you, and I'm always glad to get to your phone calls and emails. Donald Trump says he wants an AI force to make sure that America stays ahead of China in the race for AI, artificial intelligence. But with tech leaders warning about serious risks, how do you push innovation without losing control? And I guess the secondary question that I thought we'd start with Annie Chestnut Tudor, who's at the Heritage Foundation, is should we be more worried about fearing AI or a government in charge of AI? Annie, welcome to the program.
11: Thank you for having me, Lars.
1: My producer was suggesting maybe we'd have an eight-minute discussion on the history of your name, but because we deal with names all the time, and it's probably one of the most unique guest names that we've ever heard of. But you're a policy analyst at Heritage. Where do we go with this whole discussion of AI? Because if we're in a race with China, and if China winning means China becomes the dominant force on planet Earth, I want America to win. On the other hand, I might want some guardrails against this technology because I hear about too many crazy things about AI already getting out of control with its own handlers.
11: Yeah, well, to your initial question, should we fear AI or government control? I would say the answer is the companies. I'm more concerned about the AI companies. They're the ones that are building these models. They're acting like they're unleashing this being that will come to its full potential and have control and autonomy, but they're the ones building it. And it's clear from, you know, from social media, and other big tech companies that tech can't be trusted to self-regulate. Now, I understand and I am skeptical of, I understand the skepticism of their calls for regulation because it does start to sound like they want regulatory capture. They want regulations that serve them, not the American people, because bottom line is, well, they have a bottom line. They're no longer, they used to be nonprofits, but now they are for-profit companies. So they want, they're not going to want, you know, punitive. They're not saying like, oh, please hold us accountable.
1: But what they are, Annie, aren't they saying, hey, put up a bunch of barriers that'll make sure that we're already in the door with AI, but the barriers will keep all the other players from getting in the door and competing against us. Isn't that what companies often do with federal regulation? They love the idea because it locks their competition out of the room.
11: Yes. Yes, and that is regulatory capture. It is regulations and setting up a regulatory body that serves the interests of the entity that it's supposed to oversee. We need regulations that hold these companies accountable. So that's what I want. I want, you know, when Americans are harmed, which has already been going on, they need to pay. So they keep talking about, you know, these doomsday scenarios. But what about what happening right now? What about the children who were manipulated and deceived by chatbots and convinced that they would unite with them if they committed suicide? They aren't talking about that. What about the surveillance state that we're seeing with these flock cameras? That's built by AI. They aren't talking about that. They're talking about these like futuristic scenarios, but nothing that's happening right now.
1: No, and in fact, if you go back, I know to some extent it's before your time, but you looked at East Germany and what it took for the Stasi to keep an eye on everybody in East Germany. They spent something like 20% of the GDP of East Germany just tracking citizens around. It was very expensive. These days, with AI, you could literally get a full-fledged surveillance state, and it would be very, very cheap for government to do, which means it's going to be very tempting for them to do it too. And I don't know how we keep the government out of that.
11: Yeah, well, and yeah, that's why we need privacy regulations, like data, and maybe I shouldn't use the word regulation so much, but data privacy standards and guardrails, because right now how the data can be used is unchecked. So whether it is from the private companies or the government, they can sell it to the highest bidder. That could be another company or the government. So we need consumer protections. And I think an AI is just further necessitating. Like, we've already needed this with the digital landscape, but the advancement of AI is just further necessitating that. And I mean, right now, you can't depend on Congress. So it's really states that are having to lead the way.
1: Annie, look, I realize when I started talking about Congress being a bunch of old guys, I'm an old guy too, but I'm talking to Annie Chestnut Taylor from the Heritage Foundation. When I swear half the people in the U.S. Congress can't figure out how to work their smartphone. Is that really the group that's going to be competent at managing and putting up guardrails for something as complicated as AI?
11: Yeah, I mean, you're going to have to hope that they have really tech-savvy staff who understand it and write it for them. But no, we, don't put all your eggs in the basket for them, but we still need to put pressure on them. I think we need to keep putting political pressure on them to do something. And I think that's why Trump finally announced this AI force, because he was saying it was a hoax, but I think there's been such strong pressure. I mean, over 65% of Americans are concerned with AI and are pushing back on a lot of the data center build out. And so I think he, you know, got the message that he needs to do something. And so his start is the AI czar and AI force. Still not really sure what that will be, but I mean, well, the AI czar is a good start, because at least they can.
1: And Annie, the other thing I'd love to see is I'd love to see President Trump and his family get out of AI investments, because it's a bit much to expect a president and a president I've backed to go out and say, well, we're going to control this technology, but by the way, my family and I are all invested in the success of the technology. So excuse me for a moment if I don't entirely believe that he's going to regulate those kinds of things. That's Annie Chestnut Tudor, who's at the Heritage Foundation and the Center for Technology and the Human Person. 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
3: KTSA. From ABC News, I'm Dave Packer. A powerful nor'easter set to slam the East Coast this weekend from the Carolinas to New England. Right now, the storm is developing in the Atlantic off the Carolina coast. In Rhode Island, boat owner Bob Swanson getting ready.
4: I'm taking some other precautions with extra fenders. I put some things around the boat in case it's blowing around.
3: ABC's Anthony Johnson is at the Jersey Shore in Seabright.
5: The big concern here is going to be flooding, beach erosion. Those are the issues that normally hit these barrier islands along the Jersey shoreline. So officials have been really working at encouraging people to go ahead and get prepared for the storm right now. Officials are watching the storm. They're paying very close attention to it.
3: Calling it a great honor, President Trump welcoming the Chinese delegation, including President Xi, for a state dinner tonight. Wrapping up a day of events between the two leaders, including a trip to the Smithsonian, talks on Iran, AI, and more. Tech leaders attending the dinner with the Chinese Communist Party leader, including former Apple CEO Tim Cook, NVIDIA's Jensen Huang, and Elon Musk. Meanwhile, on Capitol Hill, lawmakers in both parties expressing outrage over the lavish welcome for China's president, Democratic Senator Andy Kim of New Jersey.
6: I mean, the idea that we are rolling out the red carpet for authoritarian leaders, especially when we have very strong information about China being engaged in supporting Iran, targeting us, everything's turned over on its head right now.
3: ABC News has learned 8 sailors on board the USS Abraham Lincoln aircraft carrier and the ships with it attempted to take their own lives during a grueling 10-month deployment to the war in Iran. New Jersey Governor Mikey Sherrill calling on Lieutenant Governor Dale Caldwell to resign after an investigation found credible evidence of sexual harassment. A routine evacuation for an infrastructure project in Southern California led to the discovery of fossils linked to a prehistoric animal that could be more than 40 million years old. You're listening to ABC News.
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3: Colors might be brighter than ever this year. ABC's Will Reeve.
8: In the Northeast, experts, including foliage forecaster Jim Salgi, say this season is already shaping up to potentially be one of the most spectacular in years.
9: We had a great winter with snow on the ground for weeks and months, and that

0: Moisture went into the ground really slowly.
1: With peak foliage here in New England still a few weeks away, enthusiasm is already reaching a fever pitch.
2: Another prediction market catches a lawsuit from New York's Attorney General, ABC's Peter Haralambos.
3: The federal lawsuit alleged that Polymarket is an illegal, unlicensed gambling operation that exposes New Yorkers to serious personal and financial risk. Polymarket argues they aren't subject to state gambling laws because they're technically selling financial contracts, something regulated by the federal government. But the New York Attorney General says that under state law, it's the same thing as gambling and needs a license to operate. The federal lawsuit comes as Polymarket sees a massive boom in business, on track to facilitate more than $70 billion in trades just this year. Peter Haralambos, ABC News, New York.
2: A 78-year-old Scottish grandmother earned herself a Guinness World Record for being the oldest female Fortnite streamer. Kath Bowie, or Grumpy Gran 1948, as her online friends call her, has been regularly streaming since 2017 when her grandson introduced her to the game. Dave Packer, ABC News.
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20: Hey, welcome back to the Lars Larson Show. It's a pleasure to be with you on Conspiracy Theory Thursday. Yes, a judge has ordered President Trump to let the 3 banned news outlets, CNN, MS Now, and Politico, back into the White House. Well, they were never banned from the White House. They were just told that they had lost their hard passes. That means the ongoing, some have compared it to like having TSA pre-check. I don't fly much anymore. But when I was flying a few years ago, having TSA pre-check meant you could fairly quickly go through the security line. That's essentially what those hard passes to the White House allow reporters to do. The folks who are getting in every single day to do their job at the White House or to do their lying at the White House, they lost their hard passes because the White House said, you're losing your hard passes. You folks lie, so we're taking them away. Well, now a federal judge has told the Trump administration in writing that they have to give the passes back to CNN, MS Now, and Politico. Now, do I think the judge got it right? No. I think U.S. District Judge Timothy Kelly, who granted a 14-day temporary restraining order, a TRO, that reinstates the outlet's access while their legal challenge proceeds, yeah, I think the judge was absolutely wrong. Do I think there's a case to be made that your God-given constitutional rights to free speech, protected by the U.S. Constitution, but not a grant from the U.S. Constitution, do I think that First Amendment rights are something that allows you access automatically to the White House? I've never thought that was the case. And do I think that if the White House issues those press passes, that they must go through some kind of due process if they're going to take the press pass away? I think that's also legally flawed. And I'm not a lawyer, but let me tell you why I think it's legally flawed. There's something called an ownership interest. For example, I have an ownership interest in the automobile, the pickup truck that I've got parked in my driveway. Okay, of course you do. Do I own most of it? No, the bank owns most of it. I've got a car loan that I have to pay every month. But I still have an ownership interest, which means if you want to take it away, you have to go through due process. I've got an ownership interest in the house that Tina and I live in. My wife and I live in a house, and we have an ownership interest. And, of course, like with almost everybody else, most of the house is not owned by me. It's owned by the bank. But we make the payment every month, so we have an ownership interest. When the White House issues you a press pass, does that give you an ownership interest in the pass? I don't think so. Any more than, I mean, you do have to go through a bit of due process if you're going to take somebody's driver's license away, even though in every state in America, all 50 of them for most of us, 58 if you're an Obama voter, the driver's license you have in your pocket is, in fact, the property of the state. But if the state wants to take it away, they have to go through a certain amount of due process. Well, now the journalists have been told, you're going to lose your White House hard pass. Now they've got them back. Donald Trump had posted on social media yesterday, before the case, that he expected the totally disloyal Kelly, who he nominated to the bench during his first term, to rule against him, adding that, as usual, we'll go for the appeal. And in fact, I think he probably will win on the appeal, but that's just me. I'm not a lawyer. Glad to get your calls. If you want to join the best conversation in talk journalism, it's here every day at 866-HEY-LARS. That's 866-439-5277. Send your emails to talk@LarsLarson.com. If you happen to be a naysayer, we always put naysayers right to the head of the line at 866-439-5277. Now, if you want to vote in our X poll, the daily poll question is posted at Lars Larson Show and at LarsLarson.com. The question today, is Argentina's president, Javier Milei, right about the United Nations being a useless agency, or does it still serve an important purpose? Well, Milei spoke to the United Nations General Assembly yesterday, and I couldn't agree with him more. He called the United Nations useless and said it is made up of, quote, fatally arrogant parasites masquerading as well-intentioned bureaucrats. Boy, is that a great way of describing everything about the United Nations. So, is the president of Argentina right? Yeah, I think the United Nations is pretty useless. You can vote any way you like. You'll find the question at Lars Larson Show and at LarsLarson.com, and brought to you by AMAC, the Association of Mature American Citizens. 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I joined AMAC about a decade ago. 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Better for you and better for America. Let me go to Payne. Hey, Payne, welcome to the program. Thanks for listening in Tennessee on KWAM. That's Todd Starnes' great station. What's on your mind today?
11: Hey, Lars, I usually agree with you, and I probably do on this point, just misinformed. But wouldn't freedom of the press cover those White House press passes you've been talking about?
20: No, but, I mean, that's a short answer. I like giving short answers than an explanation. But here's the thing. When we talk about freedom of the press, The Constitution says that I have a God-given right of free speech, right, along with my God-given right to practice the religion of my choice. So, what does the Constitution say? It says the government can't make a law that impedes my right to express myself. Now, are these people from Politico and MS Now and CNN, are they restricted in any way in going on the air and reporting whatever they want to report?
11: No, my thing would be, I think they could stretch the argument to say it would be included in censorship.
20: No, but hold on. He's not censoring them. If I work for a news organization, which I have for over 50 years now, Does that mean that when I go to the governor's office or the mayor's office or a legislative office that they have to let me in?
11: No, absolutely not.
20: No, because all I have is I have the right to report on any member of Congress, any member. If I was there in Tennessee, I could go to the state assembly, if you call it that, or the state legislature, and I could go down and I could say, I want to talk to the president of the Senate, who I imagine is a Republican. He'd probably want to talk to me. But if I went to the Democrat, maybe the House Minority Leader, and said, I want to talk to this joker, I think he's wrong, they'd say, well, you can't even come in our office. And they could do that to me, couldn't they?
11: They absolutely could.
20: And does that affect my right to report on anything I want to report on or publish, even in the modern day meaning of the word publish, publish anything I want? But does that automatically mean that when I go, say, to the head of the state police in Tennessee and say, I demand a meeting with the superintendent of the state police, does my press pass give me that?
11: No, no, it does not.
20: No, but I can go report on him all I want. And I can tell my audience, by the way, we went down to talk to the superintendent of the state police, who I'm sure in Tennessee is a very nice person, but he wouldn't talk to us. And I can report that, too. But a press pass does not give you automatic entree to the White House. And I think these news organizations are wrong to say that it does. It doesn't. I mean, I know there are people who think that because I worked as a reporter and I now work as an opinion journalist, that somehow that gives me access. Well, I got to tell you, when you call somebody and try to get an interview, sometimes people call you back faster if you work for a big organization. But does it give you the right to demand that they talk to you? No.
11: Except, no, I suppose it doesn't.
20: No, I mean, that's it. Because you have to remember what your God-given right is. You can go out and express yourself. You can go on TV. You can go on social media. You can print up Tom Paine-style leaflets and hand them out in downtown Nashville or downtown Memphis. But what you can't do is say, my press pass lets me into any office that I want to go into. Great call, and I appreciate the call. Back in just a moment. You're listening to the Lars Larson Show.
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20: Hey, welcome back to the Lars Larson Show. It's a pleasure to be with you. And Bob Barr is with me, former CIA analyst, former member of the U.S. Congress. And I wanted to talk to him about some of the crazy things that are going on involving things like Waymo vehicles calling the police. So there's a machine calling the police on its human occupants. Bob, welcome back to the program. How are you?
26: Well, I'm doing good. And, you know, I was looking at this the other day also, Lars. And, you know, it's a technology that's come full circle. You know, people want all of this technology to make life easier for them, to save money, make things more efficient, you know, robo-taxis and all. But, you know, these things come at a price, and some people now are finding out that there's a loss of privacy when you have this ease of robo-taxis. I wouldn't use one. I wouldn't trust them for one thing, and I wouldn't cotton to the loss of privacy for another, but apparently a lot of people do like the convenience of it.
20: Well, here's the thing I get curious about, because what was it, about 10 months ago, we were in Las Vegas to do the show for a week during what's called SHOT Show, the Shooting, Hunting, Outdoor Trade Show, and you were there as well. And I remember seeing on the streets they had, I think they were called Zooks. They weren't Waymos, but they were another variant on these self-guided taxis. And I was curious to try it just so that I could say, okay, I've tried it. You know, because that's usually the first question I'll get from people who like an idea, is they'll say, well, you haven't tried it, Lars, so you really can't give us an opinion on it. So I thought about trying it. I didn't have the time to do it, given all the, you know, press of business that we had going on down there. People think we go to Las Vegas during SHOT Show and have fun. It's usually work all day long. But I was tempted to try it out. Here's the thing that I think becomes a little bit of a question, and that is, if you there's a certain anonymity that you get when you take a taxi. There's a certain anonymity you get when you check into a hotel room, if those are comparable. So when somebody gets into a Waymo, in this case, at 4 o'clock in the morning on September 3rd, and then the Waymo calls the police and detects a violation in terms of service involving a firearm, so the person in the Waymo was carrying a gun, and the Waymo turned him into the police. Now, that I guess what I wonder is, do I have some expectation that when I get in a car, that the car is not surveilling me or not?
26: Well, yeah, in a time long ago in a land far, far away, as they say, you would

0: have such an expectation. But not nowadays. Technology is such that, you know, if you get into a Waymo or whatever the company might be, where you know, everything is automated, you know, and if you don't, then you're blind, you know that there's going to be surveillance in there. So you get in there with the expectation and the knowledge that you're going to be surveilled. And if you don't, and you get caught anyway, you know, that's your problem. You need to be aware that this technology is going to be monitoring you in these self-driving cabs.
1: See, that's the part I wonder about legally, because Bob, you know, I'm not a lawyer. But when it comes to ignorance of the law, I understand. Ignorance of the law is no excuse. That's okay. If I don't know something is illegal, but I've broken the law anyway, I can still be arrested for it. But does this mean that there has to be any disclosure to a customer that as you get into the cab, in the way that some businesses will have a sign that says our premises are under 24-hour video surveillance, and they'll give you that notice. In the Waymo, is that going to have to be disclosed up front, or does the customer just have to take his chances and is assumed to know that?
0: I suspect that the latter is going to be true from a legal standpoint, and I'm not sure that these things have worked their way, or the questions that you pose have worked their way completely through our legal system yet. But I suspect that the answer will be, if you get into a self-driving cab, you know or should know you are on reasonable notice that you are going to be surveilled. How else would the company that owns that be able to protect themselves, and would you be able to be protected if there were an accident or a problem? So, the passenger beware.
1: Well, I guess where would you want to take it after that? Obviously, you know, I've got a dog in the fight when it comes to guns. I'm a fan of guns. But is the Waymo also going to watch the person who gets into the back of a Waymo and starts to lay out lines of cocaine to snort up their nose? I don't do that, and I don't have a dog in the fight there. So is the Waymo also going to watch for illicit drug use and report that to the police as well?
0: Well, here again, my view would be that if you want the convenience of one of these autonomous cabs, then you're going to have to give up that degree of privacy. And if you don't want to give that degree of privacy up, then get a real cab or find some other way to get from point A to point B.
1: Boy, because I can imagine a lot of logical extensions of that same argument, Bob. I can imagine, you know, the parent who gets in the back of a cab or a Waymo with a child. And let's say the child gets out of line and the parent decides to swat the kid on the bottom. My parents certainly swatted me a time or two on the bottom, and I think I came out better for it at the other end. But does the Waymo then call the police and report suspected child abuse?
0: Well, there's a degree, I suppose, of reasonableness that has to underlie all of these issues. And if you have a cab company or a Waymo company, whatever it is, that starts doing that, then it's going to affect their bottom line, because it's going to affect their customer experience, and people are going to start not using it anymore if those sorts of things are reported. And maybe that's not a perfect solution, but I think the market will take care of it.
1: No, it might. And I can also imagine the kind of intrusive nature it could have if you said, well, we've got evidence here that this young man took a very intoxicated young woman back to his hotel or back to his home in our Waymo, and now we're going to use that evidence against him in suggesting that perhaps he took liberties with the young lady, even though she was intoxicated, and he didn't appear to be intoxicated. Bob, thanks very much. That's Bob Barr, former CIA analyst and former member of the U.S. Congress. You know, we all have to deal with computers these days. I've got them all around me right here in this studio. So are you sick like I am of dealing with slow computers? 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

0: ABC News, I'm Dave Packer. A powerful nor'easter is set to slam the East Coast this weekend from the Carolinas to New England. Right now, that storm developing in the Atlantic off the Carolina coast. Frank Mazza owns a marina in Rhode Island.
1: We just recommend for people to put extra lines on depending on where they're in the marina, which way the wind is going to come.
0: Calling it a great honor, President Trump welcoming the Chinese delegation, including President Xi, for a state dinner tonight. Wrapping up a day of events between the two leaders, included a trip to the Smithsonian, talks on Iran, AI, and more. ABC News has learned that 8 sailors on board the USS Abraham Lincoln aircraft carrier and that carrier group attempted to take their own lives during a grueling 10-month deployment tied to the war in Iran. James Copenhaver, one of the 3 campaign rally attendees shot in 2024 during an assassination attempt on then-candidate Donald Trump in Butler, Pennsylvania, died, said his lawyer, who was 76. This is ABC News.
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17: 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Well, Americans have lost a record $20 billion to thieves who have never set foot in our country, not once. 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It is stunning how much money Americans are losing to internet crime. 2025, it just about hit $21 billion in that 1 year, and that was up 26% higher than 2024, the year before. It's the highest number ever recorded by the FBI for internet-enabled crime, $20.9 billion. Now, folks over the age of 60, they were responsible for about a third of that crime, about $7.7 billion. The average take, the average victim in America, lost more than $38,000. You can imagine how crushing that would be to people of that age. The U.S. Treasury figures that Americans lost at least $10 billion in 2024 to scam operations in Southeast Asia. That's a 66% increase. So, is there enough being done by our government to go after that kind of effort and shut it down? I don't think so. I'll get to your calls, though. Let's start with Bill in New Jersey, listening on the great WOND, home of Ann Baker. How you doing, Bill? What's on your mind today?
18: Hi. Thanks for taking the call. This is about the trial where the girl strangled all the kids.
17: Yes. Lindsay Clancy. Yep.
18: Yeah, that's it. It turns out this holdout juror had a restraining order for domestic violence.
17: Who cares? I mean, here's the thing. Do I care about domestic violence? Yes. But what I'd ask you is, was that piece of his background relevant to his service as a juror?
18: Yes, it would be, because we had that same thing done here. They went through screeners to have it done. We had a lawsuit for water ice. The judge asked every juror, there was about 50 of them, was anybody in your family had a lawsuit? Or did you have a lawsuit? And they all said yes, and they got to me. I was near the end of the line, and then after that, the other juror was really scared because you're not doing your duty. It's the same thing, but he asked the question, and they all got dismissed like I did.
17: No, but hold on. Bill, you can be dismissed from jury service depending on if you have a conflict. You may be sent to serve on a different jury. But I'm asking you, what is the relevance if both sides get a chance to question all prospective jurors? And that's the way it works in state court. It usually works slightly differently in federal court. And I've seen jury, it's called voir dire. It's the process through which you question people on a jury. So let me ask you this. The guy was accused by his ex-wife. She said he shoved her. And he was accused of domestic violence. Now, when did she accuse him of that? When they were in the middle of a custody fight over their child. After she got custody of the kids, do you know what happened to the accusation against the guy?
18: No, I didn't hear.
17: It got dropped. Now, why do you suppose, if you've watched people get divorced, if you have any experience with that at all, I've never been in that situation to get divorced and have to deal with child custody. But if you know people who've gone through that, are there oftentimes some accusations, sometimes accurate, sometimes entirely made up, as people are battling over child custody?
18: Could be, Bill,
17: you must live a sheltered existence. This is one of the regular things that happens as men and women fight over the kids. And there will be accusations made on both sides. In this case, the man was accused by his wife, saying he had shoved her against a dresser. And then when she was asked, well, why didn't you pursue this later? She said, well, I was worried that it might affect the custody of the kids. She got the custody of the kids. So she dropped the accusation against the man. And then I would ask you this. If the man has said, I will serve on the jury, what relevance does that piece of his background have to his jury service? Should it automatically disqualify him?
18: Well, for impartiality, because he was involved in
17: about, his own case? About his own case or about a woman who strangled her kids?
18: Right, either one. Right. The same thing with the lawsuits.
17: Both jurors, both attorneys, both the prosecutor and the defense have the chance to evaluate every single member of the jury. And they can say, I don't want this guy because his brother-in-law works at the DA's office. I don't want this person because he's related by marriage to somebody who's involved in the case. I don't want this. And there are lots of reasons you can challenge a juror. But both sides got a chance to throw this guy off the jury, and they didn't, right?
18: But they accepted him.
17: Go ahead.
18: They said that it wasn't put on the application that he had that restraining order.
17: He had been accused of domestic violence by a wife who then dropped the accusation the minute she got custody. So is it relevant or not?
18: I would say it would be, but...
17: See, I would not. I've never been accused of domestic violence myself, but I don't think it's relevant to his jury service. I mean, it's some time in the past. What's that?
18: Because she dropped the charges.
17: Yeah, so that means it's as though, you know, he was never adjudicated on it, but no charge against him was found to be valid. So... In that case, is it relevant, or is he presumed to be innocent the way everybody else is presumed to be innocent? When they're accused of something, but nobody's ever convicted of them of it, are they presumed to be innocent?
18: Right, innocent. That's
17: yeah,
18: right.
17: And if you don't think if you don't think that both the defense and the prosecution knew the entire background on everything about those jurors, if they didn't, it's their own fault for not knowing it. Because every attorney has the ability to go in and research all the jurors to the, you know, to a fare thee well and make sure they know everything about them. So I appreciate your phone call. Let me get to a couple of other items I want to put in front of you. Number one, email that I got, I love this one, from Jeff in Reno, listening on KKFT. Lars, could there be a way for President Trump to declare an export tax on diesel fuel and then use the money to subsidize the domestic market? If the president could find a way to do this within the law, it would help save the midterm elections. Also, he should be having private meetings with oil company executives. They are making record profits, but if they can't do something to help with domestic fuel prices, the midterms probably won't go well for the interests of the oil companies. It's in their best interest to help the president and the Republican Party maintain a majority in the midterms. I got to tell you something, Jeff. I couldn't disagree with you more. Let me tell you, number one, how much of a tax do you want on the export of diesel fuel? If we make 5.5 million barrels a day and we use 3.5 million barrels a day and export 2 million barrels a day, say you could get a tax on the export of diesel fuel of, say, 10 cents per barrel. How much of a difference would it make? Say it was a dollar a barrel. It's not going to make much difference at all. And you say, well, how about $10 a barrel? At that point, that oil doesn't sell to anybody on the export market because you can buy it cheaper somewhere else. Back in a moment, you got the Lars Larson Show. We're going to talk about God and non-binary.
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35: Hey, it's great to be with you again.
17: You got to tell me this. What should we make of these stories we hear about female priests who declare that God is non-binary and trans?
35: Well, for a start, the Reverend Flourish Clink, and that's actually her name, claims to be non-binary trans herself. So the Episcopal priestess in St. Stephen's in Manhattan, before she opens her mouth, she is an anomaly. She is a, she's not a square peg for a square hole or a round peg for a round hole. She is something quite different, and her hairstyle really gives it away. And that's before she opens her mouth.
17: Wow. Because I guess, Dr. Fox, my wife and I spend most nights, we spend at least, you know, 45 minutes or an hour in the book every single night, and yeah. I think it's healthy. But one of the things that I take very seriously about the book is that there were seven big churches at the time, and Jesus Christ himself, my Lord and Savior, only trusted two of them, Smyrna and Philadelphia, and said the rest of them were basically doctrines of man. It sounds like we got a whole lot of doctrines of man running around today, and I'm curious what your thought is on that with your background as both a priest and an expert in culture. Is that what we're seeing? Is the, what do you call it, mutilation of the Christian faith in name of all kinds of other agendas?
35: Well, first of all, you and your wife giving that amount of time every evening to read scripture. Good for you. You're a fine example of a man.
17: I got to tell you something. I feel kind of selfish because it's very reassuring to me. So it's not like it's not like a chore like taking the garbage cans out. It's something that's more of a pleasure than a chore. So,
35: well, you know, the Reverend Flourish Clink, she raises several problems here that are time tested, that run up against scripture, Christology, and the meaning of resurrection. I mean, really serious stuff. The first problem is she imports a modern category into the biblical text, that category meaning that Mary assigned Jesus gender at birth. That's a modern day language taking it to the ancient text. Now, a good teacher of scripture practices exegesis, which means bringing the truth out of scripture without damaging its intent. Eisegesis is when you impose on it contemporary things. So the first problem we have is the scriptures tell us Jesus is presented as a man. He's the son of God. He's a Jewish male, circumcised on the eighth day. That's a big tell to say he is male. He's presented to us in the scriptures in masculine terminology. He's the crucified and resurrected man. So right off the bat, there's a problem there of importing into the text modern-day terms. And you cannot do that when you teach the scriptures. So I'm wondering, why is her bishop not taking her to task over this?
17: Is that because the bishop is afraid of being called out for not being woke?
35: Or he's probably in agreement with her. I don't know. But it presents a second problem, and that is the resurrection does not mean that Jesus became a different kind of person. One of the continuities of the Gospels is that the Jesus who died was the Jesus who was resurrected. And when he appeared to the apostles, he said to them, examine my hands and my feet, specifically to Thomas. He said, put your hands in the holes in my feet, my hands, my side. And Thomas confessed, my Lord and my God. The same person who died was resurrected.
17: Is it worth reminding people, Dr. Fox?

0: because you're the priest. I mean, you're the expert, not me. But I always got a kick out of the idea that he joins two of the disciples walking down the road, and he says, "You look down." And they say, I'm saying that in modern terms. And they say, with all the things that have been going on lately. And they don't recognize him at that point. He says, "Well, what are these events that you speak of that have been going on recently?" And he knows full well what it was, but he was so unrecognizable to them because of the abuse he had suffered, right?
1: You raise a very, very good example, and you have three questions to that. It is that God blinded their eyes, the devil blinded their eyes, or they blinded their own eyes. Well, it couldn't have been God. Impossible. It couldn't have been the devil. They were blinded with their own stress, their own tension, their own circumstances. They couldn't see it for the life of them. And interestingly enough, when Jesus was conversing with them, they didn't recognize him for who he was. And yet when he expounded the scriptures, beginning with Moses and all through the law and the prophets, their hearts burned within them and their eyes were opened. Now that speaks to good teaching, where Christ is the center of all the scripture. That's Christology. And going back to Reverend Flourish Clink, she tries to be sensational, but no hearts were burning within them because the scriptures were not really expounded. Look, the resurrected Christ promised us that we shall be changed to be like unto his glorious body. It says there'll be no giving and receiving in marriage in heaven, but it does not say we will be non-binary. It tells us we shall know even as we are known. We shall see Moses, and he'll probably have a beard. We shall see Mary. We shall see Ruth and Deborah. We'll meet all these greats.
0: Because otherwise, how would we recognize them, right?
1: Yeah, it's a woman will look like a woman in a glorified body, and so will a man. There is mystery to that. That the glorified, resurrected Christ, even Mary Magdalene at the tomb thought he was the gardener. Look, in our grief, in our sorrow, at the darkest moments of our life, and especially when we're afraid, we see things differently. And that was happening to the disciples and the friends of Jesus. But when he spoke to them, there was no doubt of who Jesus was. So for her to claim that the resurrected Christ is his true non-binary self is ridiculous. Paul talks to Timothy about our man in glory, the masculine, the man in glory, the resurrected Christ. John in Revelation, he sees heaven standing open and he sees one that looks like the Son of Man, like a lamb that had been slain, but he also saw what seemed to be the Lion of the tribe of Judah. And these were masculine terms for Christ. It's not non-binary. I wish I was this woman's bishop. I really do. I'd be taking steps. I really would. But she presents these problems and many more on her sermon back in March of this year.
0: Well, you know what, Doctor? We're going to have to break. But his latest book is called Truth in the Age of Applause. He is Dr. Andrew Fox. Dr. Fox, we'll be sure to have you back, and we really appreciate your time.
1: Pleasure to be with you, my friend. Take care.
0: Thank you very much for coming on the program. 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
4: From ABC News, I'm Dave Packer. President Trump hosted Chinese President Xi Jinping at a lavish state dinner at the White House tonight. The leaders met one-on-one earlier today. ABC News Chief White House Correspondent Mary Bruce.
5: There are real questions about just how much substance was involved in the meeting here today. The president has made it clear that he is not looking to put additional regulations on AI, and publicly at least he's brushed aside concerns about China's support for Iran in this war.
4: Now this despite lawmakers on the Hill urging Trump to take a tough stand with the Chinese leader. Democratic Senator Chris Van Hollen of Maryland.
6: President Trump always deludes himself into thinking that by ingratiating himself with authoritarians, he's somehow going to get his way. That has been completely untrue.
4: The East Coast bracing for a powerful nor'easter this weekend. The storm already taking shape in the Atlantic is expected to lash communities from the Carolinas to New England with heavy rain, wind, and flooding. ABC's Whit Johnson at the Jersey Shore in Seabright with the latest.
7: The National Weather Service warning the system is expected to sit off the coast for days. Wind, flood, and high surf alerts from the Carolinas to New York and Boston.
4: Disturbing new reports from long naval deployment. ABC's Jay O'Brien has that.
8: In a letter to Congress, the acting Secretary of the Navy confirms that eight sailors attached to the USS Lincoln Carrier Strike Group attempted suicide since the beginning of their long deployment tied to the Iran war. A Navy official says that's consistent with lengthy deployments. The letter was sent to Senator Kirsten Gillibrand and first obtained by CNN.
4: Now, if you or anyone you know is experiencing a mental health crisis, you can call 988. The calls for AI regulation expanding across a bipartisan group of states, a letter obtained by ABC News from 26 states' attorneys general to the leaders of Congress, says labs cannot solely be responsible for regulating themselves. You're listening to ABC News.
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4: The family of Mississippi teen Nolan Wells not ending the fight to find out what happened to their son after he was found dead on Horn Island on the 4th of July weekend. Family attorney Ben Crump revealing today that they've uncovered new details in Nolan's phone.
10: The messages on his phone in the snaps will show some of his own friends were concerned about people on Horn Island can be racist.
4: Another wave of Starbucks stores set to close in North America.
11: In a memo to employees, Starbucks CEO Brian Nichols says the company will be closing 250 stores out of over 18,000 stores worldwide. Nichols also saying about 1,000 stores will get uplifts, as he calls them. He's been focused on enhancing the in-store experience as a chain fends off competition from other companies.

0: Companies like McDonald's, which has been going all in on high-margin beverages. Nickel says those working at Starbucks locations who will be closing will be notified this week. Alex Stone, ABC News.
1: This evening, James Coppenhaver, one of the three campaign rally attendees shot during an assassination attempt on then-candidate Donald Trump in Butler, Pennsylvania, died in Pittsburgh, age 76. Statement of his death did not specify if his passing was directly related to the injuries he suffered during the attempt. And a mixed day for Wall Street as concerns over rising treasury yields and rising prices kept investors hesitant. Dave Packer, ABC News.
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7: I need people to stop embarrassing themselves by just repeating things that they see on social media. 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Don't come here and change it for us. We like the way things are. You either acclimate or GTFO. It's not that difficult. I know. Why'd you come here for? You came here so you could be wilding in our country? Take that back to yours, then. I ain't doing it here.
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9: President Xi, Madam Peng, and the members of the Chinese delegation, I'm delighted to welcome you to the beautiful White House, such a great honor. In May, we had the great privilege of visiting you in Beijing, where you received our delegation with spectacular and very beautiful hospitality. Now Melania and I are honored to host you in Washington as President Xi becomes the first ever Chinese leader to make a second formal state visit to America. From the time of my first election in 2016, President Xi and I have forged a friendship, a truly great friendship, actually, built on mutual respect and the vital interests of our people. We have spent time together all over the world, from Germany to Argentina, Japan to South Korea, and Beijing to Palm Beach, Florida. But remarkably, this is our first time meeting together here at the White House. And as President Xi has already seen, a lot has changed since he was last here.
7: So POTUS welcoming Xi Jinping, the Chinese leader, yesterday, and the pomp and circumstance, which, by the way, I read a thing this morning. The First Lady was saying that because China apparently, I guess they rolled out the red carpet for us when we, for POTUS, when he went to and visited China, that that's why POTUS had this type of reception, for those wondering. That's why he had this type of reception for Xi Jinping. Although I will say I was kind of hoping for a little, I don't know, a little trolling. Maybe because I'm a child. I don't know. But I did. I mean, Kane, I can't be the only one that wanted that. But I'm just saying, would have liked to see a little bit of trolling. That would have been nice. Welcome to the radio program, Dana Lash, with you. And we're going to go through this visit, kind of what they hope to accomplish. I will say this, which I'm going to talk about separately here coming up. But I did think it was interesting that, where's this piece at? Where's my story? I did think it was interesting, this story that I have about our laser defense technology. So we have like two types of kind of lasers that we've been using. One of them we've been using already in conjunction with Iran. Some of it we've developed with Israel. Some of it is our own, like the Iron Beam and things like that. But a lot of it has been a collaborative effort. But we've been using that to protect our assets in theater, which is nice to be. And it's super cheap because you're essentially just like paying for the charge, right? That it's super cheap to use. And it's actually making up for the fact for the interceptor decrease, for the lack of a better way to put it. And this came out while Xi Jinping is visiting the United States, which I'm going to say right now, I don't think that that was just a coincidence. I think it was perfectly timed for that. Interesting. So welcome to the show. So they kicked off. They had a plain side welcome from POTUS. And the, big plain side welcome. I think that that's like only happened like a couple of times. It's a kind of a rare thing for us to do, for the commander in chief to meet and meet with a foreign leader there at plain side, because you know who it is. It's usually they have people who do that. They have individuals who do that, that meet these leaders plain side. So this is interesting. And then, of course, I don't know if I have like audio of Xi Jinping, like video of him talking, but I am such a nationalist that I don't know if I want to play the commie. Kane, do we want to play the commie? That's cut two I'm looking at for the people out there.
10: Sure,
7: why not? We'll go ahead. Ooh, it is what it is, guys. Go ahead. This is cut two.
11: Coexist in peace. As I have said many times, China and the United States, as two major countries, stand to gain from cooperation and will both lose in confrontation. We do not need to avoid mentioning competition, but our competition should be a healthy one and should be kept within bounds. It should be a race of catching up with one another, not a wrestle in which one either wins or loses.
7: Interesting. Now, where I wasn't able to see it because we can't run the... Juan's out today, by the way. Juan's taking a well-deserved vacation. So literally, it's just Kane and I in studio. So we're not able to put out the show that you're normally used to seeing. Steve is in D.C. So we're not able to bring you the show that you're normally used to seeing. But we apologize for that. But that was some of what he was saying. We don't need to avoid mentioning competition, but it should be a healthy one. So much of this is performative, is it not? So much is performative. I don't know. Maybe the, I don't know. I mean, it's just an interesting reception. Now, the first lady, if I think I'm looking, yeah, she was meeting with, so the first lady, our first lady, was meeting with the Chinese. They don't call her first lady in China, the first commie lady. So she was meeting with the first lady of Chaicom. So she's meeting with her. And apparently, it was very warm, and they're having tea. They're doing their little lady brunch, and that's ongoing. I think they're wrapping, but this has been very interesting. I mean, I can understand wanting to monitor one's enemies. I get that, and especially if the goal is to de-escalate or to avoid certain things. I think we all understand that, but it is odd. It's super odd. I don't know that I would do the same. Would you do the same, Kane? I mean, I don't even like sitting at a dinner table at a restaurant with people I don't like. I can't imagine welcoming one to my country and then like rolling out the red carpet. I mean, I legit won't sit down at a table with you. I have no interest.
12: Diplomacy is diplomacy. On this level, it's going to be a lot different than what we would probably personally do.
7: I see. This is why I would not be a diplomat, because you have to get over your own biases and represent your country and in the pursuit of peace and in the pursuit of non-chaos. But I have such a problem with authority, and I have such a problem with authoritarian figures that I don't know. It's weird. So apparently now are we getting two pandas?
10: Yep, we're getting a couple pandas.
7: Sorry about stealing all your IP. Best we can do is a couple pandas. Here you go. Here's our apology. Oh, you have video of that?
11: Is he? Panda has been an envoy of friendship between the Chinese and Americans. Here, I have a piece of good news. In a few days, two pandas, Ping Ping and Fu Shuang, will come to their new home in Zoo Atlanta and meet with the American people.
7: To Zoo Atlanta? Sounds like a fascinating zoo. We're getting two pandas. Sorry about helping to, you know, Iran target your assets, United States. Sorry about supplying you with fentanyl. Hey, sorry about the Wu flu. Here's some pandas.
10: Best we can do.
7: Best we can do. You got a couple pandas. Now, I mean, I love pandas. Pandas are the chaos of the animal world. Have you seen any panda? They're chaos. They're pure chaos. But, I mean, I feel like we're going to need more than that. You know what I'm saying? I mean, our kids were shut up in classrooms for God knows how long. They were shut up in homes out of the classroom. I mean, everybody's still ridiculous. I have the story of this lesbian bar and mask mandates, and I can't even deal. All we get's a couple of pandas. We've been enduring the TikTok slob, and all we get's a couple of pandas. I mean, you've been stealing our damn IP, and all we get's a couple of pandas. I'm made of questions right now. All right, so I told you about the lasers. First off, I find this fascinating because our technological advances have been a phenomenal force multiplier, and we are developing weaponry that nobody else has. And so now this comes by way of New York Post. The U.S. military has been deploying lasers in the Strait of Hormuz to knock out regime hardware, taking out drones, incoming cruise missiles at a much lower cost than using more expensive kinetic weapons like missiles. This is the Department of War confirming this. They said that they can track and target drones and put the spot exactly where they want it, disable the sensors, or just knock down the drone itself. I mean, in Helldivers, this is a particularly effective weapon, the literal space cannon. I mean, that's what we're talking about. We're talking about space lasers. Huh, look at that. So and by the way, this is what is amazing about this. The control system for it. Do you know what the control system is for this laser weapon? I would be amazingly good at this because my accuracy is off the charts. It's a flippin' Xbox controller.
10: Seriously?
7: For real. R-I-L-L. 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It's operated by reconfigured Xbox game console controllers. So, when they were advertising for gamers, I remember myself as a kid, and I used to read the funny pages in the newspapers when I was a kid, and there was always something in there once a week of, oh, well, you know, like they would have a comic strip, and it shows a kid who's a gamer, and showing their parents all the want ads for, you know, save this princess and all this, you know, that's what you're going to, well, now that's actually true. This is fascinating because you have a lot of people who will enlist that grew up completely familiar. I mean, these systems are entirely intuitive to them. I just find that fascinating. That is an amazing bit of a development. I love this. Now, obviously, Russia and China are watching, and they're going to try to copy and come up with whatever they, you know, on their own. But we're already ahead of the game on this. Coming up, this is... I got the stupidest story ever. God's green earth. This story. So, I don't know if you've heard a lot about this Massachusetts lesbian bar that had a mask mandate, and then they dropped the mask mandate, and now they're facing a wave of backlash. So now it's a fight over identity politics. They're being accused of, ableism. They're accusing the lesbians at the lesbian bar of ableism because they dropped the mask mandate for one night. First off, they still had a mask mandate. I don't even understand that. Secondly, there are still lesbian bars. And third, apparently they said that the venue is complicit in a, quote, mass disabling event, and that immunocompromised people are at risk. If you're that immunocompromised, keep your gay ass out of the gay bar. How about that? We're going to dive into that more as we move. The folks who help make the program possible, it's Alliance Defending Freedom, a great organization that has been there at the forefront of all of these fights for I don't even know how long now. They've been helping to defend the Baker in Colorado. That's when I actually first really started hearing of them years ago. All kinds of business owners who have been battling the Alphabet Mafia. They have they won a major free speech victory on behalf of a Christian counselor in front of SCOTUS as well. They just do so much. They're there in the state houses and in the courthouses, fighting some of the biggest cultural and legal battles, and even fighting to protect women's sports through common sense legislation. They rely on the generosity of people like you to continue fighting these battles. And so right now, your gift can have double the impact. 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
3: And now, all of the news you would probably miss. It's time for Dana's Quick Five.
4: So the first ever Hanukkah Barbie has sparked outrage and excitement because some people are saying that she has a big nose. And I'm looking at this Barbie and I actually feel insulted if people think that this is a big nose. I gotta say. I mean, I think it's neat that they made one. But also at the same time, those pants are hideous. I'm more offended by these houndstooth pants than I am almost anything else. But I don't see that she's got, I mean, she's got a sweater with a menorah. She has they have dreidels on it. Those aren't pants, those are leggings. And she's in Ugg boots. So, Anne, I don't really think there's a difference. I'm looking at it and I just don't know if I feel like that's a large nose or not. So it's like half outrage, half not. I don't know. I really don't know. But anyway, that's the news. Bye, guys. Let's see. Paramount is looking to tap Musk for equity investment. If you want the left to implode further, just tell them that Elon Musk is going to be part owner of CNN. They'll lose their ever-loving minds. So that'll be interesting to watch. New York Times is sued by shareholders over what they're claiming and accurately claiming is biased coverage as it pertains to reporting on Israel. There have been so many people in that workplace that have come forward saying that they've been punished for disagreeing with editorials, political zealotry, or a number of other issues. So this is not shocking to see. I mean, don't forget, Barry Weiss left New York Times and then ended up becoming their worst nightmare. That's what happens when you know, I'm just saying, they weren't paying attention to this. Let's see. No. Harvey Weinstein got another 15 years for 2006 sexual assault. And apparently it came out that he was offering Gail Sharpton money to help, like, his image. Huh, look at that. I mean, you know, she'll jump for any cash, no matter what ground you throw it on. So I wouldn't be surprised. TSA is rolling out a new scanner. Oh, boy. Now, it's saying that there could be a new headache for carry-on travelers. I am a notorious carry-oner person. I do not like checking bags unless I absolutely have to. I think I've only checked a bag twice in 10 years. I'm not kidding. Maybe 2 or 3 times, maybe, in 10 years. No more than that. So they said that air travelers who try to put everything that they can into carry-on could have a rude awakening because the TSA has decided to be more ridiculous. They're introducing a state-of-the-art CT that they said have better capabilities, but they said not all carry-on items may fit through the new machines, and if they don't, travelers have to check their carry-ons. I hate everything. This is so stupid. So they said that the smaller opening is necessary to make sure. So it's a smaller opening. I don't understand what... I mean, I think most of these are already in a number of new airports. Those ones that look like alien pods that have the blue lights all over. I feel like that's already, you know, but... Anyway, they said that scanners can check bags without opening your laptop. So I feel like I've already gone through these before because it looks familiar. And I've, you know, some of them still have the old school scanners out, but I don't know. I always love it when I go to gate check and I always get some bossy gate agent who is insistent that my tiny carry-on isn't going to fit in the thing. And when it does, it's like she tries to, like, they try to put it into where as dumb as they can to make it seem like it doesn't fit. I don't know. I've got complaints. We have a lot more on the way. 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
8: ABC News, I'm Dave Packer. President Trump hosted Chinese President Xi Jinping at a lavish state dinner at the White House tonight. The leaders met one-on-one earlier in the day. ABC News Chief White House Correspondent Mary Bruce.
9: There are real questions about just how much substance was involved in the meeting here today. The president has made it clear that he is not looking to put additional regulations on AI, and publicly at least he's brushed aside concerns about China's support for Iran in this war.
8: The East Coast bracing for a powerful nor'easter this weekend. The storm already taking shape in the Atlantic is expected to lash communities from the Carolinas to New England with heavy rain, wind, and flooding. The calls for AI regulation expanding across a bipartisan group of states. A letter obtained by ABC News from 26 state attorneys general to the leaders of Congress says the labs cannot solely be responsible for regulating themselves, and federal oversight is urgently needed to prevent future disasters. This is ABC News.
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5: I gotta tell you, I thought it was funny, this story about this brochure coming out of Stanford University. I don't know if you guys saw it or not, but I guess they didn't think that they had enough diversity in their marketing materials. So Stanford had this brochure wherein they had an Asian woman, a white dude, and then like another white dude, maybe Hispanic, I don't know. And they used AI to change the maybe Hispanic guy into a black chick. And then they thinned out, they literally made thinner the Asian female. Not that she was like chonky or anything, but they literally thinned her face. And I think they also made his hair, the white guy's hair, shorter. And they decided, and Stanford got in trouble. They had to admit it. Listen to this. This is cut 17. They had to admit this.
6: The department in charge of food and housing at Stanford University has confirmed it used AI to dramatically change a student's race, gender, and weight in marketing materials. The picture, which has since been deleted, showed three students standing in what seems to be the Stanford dining hall. According to the school's newspaper, a student in the photo says that he remembers someone taking his picture, but says the pic was altered to change him into a black woman. In a statement to Crown Forbes, the university wrote it has reviewed the matter and confirmed that AI was used to alter the image in violation of university policy, and that it is working to provide additional training for all staff and to ensure the proper review of all materials.
5: You know what? Hang on for a minute. Hang on. Just looking at that video, there's something I got to look at. Hang on. I don't know if you guys, the guy who's the newscaster in this, he went viral for dancing. What was that song? Where they at? That's the guy. That is him. Where they at, though? That's the song. It's the song that he went viral for that. That's hysterical. Do you guys remember that? He totally went viral for that. That's the same guy. Anyway, so he's in California, so he's reporting on this. He said that Stanford said they had to admit that so it was a Hispanic male. They turned the Hispanic male into a black woman, and then they made the Asian female thinner. Oh, sorry. I guess they didn't think that it was diverse enough. I don't understand. That's so dumb. This is how so theatrical and ridiculous all of this is. It is. It's really kind of, I mean, this is ridiculous. Yeah, that is the guy. His name's Dan Thorne. And he's at, I'm positive that's Dan Thorne that did that. I'm positive that's the same guy from that video. I can't think of anything else now. So this is how, like, just so obsessed with checking identity politic boxes these people are, right? So you would think, and it gets crazier because I got this story for you. Oh my gosh, this is the dumbest story. Actually, it's not the dumbest story. I have a story that involves a kitten and Pallywood. Not kidding. So a Massachusetts lesbian bar called Last Ditch Bar. They had a, Kane is dying. We're never going to get through this. We are never getting through this segment. So the lesbian bar in Greenfield, Massachusetts sparked community backlash. I'm reading the piece because it, I can't believe they had a mask mandate. They lifted their mask mandate for one night a week and they were accused of ableism and boycott. Did people want to boycott them? They were told, hold up, that they were going to kick off a mass disabling event. I don't even know what that means. What does it even mean? And that they were putting immunocompromised patrons at risk. If you are that immunocompromised, stay home. Don't go out. It's very easy. Just stay home. So one of the owners broke down in tears. Listen to this. This is an actual, guys, this is an actual quote from this article. The two other owners stepped back from daily operations months ago, including one who had enrolled in clown school and another who was a drag performer using its pronouns. That is literally from this. That's why I can't. You're like, what is this story about? I wish I knew. It's like lesbians and masks and clowns and it's. Trainees, I don't know. This is insane. So all they did, literally all they did, was they had a mask. I can't believe they still had a mask mandate, though. That's ridiculous. No pun intended. But they ditched it for one night a week. And everybody lost their minds. They're losing their minds. So, I mean, apparently they still were doing the masking. And I don't know. This is so insane. So in Massachusetts, so this is where it was. They still had the N95s at this bar. And they required the masks at all times. In 2026. They required the masks in 2026. And they've been bullied pretty much like out of town now. So, and they only just did this. Now, I don't even think it's been, okay, it's been officially 2 weeks. It's only 2 weeks and there's this much fighting and screeching and all of this. By the way, I'm looking at this bar and it looks horrible. I'm just saying, I would not want to go here. You're sitting in like school chairs at little round tables. So they said one of the Boston Globe reported that one of the comments to the bar, the Last Ditch Bar, was, quote, I hope your venue gets firebombed for robbing my fellow immunocompromised people of their Saturday plans just to scrape extra revenue from ableists. These people desperately want to have something wrong with them so they can seem special. That's really what identity politics is. People make up stuff about themselves so that they can seem specialer and they can get more attention. That's what it is. It's just about hijacking attention. Hijacking attention, hijacking resources, hijacking control. It's me, me, me. That's what it is. So they make up all this stuff. Shut up. You're an ableist. If you're able to go out to a bar, you're an ableist. This is so stupid. Oh, my gosh. Oh my, here's another comment that they got. All because one night a week, they decided to suspend wearing masks. Mandate. Like, you can still wear a mask if you want, but you're not forced to enter there. Just because it was made optional, one time a week. So someone else said, quote, people like you kill disabled people in the name of your own leisure and convenience. You're being complicit in a mass disabling event. I feel like you're already mass disabled. Because you're too retarded to understand that this is optional. I am just, oh my gosh. And so they've been boycotted now. People have been slamming them with bad comments. But at the same time, it's really fun to watch all of the woke people eat each other. Just to consume each other in a fit of rage. Because again, and remember, this was the sentence that I was telling you about. How they were saying, I think in an actual real sentence, two of the owners step back from daily operations. One of the owners is in clown school, and the other is an it's drag performer. So, yeah, we got a lot of... They actually would sit and wear the masks at the bar. Kane, are you dying over there? Yes?
7: Look, Are they admitting that masks don't work? Because if you're wearing a mask because, you know, you're not an ableist and someone's not wearing one, are you saying your mask isn't working enough? Is that what you're saying?
5: Yeah. One of the odors was a woman who was pretty who decided to make herself ugly. That's sad. Look at this. It's what wokeism does. Wokeism makes you ugly. It makes pretty women make themselves ugly. I don't get it. Look at it. See, Kane, I just sent you a photo. One of the chicks was really pretty, and then she decided to make herself look like this one British actress, Alan Cummings. Now she looks like Alan Cummings.
8: Oh, my God.
5: She looks like Alan Cummings, doesn't she? Absolutely. And then the guy who's going to drag queen school and using its pronouns, he is a very tall, large man, and he now has long hair and a mustache. He's a woman with a mustache. I don't know. So this is what's, I'm not interested in defending them. I just think it's hysterical that everybody is losing their minds because they made it optional one day a week, optional, to wear a mask instead of making it. Why do people still think that that works? I mean, it's 2026. That area hasn't had a single coronavirus case in months. Not that it matters because it's just a cold. I don't know. And then they apologized, the bar apologized, and then it made everybody angrier. Because, you know, it's never about the apology. It's about destroying the person. No one's interested in an apology because they're not interested in reconciliation. So then they had to follow up on their apology, and they wrote, instead of defusing the situation, the apology seemed to make it worse. And you know why it made it worse? Because apparently the bar messed up. It posted an Instagram card without providing alt text for the visually impaired. Kane. The blind people couldn't read it on Instagram, so they got in trouble for posting it on also Instagram. Yeah. I mean, this story has everything. Clowns, mad lesbians who insist on wearing masks because they believe that they work. I mean, that's like honestly, this is like trying to see if a witch can float. This is Monty Python level of like insanity. It's pronouns, a woman who made herself look like Alan Cummings, and this is insane. Oh my God. Oh yeah, clown school. Oh my gosh, I can't. So that's what's happening right now in Massachusetts. They're losing their. I just don't think that this bar, which looks like just a tiny little dive bar, I can't even believe there's that many people. I mean, is there a particular market for lesbians wearing face masks? See, do you see what I mean? Like, these people couldn't just be content with, we got one identity box check, we're lesbians. No. This microgroup had to go, no. We're lesbians and face masks. We're more identity politickier than the regular lesbian. That's like a whole new, wait, are you regular or face mask? Got to check the box. Oh, my gosh. How do they drink the liquids? Wait, how are they imbibing if they have to wear face masks? Oh, because you know the face mask, it works. And it still works so long as it's around your neck if you are drinking alcohol and then you put it right back up because it only lives at like a certain like altitude in a room. So I will never forget right when everybody started going out, we after the lockdowns and all that stupid stuff stopped and my family and I, we went to eat after church. We went and had some lunch after church. And we were sitting at a table and I watched a couple come in and they had the masks. I kid you not. One of the dudes had a mask and a face shield on. Walking around, guys walking around a Texas suburb, this legit dude had on a face mask and the shield, which had like the cushion that went around his forehead and it was like strapped around his head. They sat down and they ordered drinks. They immediately started ordering alcohol. And I was sitting over there and I was, you know, deciding if I was going to start recording them, you know, surreptitiously, because I've never seen anything like it. I've seen the face mask, but I'd never seen the face shield and a mask in the wild before. And the guy, when they brought, they had asked for straws for their drinks and they got Aperol spritzes. And so they brought the Aperol spritzes and they're in the wine glass and all this. And the woman literally just pulled her mask down and was like drinking and all that. And then she ended up taking it off. But then when she got up to go to the bathroom, she put her mask back on to walk to the bathroom. And I could not make fun of it. And I was probably loud, but I don't care because I feel like ridicule is a great disinfectant. But the dude kept his face shield on. So he pulled his mask down, and they drank like fish over there. They had like two Aperol spritzes. Then they had martinis. So don't sit here and tell me that maybe they're immunocompromised. They were drinking like, I don't know. Between them, I think she had five drinks. He stopped at four. I don't even know how they drove home. But you can't sit here and tell me if they were immunocompromised. They're over there sucking up the liquor, you know, like a sponge. It's not going to work. Just the craziest stuff I've ever seen. But we were like, guys, you got to wear your face mask at this level because that's where the germs live. But if you sit and eat, the germs cannot come down into that lower altitude into the room when you're eating.
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26: Listen to this, that many airline pilots, flight attendants, and air traffic controllers are part of the furry community. Lord help us. It's terrifying when you think about this. When you walk onto a commercial flight, it's possible that the pilot flying your plane could have a deranged fetish of dressing up like an animal.
5: Now, hang on for a minute. Oh, gosh, hang on. Let me get through this segment. So he was giving a speech about transgenderism being a mental disease, which I agree with. And he was saying that he was basically making a broader argument about mental health institutions. And then he noted this. I disagree with the pushback that your hobbies or preferences outside of the cockpit have no bearing on your professional qualifications. Because if you're like, I don't know, a recreational drug user, feels like that might have some impact on what you do inside of the cockpit. If you have body dysmorphia to such an insane degree that you're willing to literally flay your jimmies to like be a woman, feel like that's going to have some type of impact in the cockpit, especially if you're on a cocktail of big pharma medicines in order to stop your body from going WTF. I feel like that, I mean, is it theatrical how he said it? Of course. But it got your attention, didn't it? And we're talking about the issue at hand, are we not? So that's the whole thing of it. I mean, I just don't want you in the furry costume in the cockpit.
27: Right.
5: You know, I mean, if you're an ace, you know, then I don't want to know what you do. I don't sit here and go on and on to you about my crochet, do I? I'm not like every day showing you the projects I'm working on. I don't need to know about your furry stuff. Shut up. Don't care. Not that the two are the same. We got a lot more on the way. Second hour. Oh gosh, we've got kittens.
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2: From ABC News, I'm Dave Packer. President Trump hosted Chinese President Xi Jinping to a lavish state dinner Thursday at the White House. They met privately earlier in the day.
3: The two leaders meeting for less than 2 hours. Trump saying they have forged a friendship, a truly great friendship, actually built on mutual respect and the vital interest of our people. He did not mention China's support for Iran as it targets American troops and allies in the war. Xi calling the interests of China and the U.S., quote, deeply intertwined.
2: ABC's Melissa Adan. ABC News has learned 8 sailors on board the USS Abraham Lincoln aircraft carrier and the ships in its carrier group attempted to take their own lives during a grueling 10-month deployment tied to the war in Iran. The number revealed in a letter from the Navy Secretary to Democratic Senator Kirsten Gillibrand of New York, who says it's clear the crew was pushed beyond their limits.
4: The lack of supplies, the lack of ability to have a break, to have dwell time, to have the rotation end at the appropriate time.
2: The Navy says the number of suicide attempts is standard for a long deployment. The East Coast bracing for a powerful nor'easter this weekend. The storm already taking shape in the Atlantic, expected to lash communities from the Carolinas to New England with heavy rain, wind, and flooding. ABC News meteorologist Samara Theodore.
5: Coastal flood alerts have been issued for everyone living in the Delmarva Peninsula, southern New Jersey, parts of Virginia, down into the Carolinas, but also New England and now parts of Long Island. You tack in the fact that it's also going to be a full moon. That will only exacerbate the situation. So we're going to see coastal flooding as well as the potential for beach erosion.
2: Convicted felon and Theranos founder Elizabeth Holmes will soon be leaving federal prison for an Austin, Texas halfway house. The move expected in August of next year. Holmes is currently serving a 10-year sentence for defrauding investors with false claims about blood testing technology. She reported to prison in May of 2023. 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
2: A drought in demand is leaving some California wineries high and dry. ABC's Jim Ryan.
7: With competition from craft beer, specialty liquors, and cannabis, statistics show fewer Americans drinking wine, and sales have plunged by more than 20% since the pandemic. Tariffs have cut into exports, especially to Canada, which was the biggest foreign buyer of California grapes, so some growers are tearing out their vineyards and shifting to more profitable crops, like almonds and olives.
2: A Scottish gamer has made it into the Guinness Book of World Records, but not for the ways you might think.
8: In Scotland... sounds of jubilation as Kath Bowie streams herself playing video games.
9: Goodness.
8: The 78-year-old grandmother has set a Guinness World Record for being the oldest female Fortnite streamer. She says her grandson introduced her to the game in 2017 when he was playing. And she's been hooked ever since playing Fortnite's Battle Royale mode. Her username is GrumpyGran1948, but she's anything but. Proving she's young at heart. Michelle Franzen, ABC News.
2: Starbucks announces closing another 250 stores in North America as the company looks to eliminate some of their underperforming locations. James Copenhaver, one of the 3 attendees wounded during the assassination attempt on President Trump in Butler, Pennsylvania,

0: has died, according to his family. The cause of death has not been announced. I'm Dave Packer, ABC News.
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5: I need people to stop embarrassing themselves by just repeating things that they see on social media. 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Don't come here and change it for us. We like the way things are. You either acclimate or GTFO. It's not that difficult. I know. Why'd you come here for? You came here so you could be wild in our country? Take that back to yours, then. I ain't doing it here.
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5: Welcome back to the program. What a weird show today, because we've had China and lady bars and all kinds of stuff. And I got kittens forthcoming. I mean, there's a lot to, and of course the, yeah, pandas and kittens. That's accurate, I believe. So POTUS welcomed the Chi-Com leader because apparently, according to the first lady, one of the reasons why POTUS wanted to have a nice welcome reception is because he felt that he had received one in China. And so he was kind of returning the favor, so to speak. So how that's, you know, for those who are wondering. And then, of course, we've got the ongoing UN hilarity with all of this. And we've got the story about our lasers being, I just feel like it's just a very interesting time for everything. The other issue, where to start? Pally Pals? Let's do this. Let's do this, the Pally Pal story. So we had numerous reports come out last month that showed there is no starvation in Gaza. This was the United Nations even that confirmed this, which other entities independently have also confirmed. There's no starvation. We know that there's no genocide. Do you know that even since October 7th, according to new international figures, that the population in Gaza has only increased by over 10%, has increased by over 10%. That's just since October 7th. So there's no starvation. The population, except if you're a Hamas combatant, if you're a Hamas fighter, then obviously that's not applicable to you. But the all of these reports are coming out showing what we've all known. And there is no starvation. There is no genocide. The population has actually only grown. It exploded after Israel withdrew. This is why I don't understand when people say, oh, well, it's occupation. The occupiers are the Gazans that live there because they're all Jordanian. They're Jordanian refugees. And they decided to try to fabricate a new ethnicity for themselves. So they're the occupiers. Anyway, so this other study just came out today, this morning. And it's one of several. A series of United Nations reports, because we know the left loves the UN. A series of UN reports have revealed a severe escalation in gender-based violence in Gaza. What? Who could be doing this, we wonder? Oh, it's women abused by their male relatives and forced to marry their Gazan rapists. Oh. So it's Gazans preying on Gazans. Oh, the United Nations Population Fund. This was, by the way, there are several entities that have done this, but the one that's getting the heat or the one that's getting the attention is because it's the United Nations. The United Nations Population Fund found that gender-based violence in Gaza has increased over 27% from April of this year to June. One of the studies said 30%. Women and girls are facing sexual violence. The report says the denial of resources by their own Gazan government and domestic abuse. And they, I mean, it's, you want to talk about a crisis, that's a crisis. They said that the sexual violence and the rape and assault are so bad that it's, quote, has become critical in Gaza. This isn't the IDF doing this. This is Gazans doing it to Gazans. One report stated that incidents of sexual violence, that this accounts for like 3% of the total reported incidents of the gender-based violence from April to June, just in 2026 alone. So it's already over a 2% increase from the previous quarter. It is a 61% increase in absolute case numbers year over year. And they also added that hundreds of women, they've gathered testimony from hundreds of women in these displacement camps from Gaza City. Now, remember, Gaza City was the Hamas stronghold. And so this displacement camp is in Gaza. It's more to the south in Gaza. And it's where those individuals that were living there with Hamas, because they had their headquarters there, they went to this camp in southern Gaza. And so they said that they and their female neighbors, they've said that they've been raped, forced into marriages throughout the camps. One man, one woman in Khan Yunis said that a man married off his 14-year-old daughter for food. Some of them, because it's if you're raped, you have to marry a rapist. And that it'll happen in schools. So there have been stories of schools where the kid is out one day because the girl is out, female student might be out because she was raped, and then she comes back and they're celebrating because they're making her marry the rapist. You're talking about like junior high. This is ridiculous. And they said that violence against disabled women is prevalent. There's countless stories of disabled women who were raped and become pregnant. This is the United Nations. This isn't Jerusalem Post. It's not the IDF. It's not. This is the your big lefty UN. That's how bad it is in Gaza because of Gazans that they can't even hide it. It's that bad. And all of this is done with their government's sanction. This is how Hamas runs Gaza. So don't sit here and tell me it's just the Hamas terrorist. This explains to you also why there were so many civilians in the streets when hostages on video. And it's from the Hamas fighters' own video that they uploaded to the internet. So you can't argue that either. I mean, you literally had hundreds upon hundreds, probably like in some of the bigger cities there, thousands that came out and that were celebrating whenever they would bring these hostages in. They said that in the tents that they have, by the way, the displacement camps, Hamas fighters actually will store rockets and missiles in these under these tents in these quote unquote humanitarian camps because they know that the camp is a good shield for their stuff. It protects them. That's how they think. This is ridiculous. So it is, that's how bad it is. Why do the Free Palestine people never talk about this? Why did the Free Palestine people not mention that the population in Gaza had exploded before October 7th and is still growing over 10% after October 7th? I think it's so weird that the quote-unquote Free Palestine people never said anything about that. Why haven't the Free Palestine people ever said anything about the rampant sexual violence that Gazans are doing to Gazans in Gaza? Don't you think that that's interesting? I mean, they don't mention it at all. Javier Bardem hasn't mentioned this. Javier Bardem was trying to get Pink pulled from as being a UNICEF ambassador. Because she's Jewish. And so Javier Bardem has been leading like a one-man little Nazi hunt to try to get her kicked off. I'm not even a fan of Pink's politics. I thought she was horrendous after Parkland. And she has said some pretty nasty things about people, full disclosure. Although I think her husband's pretty moderate. Corey Hart, Carrie Hart, I think he's pretty moderate. But what's being done to her simply because she spoke out in defense of Ed Sheeran and in defense of artists who don't want to give a stage to the Pally theatrics. And she said that she's Jewish. So people like Javier Bardem, the Spanish Inquisition, they decided to go, and he's been trying to get Pink kicked off of being a UNICEF ambassador. Javier Bardem hasn't spoken about all of this violence that Gazans are doing to Gazans in Gaza. Don't you find that interesting? I mean, free Palestine. Free Palestine from what? Palestine? Free Palestine from Palestine. Ugh. This is all Pallywood stuff. They don't talk to you about any of this. Notice how the Free Palestine people have refused to acknowledge the fact, indisputable God's honest fact, that there's no starvation in Gaza, and that the issue with aid is that Hamas hijacks it. You know why Hamas met some of the IDF trucks with guns? The IDF sends aid. They're the only, I've never seen it. They did a whole polio campaign just a couple of months ago for all the kids in Gaza. None of the Free Palestine people talked about that. So interesting. It's almost like they don't really know what's happening there, and they just want to read what off whatever TikTok slop comes up so they can borrow some youth from a movement and pretend to be in the know, right? I find that so fascinating. I haven't heard anything about that from any of the Pally performers. Speaking of Pally performers, oh my gosh, this is an actual story too. This, let me pull this up. This woman, let me find this story. They call her the Palestinian Rachel Dolezal. Have you heard about this? She is a big-time anti-Israeli activist. She grew up, you all remember who Rachel Dolezal is, right? She was the white woman who went and got a perm, and then she pretended that she was black. So, and literally ran an NAACP chapter. And then it came out, she's white as the day is long. So this anti-Israeli activist was busted. Hannah Gahn, 34, she's a public school teacher. She was once branded Philadelphia's leading anti-Semite. Turns out, and she presented herself as literally being a black Palestinian woman for years. Years and years and years. She called herself, I have this on the rundown, she called herself a black Palestinian woman. That's how she presented herself. That's how she introduced herself. That's what she would write about herself. A black Palestinian woman. Well, guess what? She is neither black, and Palestinian isn't a thing. That basically means you're Jordanian. She is neither of those things. She is a white Jewish woman who grew up in a $2 million house. Yeah. Yeah. Yeah. She, and I mean, I'm looking at her, a picture of her right now. If you're going to wear bronzer to try to fake race, you need to make sure you blend it in with your neck. I don't want to see the demarcation line from where you stopped with your brush, with your white hands. Oh my gosh, she is a white Jewish woman. It's all Pally performance for these people. It all is. It is. This is a mind virus. Going out there and saying that there's a genocide in Gaza is like saying BLM. It's the same thing. It's like saying Black Lives Matter. It's the same thing as saying 15 days to slow the spread. It's all the same thing. I just cannot believe the performativeness nature of that. It's just insane to me. All right, so coming up, it doesn't end. In New York City, there is an animal rescue that has come out and said that they will absolutely not allow anybody who is MAGA, any Republican, anybody who is pro-Israel or anything, adopt any of their animals. I guess they don't care about their animals getting adopted. Can you imagine being that much of a partisan zealot that you would put your politics above the welfare of animals? This is insane. We're going to talk about this coming up as we move. The folks who make the program possible, it's our friends at Relief Factor. 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He takes Relief Factor. 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They're a bodybuilder. 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
4: And now, all of the news you would probably miss. It's time for Dana's Quick Five.
5: So apparently, ChatGPT offered damage control tips to a vandal per The Smoking Gun. A Missouri collegian confessed to a 17-vehicle vandalism spree in text exchanges with ChatGPT, and the AI service acted like a digital accomplice after the fact, providing damage control advice so the suspect could minimize any chance of getting connected to the crimes, according to the chat transcripts. It was a drunken 3 a.m. rampage, and the 20-year-old damaged numerous vehicles at Missouri State in the parking lot after he left an off-campus party. I mean, the guy, Ryan Schaefer, he shattered windshields, dented people's hoods, broke off their side mirrors, ripped off their windshield wipers. He pled guilty to felony property damage and was sentenced to 5 years probation, 200 hours of community service. But yeah, they found out that he was, it was a big spree. And then he asked ChatGPT about how he could avoid having them find out it was him. It's not going to happen. And they caught you asking that as well. Federal judge orders Texas to air condition all prisons by the end of 2029. I don't want to pay for that. I don't want to pay for air conditioning. I mean, if you're a murderer, if you're a child predator, especially, I want you to sweat to death. If you're a child predator, I want you to sweat to death and suffocate in jail. I want it to be so hot that it's worse than an animal being locked in a hot car. I want it to be hot box you to death if you're a child predator. They said that it's about cruel and unusual punishment, blah, blah, blah. Texas is going to appeal to this, and we'll see. But they said that the entire prison system, they are supposed to be air conditioned. Now, I also agree that I do agree, ministry with prison. I completely, and there's Chuck Colson was a great dude who did all of that. But I draw the line at rapist. I draw the line at murder. I draw the line at, you know, pedophiles, particularly. Yeah, those people, no. Put them in a dungeon with no AC, those people. Let's see. We also have, this is crazy. This 83-year-old Christian grandmother euthanized against her will. She had issues with cognition already, and her family was saying that she wasn't in her right mind when she signed those made the euthanization paperwork, and that she was rejecting it all the way up until they did it. She was crying, and then when they were trying to administer the IV so that they could give her the drugs to kill her, like, apparently they couldn't hit a vein. They had blood all over her, so she literally had blood all over her and her hands clasped in prayer when they finally killed her. Isn't that crazy? And her family tried to fight it, and they couldn't do it. That's insane. That's a major problem, this euthanasia stuff. This is insane, and Canada's just killing its Canadians. In Italy, Police have discovered more than $3.6 million of cash in apartment walls. They found Rolexes, drug paraphernalia, all kinds of stuff in this apartment in Naples because they were targeting. There's some organized crime in Naples, in Napoli. So they apparently 34 people were accused of participating. Now they're arrested and they face charges. But it was all coordinated, all in line with drug sales in that area. So crazy. We've got a lot more on the way. Stick with us.

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6: ABC News, I'm Dave Packer. President Trump hosted Chinese President Xi Jinping to a lavish state dinner Thursday at the White House. They met privately earlier in the day for less than 2 hours, and Trump saying they forged a friendship. And
7: President Xi also publicly confirming what was announced in April, that China will send two giant pandas, a male named Ping Ping and a female named Fu Shuang, to Zoo Atlanta in the coming days, calling the bears an envoy of friendship between the United States and China.
6: ABC's Melissa Adan. ABC News has learned 8 sailors on board the USS Abraham Lincoln Aircraft Carrier Group attempted to take their own lives during a grueling 10-month deployment tied to the war in Iran. The Navy says the number of suicide attempts is standard for a long deployment. The East Coast is bracing for a powerful nor'easter this weekend. The storm expected to lash communities from the Carolinas to New England. Heavy rain, wind, and flooding. This is ABC News.
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3: Welcome back to the program, Dana Lash, with you. Here's a ridiculous story. I got several ridiculous stories. We got to talk about protests and fake outrage and all kinds of stuff. We got to get into all of this still. Let me start with this. It's a New York City kitten rescue. And they have put out an explicit warning to people who are not leftist. And they say that it's a New York City kitten rescue. They're defending their screening process from pushback, even from PETA, which, by the way, PETA, which said that they need to scrap their ideological nonsense. So the issue is this Rockaway Beach-based rescue called Itty Bitty City Kitties. And they describe themselves as specializing in orphaned and neonatal kittens, feral cat welfare, and adoptions. Well, they don't work with dogs, so I'm not, you know, really. But they had a social media post that they had up where they had a series of photos of kittens, and then they put these positions on them. So they would have MAGA, nope, conservative, nope, and no blanking MAGA. Every kitten knows it will always be quote-unquote free Palestine. That's like the stuff that they have up here. And apparently, so Libs of TikTok reposted it, and then Fox News Digital reached out to them and asked if an applicant identified as MAGA and signed up to adopt a cat, what would happen? What would happen? And Samantha Knox, who has identified herself as the director of Itty Bitty City Kitties, defended the organization's screening approach by saying that its overriding responsibility is the welfare of the animals in its care. Now, I've seen how leftists treat animals, by the way. If you haven't, we have. I mean, just look at Hassan Piker electrocuting his dog, for instance, or look what's happening on Skid Row in L.A. So they said that the organization considers public conduct and demonstrated values as well. And that basically, if you're a Republican, you cannot be accepted to adopt one of their kittens. If you, for instance, if you believe in immigration law, then because they have something up there that says this is a kitten account that hates ICE. That's the stuff that they would have the kittens that they want people to adopt. And they put these messages on these photos of the kittens. And then they put them on social media. Oh, my gosh, this is like these people are so stupid. I cannot believe this is the I feel like, you know, I'm going to go ahead and make a treaty with any aliens that come in, our alien overlords, in trade for an orbital strike on anybody I don't like. And I would start with them. Just saying, this is, and they were asked by Fox News Digital repeatedly different ways. Could someone who is a conservative without a history of cruelty, etc., adopt an animal? And they said no. So then PETA got involved. PETA's the voice of reason, guys. They said that rescue should focus on objective animal welfare and that shelters exist to protect animals, not serve as political gatekeepers. PETA said this. Bye. We had a great show today.
4: Good night, everybody.
3: Good night. PETA said this. So now the Itty Bitty City Kitties public adoption page. I don't think that they're changing their position on it. I think it's nuts that they, and apparently they require you, I guess, to go undergo some ideological examination This is crazy. Apparently, they don't really care about their animals getting adopted because they decide to do political stunts like this, and they value that over, you know, actually having their care for animals. I don't doubt that they, like, burn these cats with cigarettes or something on off hours. How much you want to bet? I bet they abuse the hell out of these cats. Off hours, you know they do. I've never met a leftist who's this nuts who isn't like that. Ever. I've never met one. So they said that, I guess apparently they're going to, even though PETA came down on them and everybody else, they're probably not going to be successful. How demented are you that everything has to be? Why are you such a political whore that everything has to be about politics? I find these people insufferable. Everything has to be about politics. They can't even deal with animal rescue without making it about politics. This is just, this is insane. So, I don't know. I feel bad for these animals because I feel like they're running away prospective adopters from being involved with this. Now, of course, you know, this is the same left that has a serious, this is an existential thing here. The Center for Strategic Politics pulled 5 routes for Trump to leave office before the end of his term, and a plurality of Democrats support 4 of them, including a military coup and death by natural causes. The only one, underwater and assassination, is still supported by 29%. So they think 75% of Democrats are very positive that Trump should be impeached and convicted by both houses of Congress. And 70% believe that they should use the 25th Amendment to have him declared unfit. And 45% are very positive that they want him to die overnight in his sleep. Die overnight in his sleep, I can't. 43% said that they are very positive about using military leaders, having a military coup, and removing him from the White House. And 23% are very positive that, I guess, that he should be assassinated while speaking at a rally. Only 32% are very negative, and 25% are neither positive nor negative. Wow. And when you add the somewhat positive to the very positive for that, you end up beating the very negative. Wow. And they believe they support criminal prosecutions of Republicans. They also want to pack the Supreme Court. They, 45% of Democrats support getting rid of the Senate entirely. Oh, by the way, 1 in 4 Democrats said they absolutely plan to use AI to help make voting decisions. So that's, I mean, when they tell you who they are, believe them. This is insane. For what? What the hell is wrong with Democrats? They're the jihadi left. I mean, now you understand it, why so many people were like, oh, yeah, I guess it's okay. What's his face? Luigi Mangione did. You have a bunch of, like, they're, like, encouraging a bunch of little tyrants. This is insane, but it's not surprising. I mean, I think most of us have already felt this, and we've already seen it. We already know it. But, yeah, they absolutely, I feel like they, for what crime, too? When you're talking about impeaching him, I swear to you, we cannot lose midterms, because if I have to do 2 years of impeachment nonsense every single day, I am going to go on a little mini jihad. That's what's going to happen. We cannot do this again. But I was looking at the crosstabs for this. It's a pretty shocking thing. I mean, the only thing that they're a big tent on is literal violence. They're a big tent on violence because they support so many diverse ways of being violent. So no wonder they're all full-on tyrannical now. Remember when Democrats used to be all about the coexist sticker and coexist hats and coexist shirts and totes and all those things? Now it's murder our enemies and impeach those we can't murder. That's what they are now. That's where they are. They hate rule of law. They don't believe in our democrat process in this republic. And they feel like somehow they, I mean, they literally support a military coup. You're talking about thousands of people who were surveyed. This is insane. You know what you're going to end up having? You're going to have the socialists on the left, and then you're going to have the fascists that are pulling up as the post-conservative movement on the right. And that's what's going to be, good heavens. Is it too early to day drink? I mean, good heavens, that's where we're at now. But you know what? They proved that. They proved all of this with Charlie Kirk. I mean, they proved all of it with Trump in Butler, Pennsylvania. They proved all of it then. They've proved this over and over again. They've proved it at college campuses by going after students who just have a different faith than what they believe. They've proven it over and over and over again. I don't know how many times people need to be told this is who the left is. Believe them. That's who they are. It's just, it's insane. So one of the stories that we're going to be talking about here coming up is this ad, this Converse ad. I don't know if you guys have heard a lot about it. Oh, gosh, there's a lot of stuff here. This is so convoluted now. So Converse had an ad that they pulled because the woke online mob accused them of racism. That's the story of it. And they had this, the Chuck 70X sneakers. They were promoting them. They launched this campaign at the end of August, and it featured a K-pop star, like, modeling them in different poses. They released this video about it. But apparently, one of the images that they released, the rage mob insisted that there was, like, a Klan hood or something in it, or that they're and a lynching victim. I don't know. And they've decided there was an absolute online outrage. We're going to dive into that. We got a lot more in store. We also have Florida Man on the way as we move. The folks who help make the program possible, it's our friends at Byrna Gun, except it's not a gun. If you're unfamiliar with Byrna, it shoots chemical irritant projectiles that can deter threats from up to 60 feet away. And unlike firearms, because it's not a firearm, it doesn't care about gun-free zones. That's completely irrelevant to the Byrna gun. The Byrna CL is the model that you need to look at. They have other models, but this is just for this purpose. You really should check it out. 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
20: It's his life mission to make bad decisions. It's time for Florida Man.
3: All right, here, first up, because it's only, you know, it's a weird day when this is like the most normal part of the show, Florida Man. Let's see here. So first up, this, we had a listener who shared this one with me. This comes by way of Maximus. A Florida couple was arrested after their six-month-old daughter was hospitalized with a blood alcohol content of 0.383. What? I don't even understand. I can't even. Someone said that's a tolerance level that most people can only dream about. Oh my gosh. So this, and it's Action Jacks, whose webpage is completely not optimized and is covered with pop-ups. A West Central Florida couple, they're accused of child neglect after their six-month-old had a potentially fatal blood alcohol level of 0.383, according to court documents. The parents were arrested just actually a few days ago and they were charged with felony count of child neglect with great bodily harm. The baby was found unresponsive by her 7-year-old brother, who alerted his parents. And so they said that they discovered, you know, when they were doing, when they were evaluating her, what her blood alcohol content was. She's critical, but

stable. They said it would have killed her if she would have gone without medical attention. The 7-year-old had come home from school. His parents were sleeping in the living room. He checked on his sister in her bedroom. She was in her playpen, but she wasn't responding, and that's when he woke up his parents. Now, they denied initially using drugs or alcohol. They said they didn't know how, you know, she had alcohol in her system. And then they said that they had gone to the beach with other family members, and they said it was another family member that put vodka in a water bottle, and that apparently the mother's boyfriend and baby's father apparently used that bottle for the child. And I don't know. I just don't think that these parents are fit. The 7-year-old's dropped off and the parents are sleeping in the living room. What are they doing all day? Good. These sound like absolute deadbeats. Good grief. I feel so bad for those kids. That's kind of a sad one. This Florida man threw cash out of a window while leading police on a chase. He said two people were arrested after police investigated suspicious ATM activity. Two men from Florida were arrested after the police were investigating. They got this tip, Pearland police. They said as they were pursuing, the man still wore a mask, apparently, and he decided to try to get rid of the evidence by throwing it out the window during the pursuit, which is ridiculous. He threw out more than $6,000 in cash while he was being pursued. Can you let us know in advance if you're going to do something like that? We like to clean up that stuff and keep your city clean. So if people are discarding money out of the window, please alert Kane and I. Kane and I will show up with trash bags to collect that litter, that beautiful green litter, and we'll take care of all of that. So just give us a heads up. The driver was identified as LaVon Stephen Jr. He has two first names, so I don't think that that's allowed. And he was charged with evading arrest, tampering with evidence, and so they're still investigating. Oh, let's see. This guy totally got arrested for DUI, looks it in his mugshot, and during his evaluation was told to take 9 steps, took 25 instead. And when they asked him to recite the alphabet, he said he forgot. 56-year-old Sean Grubbs. He was weaving in and out of traffic. He almost hit a couple of cars. Police witnessed him doing it, too. They were behind him, and they saw what was going on. They're like, oh, boy. So they pulled him over. And immediately they noticed he was drunk. He had bloodshot, watery eyes. He could not even get out of the car. He couldn't stand upright. His speech was slurred. And he said he was heading to his girl's house on the shore. And then the officer was like, well, you're not going to the shore. You're driving the entirely wrong way. They released the body camera footage showing him struggle through all of the field sobriety exercises, especially when he was told to take 9 steps. And he started the heel toe steps. You're supposed to take 9 of those, I guess, and turn around and then take 9 back. And he just kept walking. And by the time he stopped and turned around, he had walked 25 steps. And the officer, he turned around, Grubbs turned around and asked the officer, is that 9? And the officer goes, well, you were supposed to be counting. And so he had to start again. Eventually, he was told to stop. This is not the first time he was arrested, apparently, for DUI. And he also refused to submit breath samples, etc. So he was taken into custody, and he's going to be going to try. He's slated to appear, actually, in a few days before the judge. Let's see here. A Florida man speeding stop. Deputies found meth and 11 pounds of berries because, you know, that makes sense. Florida traffic stop over 15 miles per hour. And, the guy had lots of meth and also 11 pounds of palmetto berries. There you go. He was taken into custody. 3rd hour on the way.

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0: increasingly competitive relationship. Earlier in the day, outside the Chinese embassy in Washington, protesters gathered, waving flags and signs that read Free Tibet, ahead of President Xi's visit to the White House. Trump and Xi participating in a lavish formal White House welcome ceremony.
1: ABC's Melissa Adan. Some on both sides of the aisle on the Hill are less than thrilled with President Trump rolling out the red carpet for Xi, like Republican Senator Rick Scott of Florida.
2: I mean, I understand that, you know, Trump has to be diplomatic, but she's a despicable person that is killing us with fentanyl, building a military to try to defeat us.
1: An alarming image from the basement of an unrecognized fraternity at the University of Wisconsin at Madison. Police say an anonymous tip led them there, finding about 30 18-year-olds covered in food and condiments. Madison Police Captain Kip Hartman.
3: Several of these men had visible injuries consistent with being physically assaulted.
1: Two 20-year-olds are under arrest, charged with hazing and disorderly conduct. The East Coast is bracing for a powerful nor'easter this weekend. The storm expected to lash communities from the Carolinas to New England with heavy rain and flooding. ABC News meteorologist Samara Theodore.
4: 50-mile-per-hour wind gusts, and I think the winds, that's where it gets its name from, a nor'easter. We're seeing these northeast winds drive into places like Poughkeepsie, New York City, Atlantic City, Boston, and Newport, taking some of the brunt of this system when it comes to the waves. Places like Bar Harbor and Portland, Maine, not remaining unscathed. Heavy rain and some pretty gusty winds as well.
1: And marinas battening down the hatches, as are coastal communities. 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
1: ABC News has learned 8 sailors on board the USS Abraham Lincoln carrier group have tried to take their own lives while on its extended deployment. Senator Kirsten Gillibrand telling ABC News it's a sign that this crew has been pushed beyond their limits.
7: For these men and women who are deployed at sea month after month, it can be really grueling. And to have 8 different sailors attempt suicide just shows that these men and women have been pushed beyond the norm and beyond what they're trained to do.
1: Weeks after filing a suit against Cauchy, New York's attorney general takes aim at another prediction market.
8: The federal lawsuit alleged that Polymarket is an illegal, unlicensed gambling operation that exposes New Yorkers to serious personal and financial risk. Polymarket argues they aren't subject to state gambling laws because they're technically selling financial contracts, something regulated by the federal government. But the New York attorney general says that under state law, it's the same thing as gambling and needs a license to operate. The federal lawsuit comes as Polymarket sees a massive boom in business, on track to facilitate more than $70 billion in trades just this year. Peter Haralambos, ABC News, New York.
1: In Baltimore, over a dozen people were injured after a stolen vehicle with 4 juveniles inside collided with a public bus Thursday afternoon. The majority of people had minor injuries, though several were in critical or serious condition, including 2 of the juvenile suspects. I'm Dave Packer. ABC News.
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5: I need people to stop embarrassing themselves by just repeating things that they see on social media. I really need them to stop. Don't come here and change it for us. We like the way things are. You either acclimate or GTFO. It's not that difficult. I know. Why'd you come here for? You came here so you could be wildin' in our country? Take that back to yours, then. I ain't doing it here.
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5: So, welcome back to the program. Dana Lash with you. We're at the top of this third hour. And I'm... And again, if you missed anything, you can get the podcast. 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Okay, I'm trying to figure out why this Converse ad is supposedly racist. What am I missing? I've read like four other articles since we've been on air. And I just don't even know what I'm supposed to be seeing. What am I missing? Kane, what am I missing here? So let me, for those of you who Converse had this ad that they did with this K-pop star and the internet decided it was racist.
7: Yeah.
5: I don't.
7: So you see the two photos?
5: I'm looking. So I feel like it's one of those images where you're supposed to see the picture in the mess, you know?
7: Yeah. Yeah. You have to. You
5: okay.
7: Know.
5: So there's two photos. And I see that where she's standing on the star, it's a video. They put a video of this woman. She's doing like Chuck Taylor's, she's wearing it and they have the star, the Converse star logo everywhere. And they did like a close up of her eye and they had the Converse star in her eye and it's on the ground and she's standing on it. She's holding a pair. She's surrounded by Converse shoes. What am I not seeing?
7: All right. So the first you have to, you know, pretend that there's a victim here.
5: Okay.
7: That's right. So start pretending that. And then look at how the light of the star creates like a Klan hood light on her skirt. That's number one. I'm not kidding. I'm not joking. And then, of course, you're seeing her hold the shoes, right? And so anyone seeing that, it looks as though someone is hanging. I'm with you. I'm with you. Trust me. That someone is hanging there. With their shoes there, right? So the one pinnacle of the star there, and then the hanging in the dark.
5: Remember? It is even, you could outline the damn thing, and I'm still like, really?
7: Right, you have to pretend that there are victims here.
5: Okay, well, the lit point on her skirt is supposed to be the top of the star that she's standing on, I would say.
7: Yeah, for sure. Oh, no, that's logic, of course.
5: Is that a Klan hood? The people who didn't understand the joke last time aren't going to get it this time either.
7: I hate explaining things that are so illogical.
5: But you can see that she's holding the shoes. So wait, she's holding the shoes. What are they saying that that's supposed to be someone hanging?
7: Yeah, so that's to
5: you
7: simulate.
5: You see her arm, though.
7: No, I know. It's to simulate, though, that there's someone hanging there.
5: Oh, my gosh. And I'm watching the full video that she did, and it's just like this arty little social media video where she's wearing the Chuck Taylors, and she's, you know, dressed, you know, she's in a white skirt, and she's got a black T-shirt on, and it has the Converse logo on it, and there's the Converse star everywhere, and oh my gosh. So wait, they think that the ad, which is specifically for Asian markets, is about the KKK.
7: Yeah, you're forgetting to pretend there's a victim here. You have to stay in that.
5: Weren't these the people that were totally fine with all the Balenciaga stuff? Just saying. Yeah.
8: That's a good point.
5: These people need professional mental help. I'm sorry, but I can't stop looking at that. It is impossible to, that is the dumbest thing I've ever seen in my life. I can't believe that. So Karina of K-pop group aespa was in this, and the whole of the leftists on the internet decided that it was racist. And this is for an example of the comments. They've been going after Converse. Oh my gosh, the Washington Post. Listen to this. Of course, the Washington Post. The Washington Post wrote, quote, "A photo promoting a Converse sneaker shows a figure in white carrying a pair of sneakers, but it looks an awful lot like a Ku Klux Klan member's pointed hood foregrounded by the dangling feet of a lynching victim, according to social media users." According to randos on social media, who are absolutely retarded.
7: You whispered the important part.
5: Oh my gosh. Someone goes, "I cannot believe why Converse would greenlight something so awful. I cannot believe that you would diminish what happened by thinking every ridiculous little thing is that." Oh my gosh. Oh my gosh. This is a Rorschach test, whether you're mentally ill or not. If you see this, you're mentally ill. If I was Converse, I'd be like, fingers up. Take that. This is ridiculous.
7: But they apologized.
5: Oh my gosh, of course they did. Of course they did. Of course they apologized, which makes it worse. You only apologize if you actually truly erred. And you did something horrible. You did something bad. You did something wrong. You wronged someone. You don't apologize because someone wants to make themselves a victim the entire time. Oh my gosh. And so I just can't even. This is ridiculous. I can't. I saw this trending and I'm like, why is Converse trending? And I thought, oh, it's a new shoe. No, no, no. It was trending because they wanted to. I can't. Now, of course, this is on the heels of this horrific story where a black Mississippi woman was found hanging from a tree last month, and apparently it was her husband that did it to her. And the left was trying to make that a racial thing, and people were bringing that up in the context of this Converse ad. It was her abusive husband, who was also black, and the 51-year-old black man who was charged with her murder, he lynched her. The 51-year-old black man lynched the 29-year-old black mother. He lynched her. He killed her. He was a domestic abuser. And the Associated Press and all the media outlets, they left that out. No, case in point. "The death of Tashia Fortune, a black Mississippi woman found hanging from a tree on August 3rd, has stirred distressing memories of the grim history of lynchings across the U.S. South." They didn't even mention it until later on in the article that it was her husband who did it. I am floored, absolutely floored. I mean, it was a homicide. The suspect was not some, I like how Twitchy said, the suspect is not a mystery Klansman from 1935. No, no, no. It's 51-year-old Jacques Ratliff, the black man who murdered her. So they've been using that in the context of this Converse article as well. Everybody's been trying to link it. And not, it wasn't just the AP that, by the way, that kept out the full story. It was also apparently CBS and every other media outlet. And now I just can't. But remember, you, if this is the game that the left wants to play, remember you had a video of a white college student who was beaten by a group of young black adults because they were, I guess, racing on her street corner. And she was sitting on her porch, and one of the females with the group racing did not like the fact that this woman was sitting on her porch and unprovoked went over to the porch and tried to get in her face and all of this other stuff. And it involved a whole group of people dragging this woman off her porch by her hair and beating her in the street on video. It's all on video, which we're not showing you because it's just so gratuitously horrible. But you would think, I'm just saying. So Converse, anyway, pulled the ad. They pulled it.
8: Yeah.
5: They pulled the ad.
8: Yeah.

0: feel bad for this, the K-pop star that was in this. Because now she's like, you know, and now she's associated with us. Oh my gosh, I love how they're like marketing experts and social justice advocates. No, those are a bunch of welfare queens that are completely worthless and without value in any professional society. That's who these people are. Oh my gosh. And everything, I think with racists, everything is racist to a racist. I think ultimately that's what it is. They actually did pull the ad. So they pulled it from social media, everything. CBS, by the way, when CBS only cropped, they only did part of the, when they were showcasing the ad on their story that they wrote up about it online, they actually cropped out the Converse logo that she was standing on, and it just made it look like her white skirt had an illuminated part of it. A lit part of it that was a triangle that I guess was supposed to be a hood. So they were trying to do everything that they could to crop the photo and give you the wrong impression. We got a world where women are defending Lindsay Clancy and everybody thinks that this is a racist ad. No, you know what? I'm never going to get my wish. I am never going to get my wish of alien overlords coming here and smushing us all off this rock. You know why? Because we're probably not worth it. And they're probably like, whatever idiocy they're dealing with is catching. Clearly, because look at the contagion of stupidity that is engulfing the globe. We are locking our alien doors and we are just right past and not doing it. I wouldn't. If I was an alien and I was driving by Earth, I'd be like, blank these people. They're crazy. I don't want to mess with that. Ew. Just saying. Absolutely ridiculous. All right. So Netanyahu's speaking at the United Nations right now. I hope he's blistering the Iranian representatives and everybody else. I really hope that he is. I hope that he is. Because here you have just October 7th, which is just a couple of weeks away. And already we're... You can just see the media outlets and you can see the Pollywood people try to act. They're going to do everything that they can to downplay the horrors of what they did. So it'll be interesting to see the reactions to Netanyahu's speech at the United Nations. Remember, Mamdani said he was going to arrest him. Where's little big bad Zoran at? Where's he at? His wife is on another vacation because that's all she does is horrible artwork. And then she goes on these little Islamic vacations. She's literally on an Islamic whatever trip right now. So we'll see. But yeah, he's speaking now. And you also have Xi Jinping. By the way, maybe instead of giving us pandas, maybe just maybe Xi Jinping could, I don't know, maybe just give us Jimmy Lai. Just free Jimmy Lai instead of giving us some pandas.
1: I like that idea.
0: Yeah. I mean, that would... Why not also... I wonder if that topic of conversation came up between POTUS and Xi Jinping.
1: Sure.
0: Just, they called them an envoy of friendship. Can you throw in also Jimmy Lai? How about we include that with the pandas? I'm just saying. We have more on the way. We got headlines coming up as we move. 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
19: And now, all of the news you would probably miss. It's time for Dana's Quick Five.
0: All right, so first up, we got mother of five was accidentally cremated before the mortuary staff dressed a random stranger in her clothes and makeup for the public viewing. I've never heard anything like this in my life. This is horrible. This is in Michigan, of course, Detroit. So the family was confronted with a nightmare at the funeral home. Apparently, a stranger's body was dressed in their mother's clothes and her hair and her makeup. And she had been accidentally cremated. And the daughter was just, I can imagine how upsetting that is for the family. Oh my gosh, you go in to view your loved one. It's like their parents' funeral. And they go in and they are like, there's a lady in there with our mother's dress on and her hair on, and it is not her. So apparently the funeral home told them the horrifying truth. We must have cremated her. I'm sorry. Must have been happened when she got here, because there were two ladies that came in when your mom came. That's literally verbatim. I just read it. Wow. So, yeah, that's pretty horrible.
3: Is there insurance for something like this?
0: My
3: God.
0: Yeah, I just can't.
3: Large mistake.
0: They said, well, we think the toe tag got wet and fell off, and that's how her body got mixed up with somebody else's. So they can't have a viewing. They're like, they don't even have her ashes. They didn't have anything. So the police were called. Tensions erupted, I can imagine. The funeral home said they were deeply sorry. They launched an internal review. They still apparently have no idea what happened. They can't find her ashes, and they don't have her body. They don't know. She's just, like, gone. Oh, my gosh. You can't trust nobody to do nothing for you anymore. Oh, my word. You cannot trust a person. I am not doing that one. That's a gross one. Eating more ultra-processed foods is linked to worse health, according to a study.
3: What?
0: I am so shocked. Are you guys shocked? I am also shocked. Super shocked. Rome's Colosseum was closed for the day because a worker fell 32 feet to their death. That's horrifying. That's just awful. They've been doing a lot of work on it. In fact, who was it? I think it's like the Ferragamo people and the people who do Todd shoes are like behind a lot of the people who do the work on it. Or the like any rehabilitation, any kind of repairs, etc. So a technician was on a rope and fell. This was Tuesday night. They said he was a skilled high-altitude rope access worker, but still, you know, things can go wrong. And that's what happened. 22 years old, was installing a new lighting system. So they closed the Coliseum on Wednesday as they finished an investigation. And it's just horrible. What a sad story. And a woman wielding a bike helmet stopped a sexual assault in Philadelphia. Good for her. But she was, like, going to beat this guy to death with her bike helmet. She had to use her voice and helmet to stop the assault in progress. It was a 63-year-old woman who was being attacked by a man, and this woman saw him, refused to let him get away. 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
1: ABC News, I'm Dave Packard. President Trump hosted Chinese President Xi Jinping to a lavish state dinner Thursday night at the White House. ABC's Melissa Adan.
2: The event, drawing business leaders, technology executives, and several figures from the fast-growing AI industry as the world's two largest economies look to manage an increasingly competitive relationship.
1: Earlier, Trump and Xi spoke for just under 2 hours at the White House, the leaders of the world's two largest economies attempting to extend a fragile tariff truce while navigating an intense rivalry over artificial intelligence. The East Coast bracing for a powerful nor'easter this weekend. The storm expected to lash communities from the Carolinas to New England with heavy rain, wind, and flooding. Famed radio and TV priest Fulton Sheen beatified Thursday in St. Louis. This is the second to last step in what's a very lengthy formalized process within the Catholic Church to eventually become a saint. This is ABC News.
3: Want to protect our planet? The air we breathe, water we drink, and land we share? Real progress begins with birds. Yes, birds. 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Because at Audubon, hope begins with birds. Progress begins with birds. It all begins with birds. Audubon.
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1: So Netanyahu is burning it down at the United Nations right now, calling out everybody from Zohran Mamdani to everyone who is denying. I don't know if we can get it, play any of that, pull any of that up, but if we can, we will. We Juan is out today, so it's just we run a very tight ship here. So apologies for not being able to throw everything up there for you. So it's a little bit of a different type show, just limited in that. So that's why. But everything else is fine. But yeah, he was, and it's a very forceful speech, and it needed to be. Apparently, there were a number of countries that walked out as he was speaking, and not every delegation from every country got up and walked out. Just all of the bigots did. Yeah, listen to this. This is some of what he had to say. Listen.
2: If there are any other moral cowards who haven't yet left this hall, please do so now. Thank you very much. Ladies and gentlemen, 14 years ago, I stood on this podium. If there are any other moral...
1: Oh, is that all we got?
3: Yeah.
1: All right. Well, there's more. There was a lot more there, and we'll try to recap some of that for you. Yeah, he was angry and unfazed and had every right to be, really. So pretty spectacular. But that's...
4: The cut Steve put in where I've got here as well, and that's the one I think you had referenced when he said, you know, how does a genocidal country give all these vaccines out?
1: Yeah, exactly. How does that... Yeah, let's go ahead and play. Let's go ahead and play that. Let's get this clip ready. Let's get this clip ready to go. Listen.
2: It will take time. Ladies and gentlemen, it will take time to vanquish the lies. 14 years ago, it will take time for the world to acknowledge what is so plain to see. That Hamas used Palestinian civilians as human shields. That it used hospitals, schools, mosques as terrorist command posts. That it stole much of the food we let into Gaza. And while Hamas did everything possible to keep Palestinian civilians in harm's way, often at gunpoint, Israel did everything possible to get them out of harm's way. We sent millions of text messages warning civilians to leave combat areas. We made millions of phone calls. We dropped millions of leaflets. I want to ask you some questions. What genocidal regime gives a million polio vaccinations to the enemy's population? What genocidal regime enables the distribution of 2 million tons of food into Gaza? That's a ton for every person. Accusing Israel of genocide is the greatest lie of the century.
1: Yeah, well, and there you go. These are great remarks. I mean, he's made a lot. We'll recap some of this tomorrow, especially the reaction to it. What else is there to add to it? And all of these, who were the countries that walked out? Do we know?
3: Oh,
1: gosh. I don't know if we actually know the ones.
4: I don't think we have a full list yet, but there was like 12, 15 of them that walked out.
1: Yeah, exactly. Like 12 or 15 that ended up walking out in the middle of, and they waited purposely until he starts talking and they get up and leave. There are crazy protests outside of the UN right now. The whole point of the Red Green Alliance is to do everything possible to make our ally, our firewall in the Middle East, feel entirely alone. That's the goal. All of these people who are doing this, they claim that they're America first. They're really not America first. They're America last because they want America to not have any allies. And they want America to diminish itself so that China and Russia can rise. That's the whole point of all of this, the whole point of all of it. So I don't even understand what's the point of the United Nations. Like I said yesterday, it's a stage for personality disorders. It's all these people, these tyrants that get up there. And then I think what we had even people that were leaving when Trump was speaking. Who was it? The Cuba delegation left. Cuba's delegation left when Trump was speaking. You're in our country. You're going to sit your fat commie.

0: ass in that seat and you're going to listen to everything that we say or we will drag you out by your throat. Capiche? That's how this goes. That's how this goes. That's what I was. You guys do not ever want me as president of the United States. Gladriel being tempted by the one ring would have nothing on it. Oh, my gosh. Just saying. But all the, yeah, they have like, they have all their protesters out there. Netanyahu is really, this is, and I'm watching the monitor right now. Normally we would, apologies, we don't have Juan here today, so I'm looking up at the, watching the monitor. But this needed to be a very powerful speech from Netanyahu. It needed to be a reckoning. Because all of these people and to all of these other tyrants that are sitting in the audience are complicit in one way or the other. They're complicit in the propaganda. They're complicit in the containment trap that has allowed for this to continue happening. I've never seen anything like this in my life. We've got, you know what? I need to get to this one. Wait, I got some other crazy audio for you today, too. I know. You're like, wait, there's, this is an Episcopal priestess. There's no such thing as a priestess. I don't believe in women pastors, and I don't believe in women priests. If you have a problem with it, take it up with the Bible. Take it up with what Paul wrote in the New Testament. Sorry, you either put on all the robes or you put on none. This is cut 16. Listen to this insanity.
1: God is non-binary. God is non-binary, but I'm going to go further than that.
0: Okay.
1: And I'm going to say God is actually also trans.
0: Makers of inequity.
1: And now let's get on the same page here. When we trans people are born, folks assign us a gender based on what they see.
0: The God.
1: Then when we're old enough, we realize that that wasn't right. And we're not in our deepest selves the gender that everybody thought we were, right? Reasonable working definition of a trans person, yeah? Okay, good. All right, here's why God is trans. When God, who as we have established, is non-binary.
0: Chick's name is Flourish Clink. And she has a website that's all about herself.
2: Of course.
0: It is absolutely self-serving.
2: That's what pride's all about.
0: I mean, she brags about pride's a sin. She brags about herself. I cannot even believe this is like something. This is just insane. She's, none of that's correct. It's all demonic. I mean, you're getting up there. First off, you shouldn't even be up there speaking in that position in the first place. And that's, you just heard why. Oh, my gosh. She likes to be called Father Flourish. I don't know, dude. She specializes in fan culture and media studies. An Episcopal priestess who specializes in fan culture and media studies. You have anything to add to that, Kane, for the people?
3: Fan culture?
0: Yeah.
3: And media studies.
0: Mm-hmm.
3: So she's useless.
0: Yeah.
3: Okay.
0: Yeah, completely. And apparently hosted a podcast up until very recently about the fan stuff. Clearly, A, this is wrong. B, it's unsupported by scripture. C, it is demonic. And D, I hear stuff like this and I'm like, maybe I don't oppose burning people at the stake. I mean, oh my gosh, it is absolutely blasphemous. I mean, I'm not even going to sit here and validate it by putting any effort into anything other than just saying it's that. We all know it. You either read it or you don't in the Bible. But no, you're not assigned things at birth based on what people see. It's what you're born as. I mean, there's a reason why we have chromosomes and why some have these types of chromosomes and some other people have these types of chromosomes. And that's why it's science. But again, a priestess, Episcopal priestess, I just can't. I know some people take issue, especially when I talk about like women leadership in the church. Don't mistake me for these fake pastor cucks who get out there and misrepresent scripture to the point where they would even deny the grace that Christ himself demonstrated and demonstrates. But I don't. There's so many things wrong with us. There's so many things wrong with us. It's brainwashing and politicizing at the altar, blaspheming at the altar. That's not. I mean, that's. I don't have any words. I do. Who goes to churches like this? Who goes to actual churches like this and sits there and thinks, yeah, that works? I don't know. We got more on the way as we run, move towards a conclusion of this third hour. And we have Today in Stupidity coming up. 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
0: Welcome back. You guys have to listen to this amazing clip of it was between Abdul El-Sayed and this young Iranian American Michigan student who told El-Sayed that his family was hunted, killed by the Iranian Islamists. And then he asked Abdul to condemn them, and Abdul wouldn't. This is cut 15. This is just wow. Watch this or listen to
16: it. But I do have a question, Abdul. My cousin was hunted in the streets of Iran by the IRGC because her hijab wasn't on right. My uncle was sentenced to die, received 50 lashings by Ali Khamenei's government, and the terror that we've experienced is insurmountable. And you can imagine our surprise as Persians, our sadness when we heard you, Abdul, a leaked audio tape of you saying that you didn't want to comment on Supreme Leader Khamenei's death and that people in Dearborn were sad when he died. And I just have a simple question, Abdul. That silence had a gaping hole in our community, and I want to ask if you regret that silence. I want to ask if you renounce the people that held vigils, that supported this terrorist for all the stuff that he's done. I wanted to ask if you stand unequivocally against the IRGC, against the Islamic Republic of Iran that has killed 50,000 protesters, Abdul. I haven't heard anything from you about the protesters, Abdul. Please.
17: I appreciate your question, and thank you. What I will tell you is this. For too long and too often, when we think about our role in the world, we have turned ourselves into the world's policemen. And I think what we all want, what we all need, is more democracy, more freedom in the world, but also an understanding of what we actually can and should do with respect to that. And here's my point.
0: Interesting question.
17: One can disagree with the governance of a foreign country. One can stand in solidarity with freedom and democracy movements. But my worry is when one decides that we are going to go in and take out the leadership of a foreign government.
0: So he didn't answer. He didn't do it at all. He would not even condemn the IRGC. Nope. Abdul El-Sayed would not even condemn the IRGC. I mean, that tells you. I mean, how do you look at this guy in the face and say, no, no, no, I can't. I just don't think we should. But he does it for Netanyahu. Abdul El-Sayed does the exact thing for Netanyahu. He even talks about that in those terms for Trump. So the inconsistency, it's because he is a He's sympathetic to the mullahs. He's sympathetic.

0: If he was in Iran, he would be out there with the mullahs going after, putting these protesters in crosshairs. You know he would. He absolutely would. Let's be real about it. Just wild.
1: Vote Mike Rogers in Michigan.
0: Yeah, right? Although Mike Rogers needs to slow his roll a little bit as well. I feel like he's, obviously, there's not even a contest between the two. But he's like, well, we got to start winding down the war in Iran. We got to do that. And look, I get it. I'm giving POTUS the benefit of the doubt on some things, but I do agree that this is, and if the Saudis, by the way, all these people that go on and on about, we're not going to fight war for Israel. These people are so excited to fight anything for the Saudis. I mean, for crying out loud, we were getting involved with Yemen and the Houthis. And that's like, obviously, I think with their pipeline, maybe perhaps a bigger deal to the Saudis than us. But for all the things that everyone's ever said about Israel, it's actually more applicable towards the Saudis. Although I would say the new regime, their new governance is better than their old governance. I mean, countries can change and things can change over time. Just look at the relations between Japan and the United States. Now we love Japan and we love their prime minister. It wasn't like that during the 30s and 40s. Just saying. So things do change, but I just think it's funny that all of the things that people say with regards to fighting for Israel or et cetera, I mean, they have no problem with it. Yeah, sure, we're going to send some jets over to deal with the Houthis in Yemen for the Saudis, et cetera. I mean, it's just fascinating to me. But that said, saying that we have to start winding down the Iran war, I think everybody agrees with that. But at what point? You have to make sure that your objective is achieved. Removing their ability to have that deterrence with the rockets and the missiles, because that's exactly, we learned, Trump understood, and he and his advisors learned from the mistake with regards to Korea, because North Korea uses Seoul as a shield. You can't do anything to us because we will rocket the hell out of Seoul. It's the same thing that Iran was trying to build up with all of their missiles. Although, and they kind of shown their hand when they launched one that was on its way to France and we ended up shooting it down near Cyprus. So, I mean, that already happened. They already lied to us about their capacity and what they could do. So, all right. Today in Stupidity, Kane, what do we got?
1: It's Bill Nye, the propaganda guy.
0: Heck,
1: Listen, he has some words for President Trump. And by the way, was Hitler conservative or socialist?
0: Yeah.
1: Let's just hear what he has to say.
2: Okay, this is going to end my career, which should be fine. All right.
1: But anyway, he's had a six
2: keep in booster. Mind, the stuff that has gone wrong historically. These people come to power and become tyrants and weird because they got voted. Once in a while, there's a voted in. Once in a while, there's a military coup or junta or whatever. But Hitler was voted in a democratic process. And just keep that in mind.
0: Oh, my gosh. And you would have voted for him.
1: Yep.
0: Bill Nye, the fake science guy. That does it for us today, folks. Make sure you go find us over at Substack, Chapter and Verse, YouTube, Facebook, like, and subscribe. I will be back with you tomorrow.
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5: From ABC News, I'm Dave Packer. President Trump hosted Chinese President Xi Jinping to a lavish state dinner Thursday at the White House. They met privately earlier in the day.
6: The two leaders meeting for less than 2 hours, Trump saying they have forged a friendship, a truly great friendship, actually built on mutual respect.

0: time to have the rotation end at the appropriate time.
1: The Navy says the number of suicide attempts is standard for a long deployment. The East Coast bracing for a powerful nor'easter this weekend. The storm already taking shape in the Atlantic, expected to lash communities from the Carolinas to New England with heavy rain, wind, and flooding. ABC News meteorologist Samara Theodore.
2: Coastal flood alerts have been issued for everyone living in the Delmarva Peninsula, southern New Jersey, parts of Virginia, down into the Carolinas, but also New England and now parts of Long Island. You tack in the fact that it's also going to be a full moon. That will only exacerbate the situation. So we're going to see coastal flooding as well as the potential for beach erosion.
1: Convicted felon and Theranos founder Elizabeth Holmes will soon be leaving federal prison for an Austin, Texas halfway house. The move expected in August of next year. Holmes is currently serving a 10-year sentence for defrauding investors with false claims about blood testing technology. She reported to prison in May of 2023. 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
1: A drought in demand is leaving some California wineries high and dry. ABC's Jim Ryan.
5: With competition from craft beer, specialty liquors, and cannabis, statistics show fewer Americans drinking wine, and sales have plunged by more than 20% since the pandemic. Tariffs have cut into exports, especially to Canada, which was the biggest foreign buyer of California grapes, so some growers are tearing out their vineyards and shifting to more profitable crops, like almonds and olives.
1: A Scottish gamer has made it into the Guinness Book of World Records, but not for the ways you might think.
6: In Scotland, sounds of jubilation as Kath Bowie streams herself playing video games.
7: Goodness.
6: The 78-year-old grandmother has set a Guinness World Record for being the oldest female Fortnite streamer. She says her grandson introduced her to the game in 2017 when he was playing. And she's been hooked ever since playing Fortnite's Battle Royale mode. Her username is GrumpyGran1948, but she's anything but, proving she's young at heart. Michelle Franzen, ABC News.
1: Starbucks announces closing another 250 stores in North America as the company looks to eliminate some of their underperforming locations. James Copenhaver, one of the three attendees wounded during the assassination attempt on President Trump in Butler, Pennsylvania, has died, according to his family. The cause of death has not been announced. I'm Dave Packer, ABC News.
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0: Now, it's Red Eye Radio. Gary McNamara and Eric Harley talk about everything from politics to social issues and news of the day. Whether you're up late or you're just starting your day, welcome to the show from the Relief Factor Studios. This is Red Eye Radio.
1: All across America, we are Red Eye Radio. He is Eric Harley, and I'm Gary McNamara. I got to tell you, this has been one of those weeks where there have been so many just incredible stories where show prep, and it isn't where I sit down and go, this is the hour of show prep. You're always doing show prep. So it's you're just scanning the news all day. I can't stop laughing. And this was a story that NBC had. This was NBC Selected from Threads, and I happen to go through Threads. And I go through Threads because I think there's more lies and false stories on Threads than anything else on social media. It's like 95% of what I read is false.
2: Yeah.
1: And I know it when I'm reading it.
2: Right.
1: But this one was actually a story from NBC. And when you delve into the story, it's actually about if the power goes off. All right. But the headline reads, it's the headline that gets you on Threads. It said, and it shows a woman opening up the refrigerator, and it said, according to experts, keeping your fridge and freezer closed is the best way to keep food fresh for as long as possible.
2: Okay, see, this
1: it's like,
2: is...
1: It's like, all right, we're talking to idiots out there.
2: No, this is where I would have to have fun. You know what I mean? I mean, I would have to post stuff just like that. I've been on Threads a couple of times, and I was like, all right, this is just too stupid. And but that's, I've actually thought about that in a couple of ideas on YouTube channels, like Eric Harley Indoors, and all I do is lay on the couch and watch other videos. But, you know, and it's like, because there's so much of this. I mean, there are so many guys out there, outdoorsmen that are on YouTube, and good for them. They're doing their thing. You know, but I'm thinking to myself, and maybe it's because, I don't know. Sometimes I'm an outdoorsman. It depends. When I'm walking to my truck, I'm outdoors. But I see these guys, and it's like, I saw this one. My dad was watching it. I think it was a replay. It was on YouTube, but it was a replay of a show that must have been on, I don't know, Nat Geo or something. And this guy went to all these different countries, and he would like climb these mountains barefooted. He's doing all this thing, you know. It was an updated version of the Bear Grylls thing, you know, where he's going to eat slugs, and actually did. After I cook my mom a spaghetti dinner, and we sit down, and my mom's watching that show, and I said, "Mom, he's cutting into that tree for a reason. You know what that is?" She goes, "Yeah, he's going to eat the worms inside of it." I said, "Just so you know, you're eating spaghetti. He's about to be eating worms. Just so you know." So, and I think to myself, you know, because I have friends who have had reality TV shows, and much of it is contrived. And I think of myself as let's do something, because if you did anything real, it would kind of be boring.
1: Yeah, but understand that NBC story is that's a legitimate story.
2: Oh, no, they wrote it. Yeah, it is. No, it is. And, you know, but I would, you know, those are the things that I would have to do, like on social media, just to kind of mock this kind of behavior. You know, I mean, a Captain Obvious kind of, these facts that you should know, 10 facts that you should know. Here's how to walk properly.
1: I love that one. But then there was this story. Ready for this?
2: Yeah.
1: It's just hilarious. Stanford University was caught red-handed using artificial intelligence to alter an image promoting its residential and dining offerings, replacing a Hispanic male student with a black woman. The Stanford Review posted the original dining hall

0: photo, which shows an Asian woman, a white man, and a Hispanic student alongside the altered version on X. We have reviewed the matter and confirmed that AI was used to alter the image in violation of university policy, and Stanford's IA policy is clear. The use of AI in producing or altering images of Stanford people, events, research facilities, or achievements is strictly prohibited. Both the alteration and lack of disclosure in this case violate that policy. We are working with residential and dining enterprises to provide additional training and ensure proper review of all materials, the spokesperson continued. Billy Ramirez, who was removed from the photo, told the Stanford Review he was baffled when he saw that he was cut out of the photo. At first, I found it hilarious that they had used AI to completely change our appearances, including my race and gender. But after looking at the comparison, I was also upset because I don't agree with Stanford making those choices about how we were represented. Seeing my identity changed and being left out of the picture made me feel, in a way, silenced and erased from representation that was supposed to include me. Here we go. Yeah. Here we go.
1: Yeah.
0: I just love that. Our reporting highlights the need for universities to abandon not just the practice of DEI, but the hyperfixation on the appearance of diversity, the Stanford Review told Fox News Digital. In addition to removing Ramirez from the photo, the appearance of the two students were also altered, making the Asian woman and white man's face thinner.
1: Wow.
0: Now, that should be allowed in AI because pictures, as we know, naturally put on, in my case, 150 pounds.
1: Or in the case of Governor Pritzker's, maybe a little more.
0: A ton.
1: It's the cameras, I'm saying. I'm not saying he's fat. You are.
0: Oh my! And looking at the picture is just great. Also, I the way I look at it,
1: mm-hmm.
0: Oh yeah, the faces are, wow, yeah, the face of the Asian lady definitely thinner, and oh yeah, so as you can see it, yeah, it's the face of the guy in the middle actually looks like it's been altered where his facial features have been changed. Well, if you're making it thinner, your facial features have been changed too.
1: Why not? You know. And update the nose and the eyes.
0: It looks like the woman, the Asian woman, that her entire body has, you know. And by the way, it's not like they're obese in any way. Right. They're not obese.
1: Yeah, right.
0: I mean, I look at it. You wouldn't look at either one and say, "Oh wow, they've got, you know, look at that. They've got double chins or something like that." Mm. You'd look and just go, "Oh, you know, young people." At the cafeteria.
1: Yeah. You know? Right. Right.
0: And so to do that, it's like, and that, by the way, that debate's going on now.
1: Mm.
0: You know, with all the weight loss drugs and liberals promoting the weight loss drugs and all that stuff.
1: Yeah.
0: And it's like liberals were like, no, you can't do that.
1: Right.
0: You can't, you should, if you're fat, you should stay fat.
1: Didn't I read somewhere where Governor Pritzker's lost some pounds because of that? He's on one of them. Yeah, he's lost 80 pounds over the past 2 years using GLP-1 medications. The injection stuff.
0: Well, we had always said from the very, very beginning, and by the way, I'm not 150 pounds heavier. I want to make this clear.
1: Yeah, right.
0: I've always said, you know, look, it's a free country. You can do whatever you want, but I would rather you not be obese
1: mm-hmm.
0: for health reasons.
1: Mm-hmm.
0: I want you to live longer.
1: Yeah.
0: But nothing to do about, you know, body shaming. You know, I still hope that the two young women, did one of my, you know, heart test yesterday, the echocardiogram,
1: yeah,
0: have gotten over the fact that, you know, I had to take my top off.
1: Wow.
0: You know, I'm hoping they recover from, you know, the shock of that.
1: Yeah.
0: But, you know, for me,
1: it's... to have their hearts checked. Defibrillator!
0: They don't need to be scared on Halloween
1: this
0: year. They've already been frightened to death.
1: Right.
0: You know, maybe that's why... Before
1: they wanted weird textures and colors, they could go to the hospital cafeteria.
0: I just realized this.
1: What?
0: By the way, doctor's offices, turn down the lights, for God's sakes. It's not an interrogation room. Examine, turn down, have some LED nice mood lighting, will you please?
1: Yeah.
0: Before they took the test, they turned down the light right after I took off my shirt. Was there a reason?
1: That is the reason.
0: I thought it was medical.
1: Yeah.
0: To make me feel comfortable.
1: Yeah, no. Oh, they got it down. It's like, all right, turn the lights down further.
0: But that was always bizarre, the less take on that. Because to me, it's about health. Well, you can be just as healthy. No, you can't.
1: No,
0: you can't.
1: The more overweight you are, the greater risk you have long term for very serious problems. You know, that's just the way it is.
0: It's biology. Oh, wait a minute. They've rejected biology. Never mind. We're wrong here. Time to move on to another topic.
1: I identify as somebody who's fit.
0: Before we're called fat phobic.
1: Yeah. Hey. I'm not phobic. I don't fear you because you probably couldn't catch me. But we've all learned this, I think, over the years. Pretty simple. You know, and your doctors will. Brian Regan has this bit. Man, this goes back 25 years, maybe. You know, the doctor's the only one that gets carte blanche. You're like, all right, stop eating everything good and lose 40 pounds. Pay on your way out. You know, so you know, that's it.
0: I had a woman listener last week who was very upset that we talked medical things.
1: Oh, really?
0: Yeah.
1: Oh, well,
0: it's like, well, okay. It's like I don't know what to say. We talk about things that happen in our life, and I mean,
1: sure,
0: we've always done that. You know, good or bad. I mean, that's what we do. And it's
1: we have family members that are sick. We have
0: Didn't know how to respond.
1: I don't know what to tell you.
0: I go, I don't know. That's what I'm going to say. I don't know what to tell you. It's like we talk about good things. We talk about bad things. We talk about everything.
1: Yeah.
0: Oh, I had another guy say that he told me I have my head up my posterior. Mm-hmm. And that my severe TDS, Trump derangement syndrome, is basically out of control, which I found interesting because I believe that would make me, and if he was talking about both of us, the only two people with Trump derangement syndrome that voted for him three times and have said if he was running against a Democrat, we vote for him again.
1: Yeah.
0: So that is an extremely rare thing.
1: Right.
0: I'm telling you, people are starting to get unhinged as we get closer to the...
1: I think people are nervous.
0: Yeah.
1: The GOP clearly is nervous. The party itself is nervous. That's something that, and right now everything's already in place. You can't change anything. Nothing is going to move the needle one way or the other, with few exceptions historically. Some kind of scandal. October surprise. You know, but that's not. You know, it's on the major issues.
0: How about something like the Democrats are unpatriotic?
1: Yeah.
0: Oh, no, that's not a surprise.
1: Yeah, that's not a surprise.
0: Okay, I need a surprise here.
1: Democrats
0: are communists. No. We need a surprise.
1: No, not here. A surprise.
0: The Democrats have fully embraced capitalism and believe that there are only two genders.
1: That would be
0: an October surprise.
1: Well, that's not a surprise. That's a lie. That would be a lie.
0: Oh, that would be a lie.
1: Yeah, because they're not going to go back to that. Yeah, it's, you know, and this is something we talked about. The things with the GOP are fixable. The things with the left are not. The Democratic Party is not fixable. Where they are and where they're going. The radicals have complete control.
0: Okay, this would be it. Democrats now endorse trade schools as long as they are clown schools.
1: Yeah, I could see that.
0: That goes with the story out of Massachusetts.
1: Right.
0: In case nobody's following me on that one.
1: You know, I have still haven't Googled it yet, but I'm going to have to during the break. Clown school near me.
0: It might lead to this address.
1: I was going to say, it's right upstairs. Oh, it's the sales department. Okay.
0: You're getting trouble. You're always safe saying sales. Don't say management.
1: Yeah, they don't wear that much makeup.
0: We are Red Eye Radio.
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0: We are Red Eye Radio. He is Eric Harley, and I'm Gary McNamara. American 15-year-olds just posted the lowest reading and math results this country has recorded in a generation, while student enrollment dropped by about 775,000, government schools added 620,000 employees.
1: Spend more money and get worse results.
0: Yep.
1: You know, and it's always, and I heard it the other day, you know, we need to be spending more money on education, more money on education, more money on education. Nobody's concerned about the education. The teachers' union wants to grow, but nobody cares about the kids' actual learning. And that's been the case for way too long. As a result, you see kids now that are more and more looking into trades. I think that has to do with what's going on college campuses, but also what's going on with job situations and what the future is going to be there. But it's tragic that we've let it go on this long. We've watched it. The numbers are clear. You can look at it and see. Spending more. And our kids aren't actually learning.
0: Who spends the most? This is from the Program for the International Student Assessment Scores. Heritage Foundation had it on their website.
1: Hmm.
0: Take a guess. What country spends the most on education per capita?
1: Hmm.
0: The United States.
1: Hmm. Yeah, that's where I would have gone first. Yeah.
0: And the results are not good. We'll have more on this coming up on the bottom of the hour.

0: When I was diagnosed with Hodgkin lymphoma, I had so many questions. I didn't even know that it was cancer. Now I do. It is cancer. Blood cancer. It's actually one of more than 100 different types, and they're all treated differently. Now, unlike some other forms of cancer, usually there's no tumor. You can't screen for it to prevent it, and the symptoms can look like other things, so it could be hard to diagnose. I had a fever for weeks. I was so tired all the time. I didn't feel like eating or doing anything else for that matter. 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They work one-on-one with each person who reaches out to answer questions and offer resources. Blood Cancer United was there for me, and they can be there for you.
1: Go to bloodcancerunited.org to learn more.

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11: We're just so thankful that Kaysen is still here because things can change in the blink of an eye.
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0: observing and analyzing the insanity. Eric Harley and Gary McNamara, nightly on Red Eye Radio.
1: And he is Eric Harley, and I'm Gary McNamara. Yeah, looking at this Heritage Foundation article that is relating some of the statistics from the International Student Assessment. Hmm. And we'll get to that in just a minute here.
2: All right.
1: Okay. Oh, no.
2: No, we'll get to it right now.
1: Right now, okay. The latest program for the International Student Assessment scores confirm what parents have been living for years. The United States is falling.

falling even further behind academically. American 15-year-olds just posted among the lowest reading and math results this country has recorded in a generation. Reading dropped another 14 points. Math sits at near historic lows. The teachers' union cartel and the one-size-fits-all government school monopoly have produced an international embarrassment. Worse and tellingly, the collapse followed a historic spending binge. According to the Census Bureau's latest data, the United States now outspends every country on earth over $21,000 per student, yet new Gallup polling shows satisfaction with education at an all-time low, with a whopping 67% of adults reporting dissatisfaction with the system. School choice momentum helps explain why so many people are finally willing to call the system a disaster. We knew it all along. Families have more options than ever, so they no longer have to live with the cognitive dissonance of pretending they were sending their kids to a great school. They are breaking free from their captors, and the Stockholm syndrome is going away. Staffing trends show who the monopoly actually serves. Since 2014, government schools have added 620,000 employees, while student enrollment has dropped 775,000. Wow. They're giving some examples here. And I just looked this up because when I heard this, I went, okay, what's going on? I did some extra research on this, and I'm like, oh, okay, this is really is true. And it's because of the moratorium on closing schools in Chicago. Take Frederick Douglass Academy School in Chicago, which is about 97% empty. Built for more than 1,000 students, it now enrolls 27 children and employs 28 adults. Nearly two-thirds of those students are chronically absent. The school spends more than $90,000 per pupil and enjoys a better than one-to-one staff-to-student ratio, yet not a single child was tested at a proficient level in math or reading. New York runs the same model at an industrial scale. Some 43% of kids in New York City public schools are stuck in failing campuses where more than half of the student body is not proficient in math, reading, or both. The city is spending north of $40,000 a child, more than $500,000 for each child's K through 12 education, and still cannot get basic proficiency in reading and math. Parents started waking up to the teachers' union insanity during COVID-19, and 18 states have passed universal school choice policies in the past 6 years as a result. Reopening the buildings did not restore trust. The political indoctrination only worsened, and the unions learned nothing from the backlash. They doubled down, leaned into ideological warfare, using kids as their pawns to advance their socialist agenda. Families are already voting with their feet. New data shows homeschooling in New York has exploded by more than 200% over the past 15 years, with 53,905 children now learning at home, and a sharp rise inside New York City. The Homeschool Legal Defense Association ranks New York among the most restrictive homeschool regimes in the country. Government schools, there must be a total disaster for parents to flee them, even without meaningful school choice options on the book. Texas proved demand is just as intense, where choice finally exists. The state notched a major win in 2025 that immediately created a new bottleneck of more than 100,000 kids stuck on a waiting list because the legislature allocated only $1 billion for the program. Comptroller Don Huffines, has suggested doubling the funding next year, which is a step in the right direction. But Texas should drop the arbitrary cap altogether. Each scholarship is only around $10,000 per student per year, while government schools in the state already spend twice that amount, according to the latest from the Texas Education

0: agency data. Hardworking families should not be left on a waiting list while the monopoly keeps a larger check. Hmm. So there you go.
1: Yeah.
0: There's where we are. And that's why the whole thing was socialism. I mean, for the life of me, I have no idea. And this is, the, you know, when you think about it, Democrats are the ones that for years have screamed about a monopoly.
1: Yeah. Right.
0: Monopolies are bad. Monopolies are bad. Monopolies are bad. Monopolies are bad. Monopolies are bad. We can't have a monopoly. Yet they love the monopoly of government, which really doesn't show many successes.
1: No.
0: Especially when they get into areas that they should not be involved in.
1: No, they love that. They love the complete control. They love the controlling of the rules and regulations and the controlling of the industry and ownership of the industry. It's why so many conservatives are concerned about the administration talking about ownership and industry.
0: Yeah.
1: Why would we kick the door open for the Democrats to come in and take that to the nth degree? Why would you do that?
0: And this, again, the belief that a monopoly, because, you know, when you have, even if you have a monopoly, whatever that is, because we all know now that we saw those, what was it, the 12 states that went after Paramount Warner, their merger, screaming monopoly. And then when you saw what they settled for, nothing that they settled for had anything to do with the monopoly at all.
1: Right.
0: And nothing to do with the monopoly. They lied to the American public. Why? Right. Because they know within their own constituents, the Democrats, if you say monopoly, they'll say bad. You say monopoly of the government, they say good.
1: Yeah.
0: Well, put that into perspective. Yeah. If there is, you know, Time Warner still has to answer to their stockholders.
1: Yeah. Right. I mean,
0: you know, because it's a stockholder's money. The government doesn't have to answer when it comes to spending your money, especially the federal government. This is why we've said, look, we believe that much more should be handled by local and state governments because they're closer to the people. We've seen the disaster in the federal government, $40 trillion in debt. Everybody knows that if you had a different system than Social Security and you evolved into it, people would be much more well off.
1: Yeah.
0: You know, if for the future, it doesn't matter. There is this thing, and I don't know whether it's what did I call it before? The Kevin and Ken syndrome.
1: Yeah. Kevin and Ken vote.
0: Kevin and Ken vote.
1: Yeah.
0: That, well, yeah, I mean, and these are two people. This goes back to 2012, I believe, because it would be the second Obama term.
1: Mm-hmm.
0: And I said these are two people that tend to be more Democrat, from a Democrat place, but have always been productive and always had jobs and always worked and everything else, been very, very productive. But what they told me was, we believe we vote Democrats because Democrats will take care of us if all hell breaks loose.
1: Yeah, right.
0: You know, well, we saw what happened during COVID at that point, and some of the money that was spent, government can't save you. And if you believe that, that's where the problem comes in. We see the debt that we're in that we put on. We see how immoral government can be to pretend to take care of you, that they take the money from future generations without their permission. And we view that as something that's moral. That's how insane it all is. And now the American public and the vast majority of the Democrats are screaming for the same thing that is the thing that has hurt our country. We did the thing in Great Britain earlier and also hurt Great Britain and Europe tremendously when it comes to the economy. And this is the welfare state, the socialist welfare state that they believe is going to work. And a ton of people are ready to vote for that.
1: Yeah. Yeah, they are. And, you know, it's interesting because I wondered the other day, I thought, the lifeguard rule, they teach you in lifeguard school that the person who's drowning that you're going out to help is going to climb on top of you to get air. They're desperate to get air. They've been underwater for too long. They've been without air for too long. And we compared that to people being underwater when it comes to pricing, when it comes to their home budget and everything else. And it is still obviously the driving issue, unless the insanity of the left overpowers that. And we won't know that until after the midterm. But I wondered if there is something to the idea of people have been underwater for so long that they don't trust, they're not happy with the way the GOP is performing on it. And, but they also don't trust the Democrats to do anything about it. That they've been in this place since, you know, nine plus, you know, inflation, and they're going to remain in this place until I don't know when, until there's a massive expansion of the economy that brings them greater earnings than what they're making now. They're going to be right here. And I'm wondering, again, if that, how much of that factor weighs on each party. I would love to see the breakdown of that in a poll. Now, we've seen polls that where they show voters trust the GOP when it comes to the economy. Then all of a sudden the economy tanks while they're in control and they're saying, oh, yeah, no, we don't trust the GOP. But do they trust the Democrats? I don't know that they trust the Democrats on anything. It could be that the DSA and all of the extreme radical garbage that's coming from the left right now is enough to overpower what's going on with the economy, people's personal economy, pricing.
0: Yeah, and it's good, people's personal economy, because the economy overall hasn't tanked, but people believe their personal economy has tanked, which is the economy.
1: Which is being underwater again, you know, and having to go out and, I don't know, make extra money, get a side gig or whatever, whatever it is, downsizing, whatever it might be. And it is an issue. But I wonder about where the weight is on that versus the insanity of the left. We've talked about that in recent days. And I'm very curious. We won't get the answer until the midterm. We'll see.
0: Did you see the, I can't think of his name now. Did you see the Mark Halperin story? I can't read it. It's under a paywall that he wrote, but it enough is out there.
1: Hmm.
0: And Frank Luntz was saying the same thing. Basically, the internal polls that the Republicans have are worse than the public polls.
1: Hmm.
0: Now, it's a sore story.
1: Yeah.
0: But Frank Luntz verified. He goes, I have the same thing. That's what I'm getting too.
1: Yeah.
0: That's why Republicans are panicking.
1: Well, clearly, they are panicking.
0: I'm reporting that, you know, people think that when we report something, it's what our belief is. I've been getting that here the last couple of weeks as people get nervous about the midterms. We were, you know, and I forgot what I said yesterday, and it was, oh, yeah, when we were talking about the polls. And I said, it doesn't matter whether you believe the polls or I believe the polls. It's whether the politicians believe the polls. And obviously they believe something that's negative by their reaction.
1: They're responding.
0: And it was like, you guys are giving legitimacy to the polls. We never said that.
1: No.
0: The biggest thing that we get here are people angry about things we've never said.
1: That accuse us of saying something we didn't never say. Said. Or
0: that's
1: points
0: the,
1: we didn't
0: that's
1: make.
0: That's the biggest complaint that I get.
1: Yeah.
0: And it's always been that way.
1: Yeah. Right. This isn't our opinion.
0: Yeah.
1: We're telling you how the GOP right now is responding. Right.
0: Exactly.
1: We don't know if that those stories are accurate, you know, and if Luntz's sources are accurate, we don't know.
0: Or Halperin.
1: You know, or Halperin. We don't know.
0: We are Red Eye Radio.
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0: We are Red Eye Radio. He's Eric Carney, and I'm Gary McNamara. Man, that Massachusetts lesbian bar story keeps getting funnier and funnier.
1: Hmm.
0: The Western Massachusetts chapter of the Communist Party condemns the MAGA Media Boston Globe.

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1: Wow. I must have missed that somewhere.
0: Yeah,
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0: MAGA Media, Boston Globe.
1: All right.
0: Oh, wow. What does Lady Gaga have to say about that?
1: I don't know.
0: Oh, wait a minute.
1: She's been canceled.
0: She's a Zionist. I forgot. Okay.
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2: 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From ABC News, I'm Dave Packer. President Trump hosted Chinese President Xi Jinping to a lavish state dinner Thursday night at the White House.
4: The event drawing business leaders, technology executives, and several figures from the fast-growing AI industry as the world's two largest economies look to manage an increasingly competitive relationship. Earlier in the day, outside the Chinese embassy in Washington, protesters gathered, waving flags and signs that read, Free Tibet, ahead of President Xi's visit to the White House. Trump and Xi participating in a lavish formal White House welcome ceremony.
2: ABC's Melissa Adon, some on both sides of the aisle on the Hill are less than thrilled with President Trump rolling out the red carpet for Xi, like Republican Senator Rick Scott of Florida.
5: I mean, I understand that, you know, Trump has to be diplomatic, but she's a despicable person that is killing us with fentanyl, building a military to try to defeat us.
2: An alarming image from the basement of an un

0: New York City, Atlantic City, Boston, and Newport taking some of the brunt of this system when it comes to the waves. Places like Bar Harbor and Portland, Maine, not remaining unscathed. Heavy rain and some pretty gusty winds as well.
1: And marinas battening down the hatches, as are coastal communities. 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
1: ABC News has learned 8 sailors on board the USS Abraham Lincoln carrier group have tried to take their own lives while on its extended deployment. Senator Kirsten Gillibrand telling ABC News it's a sign that this crew has been pushed beyond their limits.
4: For these men and women who are deployed at sea month after month, it can be really grueling. And to have 8 different sailors attempt suicide just shows that these men and women have been pushed beyond the norm and beyond what they're trained to do.
1: Weeks after filing a suit against Calci, New York's attorney general takes aim at another prediction market.
5: The federal lawsuit alleged that Polymarket is an illegal, unlicensed gambling operation that exposes New Yorkers to serious personal and financial risk. Polymarket argues they aren't subject to state gambling laws because they're technically selling financial contracts, something regulated by the federal government. But the New York attorney general says that under state law, it's the same thing as gambling and needs a license to operate. The federal lawsuit comes as Polymarket sees a massive boom in business, on track to facilitate more than $70 billion in trades just this year. Peter Haralambos, ABC News, New York.
1: In Baltimore, over a dozen people were injured after a stolen vehicle with 4 juveniles inside collided with a public bus Thursday afternoon. The majority of people had minor injuries, though several were in critical or serious condition, including 2 of the juvenile suspects. I'm Dave Packer. ABC News.
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8: 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Gary McNamara and Eric Harley talk about everything from politics to social issues and news of the day. 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
9: All across America, we are Red Eye Radio. He is Eric Harley, and I'm Gary McNamara. Welcome and good morning. Some suggestion. We want to help people out, because we want, sometimes you can have a business model.

0: out there that may not work. And as we know that Massachusetts a lesbian bar, because of all the protests of the insane lefties, is having a lot of trouble out there. Some suggestions of what not to do with your business model. We suggest you do not hold biological women night.
1: Yeah.
0: Right. No, you can't have half price drinks for biological women. That may not go well in the business model.
1: Right. Also, no clown night.
0: That's the best one.
1: No unlicensed. I'm sorry. No unlicensed clowns. Licensed clowns only.
0: You know, I have a female friend. I haven't seen her in a long time. Mm-hmm. But she's a retired clown. She was a clown.
1: Oh, yeah?
0: How do you get into the clown business? I mean, what is the unemployment rate for clowns?
1: It's pretty high. It's pretty high.
0: I've personally never been at a party with a clown. The only place I've ever seen a clown is a circus. And I haven't been to a circus, I don't know, since I was a kid.
1: No, I was at a party and they had a clown, and I hired a magician to come in and make the clown disappear.
0: The last clown I remember was on Seinfeld.
1: Yeah. Yeah, I don't have any room in my life for, I'm the clown. Let's get this straight right now. I'm the clown. There are no others.
0: That's because one of the owners of the Massachusetts lesbian bar quit being, you know, an owner and went to clown school. And it was like, I need to find something that has greater growth rate than this bar.
1: Well, no, if the stars that you're reaching for include the words clown school, That's how bad it's gotten. If you're saying to yourself, I'm just going to go for it. I'm going to make the most of my life and go to clown school. There's some climbing out to be done.
0: Do not take out a $200,000 loan for clown school.
1: No, I see, that's the thing. I've got to know. What's the tuition on clown school? And what are the books like? When you open them up, do they just like a little rubber snake spring out? You know? I mean, is it made of mostly balloons?
0: And how has DEI affected the clown curriculum?
1: Well, and the first class has to be Balloon Animals 101, right? We'll start with the old wiener dog balloon. Here's how to make a wiener dog out of a balloon.
0: And by the way, that's what really, I think, was what reeled so many people into that story. Even the Boston Globe said, wow, this thing just
1: went. No, the clown school just nailed it.
0: It was like, this is the story that drove the internet crazy, which of course it did.
1: Had she decided to go into social work?
0: Yeah.
1: Like, okay.
0: Social work.
1: Or nursing school. Or, no, nope, nope. Maybe a night school to get a business degree? No. What are you thinking?
0: I wonder
1: clown school.
0: I wonder if the person who wrote it knew at that point when they put clown school that would be the hook. That would make that story go viral.
1: It had to have been.
0: Because I know the first time I read it, I mean, I had to make sure it was not the Babylon Bee at that point. It was like, no, this cannot be a true story. It can't be. It just can't be a true story.
1: And yet it is. Yeah.
0: I mean, the mask

0: optional night was enough for me.
1: Right.
0: But then the clown school sent it just the optional mask night.
1: And they lost their ever-loving mind. Yeah. And that's the thing, too. There was a breaking point. You know what? It's time to do what I was meant to do. Go to clown school. There was that thought. Like at 4 a.m., the bar just closed. Both people had just left. Both patrons had just left. And you're thinking, you know what? It's time. I'm finally going to do it. I'm finally going to do it. I'm going to clown school.
0: By the way, the Boston Globe has come out and rejected any allegations of bias in the paper's reporting. Well, it didn't sound like you had bias. There was no homophobia in it. Transphobia.
1: I didn't.
0: You know, and you just mentioned the clown school. There was no clown phobia.
1: Right.
0: I mean, it's interesting. We may be creating some clown phobia here.
1: Well, here's the thing. The odd part of this, had this been first covered by the New York Post.
0: Clownphobic, I mean.
1: You know, yeah. If this had first been covered by the New York Post, they would have used the word clown several times without referring to clown school.
0: They wrote, the Boston Globe is locally owned and our newsroom makes editorial decisions independently, guided by our commitment to fair and accurate reporting, said the outlet's communication director. But it does show, again, I think the serious thing is, I mean, we laugh because it's hilarious, because you cannot believe that people actually react like this. But it shows you that brainwashing is actually a thing that exists in our society. And you can brainwash people into believing the most insane things ever.
1: Mm-hmm. Yeah.
0: I want to get to the one thing, because since we just mentioned the whole transgender thing, you know, that you had the Republicans hold that hearing on the, women in sports.
1: Right.
0: It had to be the Senate that did it because the House is adjourned.
1: Right.
0: Yeah. Mm-hmm. Listen to Dick Durbin here. Mm. This is how Dick Durbin lies. Remember, Dick Durbin kept getting elected in Illinois after he compared U.S. troops to the mass genocidal murderer Pol Pot.
1: Mm-hmm.
0: Back, what, 20 years ago, was it?
1: Yeah.
0: Maybe even longer.
1: Yeah.
0: But here we go. Here is what he has to say on women's sports. Here we go.
2: We can all agree that we want to be fair and safe in women's athletics. But this vendetta against a small number of people in the trans community affects everyone, including cisgender girls who can be subject to inappropriate gender verification checks.
0: That's a lie.
1: It's a lie.
0: You take a swab.
1: They've been doing this. They've been repeating this lie for a while now, and he's just one more in line on the left to tell this lie.
0: And Riley Gaines said, of course, no one is advocating for genital inspections. He's telling a lie, and he knows it.
1: Yep.
0: It's a simple cheek swab.
1: Yep.
0: Cheap, effective, non-invasive. Majority of elite female athletes support this.
1: Yep.
0: And Dick Durbin knows it.
1: He knows it.
0: That's the squirming. I got to find a way out of this somehow.
1: Right.
0: So what do? The only way out of it for Dick Durbin is to lie.
1: Yeah.
0: Because no one is advocating for genital inspections. None. Zero. You know anybody?
1: No.
0: I've heard anyone.
1: No.
0: So you make something up. You create a straw gender neutral.
1: Yeah. Can't say straw man anymore.
0: Can't say straw man.
1: That would be wrong. Well, we certainly don't want straw men in straw women's sports.
0: That's for sure. And by the way, it's not an

0: attack on somebody who believes that they are the opposite sex.
1: Right.
0: We know they have tremendous challenges. Got nothing to do with that. It has to do with when you say you're a man that you wish to compete against women for whatever reason, no.
1: Right.
0: Not going to happen.
1: Right.
0: That's what it's about. So they lie across the board. Durbin lies across the board in order to hopefully make what he believes is an opinion that at least his base will accept.
1: Yeah.
0: But nobody else will accept it because it's BS.
1: And the base is also lying because you can't tell me people are that stupid. Some people are. Most people know he's lying, even with his base, and they just shake their head yes and go along with the lie.
0: Yeah.
1: They're okay with that.
0: How they justify the hatred of women, how Dick Durbin justifies his misogyny by lying is abhorrent.
1: Yeah.
0: Yep. It really is.
1: Yeah, he's been, you know, but this is Dick Durbin. This is classic Dick Durbin.
0: Yeah, it's classic.
1: And it's, you know, I think this is what they have to do. They have to make it up as they go along.
0: Who was I watching the other day? Somebody was having a podcast again. It was like, well, we need to find out, you know, where we can come together. And it's like, stop this. Stop it.
1: Right.
0: You know, where do you come together? Where is the compromise on so many of these issues here?
1: Right.
0: We've actually gone down the list before. And said, where do you compromise on this? Where do you compromise on this?
1: Yeah.
0: Where do you compromise on this?
1: Yeah.
0: Where do you compromise that biological men can't become biological women?
1: There's no middle ground there.
0: Yeah, there's no middle ground. How many sexes are there? We remember when they were furious. Gender is not sex. Well, now gender's sex.
1: Yeah, right.
0: When did that turn? We never got the notice. When did it change?
1: Rules change on the fly.
0: Right. Nothing has to make sense.
1: Yep.
0: But in the end, what is the conclusion? The absolute, the threatening, the intimidation of biological women. Flat out misogyny. Hate, hate, hate from the Democrats and lies, lies, lies, as we now know. With the latest polling that's been done. And they don't give a damn about somebody who is transgender.
1: No.
0: Because now we know through the research that's been done and the study that's been done that, you know, cutting off body parts or irreversible hormone treatment does not reduce the chance of suicide. That was a lie.
1: Yep.
0: Yep. And that's what they were using. They didn't care. Something in their damn disgusting, perverted minds said, let's make sure that children can get their genitals cut off. What type of damn perverts are we dealing with here?
1: And this is their plan. This is their
0: right.
1: This is the party's plan. It's what they're legally right now fighting for.
0: You see these hospital systems now backing off on it big time.
1: Yeah, because the lawsuits.
0: Willing to do detransitioning for free. Mm-hmm. Well, you can't do full detransition if you cut off the body parts.
1: Right.
0: Is it Gerald Posner from the Wall Street Journal, I think? Mm. Elite hospitals spent years pushing the false narrative that pediatric gender medicine was science and life-saving care. Puberty blockers, cross-sex hormones, even surgeries on children, both claims were demonstrably false and sat at the center of the social contagion scandal. Now at least six major hospital systems are paying millions. We said this.
1: Yep.
0: It's going to shut it down over the lawsuits. Now at least six major hospital systems are paying millions and shutting their youth gender clinics. And at NYU, $8.5 million, and the program closed. Mount Sinai, Texas Children's, Cleveland Clinic, Connecticut Children's, UPMC have already folded. Some agreed to provide free care to former patients who now want to detransition.

0: For those of us who reported on the weak evidence and its ideological capture of these associations, the Department of Justice settlements are one of the Trump administration's real achievements. That's true.
1: Hmm.
0: They will spare many children from the pipeline that leaves them as victims of a medical system run amok. Now, we've said the woke isn't going to end. They're still going to push this. Will the hospital systems go along with them, knowing now that the lawsuits are coming and will continue to come?
1: At some point, you have to stop doing this. The lawsuits will end all of this, ultimately. There's just no way. And it will be likely one massive lawsuit that makes the news, that makes all the noise, that sends a resounding message to all of these hospital systems. You cannot do this to children.
0: We are Red Eye Radio.
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0: We are Red Eye Radio. He's Eric Cronin. I'm Gary McNamara. Coming up following the bottom of the hour, two things. Number one, the entire thing, since we've been talking about the insanity of the radical transgender movement that just still continues. Study was done on the statistics. You know, the Human Rights Campaign keeps saying that you've heard this over and over again. The transgender community faces an epidemic of lethal violence rooted in transphobia and even white supremacy.
1: Mm-hmm.
0: It's just said, assumed without any statistics ever being put out, right?
1: Yeah, right.
0: Is it true? Somebody did the research, and you'll be surprised it's the exact opposite of that. It's not happening. We'll get to that. Plus, we'll hear from Netanyahu and his comments on Mayor Mamdani.

0: It all connects. 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
1: And he is Eric Carlin. 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
2: And thank you.
1: You know, it's around 80 degrees right here now.
2: Yeah, I know.
1: And I have to, I go home, go to sleep, wake up, going to see Dad. So I'll have to put jeans on for the first time since, I don't know, March or April.
2: Yeah.
1: Because it's 40 in Buffalo right now.
2: Oh, wow. Yeah. They keep promising cooler weather, but we've been every day hitting the upper 90s in my neighborhood. So I'm hoping, which is cooler than 105, but
1: yeah, it's okay. Yeah. I cut my lawn yesterday. I was out for a while yesterday. It's okay.
2: Yeah, we were doing some running around. I wouldn't mind some mid-80s.
1: So what we always hear, you hear it on a consistent basis from the left, from Democrats, from the Human Rights Campaign, that the transgender community faces an epidemic of lethal violence rooted in transphobia and even white supremacy. Mm-hmm. We've even heard about the trans genocide, right?
2: Yeah, yeah.
1: Does any of that have any bearing in truth at all?
2: Hmm.

0: because what they're saying is there's a trans genocide, an epidemic of lethal violence rooted in transphobia and white supremacy. Is that true based on the crime statistics and the reports that are taken? The Manhattan Institute released an analysis earlier this year that shows it isn't. Transgender people are less likely to be murdered than the rest of the population. Most transgender people are murdered by members of their own race, and intimate partner violence, not hate, is the leading identified motive for most such murders, researcher Vincent Lundgren and Vincent Wright found. The report examined over 300 homicides involving transgender victims going back to 2015. Among cases with an identified suspect, 65% of those suspects were black, 18% were white. This finding is not the result of one bad year or a handful of outlier cases, the researchers said. Now, back in 2020, the Human Rights Council blamed the deaths of our, quote, our black trans siblings on an epidemic of violence driven by systems of white supremacy. That's what they said in 2020. So the Manhattan Institute looked at 2020. All right. Not one single white suspect in any trans homicide that year. Only 3.3% of the homicides involving transgender victims reviewed turned out to be confirmed hate crimes. The leading identified circumstance of the murders was instead intimate partner violence, the researchers wrote. Other common circumstances, including sex work encounters, disputes, robbery, and other forms of interpersonal conflict. The report added, quote, in other words, the dominant pattern is not hateful white men hunting down black transgender victims because of racism and transphobia. It is violence between people who know each other, sleep with each other, live around each other, and encounter each other in high-risk context, end of quote, the report said. So everything that you've heard over and over and over and over again is a complete lie.
1: Not based on data.
0: Not based on data at all.
1: But this is what the left has done for the longest time. It is to create fear in people by saying there are these types of individuals who are preying on these other types of individuals. It is akin to Trump is Hitler. You must think the worst of him, that he is capable of killing millions of people and would, if he could or plans to, or whatever that might mean. And we talked about how dangerous that is. But it is also dangerous when an entire group of people say, well, this is what's happening, and this keeps happening, and this keeps happening, and the data shows something totally different.
0: Right.
1: And yet they keep telling the same lie. Because the question is, if there is a pattern of behavior here where it is dangerous for transgender people, there is some kind of inherent danger in that community in terms of being hurt by other people. It needs to be dealt with, but you can't deal with it until you know the truth.
0: But when you have, for example, somebody who is transgender, and all they hear every day is the fact that the violence out there based on transphobia and white supremacy is a genocide out there, you're walking around scared all the time.

0: Yeah.
1: You're walking around scared because everybody on the left is telling you and lying to you that the random encounters of people that are transphobic and white, they're transphobic and they're white because this is about white supremacy. All right, so you're walking around going down the street going, what could happen? When 97% of the homicides that happen, that are still very rare, by the way, the numbers are still real, real low. You're less likely as a transgender to be a victim of homicide than somebody in the general public.
0: Mm-hmm.
1: But what you're being told is not true. It's like a lot of homicides out there. It's the people that you are intimately involved in, which is why if there's a murder out there of a person, who's the first suspect?
0: Well, if it's a husband and wife and one of the two is murdered, it's usually the spouse.
1: Right. You're always viewed as person of interest.
0: Mm-hmm. Yeah, no, they always look to the people closest
1: right.
0: who had essentially greater access and or greater motive based on either emotion, money, the motives can vary, but yeah, it starts from the inside.
1: Yes.
0: That's why they always talk to family members first.
1: If I died of circumstances, right? Mm-hmm. Thank you very much mm-hmm. for finishing. I mean, you would be the first suspect. Excuse me, person of interest.
0: No, your cat would.
1: My cat would.
0: And your cat's pretty shady.
1: Oh, my God.
0: Let's face it.
1: That's a huge... I mean, that's a solid shot at me. I mean, I have to respect that. That was really, really good.
0: Yeah.
1: Because
0: it's true.
1: That wasn't like a minor league shot. That was major league.
0: Right.
1: That was like.
0: No, that cat's going to end up on the first 48. That's how that's going to play out.
1: The suspect, Tiki.
0: Yeah. Meanwhile. Detective Wilson interrogates Tiki. Hi, Tiki. I'm Detective Wilson. Would you like something to drink?
2: Yeah.
1: You just wouldn't think that she would have killed Gary.
0: I'm not even sure how she did it.
1: Yeah, exactly. They interview the neighbors. She's the greatest cat. I would never suspect it from Tiki.
0: Yeah, right.
1: It's like... Exactly. It's always those that you don't expect.
0: Yeah. Well, no, you watch those true crime documentaries and stories and, it quite often is the spouse or boyfriend, girlfriend or something, or family member. I have to pace myself on those things. I can't sit. Watching them because I greatly appreciate, and it helps, I think, to further that appreciation for law enforcement and how you solve murder cases. But quite often the person, a person that is very close to them.
1: I'm not saying that I get paranoid by those, but I'm never drinking any drink that a woman ever makes me.
0: Well, I mean, that's the thing. The one with the, and we both talked about this. I think we saw different documentaries on the one case where they just kept slowly poisoning the guy.
1: Yeah. Yeah.
0: And you're thinking to yourself, do you really believe you're going to get away with this? I mean, we're watching it after the fact, but I'm thinking along the way, don't you know there's no way you would get away with that? And somehow... They always think they do. Criminals always believe they will.
1: They do. All right, so here we go. Got to play this. Israeli Prime Minister Benjamin Netanyahu, yesterday at the UN, talking Memdani. Here we go.
3: We're in the office of the anti-Semitic mayor of New York. I say this. Shame on you. Shame on you for distorting the facts. Shame on you for inverting victim and aggressor. Shame on you for spitting in the face of truth. Mr. Mamdani, since you were elected mayor of this city, many Jews no longer feel safe in New York. They talk to me. They tell me. This isn't the city we remember. It changed so quickly. Now, it's no wonder. You praise criminals convicted of supporting Hamas. You count as friends people like Hassan Piker, who said America deserved 9/11. America deserved 9/11. Some friends you have. You invite into your home a Palestinian journalist who filmed Hamas terrorists beating and torturing Israeli hostages, and later admitted that he refused to publish the videos in order to protect, you guessed it, the terrorists. Your wife liked a post praising the October 7th massacre. She liked another post saying Tel Aviv shouldn't exist. You refused to condemn any of that. You falsely, repeatedly accuse Israel of genocide. Mr. Mamdani, you tried to stop me from coming here. You tried to silence me. Well, you can't silence me. You can't silence the truth. And here's the simple truth.
1: I just wanted to play that part where they applauded at the end.
0: Yeah.
1: I wish the president would be 1/1,000,000th of that attitude towards Mamdani.
0: Yeah, this buddy-buddy thing isn't working.
1: Yeah, it's not working.
0: It comes off as an endorsement.
1: Yeah. You don't need to be buddy-buddy with him. Maybe other Democrats, yeah.
0: If you want to say why you invited him to the White House and say, look, we're going to have discussions because obviously we disagree on things, and we're going to have some civil discussions because this is the White House and we're going to respect this office. But I want to make it clear, I have him here for a reason, and that is because we have very stark differences.
1: Yeah.
0: And we're going to discuss those.
1: That would be at the minimum, yes.
0: Being diplomatic.
1: Yeah. We are Red Eye Radio.
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11: We are Red Eye Radio. He's Eric Cronin. I'm Gary McNamara. Yeah, the anti-Semitism that you see even in the United Nations, and then you saw all the Hollywood stars out there yesterday. It's very simple for us. We said it before. We support Israel 100% because they are a modern Western democracy that recognizes everyone as having equal rights, including Arabs who are part of their parliamentary system of government.
12: Right.
11: It's that simple.
12: Yep.
11: We support them over Islamic jihadists whose goal is to kill everyone who doesn't, well, submit to their authority.
12: Right.
11: If you don't recognize the difference, then you're part of the bad people.
12: Yep. After October 7th, on one side, the radicals, on the other side, everybody else.
11: Yeah. It's really simple.
12: That's what it comes down to.
11: Right.
12: Yeah. And it was good to hear the applause after Netanyahu's
11: speech. Well, from the people that were after the right. Maybe a majority walked
12: out. Someone did the map on the countries that walked out, and it was like most of the African nations. It was the Central America, South America countries. I mean, they did it on and put it on X and just basically put red where the countries are that were representatives walked out before he began speaking. And it's a large chunk of the planet, a large chunk of those countries. Wow.
11: And, well, not surprising because it's a large chunk of the people of the United States of the Democratic Party.
12: Yep.

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6: From ABC News, I'm Dave Packer. President Trump hosted Chinese President Xi Jinping to a lavish state dinner Thursday at the White House. They met privately earlier in the day.
7: The two leaders meeting for less than 2 hours. Trump saying they have forged a friendship, a truly great friendship, actually built on mutual respect and the vital interest of our people. He did not mention China's support for Iran as it targets American troops and allies in the war. Xi calling the interests of China and the U.S., quote, deeply intertwined.
6: ABC's Melissa Adan. ABC News has learned 8 sailors on board the USS Abraham Lincoln aircraft carrier and the ships in its carrier group attempted to take their own lives during a grueling 10-month deployment tied to the war in Iran. The number revealed in a letter from the Navy Secretary to Democratic Senator Kirsten Gillibrand of New York, who says it's clear the crew was pushed beyond their limits.
8: The lack of supplies, the lack of ability to have a break, to have dwell time, to have the rotation end at the appropriate time.
6: The Navy says the number of suicide attempts is standard for a long deployment. The East Coast bracing for a powerful nor'easter this weekend. The storm already taking shape in the Atlantic, expected to lash communities from the Carolinas to New England with heavy rain, wind, and flooding. ABC News meteorologist Samara Theodore.
9: Coastal flood alerts have been issued for everyone living in the Delmarva Peninsula, southern New Jersey, parts of Virginia, down into the Carolinas, but also New England and now parts of Long Island. You tack in the fact that it's also going to be a full moon. That will only exacerbate the situation. So we're going to see coastal flooding as well as the potential for beach erosion.
6: Convicted felon and Theranos founder Elizabeth Holmes will

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2: A drought in demand is leaving some California wineries high and dry. ABC's Jim Ryan.
3: With competition from craft beer, specialty liquors, and cannabis, statistics show fewer Americans drinking wine, and sales have plunged by more than 20% since the pandemic. Tariffs have cut into exports, especially to Canada, which was the biggest foreign buyer of California grapes. So some growers are tearing out their vineyards and shifting to more profitable crops, like almonds and olives.
2: A Scottish gamer has made it into the Guinness Book of World Records, but not for the ways you might think.
4: In Scotland, sounds of jubilation as Kath Bowie streams herself playing video games.
5: Goodness.
4: The 78-year-old grandmother has set a Guinness World Record for being the oldest female Fortnite streamer. She says her grandson introduced her to the game in 2017 when he was playing. And she's been hooked ever since playing Fortnite's Battle Royale mode. Her username is Grumpy Grand 1948, but she's anything but, proving she's young at heart. Michelle Franzen, ABC News.
2: Starbucks announces closing another 250 stores in North America as the company looks to eliminate some of their underperforming locations. James Copenhaver, one of the three attendees wounded during the assassination attempt on President Trump in Butler, Pennsylvania, has died, according to his family. The cause of death has not been announced. I'm Dave Packer, ABC News.
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0: Now, it's Red Eye Radio. Gary McNamara and Eric Harley talk about everything from politics to social issues and news of the day. Whether you're up late or you're just starting your day, welcome to the show. From the Reliefter Studios, this is Red Eye Radio.
1: All across America, we are Red Eye Radio. He is Eric Harley and I'm Gary McNamara. Welcome and good morning. Thanks so much for being here.
2: Thank you.
1: All right. Just something that I noticed here the last year and a half or so. Near me, and I had mentioned it on the air one time, probably about 4 miles from where I live, and it's right outside the subdivisions. I saw this big building going up, and I looked at it, and I said, what is this? Not a warehouse. And I went, is this an AI data center? And then I just sat and thought, because it looked like Fort Knox.
2: Yeah, all right.
1: So I said, is this an AI data center? And there was never a name out front. You know, and it looked like a very, very, very well-built building.

0: building. I mean, just, it, you know, you looked at it, you know, wow, this is a government building. I go, bet you it's an AI center. And I was just, that was just a guess. And I went by the other day and saw the name on it and looked it up and did research. It is an AI center. And I started looking, you know, it's a data center. So I started looking, at the specifics of it. And I thought it was really interesting because they must have planned this 5 years ago.
1: Right.
0: This must have been in the works for a while.
1: Right.
0: And it's a data center. They're still not complete with it, but it's apparently been on since last year. It may not be at full capacity, but they're using it. They're still in the construction parking lot. There are still cars in there.
1: Mm-hmm.
0: All right, where the construction workers go. But they have the name on it, and they said it was supposed to be, you know, start to be operational last year in 2025, and then through 2026 continue to, you know, increase its operational percentage, I guess you would say, for it. So I started looking, you know, about all the things that people seem to care about, right?
1: Mm-hmm.
0: Number one was noise.
1: Mm-hmm.
0: I went by the other day when I saw it, and then I went by again afterwards when I looked it up and did research. I can't hear anything. Now, it may not be operational yet. I don't know.
1: Right.
0: You know, they said it was supposed to be.
1: Yeah.
0: I didn't hear a thing.
1: Right.
0: They also, and publicly promoting, they have their own substation there and ability to generate their own power.
1: Yeah. Okay.
0: And this is something that I saw the other day. And it's like, well, many of these places are air-cooled. And this particular, it's huge. This particular data center can use water, air, or hybrid for cooling.
1: Yeah, all right.
0: And the reason I bring it up is because just 2 months ago, and for the last couple of years, that's all you heard. Water, water, water, water, water, water, water, water, water, water. And all of a sudden, you started seeing, you know, major conservative news organizations come out and say, no, there's a variety of way to do this. You can recirculate the water. And then in the last couple of weeks is when I started seeing the whole thing about air, that a lot of these can be air cooled. Now, I don't know the specifics of how this is different from the data center that we talked about the other day that they're building in Ohio, the huge one. You know, I don't know if there's a difference or whether there is a particular size category or whatever that can be air cooled.
1: Yeah, a lot of them are going to be using geothermal cooling, which is something that's kind of, it's weird because this, you see some of these, I saw some on YouTube, these YouTubers going, you can cool your whole house this way. And it's basically a tube that you bury in your underneath the ground, and it brings cool air basically to your home. Now, the delivery of that for the entire home is a different story. But geothermal cooling has been around for a long time. And long term, if you're talking about that kind of operation, geothermal would be one of the first things I would look into. And as you mentioned, also having a hybrid, having different choices or different cooling systems or methods, that's going to be important. Going forward.
0: And our point is not, there are challenges with any type of new technology. There's always challenges.
1: Yeah.
0: I know a few months ago, it just, you know, when I saw the headline, I went, that's a great point. It said, if we had this kind of ignorant instant panic, not that there aren't challenges with AI, and not that there may not have to be some regulations, especially when it comes to securing information in there, which seemed to be one of the problems that they were talking about a couple of weeks ago. That was part of the discussion that's going on. It's not the AI we're afraid of. It's whether we can keep terrorists out of these particular systems, where there may be things that can help them.
1: Right.
0: But it's the fact that we live in a society of instant panic. And by the way, a significant portion of the right was part of this panic.
1: Yeah.
0: And I don't know. You know, I look at it and go, well, I don't know. I don't see where the panic is yet. Nobody has explained to me, you know, what the specific panic is. And when they do, it falls apart.
1: Mm.
0: Because first it was the grid, and then it was, you know, boom, the, you know, the cooling system, which could only be cooled one way, and that's to take the valuable resource of water away from what we use each and every day. And you find out, well, those things are falling apart.
1: Mm-hmm.
0: They're not using it anymore. And we've seen this in climate change.
1: Right,
0: we've seen this happen.
1: Right.
0: And so the question would be, well, why are you doing it? Do we need to panic over something new every day? Because first it was water, and then it was, first it was electricity, then it was water, then it was like all the jobs are going to go away. And we've said, all I want is specific answers to my question. Get the complicated lingo out of it. Explain to me in layperson's terms, why all the jobs will go away when massive increases in technology and massive, increases in productivity and efficiency. And I would like to see, I haven't seen a comparison precisely, because you'd have to do it over a period of years versus maybe decades here. Decades instead of 100 years when you look at the Industrial Revolution. And you probably look at the major changes in the Industrial Revolution, probably 75 years.
1: Right.
0: Probably could go from, and again, just a calculated guess, from the 1850s to probably once you got the 1850s, 1860s, until you got to probably 1940. You know, if you look at it, and that would be the tail end of, because we already had mass production from Henry Ford. We already figured out that, you know, a particular thing. And we had electricity at that, you know, at that point. We learned to harness electricity and everything else. And you look at the major shift from agricultural to industrial, major shift. And there had to be in order to go from probably 95 to 98% of the workforce in farming to 3%, 2 or 3% right now,
1: yeah.
0: You know, you did that because there had to be a major, incredible amount of productivity increases. And when they talk about now, you know, you and I've always wondered, because it's always estimated, you know, what the increase in productivity would be in AI. And it's all over the place from what I've seen.
1: Mm-hmm.
0: You know, even people that I view as reputable say maybe 10 to 20% over a period of a couple of decades. It's huge.
1: Yeah. My wife works for a major global corporation, and they're implementing certain elements into things like payroll, HR, things, departments that essentially don't produce, right?
0: Mm-hmm.
1: They have other departments that do, and, you know, sales, and unlike radio sales, they actually produce, and they mm-hmm. It's that type of implementation to assist. They're very cautious, though, about how much and how fast. You know, with the story the other day of OpenAI, basically an OpenAI agent hacked into the Australian government. This is a great concern, and should be a great concern when these programs are going rogue, because my great concern is, what happens when they're given just a little direction and then misinterpret or reinterpret that direction, that prompt, mm-hmm. from a human being? Those are the great concerns for me, and how governments will use OpenAI, not just with other governments, but also their own people.
0: I think it's important to differentiate between the discussion of AI
1: and data centers.
0: And data centers, yeah. Even though they are all under the same umbrella.
1: But they are two different sets of concerns.
0: Right. But we've lumped them in, not you.
1: Mm-hmm.
0: it looks like, you know, so many people have lumped them in together and don't even know the difference.
1: Well, that's what the left

0: is trying to do with these data centers, really. And, there should be a concern about how much you draw from the grid and how much water you're going to use.
1: Yes, absolutely.
0: Solve that. Make sure that you are self-sufficient, and then we're good. And which is basically what Texas said.
1: Oh, and by the way, when I was talking about it, there is going to be job losses with data centers, AI, whatever. I mean, but, you know, they're combined together for the... There will be job losses, just like there were when we went from farming to, to an industrial revolution.
0: When we went from bank tellers to ATMs.
1: Now, remember, the smartest president ever said the reason for the job losses is because of ATMs, and that was Obama.
0: Yeah, my ATM isn't working.
1: The all-knowing Obama. When an idiotic comment that was. But he believes that the people that voted for him are idiots.
0: Right.
1: And there's a significant number of politicians out there today believing the same thing. And they go, hey, look at X. They prove they're ignorant and idiots every day. We can sell them whatever we want. Hey, look at this, 43%. Jonathan Turley talking about it today. 43% now of the public thinks socialism is great.
0: Yeah.
1: 43%. Well, they're idiots. They have no concept of economics and what political systems and economic systems working together actually have been most successful, for the entirety of mankind. They have no concept.
0: Right.
1: Completely ignorant. And when we talked about earlier this week, the three branches of government and then, technology overall, that people are completely ignorant about where we were as to where we are now.
0: Yeah.
1: And so, I just thought it was interesting because I just did, and I'm going to do more research. I haven't done hours and hours of research. It probably was about 20 minutes yesterday when I said, okay, let me check out this place and see exactly what they're doing, as a data center. But our point has always been, and the industry, probably justified to criticize, you need to explain this stuff to the people. Because once you explain it, you've seen the whole water thing has stopped. You know, the water and electricity thing. It's like, well, no, we got solutions to that.
0: Mm-hmm.
1: And that's our point. You're not going to stop technology. If we don't do it in the state, somebody else is going to do it.
0: Yeah,
1: you're not going to stop it.
0: Right.
1: We've never been able to stop. And if you stop it, you become a third world country.
0: Well, and there was a story the other day about Toyota workers are now being asked by management to train the humanoid robots. And the workers are like, well, wait a minute. We're not so sure we want to do this. Yeah. But if you look at the advent of automation on the assembly line, whether it's cars or anything else, that's been there for a long, long time. I'm not so sure about the efficiency of humanoid robots. Someone else would have to describe they would have to fully put that on display for me, and tell me why it creates a greater efficiency ultimately. If you're talking about automation, it was said that, well, humanoid robots around the house, like one to wash your dishes. We already have that. It's called a dishwasher. And so you already have, certain things that are automated, certain jobs that are automated, and roles that are automated. And I'm not so sure about the humanoid part of it. I think they're doing that for aesthetics. I don't know. But the point is that jobs will change.
1: Yes.
0: The types of jobs that we're doing will change. I think it could be right now what's driving the change. There's a lot driving the change at universities. But I think especially with tech jobs, there's greater consideration for, well, I'm not going to learn to code because coding is being done by AI now. I wouldn't want to learn to code. And so, I don't want to spend 4 years and then during that 4 years while I'm getting trained and certified and getting all of my sheepskins and in line and go out into the world and that role is obsolete for a human. So I don't know to what extent that's going to happen. I don't know that anybody does.
1: And so we've been asking that question, whether it was Obama with the ATMs. He said, well, wait a minute. How come in human history, every time we've had a massive increase in productivity and efficiency because of new technologies, that yes, there might have been massive job losses in those areas.
0: Right.
1: But the job, there were many more jobs that were created because of it. Why is this different?
0: Right.
1: Answer that. And nobody's right. been forced to answer that question. It's simply you either abide by something, which human history has shown us not is not true. And so you say, well, why is this the exception to the rule? And nobody can explain it.
0: Right. Right.
1: Explain it to me before I start panicking.
0: Exactly. You know, and what it takes to build a computer these days, right? If those humans are being replaced and it's a more efficient process, could the price of computers and cell phones and devices come way down? Yeah. I don't know. I'm asking a question.
1: We are Red Eye Radio.
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1: We are Red Eye Radio. He is Eric Cronin. I'm Gary McNamara. Coming up, one of the best articles about economic and political systems that I've read in a very, very, very long time from a legal immigrant to the United States.
0: Yeah.
1: And this is about comparing Great Britain and where they have gone to the United States. And to me, it fits in perfectly with the polls. I mentioned Jonathan Turley talking about it. 43% of Americans believe, look favorably towards socialism. Exactly where Great Britain has gone. Well, yeah. What has been the actual economic numbers from their decision over the last, let's say, two decades as compared to the United States? And is it noticeable if you're being intellectually honest and you are from Great Britain? Just a wonderful article coming up here in a little bit.
0: Hmm.
1: By the way, the comments on the, we'll have more on this too, just because the comments on the lesbian bar in Massachusetts.
0: Yeah. Mm.
1: I mean, that has, and I think one of the consensus is it's because it shows everything that's wrong with liberalism.
0: Right. All in one story.
1: Yep.

0: Talking about guns with others might not always feel comfortable, but it could save a life. 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
1: Hey!
2: Hey, we're so excited for tonight. 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
1: Yeah, of course.
2: Do you have any pets?
1: Yes, we have a dog.
2: Great. 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
1: Nope, just a big old backyard.
2: Nice. 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
1: Our guns are stored securely, locked in a safe that the kids can't access.
2: Awesome.
1: Yeah.
2: Now, let's just talk about what we can bring for dessert.
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1: And he is Eric Cronin. I'm Gary McNamara. 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I don't know if I can go on. 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I just saw this on X. I don't know if I may have to leave the show here in just a minute.
2: All right,
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1: Sorry.
2: Yeah.
1: Turn the microphone on, Gary.
2: Mic on.
1: Yeah. Now, everyone knows what it did to me.
2: Yeah, what?
1: When I found out a couple of years ago that I was in Jasmine Crockett's congressional district, that they had changed the districts,
2: right?
1: And by 3 blocks, I was in Jasmine Crockett's district. You know what that did to me? You know how that hurt me? You know how that killed me? Right?
2: Yeah, yeah.
1: Then I see this today on X. You know, AOC was in Buffalo yesterday.
2: Oh, yeah, I just saw this. Yeah.
1: AOC is at Ted's on Sheridan Drive.
2: Not Ted's.
1: Ted's.
2: She could have gone somewhere else. She went to Ted's.
1: Well, Anderson's is right down the street.
2: Yeah.
1: I think there's a Paula's Donuts across from Ted's.
2: Okay.
1: But where she was yesterday, number one, is like a national shrine to me as a kid. Ted's is a hot dog place.
2: Yeah.
1: They grill Salem's hot dogs.
2: Yeah.
1: Over charcoal.
2: Yeah.
1: Probably half mile from where I grew up.
2: All right.
1: I lived at Ted's.
2: Yeah.
1: And to just think that she has invaded Ted's on Sheridan. If it was one of the other places, fine.
2: Yeah.
1: But it was on Sheridan Drive. In the town of Tonawanda, which is the town of Swiftwater, which is where I grew up.
2: Yeah, she's
1: Iroquois.
2: She's getting close.
1: And what you must understand is that when I was a kid, my life's goal was to be one of the hot dog and hamburger flippers over the hot charcoal. I thought that was the greatest job in the world.
2: Yeah, oh, yeah, yeah.
1: That you could sit there and do. Yeah, before I heard the guy on the radio say, "Hey, kids, school is closed today," and I went, "Well, that's what I want to do now."
2: Right.
1: The heck with Ted's, I want to do that.
2: I still tell kids that school is closed, even when it's not.
1: but I saw that and I went, first Jasmine Crockett, now AOC in my old stomping grounds.
2: Mm-hmm.
1: How can I make it through the night? I think I need a sick day.
2: Well, you know, she is a bartender. Well, here's the thing. How do you go back?
1: Well, if I'm in town, I haven't done Ted's in a couple of months. But if I do it, I usually do the one on anybody who's listening, you know, from Buffalo knows. I usually hit the one on transit near the airport because I stay at a hotel right near the airport. In fact, I'll be going by that Ted's about 16 hours from now. Because I fly in this afternoon to see my dad, and I fly back tomorrow night. So
2: I heard a rumor, and it's probably a rumor I'm making up right now, that Ted's put in what they call, it's a little combo thing where you get drink and chips and all that stuff, and they calls it the Green New Deal. You get health care.
1: Avocado sauce.
2: You get avocado sauce. You get the relish.
1: Green New Deal. Relish Green
2: yeah.
1: New Deal.
2: Yeah.
1: Ted's Green New Deal.
2: Yeah.
1: Oh, I like that. That's good. That's actually pretty funny.
2: Yeah, thanks.
1: You know?
2: Yeah.
1: Yeah.
2: And I, Mountain Dew. You know, so, it's, yeah, it's, I look, give it some time, you know, for the socialism to wear off there at Ted's, because it, you know, it's going to be around for a while.
1: No, they're a capitalist organization. Yeah. I mean, they went from, I think, one location. I think they have like 10 or 11.
2: How long have they been around? Forever?
1: Oh, probably.
2: You've been around forever, so it's
1: probably since, I'm going to guess, the 1950s.
2: Wow.
1: They have, I think, like 10 locations in the Buffalo area. Because they're regional. I mean, they're specific to Buffalo. And one, I believe, in Tempe, Arizona.
2: Yeah.
1: Because so many people in that area are from Buffalo. Mm. So they put a Ted's down there.
2: Yeah, oh, wow.
1: It's like you're seeing it here. You've got, what is it? I can't think. I got mine blank here. One of the wing places, not the Anchor Bar.
2: Mm.
1: No, there is an Anchor Bar in Dallas now.
2: There is?
1: There's an Anchor Bar and a Ducks.
2: I didn't know that.
1: Yeah.
2: Wow.
1: And you know, Anchor Bar's, yeah, there's an Anchor Bar, yeah.
2: Beef
1: there,
2: on Weck?
1: I believe there are Bill's Backers Bar now.
2: Can I get a Beef on Weck? Do they serve
1: Probably,
2: that?
1: But wow. I mean, you've got, there's three locations of Buffalo Brothers now, which is a Buffalo food restaurant.
2: Yeah.

0: in Dallas. Oh, well, right, not in Dallas. You got one in downtown Fort Worth, one in Burleson. Yeah. And by the way, I'm not doing a commercial here. and one at TCU.
1: Yeah.
0: So yeah. Oh, and the other thing is, it's like, I you know, when I made my flight, I was like, thank goodness there's an exit row seat on the flight going to Buffalo tomorrow afternoon. I'm like, my God, look at the whole plane's full. This is weeks ago.
1: Yeah.
0: And then the return flight. There's a bunch of seats on Saturday evening.
1: All right.
0: Everybody's going. This is the people from around the country going to the Bills game on Sunday.
1: Oh, Bills fans from around the country going to the Bills game.
0: Yeah, going to the Bills game at the new Highmark.
1: All right.
0: Because I'm like, why is it? I mean, I haven't got an offer, you know, on the app, you know, to, you know, that, hey, here's an offer that, you know, we'll, if you're willing. I love this. If you're willing to change your flight, you can do it for free. Well, I have the status anywhere where I could do it. And then they started offering, I think there were 375 to change that flight. And I'm like, these are Bills fans. Nobody's going to do it for 375.
1: Right.
0: So it's like I'm thinking I have to change. I wasn't even thinking of the Bills game on Sunday. I'll be back here. I am going to stop by Buffalo Brothers for that game on Sunday. I'll be back. I didn't even think about it. It's like, okay, now I got to find a Bill shirt or something.
1: Right.
0: I guarantee everybody will have one.
1: Yeah, yeah.
0: But I wanted to bring this up here, socialism and socialist hot dogs. But I wanted to bring
1: By the way, we're gonna make Ted's great again.
0: Yes.
1: Yes. Everybody, all the conservatives that are listening in the area, go get a hot dog.
0: Yeah. I remember when one of the guys down the street, I can't even remember his name, but just his nickname, Bimbo.
1: Bimbo. Yeah. His nickname was Bimbo.
0: His nickname was Bimbo. I have no idea why.
1: All right.
0: But I never questioned it. It's just everybody called him that. I can't tell you why.
1: Yeah.
0: But he worked.
1: All right.
0: And I remember he was just like, wow.
1: Yeah.
0: Oh, he's got a job there. Wow. But the whole socialism thing, reading here from Jonathan Turley on X, Karl Marx believed that democracy is a road to socialism. Socialists seem to have found a generation of dupes to buy their ahistorical, fanciful pitch. A new poll shows 43% now have favorable views of socialism. An astonishing 65% of Democrats have a positive view. And that brings me to this article written in National Review by Charles Cook. Even the UK press is beginning to grasp the extent of the island's decline. And he talks about the French-English journalist who wrote in yesterday's London Telegraph, Alistair Heath, describes what is going on in Great Britain right now. And he said, if you want to comprehend the scale of Britain's decline, our economic, geopolitical, and technological humiliation, the magnitude of the self-sabotage inflicted upon a nation by our incompetent political class, head to one of America's booming Republican-led states. It will guarantee a shock to your system and jolt you out of any residual complacency. It will simultaneously energize you and plunge you in a depression. You will be blown away by the growth, the clatter of construction, the siege of cranes across the skyline, the massive cars, the energy, drive and ambition, the wealth, abundance, and cheap energy, the entrepreneurial go-getting, the celebration of success. And then Charles Cook writes about that comment, I was born in Britain and I live in Florida. That was the state that he visited. Come to Dallas if you want to see growth. So I've seen it from both sides. And I can tell you that the author's assessment is correct. The juxtaposition of the two places is increasingly stark. And yet, because distance serves as a shroud, this is obvious only to those of us who have visited both regularly and over time. Most British people have not, and because of this, Heath concludes, it has become possible for them to lie to themselves about the depth of the hole that they have jumped into and to remain unaware, that is, irrespective of their healthy self-conception, they are actually poor and increasingly backwards. I take no pleasure in confirming this. I am the only member of my family who emigrated to the United States, and while I am indeed an American file, I bear no ill will

0: toward my country of birth, not my parents, my sister, or the rest of my kin that still lives there. It's just that, well, Britain got it wrong. Mm. Heath contends that Britain never truly recovered from COVID. Oh, I'll put the decline a bit earlier. Britain, like the rest of Europe, never truly recovered from the 2008 financial crisis. In that year, the economies of Europe and the economy of the United States were about the same size. Now, the economy of the United States is about 150% greater than the size of the economies in Europe.
1: Hmm.
0: And why wouldn't it be, given that the countries in Europe haven't actually done anything useful? Britain is a welfare state. That's what it exists to be. That's its purpose, its role, its ambition. Neither the bureaucrats nor the people care about growth, innovation, or success, except insofar as they can use those things to pay for more welfare.
1: No.
0: Its National Health Service, which is awful, is seen not as a system that exists to serve the people, but as a political end in its own right. Its unbelievably lavish social spending is bizarrely widely described as austerity. Its vaunted attacks on inequality have stagnated wages and made everyone poorer. Its refusal to use its energy reserves or abandon its ridiculous net zero aims has made the price of energy a permanent crisis. The whiny are lauded, the useless are celebrated, and a handful of aspirational figures who are left are regarded as too pushy, too aggressive, too American to be trusted. The result is that Britain has become drab, lazy, inert, and worst of all, fatally complacent. Wow.
1: No, I think that's brilliantly written from somebody with that experience.
0: Wow. We are Red Eye Radio.
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0: We are Red Eye Radio. He's Eric Cronin. I'm Gary McNamara. And finally, in that article from Charles Cook, who's originally from Great Britain, and talking about the story written by Alistair Heath, a French-British journalist, saying the comparison of where Great Britain was before the financial crisis to the United States or all of Europe that had the economy the same as the United States. Now the United States has a 150% bigger economy than Europe is all because they decided to go down the road of socialism. These are choices.
1: Yeah.
0: It's not accident.
1: Well, no.
0: You know, it's not just, well, we didn't see this coming. It's the choices that Europe has made to go down the road of socialism, which when you look that 65% of Democrats want to go down that same exact road.
1: When you have the professional caretakers, doctors and nurses in the NHS over there that are complaining about how bad it is, you know, we don't essentially feeling like they're not living up to their oath that they're not able to fully care for people because of the NHS system. It's failed people over and over again. And that's the type of socialism where they look at it and say, yeah, but overall, yeah, but if you're one of those people or families that is dealing with a very serious situation and the NHS is failing you, that does nothing for you. The overall, it's a good thing. No.
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4: KTSA. From ABC News, I'm Brian Clark. Opposite ends of the country bracing for some brutal weather. From the Carolinas to Boston, millions are getting ready for what could be a powerful nor'easter this weekend. ABC's Anthony Johnson's along the Jersey Shore.
5: The big concern here is going to be flooding, beach erosion. Those are the issues that normally hit these barrier islands along the Jersey shoreline. So officials have been really working at encouraging people to go ahead and get prepared for the storm right now. Officials are watching this storm. They're paying very close attention to it.
4: And about as far west as you can go and still be in the U.S., Hurricane Nolo could hit Hawaii with catastrophic flooding.
6: It could unleash extreme flooding rains of more than 20 inches in some areas of the islands. Governor Josh Green is telling residents they need to take Nolo seriously and get ready for intense rain on Friday and Saturday.
4: To ABC's Alex Stone, President Trump and China's Xi Jinping continue their summit today after a White House state dinner last night. But ABC's chief White House correspondent Mary Bruce says,
7: while the day was heavy on ceremony, it seemed to be light on substance. There were not deliverables that were announced coming out of these meetings. In fact, the two leaders spent just about 90 minutes together behind closed doors throughout the entire day. This was really a show of friendship and the personal relationship between the two countries more than it seemed to be focused on coming out and announcing concrete progress on some of these thornier issues.
4: Senator Rick Scott, a Republican from Florida, has his issues with the entire trip.
8: I mean, I understand that, you know, Trump has to, he has to be diplomatic, but she's a despicable person that is killing us with fentanyl, building a military to try to defeat us.
4: Mortgage rates are on the rise again. Freddie Mac now says the average rate for a 30-year home loan has broken the 7% mark. Gas prices up again, too. According to Gas Buddy, the national average at $4.49 a gallon. 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
1: There may be a shuffling on the way at the top of the auto market. Cox Automotive is predicting that American sales by Hyundai will be strong enough in the third quarter to top Ford for number three on the list. GM is still expected to sell the most cars in the country. Costco says it's using some of its tariff refunds to cut prices in several areas of its stores, including meat, produce, and home furnishings. And the CEO confirms the rumor that churros are returning to the food court for a limited time. Another step towards possible sainthood for famed radio and TV priest Fulton Sheen. ABC's Matt Rivers says he's been beatified by the Catholic Church.
2: Fulton Sheen was one of the original American televangelists. He reached tens of millions of people each week through his broadcast, both on radio and also on ABC, as a part of, you know, what he would call an ongoing outreach missionary work within the Catholic Church. He became such a household name that he actually won an Emmy Award, a national Emmy Award in the 50s, beating out the likes of Lucille Ball and Edward R. Murrow for what was an award called the Television Personality of the Year.
1: And when President Trump takes in a college football game this weekend, he could make it tough for the teams on the field. The president's attending the Texas-Tennessee game tomorrow, and the Texas head coach says that whenever the president moves inside of a stadium, that means all communications must be cut off, and that includes those between coaches and players. I'm Brian Clark, ABC News.
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7: Now, it's Red Eye Radio. Gary McNamara and Eric Harley talk about everything from politics to social issues and news of the day. 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
8: All across America, we are Red Eye Radio. He is Eric Harley, and I'm Gary McNamara. I got to tell you, this has been one of those weeks where there have been so many just incredible stories where show prep, and it isn't where I sit down and go, this is the hour of show prep. You're always doing show prep. So you're just scanning the news all day. Right. I can't stop laughing. Yeah. And this was a story that NBC had. This was NBC Selected from Threads. And I happen to go through Threads. And I go through Threads because I think there's more lies and false stories on Threads than anything else on social media. It's like 95% of what I read is false.
9: Yeah.
8: And I know it when I'm reading it.
9: Right.
8: But this one was actually a story from NBC. And when you delve into the story, it's actually about if the power goes off. All right. But the headline reads, it's the headline that gets you on Threads. It said, and it shows a woman opening up the refrigerator, and it said, according to experts, keeping your fridge and freezer closed is the best way to keep food fresh for as long as possible. Okay, see, this is like, it's like, all right, we're talking.

0: talking to idiots out there.
1: No, this is where I would have to have fun. You know what I mean? I mean, I would have to post stuff just like that. I've been on Threads a couple of times, and I was like, all right, this is just too stupid. And but that's, I've actually thought about that in a couple of, ideas on YouTube channels. Like Eric Harley indoors. And all I do is lay on the couch and watch other videos. But, you know, and it's like, because there's so much of this. I mean, there are so many guys out there, outdoorsmen that are on YouTube. And good for them. They're doing their thing. You know, but I'm thinking to myself, and maybe it's because, I don't know. Sometimes I'm an outdoorsman. It depends. When I'm walking to my truck, I'm outdoors. But I see these guys, and it's like, I saw this one. My dad was watching it. I think it was a replay. It was on YouTube, but it was a replay of a show that must have been on, I don't know, Nat Geo or something. And this guy went to all these different countries, and he would like climb these mountains barefooted. He's doing all this thing, it was an updated version of the Bear Grylls thing,
2: mm-hmm.
1: Where he's going to eat slugs, and actually did. After I cook my mom a spaghetti dinner, and we sit down, and my mom's watching that show, and I said, "Mom, he's cutting into that tree for a reason. You know what that is?" She goes, "Yeah, he's going to eat the worms inside of it." I said, "Just so you know, you're eating spaghetti. He's about to be eating worms. Just so you know." So, and I think to myself, because I have friends who have had reality TV shows, and much of it is contrived. And I think to myself, let's do something, because if you did anything real, it would kind of be boring.
0: Yeah, but understand that NBC story is that's a legitimate story.
1: Oh, no, it is. And, but I would, those are the things that I would have to do, like on social media, just to kind of mock this kind of behavior. A Captain Obvious kind of, these facts that you should know. 10 facts that you should know. Here's how to walk properly.
0: Well, I love that one. But then there was this story. Ready for this?
1: Yeah.
0: It's just hilarious. Stanford University was caught red-handed using artificial intelligence to alter an image promoting its residential and dining offerings, replacing a Hispanic male student with a black woman. The Stanford Review posted the original dining hall photo, which shows an Asian woman, a white man, and a Hispanic student alongside the altered version on X. "We have reviewed the matter and confirmed that AI was used to alter the image in violation of university policy, and Stanford's IA policy is clear. The use of AI in producing or altering images of Stanford people, events, research facilities, or achievements is strictly prohibited. Both the alteration and lack of disclosure in this case violate that policy. We are working with residential and dining enterprises to provide additional training and ensure proper review of all materials," the spokesperson continued. Billy Ramirez, who was removed from the photo, told the Stanford Review he was baffled when he saw that he was cut out of the photo. "At first, I found it hilarious that they had used AI to completely change our appearances, including my race and gender. But after looking at the comparison, I was also upset because I don't agree with Stanford making those choices about how we were represented. Seeing my identity changed and being left out of the picture made me feel, in a way, silenced and erased from representation that was supposed to include me." Here we go. Yeah. Here we go.
1: Yeah.
0: I just love that. "Our reporting highlights the need for universities to abandon not just the practice of DEI, but the hyperfixation on the appearance of diversity," the Stanford Review told Fox News Digital. In addition to removing Ramirez from the photo, the appearance of the two students were also altered making the Asian woman and white man's face thinner.
1: Wow.
0: Now, that should be allowed in AI because pictures, as we know, naturally put on, in my case, 150 pounds.
1: Or in the case of Governor Pritzker's, maybe a little more.
0: A ton.
1: It's the cameras, I'm saying. I'm not saying he's fat. You are.
0: Oh my, and looking at the picture is just great. Also, I the way I look at it,
1: mm-hmm.
0: Oh yeah, the faces are, wow. Yeah, the face of the Asian lady, definitely thinner. And oh yeah, so as you can see it, yeah, it's the face of the guy in the middle actually looks like it's been altered where his facial features have been changed. Well, if you're making it thinner, your facial features have been changed too.
1: Why not, you know, and update the nose and the eyes?
0: It looks like the woman, the Asian woman, that her entire body has, you know. And by the way, it's not like they're obese in any way. Right. They're not obese.
1: Yeah, right.
0: I mean, I look at it, you wouldn't look at either one and say, oh, wow, they've got, you know, look at that. They've got double chins or something like that. Mm. You'd look and just go, oh, you know, young people at the cafeteria.
1: Yeah, you know? Right, right.
0: And so to do that, it's like, and that, by the way, that debate's going on now.
1: Mm.
0: You know, with all the weight loss drugs and liberals promoting the weight loss drugs and all that stuff.
1: Yeah.
0: And it's like liberals were like, no, you can't do that.
1: Right.
0: You can't, you should, if you're fat, you should stay fat.
1: Didn't I read somewhere where Governor Pritzker has lost some pounds because of that? He's on one of them. Yeah, he's lost 80 pounds over the past 2 years using GLP-1 medications. The injection stuff.
0: Well, we had always said from the very, very beginning, by the way, I'm not 150 pounds heavier. I want to make this clear.
1: Yeah, right.
0: I've always said, you know, look, it's a free country. You can do whatever you want, but I would rather you not be obese for health reasons.
1: Mm-hmm.
0: I want you to live longer.
1: Yeah.
0: Got nothing to do about, you know, body shaming. You know, I still hope that the two young women did one of my heart tests yesterday, the echocardiogram, have gotten over the fact that, you know, I had to take my top off.
1: Wow.
0: You know, I'm hoping they recover from, you know, the shock of that.
1: Yeah.
0: But you know, for me,
1: have to have their hearts checked. Defibrillator.
0: They don't need to be scared on Halloween this year. They've already been frightened to death.
1: Right.
0: You know, maybe that's why.
1: Before they wanted weird textures and colors, they could go to the hospital cafeteria.
0: I just realized this.
1: What?
0: By the way, doctor's offices, turn down the lights for God's sakes. It's not an interrogation room. Examine it. Turned out have some LED nice mood lighting, will you please?
1: Yeah.
0: Before they took the test, they turned on the light right after I took off my shirt. Was there a reason?
1: That is the reason.
0: I thought it was medical.
1: Yeah.
0: To make me feel comfortable.
1: Yeah. No. No, they got it down. It's like, all right, turn the lights down further.
0: But that was always bizarre. The less take on that. Because to me, it's about health. Well, you can be just as healthy. No, you can't.
1: No, I mean,
0: no, you can't.
1: The more overweight you are, the greater risk you have long term for very serious problems. You know, that's just the way it is.
0: Man, that's just that. It's biology. Oh, wait a minute. They've rejected biology. Never mind. We're wrong here. Time to move on to another topic.
1: I identify as somebody who's fit.
0: Before we're called fat phobic.
1: Yeah. Hey, I'm not phobic. I don't fear you because you probably couldn't catch me. But no, it's, you know, it's, we've all learned this, I think, over the years. pretty simple. You know, and your doctors will. Brian Regan has this bit. Man, this goes back 25 years, maybe. You know, the doctor's the only one that gets carte blanche. And like, all right, stop eating everything good and lose 40 pounds. Pay on your way out. You know? So, you know, that's it.
0: I had a woman listener last week who was very upset that we talked medical things.
1: Oh, really?
0: Yeah.
1: Yeah. Well.
0: It's like, well, okay. It's like, I don't know what to say. We talk about things that happen in our life, and I mean,
1: sure.
0: We've always done that, you know, good or bad. I mean, that's what we do. And it's
1: we
0: like,
1: have family members that are, yeah, you know, that are sick. We have
0: didn't know how to respond.
1: Yeah. I don't know what to tell you.
0: I go, I don't know. That's what I'm going to say. I don't know what to tell you. It's like we talk about good things. We talk about bad things. We talk about everything.
1: Yeah.
0: Oh, I had another guy say that he told me I have my head up my posterior, mm-hmm, and that my severe TDS, Trump derangement syndrome, is basically out of control, which I found interesting because I believe that would make me, and if he was talking about both of us, the only two people with Trump derangement syndrome that voted for him three times and have said if he was running against a Democrat, we vote for him again.
1: Yeah.
0: So right. that is an extremely rare thing.
1: Right.
0: I'm telling you, people are starting to get unhinged as we get closer to the
1: I think people are nervous.
0: Yeah.
1: I think people are nervous.
0: Yeah.
1: The GOP clearly is nervous. The party itself is nervous. That's something that, and right now everything's already in place. You can't change anything. Nothing is going to move the needle one way or the other, with few exceptions historically. Some kind of scandal, October surprise, you know, but that's not, you know, that's, it's on the major issues.
0: How about there's something like the Democrats movement. Are unpatriotic?
1: Yeah.
0: Oh, no, that's
1: yeah.
0: not a surprise.
1: Yeah, that's not a surprise.
0: Okay, I need a surprise here.
1: That's
0: Democrats are communists. No. We need a surprise.
1: No, not a surprise.
0: The Democrats have fully embraced capitalism and believe that there are only two genders.
1: That would be
0: an October surprise.
1: Well, that's not a surprise. That's a lie. That would be a lie.
0: Oh, that would be a lie.
1: Yeah, because they're not going to go back to that. Yeah, it's, you know, and that, this is something we talked about. The things with the GOP are fixable. The things with the left are not. The Democratic Party is not fixable. Where they are and where they're going. The radicals have complete control.
0: Okay, this would be it.
1: Yeah.
0: Democrats now endorse trade schools as long as they are clown schools.
1: Yeah. I could see that.
0: That goes to the story out of Massachusetts.
1: Right.
0: Nobody's following me on that one.
1: You know, I still haven't Googled it yet, but I'm going to have to during the break. Clown school near me.
0: It might lead to this address.
1: I was going to say, it's right upstairs. Oh, it's the sales department. Okay.
0: You get in trouble. You're always safe saying sales. Don't say management.
1: Yeah, they don't wear that much makeup.
0: We are Red Eye Radio.
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3: And while National Public Lands Day Day is traditionally a one-day event.
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3: I'm Rod Bain reporting for the U.S. Department of Agriculture in Washington, D.C.
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0: We are Red Eye Radio. He is Eric Harley, and I'm Gary McNamara. American 15-year-olds just posted the lowest reading and math results this country has recorded in a generation. While student enrollment dropped by about 775,000, government schools added 620,000 employees.
1: Spend more money, get worse results.
0: Yep.
1: You know, and it's always, and I heard it the other day, you know, we need to be spending more money on education, more money on education, more money on education. Nobody's concerned about the education. The teachers' union wants to grow, but nobody cares about the kids' actual learning. And that's been the case for way too long. As a result, you see kids now that are more and more looking into trades. I think that has to do with what's going on college campuses, but also what's going on with job situations and what the future is going to be there. But it's tragic that we've let it go on this long. We've watched it. The numbers are clear. You can look at it and see. Spending more. And our kids aren't actually learning.
0: Who spends the most? This is from the Program for the International Student Assessment Scores. Heritage Foundation had it on their website. Take a guess. What country spends the most on education per capita? The United States.
1: Yeah, that's where I would have gone first, yeah.
0: And the results are not good. We'll have more on this coming up following the bottom of the hour.

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8: My name is Erica. 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

0: observing and analyzing the insanity. 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
1: And he is Eric Harley, and I'm Gary McNamara. Yeah, looking at this Heritage Foundation article that is relating some of the statistics from the International Student Assessment.
2: Hmm.
1: And we'll get to that in just a minute here.
2: All right.
1: Okay. Oh, no.
2: No, we'll get to it right now.
1: Right now, okay. The latest program for the International Student Assessment scores confirm what parents have been living for years. The United States is falling even further behind academically. American 15-year-olds just posted among the lowest reading and math results this country has recorded in a generation. Reading dropped another 14 points. Math sits at near historic lows. The teachers' union cartel and the one-size-fits-all government school monopoly have produced an international embarrassment. Worse and tellingly, the collapse followed a historic spending binge. According to the Census Bureau's latest data, the United States now outspends every country on earth over $21,000 per student, yet new Gallup polling shows satisfaction with education at an all-time low, with a whopping 67% of adults reporting dissatisfaction with the system. School choice momentum helps explain why so many people are finally willing to call a system a disaster. We knew it all along. Families have more options than ever, so they no longer have to live with the cognitive dissonance of pretending they were sending their kids to a great school. They are breaking free from their captors, and the Stockholm Syndrome is going away.
2: Mm.
1: Staffing trends show who the monopoly actually serves. Since 2014, government schools have added 620,000 employees, while student enrollment has dropped 775,000. Wow. They're giving some examples here. And I just looked this up because when I heard this, I went, okay, what's going on? I did some extra research on this, and I'm like, oh.

0: okay, this is really is true, and it's because of the moratorium on closing schools in Chicago. Take Frederick Douglass Academy School in Chicago, which is about 97% empty, built for more than 1,000 students. It now enrolls 27 children and employs 28 adults. Nearly two-thirds of those students are chronically absent. The school spends more than $90,000 per pupil and enjoys a better than one-to-one staff-to-student ratio, yet not a single child was tested at a proficient level in math or reading. New York runs the same model at an industrial scale. Some 43% of kids in New York City public schools are stuck in failing campuses where more than half of the student body is not proficient in math, reading, or both. The city is spending north of $40,000 a child, more than $500,000 for each child's K through 12 education, and still cannot get basic proficiency in reading and math. Parents started waking up to the teachers' union insanity during COVID-19, and 18 states have passed universal school choice policies in the past 6 years as a result. Reopening the buildings did not restore trust. The political indoctrination only worsened, and the unions learned nothing from the backlash. They doubled down, leaned into ideological warfare, using kids as their pawns to advance her socialist agenda. Families are already voting with their feet. New data shows homeschooling in New York has exploded by more than 200% over the past 15 years, with 53,905 children now learning at home, and a sharp rise inside New York City. The Homeschool Legal Defense Association ranks New York among the most restrictive homeschool regimes in the country. Government schools there must be a total disaster for parents to flee them, even without meaningful school choice options on the book. Texas proved demand is just as intense, where choice finally exists. The state notched a major win in 2025 that immediately created a new bottleneck of more than 100,000 kids stuck on a waiting list because the legislature allocated only $1 billion for the program. Controller Don Huffines, has suggested doubling the funding next year, which is a step in the right direction. But Texas should drop the arbitrary cap altogether. Each scholarship is only around $10,000 per student per year, while government schools in the state already spend twice that amount, according to the latest from the Texas Education Agency data. Hardworking families should not be left on a waiting list while the monopoly keeps a larger check. So there you go.
1: Yeah.
0: There's a real, and that's why the whole thing was socialism. I mean, for the life of me, I have no idea. And this is, when you think about it, Democrats are the ones that for years have screamed about a monopoly.
1: Yeah. Right.
0: Monopolies are bad. Monopolies are bad. Monopolies are bad. Monopolies are bad. Monopolies are bad. We can't have a monopoly. Yet they love the monopoly of government, which really doesn't show many successes.
1: No.
0: Especially when they get into areas that they should not be involved in.
1: No, they love that. They love the complete control. They love the controlling of the rules and regulations and the controlling of the industry and ownership of the industry. It's why so many conservatives are concerned about the administration talking about ownership and industry.
0: Yeah.
1: Why would we kick the door open for the Democrats to come in and take that to the nth degree? Why would you do that?
0: And this, again, the belief that a monopoly, because, when you have, even if you have a monopoly, whatever that is, because we all know now that we saw those, what was it, the 12 states that went after Paramount Warner, their merger, screaming monopoly. And then when you saw what they settled for, nothing that they settled for had anything to do with the monopoly at all.
1: Right.
0: And nothing to do with the monopoly. They lied to the American public. Why? Right. Because they know within their own constituents The Democrats, if you say monopoly, they'll say bad. You say monopoly of the government, they say good.
1: Yeah.
0: Well, put that into perspective. Yeah. If there is, you know, Time Warner still has to answer to their stockholders.
1: Yeah.
0: Right?
1: Because
0: it's a stockholder's money. The government doesn't have to answer when it comes to spending your money, especially the federal government. This is why we've said, look, we believe that much more should be handled by local and state governments because they're closer to the people. We've seen the disaster in the federal government, $40 trillion in debt. Everybody knows that if you had a different system than Social Security and you evolved into it, people would be much more well off.
1: Yeah.
0: For the future, it doesn't matter. There is this thing, and I don't know whether it's the Kevin and Ken syndrome.
1: Yeah. Kevin and Ken vote.
0: Kevin and Ken vote.
1: Yeah.
0: And these are two people that this goes back to 2012, I believe, because it would be the second Obama term.
1: Mm-hmm.
0: And I said, these are two people that tend to be more Democrat from a Democrat place, but have always been productive and always had jobs and always worked and everything else, been very, very productive. But what they told me was, we believe we vote Democrats because Democrats will take care of us if all hell breaks loose.
1: Yeah, right.
0: You know, well, we saw what happened during COVID at that point, and some of the money that was spent, government can't save you. And if you believe that, that's where the problem comes in. We see the debt that we're in that we put on. We see how immoral government can be to pretend to take care of you, that they take the money from future generations without their permission. And we view that as something that's moral. That's how insane it all is. And now the American public and the vast majority of the Democrats are screaming for the same thing. That is the thing that has hurt our country. We did the thing in Great Britain earlier, and also hurt Great Britain and Europe tremendously when it comes to the economy. And this is the welfare state, the socialist welfare state that they believe is going to work. And a ton of people are ready to vote for that.
1: Yeah. Yeah, they are. And, you know, it's interesting because I wondered the other day, I thought, the lifeguard rule they teach you in lifeguard school, that the person who's drowning that you're going out to help is going to climb on top of you to get air. They're desperate to get air. They've been underwater for too long. They've been without air for too long. And we compared that to people being underwater when it comes to pricing, when it comes to their home budget and everything else. And it is still obviously the driving issue, unless the insanity of the left overpowers that. And we won't know that until after the midterm. But I wondered if there is something to the idea of people have been underwater for so long that they don't trust, they're not happy with the way the GOP is performing on it. But they also don't trust the Democrats to do anything about it. That they've been in this place since, you know, 9+, you know, inflation, and they're going to remain in this place until I don't know when. Until there's a massive expansion of the economy that brings them greater earnings than what they're making now, they're going to be right here, and I'm wondering, again, if that. How much of that factor weighs on each party? I would love to see the breakdown of that in a poll. Now, we've seen polls that where they show voters trust the GOP when it comes to the economy. Then all of a sudden the economy tanks while they're in control, and they're saying, oh, yeah, no, we don't trust the GOP. But do they trust the Democrats? I don't know that they trust the Democrats on anything. It could be that the DSA and all of the extreme radical garbage that's coming from the left right now is enough to overpower what's going on with the economy, people's personal economy, pricing.
0: Yeah, and it's good, people's personal economy, because the economy overall hasn't tanked, but people believe their personal economy has tanked, which is the economy.
1: Which is being underwater again, you know, and having to go out and, I don't know, make extra money, get a side gig or whatever, whatever it is, downsizing, whatever it might be. And it is an issue. But I wonder about where the weight is on that versus the insanity of the left. We've talked about that in recent days. And I'm very curious. We won't get the answer until the midterm. We'll see.
0: Did you see the, I can't think of his name now. Did you see the Mark Halperin story? I can't read it. It's under a paywall.
1: Mm.
0: That he wrote, but it enough is out there.
1: Mm.
0: And Frank Luntz was saying the same thing. Basically, the internal polls that the Republicans have are worse than the public polls.
1: Hmm.
0: Now, it's a sore story.
1: Yeah.
0: But Frank Luntz verified. He goes, I have the same thing. That's what I'm getting to.
1: Yeah.
0: That's why Republicans are panicking.
1: Well, clearly, panicking.
0: I'm reporting that, you know, people think that when we report something, it's what our belief is. I've been getting that here the last couple of weeks as people get nervous about the midterms. We were, and I forgot what I said yesterday, and it was, when we were talking about the polls. And I said, it doesn't matter whether you believe the polls or I believe the polls. It's whether the politicians believe the polls. And obviously they believe something that's negative by their reaction.
1: They're responding.
0: And it was like, you guys are giving legitimacy to the polls. We never said that.
1: No.
0: The biggest thing that we get here are people angry about things we've never said.
1: That accuse us of saying something we didn't never say. Said. Or
0: that's
1: points
0: the,
1: we didn't
0: that's
1: make.
0: It's the biggest complaint that I get.
1: Yeah.
0: And it's always been that way.
1: Yeah. Right. This isn't our opinion.
0: Yeah.
1: We're telling you how the GOP right now is responding. Right.
0: Exactly.
1: We don't know if those stories are accurate, you know, and if Luntz's sources are accurate, we don't know.
0: Or Halperin.
1: You know, or Halperin. We don't know.
0: We are Red Eye Radio.
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0: We are on our radio. He's Eric Harley, and I'm Gary McNamara. Man, that Massachusetts lesbian bar story keeps getting funnier and funnier.
1: Mm.
0: The Western Massachusetts chapter of the Communist Party condemns the MAGA media Boston Globe for its viral lesbian bar story.
1: MAGA media Boston Globe?
0: MAGA media.
1: Wow. I must have missed that somewhere.
0: Yeah,
1: that's MAGA media Boston Globe.
0: MAGA media Boston Globe.
1: All right.
0: Oh, wow. What does Lady Gaga have to say about that?
1: I don't know.
0: Oh, wait a minute.
1: She's been canceled.
0: She's a Zionist. I forgot. What's that?
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3: From ABC News, I'm Brian Clark. Coastal flooding and strong winds could threaten millions from the Carolinas to New England this weekend. A possible nor'easter is bearing down, says ABC meteorologist Samara Theodore.
4: 50-mile-per-hour wind gusts, and I think the winds, that's where it gets its name from, a nor'easter. We're seeing these northeast winds drive into places like Poughkeepsie, New York City, Atlantic City, Boston, and Newport, taking some of the brunt of this system when it comes to the waves. Places like Bar Harbor and Portland, Maine, not remaining unscathed. Heavy rain and some pretty gusty winds as well.
3: And the preparations are underway, including for boat owners like Bob Swanson in Rhode Island.
5: I'm taking some other precautions with extra fenders. I put some things around the boat in case it's blowing around.
3: It's not just the East Coast threatened by severe weather. ABC's Hannah Batah has more on what's going on in Hawaii.
6: Another weather threat taking aim at Hawaii. Tropical storm Nolo strengthened to a hurricane Thursday night as it approaches the Big Island. Areas in higher elevations could see nearly 3 feet of rain, with catastrophic flooding and mudslides a major concern.
3: President Trump welcomed China's Xi Jinping to the White House for a lavish state dinner, and major tech leaders were in attendance. The issue of artificial intelligence looms over the visit, says ABC's White House correspondent Mary Bruce.
7: The rapid growth of AI certainly is a critical issue for discussion here, and while the president did say that it would be a big topic of discussion, he said in a post before yesterday's summit that he wants to leave it exactly where it is. And he said that's China's position also. So it doesn't seem that much progress was made when it comes to the question of any possible future coordination between the U.S. and China on this issue.
3: And China's foreign ministry says she urged Trump to end the war with Iran through talks as soon as possible. New Jersey Governor Mikey Sherrill's calling for the resignation of her lieutenant governor after an investigation found credible evidence he sexually harassed women. You're listening to ABC News.
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8: Outreach from Tehran. Good morning, I'm Gordon Deal, along with Nicole Murray on this Friday, September 25th. Glad you could be with us. Here's what's up this hour.
9: Iran's foreign minister says the Islamic Republic has proposed a 7-day plan to end fighting and reopen the Strait of Hormuz.
8: After churning the surf off North Carolina, a nor'easter is targeting New England this weekend. Power outages are expected.
9: Leaders of AI companies say they want guardrails, but at least one expert says what they really want is publicity.
8: And the gym bros finding out that their wives and girlfriends aren't just doing casual stretches in that Pilates class.
10: I think what we've seen is that there's these really buff guys whose partners have been going for a long time, and the men have been kind of dismissive of what Pilates is. I don't think they even really know what it is. And basically, these wives and girlfriends are taking their partners to kind of humble them and show them, basically teach them a lesson.
8: Jamie Waters set the Wall Street Journal on the grueling workout known mostly to women. President Trump hosted Chinese President Xi Jinping for a state dinner last evening.

0: The two held bilateral talks in the Oval Office earlier in the day. It does not appear that anything of substance materialized on issues like Iran, Ukraine, and Taiwan. Meanwhile, China's rapid military buildup and expansion of its nuclear program have alarmed American military planners and close U.S. allies in the region. Washington is also pushing China to release U.S. citizens it considers wrongfully detained on false charges. Trump and Xi delivered remarks in the East Room of the White House before the dinner.
1: Americans and Chinese have always exchanged goods, knowledge, customs, and ideas. This has been the foundation of commerce and mutual respect between our countries, and together we can continue to build a relationship that promotes prosperity and security for future generations.
0: In a sign of muted expectations for major commercial engagement, Xi did not bring a business delegation with him. Also of note here, the Trump administration wants China to answer allegations that it's conducted low-level nuclear tests. Israeli Prime Minister Benjamin Netanyahu addressed the United Nations General Assembly yesterday as his country faces broad condemnation and growing isolation over Israel's actions in the Gaza Strip and occupied West Bank. As Netanyahu took the stage, many attendees walked out. So he started his remarks with, "If there are any other moral cowards who have not yet left this hall, please do so now." On the war with Iran.
2: Devastating Iran's nuclear facilities was hard. It was very hard to do. But for me, it was one of the easiest decisions I've ever had to make as prime minister.
0: Netanyahu is battling mounting criticism abroad over the Gaza war while campaigning for re-election at home ahead of an October 27 vote that he could lose. Netanyahu used his address to berate New York Mayor Zohran Mamdani for calling him a war criminal, Western European leaders for what he called succumbing to anti-Semitic mobs, and to accuse both Qatar and Turkey of spreading lies about Israel. Battle over White House access is over for now for media organizations who had their credentials confiscated by the White House. Reporters from CNN, MS Now, and Politico were back on the beat yesterday, hours after a federal judge ordered the Trump administration to restore them. Here's this morning's Mike Gavin.
3: Footage from MS Now and CNN showed their reporters gaining access to the White House and broadcasting from inside the gates hours after U.S. District Judge Timothy Kelly issued his order granting the outlets temporary relief. Politico also reported its correspondent was allowed to re-enter the grounds. Journalists from all three outlets were initially denied entry earlier yesterday morning, which prompted their attorneys to ask the court for an immediate hearing. They began getting back onto the complex around noon. The judge eventually said a hearing wasn't needed since the reporters' press passes were restored. Gordon.
0: Thanks, Mike. However, last night, MS Now and CNN reported that some of their journalists were blocked from covering the guest arrivals portion of the state dinner honoring China's Xi Jinping. Hey, make sure to check out a podcast of today's program, which has stories you won't hear this hour. On the podcast today, the risks of stopping your GLP-1 medication and the emoji that Gen Z wants you to stop using. You can find the podcast on Apple, Google, Spotify, or wherever you get your podcasts. 11 minutes after the hour, on This Morning, America's First News. 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
6: Now, more than ever, where you get your news matters. 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This is America's First News, this morning with Gordon Deal.
7: Thanks for spending time with us. Welcome into Friday. Why do AI creators need government's help controlling it? An AI expert says, don't be fooled by requests for guardrails from the likes of OpenAI or Anthropic. Analysis from V.S. Subramanian, AI researcher and professor of computer science at Northwestern University in Evanston, Illinois. V.S., what do you make of these requests?
8: Well, the big tech firms are going in for IPOs in the very near future. They want as much publicity as they can possibly get. And many avenues exist for this publicity. One is telling people, oh, we've invented all these amazing things that will help you. That's good. Another avenue is to say, oh, we've invented all these amazing things, but bad guys could use them to kill you. That's another avenue to generate publicity. Fear has always generated publicity. This is no exception. So
7: wow.
8: Both good reasons and bad reasons.
7: So do you think these guys are kind of full of it here and are just seeking attention for their IPOs?
8: You know, I do want to say that there's some truth to both elements of what I just said. A lot of good is going to come out of AI, as it eventually may help us produce better drugs to cure diseases that we can't cure easily today. So that's good. But at the same time, those same technologies may enable bad actors to generate pathogens that might kill all of us. So there's some truth to both points they're making. It's the motivations that are more concerning.
7: I see. China also weighed in on this, saying that these companies want to tap the brakes on AI growth because China is ahead of the United States. Is there any truth to that?
8: Absolutely. So there's some truth to that. China is rapidly catching up in terms of core advances in AI. So, you know, if you'd asked me this question 10 years ago, Gordon, I'd have said China is far behind. Today, they have an outstanding education program that sends top students to the U.S., but is increasingly keeping more of those students in China. Moreover, many of those students come to the U.S., get degrees from top universities such as Northwestern, such as MIT. They go on to work for many of the big AI hyperscalers and large corporations that are innovating in the U.S. in AI today. And then they go back to China and help their country achieve parity with the U.S. So today, I would say we are still ahead in the U.S. and the West in terms of core AI, but China's catching up. We're ahead on chips as well by maybe, you know, 4 or 5 years at least. But on things like data centers, we're falling behind. On things like energy production, we're falling behind. So China has reason to be optimistic, and we have reason to be concerned.
7: I see. We're speaking with V.S. Subramanian, AI researcher and also professor of computer science at Northwestern University. What guardrails do you think might be acceptable to firms like OpenAI? if any?
8: So I think the OpenAI and Anthropic and companies like them, so I can't attribute these to those specific companies, but in general, the big tech AI firms would like guardrails that protect them. So in other words, if somebody misuses some of their technology to create a pathogen, if somebody misuses their technology to figure out how to attack US troops in the Middle East or elsewhere, they'd like to be covered from liability and risk. I get that completely. Hmm. They cannot anticipate all possible malign uses of their technology. And it's not fair to expect them to do that when nobody can really anticipate how every bad actor on the planet is going to leverage that technology for malicious purposes. Hmm. At the same time, they do have some responsibility to own the flaws in their products and make a good faith effort to fix them.
7: Finish up, if you would. You touched on it before about creating pathogens, for example. Do you see AI as a threat to humanity?
8: Over the centuries, Gordon, all new technology has posed new threats. And I don't see AI any differently. It offers a lot of benefits. I mean, if you go back even to the invention of the wheel, millennia back, people and armies could suddenly move a lot faster than and move supplies a lot faster than they could using other means. And that whoever adopted those technologies ended up becoming stronger. Whoever delayed ended up becoming weaker. I see the same thing here. So I don't think it's a threat to humanity if managed in a responsible manner.
7: Thanks, V.S. That is V.S. Subramanian, AI researcher and professor of computer science at Northwestern University. 20 minutes now after the hour on This Morning.
6: And now, America's first news. Things you need to know. Number one.
9: President Trump has hosted President Xi Jinping for a state dinner, marking the Chinese leader's first White House visit in over a decade.
10: As the leaders of our two nations, President Xi and I both understand that we represent different systems, but the ties between our people endure.
9: Difficult issues remain unresolved, including the Iran war, Taiwan, and AI.
6: Number two.
9: Prime Minister Benjamin Netanyahu defended Israel's actions in its war with Iran at the United Nations General Assembly as the country faces growing isolation over its conduct in the Gaza Strip. Netanyahu, as dozens of delegates walked out during his address.
11: If there are any other moral cowards who haven't yet left this hall, please do so now.
6: Number three.
9: New York Senator Kirsten Gillibrand is criticizing the Trump administration for overlooking deteriorating conditions aboard the USS Abraham Lincoln during its months-long deployment.
12: The lack of supplies, the lack of ability to have a break, to have dwell time, to have the rotation end at the appropriate time.
9: Navy officials earlier this week revealed that 8 sailors aboard the Lincoln attempted to commit suicide during its deployment. Iranian President Masoud Pezeshkian said he blames the U.S. for the Middle East conflict while denying the country's nuclear ambitions.
13: We do not wish to continue. It's America that must choose whether it wants to end this or not.
9: He spoke on Fox News. Nearly 24 states are calling on Congress to regulate artificial intelligence, warning that unchecked development could put Americans and the country at risk. The attorneys general of 23 states, along with the District of Columbia, signed a letter to congressional leaders yesterday. The Zoo Atlanta will be getting 2 pandas from China. They are named Ping Ping and Fu Sheng. The zoo, however, said they will not be sharing the pandas' arrival date.
7: Oh. Oh, top secret, huh?
9: I know. I'm like waiting on the edge of my seat. Pandas have got to be like one of my favorite animals.
7: Ping Ping. I like that name.
9: Yeah, right? Ping, Ping. They're so cute. They're furry. And did you know they eat and sleep for like 12 hours a day?
7: Oh, do they alternate? Like eat for 12 hours, then sleep? That's
9: Yeah. Like 12 hours at a time is from what I found.
7: It's a great approach to living, man.
9: Right?
7: 22 minutes after the hour.
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7: Thanks for being with us. Boyfriends and husbands are learning the hard way that their female companions are not going to 7 a.m. classes just to stretch. Gym bros severely underestimate the difficulty of Pilates or its high-intensity offshoots. Jamie Waters, columnist at the Wall Street Journal, is but one example. Jamie, what have you noticed?
26: It's this very kind of amusing trend where, you know, Pilates has tended to be a discipline that's been dominated by women. And I think what we've seen is that there's these really buff guys whose partners have been going for a long time, and the men have been kind of dismissive of what Pilates is. I don't think they even really know what it is, but they know it's often done on like a reformer machine, which is those sliding machines, and I think they think there's a lot of stretching involved. And basically, these wives and girlfriends are taking their partners to kind of humble them and show them, basically teach them a lesson. Because you say you've done Pilates. I did it as part of this story, having never done it before. And obviously, I mean, it is extremely difficult. And it's like a very different kind of exercise. It's like focused on like low impact, often slow burn, focus on posture, on core. It's like a different way of exercising compared to like some of the like burpees or bench presses or whatever. But it's like equally painful in a different way. So essentially these big buff guys are being humbled, which is you know, much to the delight of their partners.
7: Right. Explain the reformer machine best you can.
26: It's basically it's kind of like a sliding machine. It's on it has like a spring system, and basically it adds resistance to any different moves. So you have like cables attached to it. You can use it for, you know, planks and things like that. And it adds resistance basically. So depending on how many springs are attached, it can be more or less resistance. And sometimes less resistance can be harder. You can tell from my description that I am a total newbie at Pilates.
7: Yeah. We're speaking with Jamie Waters, columnist for the Wall Street Journal. His piece is called Gym Bros Are Going to Pilates and Leaving Shaking Like a Chihuahua. You said you actually slipped off yours when you were getting on the reformer?
26: Yeah, so, I mean, for this story, I was like, well, I have to try it out. And my sister is a self-proclaimed Pilates princess. So she was like, come with me, I'll show you the ropes. I thought she was going to be really supportive. In fact, she was kind of laughing hysterically as I managed to fall off the machine. I mean, it requires so much, in my defense, it requires so much coordination because you're obviously learning all these new moves. There's like cables going on. You're lifting your legs and doing scissor kicks and all these things using your hip flexor muscles. I didn't even know really what those were. And then all the while you're on a machine that's sliding up and down. You know, the machine is in constantly moving. I felt like I was kind of like at a circus or something. And yes, I did fall off the reformer machine. Jeez. Which is higher than you would expect. But my sister thought it was hilarious, so it made her day at least.
7: And as you point out, I mean, typically there's no breaks in Pilates.
26: Yeah, so for me, this was one of the biggest things because I do go to HIIT classes. I run, you know, I do work out. And you get so many water breaks in those classes. And in the Pilates classes I went to about four. They kind of ranged in technique, you know, because there is kind of a wide range of offshoots of Pilates these days. None of them offered breaks. And the one I was most appalled by was what they called the reset was an ab plank, which is not a reset. Like, that is a workout in itself.
7: Right, resting while doing a plank. Jamie Waters, columnist at the Wall Street Journal. 30 minutes now after the hour.

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18: The top national stories with the context to make sense of it all. This is America's First News, This Morning with Gordon Deal.
19: Thanks for spending time with us. Welcome into Friday, September 25th. Gordon Deal with Nicole Murray. Some of our top stories and headlines. Iran proposes a 7-day plan to end the war and reopen the Strait of Hormuz, putting nuclear talks on the back burner. Trump administration wants China to answer questions about conducting low-level nuclear tests. A nor'easter is aiming for New England this weekend after dropping a calling card off North Carolina. Starbucks closing 250 underperforming cafes. Falcons overwhelm the Packers on Thursday Night Football. and why strangers are helping an elderly man from Texas who's taken on a backbreaking job. That story in about 20 minutes. The midterm elections are a referendum on the Trump presidency. President Trump has delivered on some promises and fallen down in other areas. Analysis from Peter Morici, economist at the University of Maryland. Peter, how do you see it?
20: Well, he certainly has delivered on deregulation. He's doing about as much as a president can. You know, people try to block you in court. And he's given AI the kind of free rein it needs to deliver growth and prosperity in the long term. And he's gone after cultural institutions and problems that have long been necessary to address, like what goes on in American universities and so forth, and cultural institutions. Terribly biased they are. But on key economic issues, and let's face it, people vote on their stomachs, like armies. The tariffs have raised prices. The immigration policies have probably raised prices and unemployment. And his muscular foreign policy has simply backfired. I mean, you know, the war wasn't over in 2 months, and he didn't follow through, if it was possible to do that. And we're in a quagmire. The price of diesel is going to ripple through the economy and continue inflation through the end of the year. Diesel's so important. People don't realize that because we don't use it much in our cars.
19: Was there a particular tariff on a particular country that seemed especially hurtful, or perhaps more than one tariff? Or is it just the blanket policy you don't like?
20: The blanket policy. I don't see a problem with tariff in China. They're a pain. Or tariffing, say, some subsidized steel. But when you start tariffing the metal in a tin can, which is so tiny, it's silly. He's created an administrative nightmare. And by the way, because they haven't focused on China, China's stuff is still getting in, but it's getting in embodied in the products of products from third countries. They use their components and send them here. There was an interesting article in Bloomberg about that yesterday. And I suspected that would happen. If we only focused on China, we could deal with that. But they're so random and, frankly, scattershot. He operates on impulse too much. And it just is losing its effect. Now, the immigration policy is terribly deleterious. In communities where ICE enforcement has been most intense, the employment of high school graduates without a college education, men, has gone down. The reason is often immigrants provide labor skills that are complementary to skills we have. For example, go to a construction project here and try to find a real mason, not someone who's putting up a panel, who isn't from Central America or South America. It's hard. Well, if builders can't get masons and drywall people, technicians who are often Hispanic as well, then they build less and electricians have less work.
19: We're speaking with Peter Morici, economist and professor emeritus of business at the University of Maryland. He's written an opinion piece for The Washington Times called The Midterms Put Trump's Economy on Trial. Finish your thoughts on immigration.
20: By the way, the same thing happened with Obama's deportations. He deported a lot of people. He just did it, you know, more gently. And during the 1930s, during the Depression, we deported a lot of people. And there are studies of all these things. We have a clear track record of this stuff. It's actually lowered the wages of high school graduates in those communities. The same thing is going to apply in high tech. You know, it's such a high percentage of our workers, you know, being basically immigrants who come here and study and then take jobs or come in on those visas, those H-1 visas, it's going to slow progress there as well. And that doesn't help us at all. Now, they really have a very wrong-headed view of how to structure a labor force, how to structure a tariff and so forth. And that's why we have the kind of inflation we do. So to say that he's mishandled the economy is a correct assessment. Now, would Kamala Harris have handled it any better? We can only speculate, probably not, because everything they do is of a Mondami kind, so he's probably no worse for us, but that's not how he's going to be judged. He's going to be judged on his performance. He said he was going to lower prices, and they've gone up.
19: What are the recession odds right now, Peter?
20: Kind of low. Unless the Democrats manage to really derail artificial intelligence, kind of low. The artificial intelligence sector is so large. It's bigger than anything we've ever done. The canal boom, the railroad boom, electrification as a share of GDP. than that creating of the internet and so forth. Investment in that those sectors related to that are going up. Investment, construction, and every other aspect of the economy is going down.
19: Thanks, Peter. Peter Morici, economist at the University of Maryland, writing for The Washington Times. 20 minutes now in front of the hour. On This Morning, America's First News. Coming up next, how do you upcharge for the lettuce and tomato on a BLT?
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19: Thanks for being with us. Welcome into Friday. It is time now for the mic drop with This Morning's Mike Gavin.
28: Good morning. Well, it's always fun to check in on the everyday things that are annoying people and getting the rest of us talking. Let's start at the bagel store, where some people might be headed this morning. One New York City woman named Kaya posted on TikTok about what happened when she tried to order a simple BLT sandwich on a bagel. A BLT, of course, is a bacon, lettuce, and tomato sandwich, and that was supposed to cost $9 at the store Kaya was in. Everything she says was perfectly normal until she got to the register and found a $2 upcharge on her bagel. She asked why and was told that it was $1 extra for the lettuce and $1 extra for the tomato on a BLT.
19: What?
28: The upcharge was so upsetting that Kaya started to think that the world she's inhabiting isn't real and she wants out of this simulation. The post went viral and commenters chimed in with empathetic outrage. Many said that she should have just walked out of the store. Mm. Some shared their own bogus upcharge experiences, with one claiming that they ordered an iced coffee and got charged for the ice and the cup.
19: Man. What happened here?
28: Yeah.
19: It's almost like this is left over from some, spike in lettuce prices or something that they...
28: Tomatoes? Yeah, I mean, she you know, tried to argue with the workers, and I guess, you know, came down from the boss. They have to charge extra for lettuce and for tomato, even somehow on a BLT. Now, I don't know if the actual owner was there. I think maybe something got lost in the translation. Like, the owner said you had to charge for lettuce and tomato. I don't think they probably meant to put it on a BLT, to have that extra charge on a BLT.
19: I see.
28: I think maybe the workers were just saying, we're supposed to charge for lettuce and tomato blanketly. It didn't really matter.
19: Right.
28: But I think if the owner was there and knew that they were charging for a BLT, they probably would have said no.
19: I see. So if you were ordering a cheeseburger, for example,
28: right,
19: it would be extra for the lettuce and tomato, but not for a BLT.
28: Not on a BLT, which is supposed to come with it.
19: I guess I could see that.
28: Yeah. And, you know, you don't even have to leave the house to be sent into a rage. This one comes from the bathroom. A wife posted a picture to Reddit of a full toilet paper roll sitting on top of an empty roll still attached to the dispenser, with no attempt having been made to load the new roll into the dispenser. The wife's caption read, "Lord, give me strength." And she indicated that it was her husband's handiwork. Hundreds commented, with many saying that their significant other and this woman's husband would probably be good friends. Others pointed out that if this is the worst thing she has to deal with, the marriage will be just fine.
19: Yeah. I do this.
28: You do.
19: But there's still at least a little bit of toilet paper left on the existing roll.
28: Because you don't want to waste that one shred of toilet paper that's left.
19: I know that the next person who's going to use it is likely going to run out, but I don't want to waste those three or four squares that might be left. So I put the new roll there, you know, ready for use. Leaving it completely empty, I may have on occasion forgotten, but I wouldn't do that deliberately.
28: Yeah, I mean, I could see that, I guess. I know how important this is to women. My girlfriend, who I've been with for nearly 9 years now, like, it was like I walked on water the first time that I actually changed the toilet roll, that I actually put the new roll on there, because she said her husband, her ex-husband, never did that the entire time that they were together. Wow. And, I mean, if I wasn't already in, I was completely in after changing the toilet paper roll.
19: How selfish could you possibly be for the person behind you?
28: Yeah, you don't have to do much sometimes to win over a lady's heart.
19: 13 minutes now in front of the hour.
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19: Thanks for joining us. Generative AI has become so popular and inexpensive, anyone can churn out content in seconds for next to nothing. The market's flooded with this stuff. Money.com has ways to avoid spending on AI slop. For books, you want to closely inspect a book sample, the author, and the publisher before buying. You want to look for repetitive passages, a thin author history, and be especially skeptical if a book boasts unverified advice. Alternatively, you can search for books on platforms with heavier restrictions on AI content, like Barnes & Noble and Bookshop.org, which exclude AI-generated books unless they are clearly labeled. 8 minutes now in front of the hour on This Morning. Once again, here's Nicole Murray.
9: And now, the three big things you need to know. Number one.
10: President Trump will follow up his summit with President Xi Jinping by taking the Chinese leader to the U.S. National Archives today. Here's Xi through a translator while at the White House.
11: I am visiting the United States at President Trump's invitation to carry on our friendship, expand cooperation, and promote the well-being of both our peoples.
10: Difficult issues remain unresolved, including the Iran war, Taiwan, and AI.
9: Number two.
10: The White House said it has restored access to reporters from CNN, MS Now, and Politico after a federal judge temporarily lifted a ban that President Trump had imposed. The order will be in place for 14 days.
9: Number three.
10: Civil rights attorney Ben Crump has released findings from Nolan Wells' cell phone, claiming data had been deleted. Crump calling for an additional investigation into the teen's death.
12: We would hope that everybody who says they are Nolan's friends won't deal with distractions, but will be laser focused like us and get into the truth of what happened.
10: A grand jury in Mississippi found that no criminal charges are warranted after officials declared drowning to be the cause of death. A physician and medical director from UPMC Children's Hospital of Pittsburgh has been killed in an overnight stabbing that also left his wife injured in his home in Edgewood Borough. Officials say 46-year-old Dr. Idris Evans was attacked while he slept. A suspect has been taken into custody. Starbucks plans to close 250 North American stores later this week. It is the second big round of store closures under Chairman and CEO Brian Nickel. A job candidate is going viral after walking out of an interview when the CEO reportedly arrived 70 minutes late with no apology or explanation. The applicant later emailed the CEO saying he had rejected the company.
19: Good. Yeah. Well, I mean, I hope he has a job as backup.
10: I don't think he did, but how do you think you would handle it if someone was that late for an interview? Like you're just sitting around waiting. Like, do you start doing like the tap in and like do you, how do you handle it?
19: Am I rich? Do I need the job?
10: You need the job.
19: Yeah, I'm probably sticking around.
10: Yeah,
19: I don't know
10: yeah.
19: If I'm desperate. I got to bite the bullet.
10: I don't know. Yeah, I don't know if I'd have the guts to go about any job interview like this. Even if I'm rich, like you never want to burn the bridge, no?
19: Correct. 6 minutes now in front of the hour on This Morning, America's First News.
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19: Thanks for being with us. Online donors are rallying around an 81-year-old man from Texas who has taken on difficult work, the only job he could land, to help pay for his wife's health care needs. Donald Johnson works as an independent contractor delivering lost luggage. And he was doing the grueling work when Erin Howell in a Dallas suburb saw him struggling with some of the heavier bags. She spotted him on her door cam carrying her heavy luggage up a steep flight of stairs with great effort. Her bags had been lost on a recent flight. So she created a GoFundMe, saying the man looked absolutely exhausted. After talking to him, she learned that Johnson started doing his luggage job 3 years ago to help pay for his wife's cancer treatments. They've been together for 57 years. Johnson said it was the only place that would hire him. By the way, you know where this is going. The GoFundMe has raised nearly $700,000 for Mr. Johnson. That'll do it for this hour. For Nicole Murray and Mike Gavin, I'm Gordon Deal. 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
4: Just after 6 o'clock at KTSA San Antonio, I'm John Cruz. We are cruising to a warm day, nice weekend, but keeping our eye on next week with cooler temperatures. Your full AccuWeather forecast is on the way. Fanfare at the White House Thursday during the visit of China's President Xi Jinping.
5: We represent different systems, but the ties between our people endure.
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6: Trump toasting Xi, saying the ties between our people endure, and we've never gotten along better. Xi and Trump discussing tensions over Taiwan, trade, and artificial intelligence.
4: Correspondent Sophie Flay. Hawaii on alert. Major tropical weather has taken aim at the island this weekend.
7: Tropical storm Nolo strengthened to a hurricane Thursday night as it approaches the Big Island. Areas in higher elevations could see nearly 3 feet of rain, with catastrophic flooding and mudslides a major concern.
4: Correspondent Hannah Batah. Attorneys for the man accused of killing 6 people in Bexar County in Austin back in 2023 say they plan to plead insanity at his trial next month. Shane James reportedly shot and killed his parents at their Bexar County home back in December of 2023 before driving to Austin, where they say he killed 4 people and wounded 3 others, including 2 police officers. James's trial is set to begin October 26th. Charges now dropped for a San Antonio woman who was accused of helping her son prepare for a school shooting event he was planning. KTSA Stacy Keene.
8: Ashley Pardo was arrested back in May of 2025 on charges of aiding in the commission of terrorism. Investigators say she bought ammunition, magazines, and tactical gear for her son, who had said that he wanted to carry out mass acts of violence at an SAISD school last year. Court records show the charges against Pardo have been dropped due to insufficient evidence. However, Pardo is still facing charges of abandonment or endangering a child. She was reportedly arrested after sending a photo of her holding a gun to the head of a baby to that child's father. Stacy Keene, KTSA News.
4: Converse residents will vote this November whether to continue with transportation services from VIA. The city council there placing a special election on the ballot to decide the issue. If voters approve it, the agency will discontinue local service for the city of more than 32,000. Converse, one of VIA's founding member cities back in the 70s. The founder of the Dallas Cowboy Cheerleaders has died.
9: The team announced that Dee Brock passed at the age of 96. Former Cowboys cheerleader Kelly Finglass, who is now the team's director, called Brock a visionary who helped create an icon. When the squad was first formed in 1961, Brock recruited high school students to lead the crowd with traditional cheers. The team added dance elements to its game day routine in 1965, then in 1972 introduced its now iconic uniforms. Brock retired in 1975. I'm Tammy Trujillo.
4: And AAA Texas Weekend Gas Watch says the state average in Texas $3.95 a gallon for regular. That price unchanged from last week, but still $1.20 more than a year ago. The national average is $4.49. The average here in San Antonio, $3.83. KTSA News Time, 6:03. We've got sports. Here is Rob Thompson.
10: In the NFL, the weekend started with the Packers-Falcons. It ended quickly. The Packers were curb stomped by the Falcons. Final 35-14. Bijan Robinson had 194 yards, 29 carries, and two

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6: Good morning. Just a bunch of road work on the northeast side could possibly slow you down. 35 northbound jets into Tupperwine. Roadway reduced to one lane. It's a little bit slow from Wheatner. Southbound 35 Church Parkway on down to Pat Booker Road. Just that left lane is open. You're slow from 3009. And on 35 northbound at Loop 410, that road work is the right lane closed. Now, if you guys see something we're not talking about this early morning, call us on the traffic tip line. We'll check it out. 210-785-2601. I'm Debbie Alcacer, KTSA. Time saver traffic.
7: Your KTSA Stevens Roofing AccuWeather forecast. Mainly sunshine, a high of 94 degrees today with calm wind. For Friday night football, we'll stay partly cloudy and 74, so pleasant field conditions. Now, the extended forecast, what we have our eyes on. We're starting next week in the 90s, but cooling off to the upper 80s by Thursday with a good chance of showers. Right now, 77 in Cibolo. It is 76 at San Antonio. Severe Weather Station. I'm John Cruz. 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

0: It is Friday. Funky Friday.
1: Have you been looking forward to this day or what?
0: I just get a little tired by the end of the week.
1: Well, mentally, if nothing else, you know, get a little chance to unplug. And this is a very special Funky Friday.
0: Yes, why is that?
1: I'm going to defunk everything real quick here because it's September 25th. September 25th, that's today.
0: Right.
1: 925. Get it? 9 to 5.
0: That's cool.
1: Here we go. Sing it, Dolly.

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2: Monday?
1: It's Funky Monday,
2: it
1: everybody.
2: It's not Monday. Don't you mess with my

0: with it being September 25th, yes, meaning 9 to 5. Today is Dolly Parton Day.
1: Yes.
0: And there are a lot of places that are celebrating that. Yeah, what was it?
2: Well, I had to apologize to the people listening. I had to take that music out so we didn't get fined on YouTube.
0: We're not on YouTube.
2: I didn't get an email or a text.
0: I got one a little while ago. Right. Anyway, so here we sit. We're just here having a good old time this morning. And I got one word to say to everybody.
3: Before we begin. Just a quick announcement. If there are any other moral cowards who haven't yet left this hall, please do so now. Thank you very much.
0: If there are any moral cowards listening to this radio show right now, go ahead and get out of here. We're going to do fine without you.
1: Yes.
0: Larry Hill, let me just say congratulations to you at the top of the show here. Congratulations to Smithson Valley. Congratulations to you, sir. 344 wins. And nobody ever thought that Jim Streety was going to be beaten the way that you have beat him in a number of wins. So congratulations to Larry Hill. Mm-hmm. Just a phenomenal, phenomenal job with your career. And my gosh, he's so young. He just keep on winning and keep on going, stacking them up.
1: Wait, is this football?
0: High school football coach.
1: Okay.
0: Smithson Valley. And he's the number one winner of all time now.
1: Excellent.
0: With 344 wins.
4: Madam Punk, and the members of the Chinese delegation, I'm delighted to welcome you to the beautiful White House. Such a great honor. In May, we had the great privilege of visiting you in Beijing, where you received our delegation with spectacular and very beautiful hospitality.
0: Do you remember when they walked among the trees and Xi was pointing out the beautiful trees in the courtyard and all that? President Trump returned that favor yesterday by walking President Xi around the White House grounds and showed him, of course, the all-new Rose Garden where they don't have to sit in the mud anymore.
1: Right, right.
0: Took him to the helipad to show him Marine One, the brand-new, gigantic presidential seal helipad, all the stuff that he's doing. Even took him over to the ballroom where they are doing the whole renovation project, and that's looking fantastic. And then they went to the Walk of Fame.
1: The colonnade, baby. This was a moment. Oh, my God.
0: And he showed him the auto pin. And G thought it was great because he was Joe Biden's money man for the longest time. China just gave a lot of money to the Biden family over the years.
1: Sure.
0: And got Biden to do anything that he wanted. So I'm sure G appreciated the auto pen picture because he got it because he was an auto pen for him too, for G.
1: And Trump's like, here's me, here's the auto pen, and they both laughed.
0: Well,
1: in a sense, that's kind of that's got to be supremely embarrassing for like anybody who's a Biden supporter. But it's true.
0: It is true.
1: It's true.
0: He was an auto pen for Xi.
1: Yes,
0: because
1: he was.
0: He'd write those big checks, and Biden say, "Yes, sir, fly the balloon overhead. Yes, sir, you betcha. Make sure my son's making all that money." Melania was stunning last night at the dinner, and she was wearing pants, which, is kind of controversial. She didn't wear a dress. No, she'd wear pants, which the outfit that she had on with the huge white bow, which was just gorgeous, was the Ring of Flowers. The King of Flowers is what this is called, a Chinese symbol of nobility, romantic beauty, feminine charm, perfection. That's everything that Melania Trump is. And the two guys there, Donald Trump and Xi Jinping, they look less than enthused. I don't know if the conversation was not going well, if the meetings are not going well, the talks aren't going well, but they stood there last night, I'm talking about.
1: Sure,
0: not during
1: sure.
0: the day,
1: oh, yeah,
0: talking
1: yeah,
0: about
1: yeah,
0: last
1: yeah,
0: night.
1: Yeah.
0: And they wanted to be anywhere else other than in the same room together. And we talk body language. We talk
1: language.
0: They didn't even want to be there together. It was bad.
1: First off, the mutual appearance was ungodly with the translation. It just seemed like, they both were playing nice, but the translation just made it, really kind of draggy. This is the thought I had about the state dinner. The opening entree was squash. Now, knowing Donald Trump, I don't think this actually happened, but it just kind of, to me, it's like, well, wow, that's kind of an interesting message. We're going to squash you guys with the tariffs and everything else we're doing.
0: They made a big deal that there was no beef.
1: They made
0: a big deal about that. The only kind of meat was the sea bass. The rest of it was vegetarian.
1: Yes, it was.
0: And Xi's been having some problems, some health problems. I've been telling you that over the past couple of weeks. He was at a thing with Modi. and he did the Mitch McConnell freeze. Remember I was telling you yesterday? He did the Mitch McConnell freeze thing, and they hauled him out in an ambulance. So don't really know what's wrong with him, but they obviously there was some cold cold wind between the two of them last night. Although he did say this yesterday.
5: Ladies and gentlemen, dear friends, achieving the great rejuvenation of the Chinese nation and making America great again can go hand in hand. Let us meet the people's expectation and show our historical initiative. Let us keep advancing the cause of friendship between our two peoples and work together to build a better world. Thank you.
0: He said, make America great again, which was kind of cool. And, of course, the media, who spent the entire week talking about the media, they were trying to make a big deal yesterday morning. We're still not able to get in there, even though the judge said to let us in.
6: For now,
0: this is on CNN.
6: That the White House may be in defiance of this court order. We're still waiting to see. Again, we have asked for comment. We've asked for clarification on what exactly is going on and when our credentials will be reinstated.
0: So what they said all day yesterday, whether it was Ms. Snow or whether it was CNN there or Politico, the Trump administration, they are violating the court order. They are violating the court order. They violated the court order. No, they didn't. The court order came in. I told you yesterday, came in while I was here, came in at 1 o'clock yesterday.
1: Right.
0: Okay.
1: Right.
0: So when it came in, it had to go to the Secret Service. Secret Service received the court order at 7:25 yesterday morning. Then the Secret Service had to do what Secret Service-y things that they do. They had to go through all their protocol and all of their lists, all the background checks once again. Then they had to find the badges. Then they returned the badges at 9:36. But, Sean, do you think that the media cartel then came out and said, we have just received our badges and everything's cool? Do you think
1: that? No, they're still living in a fascist state where the free press is being trampled upon and, you know, they're being oppressed.
0: They never came back out to say, we just received our badges and we're here to cover the event now. They said, no, President Trump, the Trump administration, they are defying the court order. They're defying the court. You don't hate the media media cartel in this country enough. You don't. You don't hate them enough.
1: Again, you know, if John Nolte's right, then Trump was very successful in getting them to talk about themselves this entire week.
0: He did.
1: Which is exactly what they did yesterday.
0: Exactly.
1: You're right.
0: What they did.
1: It's pathetic to watch.
0: And since he's, like I brought up yesterday, since he's getting this court order, in the future, Obama will not be able to ban conservative journalists.
1: Yeah, that's a valid point. That's a great point.
0: All right, take a quick break. More Aware and Rhyme coming up. KTSA. Friday, September 25th, mostly sunny all weekend, the upper 90s, with storms possible midweek next week. Right now, it's clear, 76 KTSA.
7: Good morning. Looks like they just picked up that road work, 35 northbound Pat Booker Road to 1604. Still have some construction cones set up at southbound 35 Schertz Parkway on down to Pat Booker Road. Looks like we do have a stall on the frontage road of I-10 westbound at Wurzbach and 410 eastbound south 10 disabled vehicle off to the shoulder. I'm Debbie Alcacer, KTSA, Time Saver Traffic.
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1: You know, as I've been telling you for a couple of years now, my hearing issue has to do with being surrounded by a lot of people, a lot of noise. 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
0: One, two. It's Funky Friday. Stevie Wonder, Wonder Boy, 621 with Ware and Rhyme at KTSA.
1: When do you want to do Netanyahu? Because that was, I first came in here, we saw each other, I'm like, man, Netanyahu at the General Assembly yesterday in New York was one for the history books.
0: Well, the guy was just, and I was talking to some Jewish folks and even some folks over in Israel yesterday, texting with them while it was going on, and it was just, I thought, his best ever.
3: We'll all be dead. Now, you want to hear the ultimate irony? In defending itself, Israel is also defending many of the countries whose delegates just left this hall. In fact, I want you to know that many of their leaders even thank us privately for taking out Iran's nukes. It's hard to imagine more mind-blowing hypocrisy, but that's exactly what it is.
0: All right, go ahead.
1: Oh, it was just a great speech from beginning to end. I mean, you already played the audio when he started, you know, of all you moral cowards. You know, if there's anybody else that wants to leave, go ahead and do it now. I loved when he went after Mamdani.
0: Hold on.
3: We're in the office of the anti-Semitic mayor of New York, I say this, shame on you. Shame on you for distorting the facts. Shame on you for inverting victim and aggressor. Shame on you for spitting in the face of truth. Mr. Mamdani, since you were elected mayor of this city, many Jews no longer feel safe in New York. They talk to me, they tell me, this isn't the city we remember. It changed so quickly. Now, it's no wonder. You praise criminals convicted of supporting Hamas. You count as friends people like Hassan Piker, who said America deserved 9/11.
1: He later on in the speech, you know, obviously you had a bunch of useful idiots collected outside of the building and in the streets protesting Israel. They're genocidal and all that. And he said, hey, where were you when Iran was murdering tens of thousands of their own people who were protesting their government? Where were you? You hypocrites. The word of the entire speech was hypocrite. It was damn near poetry. And that is one of those. I think between he and Trump, who also, I think we both agreed the other day, gave one of the best speeches he's ever given.
0: Yeah.
1: Between he and Trump, man, they really laid it all out and called him out to their faces.
0: Well,
1: man,
0: here is the sound of what you're talking about right here, the protesters.
3: To the protesters outside, to the hypocritical delegates who left us all, I ask, where were you when the Iranian tyrants butchered and maimed tens of thousands of unarmed Iranian civilians? When they butchered and maimed thousands of their own people.

0: which they're still doing today.
1: Sure.
0: They're still hanging, they're gang raping and hanging women.
1: Yep, yep.
0: Which is something that they have been doing since they got into power in 1979. In fact, if you don't have your burqa on correctly, they chase you down and beat you, and then they gang rape you. So this is the this is life in Iran. And focusing on what he had to say, the idea that they are once again fighting for their existence, Israel, but this right. time they're doing it without their normal allies. Imagine, if you will, a world in which Israel is gone.
1: Right, right. Well, and he laid it out. He took it all the way back 4,000 years. He said, you know, when this was Judea, Samaria, we've been here since the days of Moses. And if you look at the history of who they were at that moment, there were no monotheistic religions at that time. That's why they were so hated. They were the only religion in that part of the world that had one God. And they have been there since the beginning. And I thought he laid the history out of the Jewish people. Just to remind some of these young idiots who were protesting outside who really don't know, you know what I mean, why they're even called Jews. I mean, he just really took it all the way up to 1967. I love the line, what did we do? We rose and we fought like lions. And they're still doing it.
0: Well, and he talked about his brother, Jonathan.
1: He did, was right on Entebbe, yeah.
0: And his brother in 1967 with the Six-Day War said, we don't have a choice.
1: Yeah.
0: We have to win, which is the theme that Netanyahu's had basically his whole political life. We have to win. We don't have a choice. And then, yes, he was the only loss of life in the raid in Entebbe in 1973.
1: Mm-hmm. Uganda.
0: So this was his brother. And this is what has fed the life of Bibi Netanyahu. One of the guys I was texting with yesterday is very good friends with him. We actually had breakfast at the La Rome Hotel many, many years ago. And this guy has a love for Israel like you rarely see. And next month, he's probably going to be voted out of office. Mm. They're going to try to get rid of him next month. So.
1: Well, and I, you know, the inversion of who's the genocidal maniac and who's the victim, I thought he laid it all out as far as the actual genocide being committed against the Jews on October 7th, the genocide against Christians. He brought that up. Christian numbers are diminishing around the world because they're being murdered left and right by the same gang of thugs, essentially. You know, and you compare and contrast that. I watched the Bret Baier interview with the Iranian president. That was largely pointless because he lied his ass off throughout the entire thing and claimed that he was they were the victims. I mean, it was a really interesting day as far as watching all of these people with your own eyes who are involved in this conflict, which involves us all, every single one of us.
0: Go back to what he said about Mamdani for just a second, because two of the largest civilized jihadists in the Western world today are Mamdani and, of course, El-Sayed. We're going to get into more of El-Sayed
1: right.
0: later on, but they are jihadists. And when they speak, there are those who hear them and act on their words. In New York just yesterday, a 66-year-old rabbi was cornered and beaten.
1: Mm.
0: He is listed in stable condition in a local hospital. It was the second assault night before last. Also, a Jewish student was chased at knife point yesterday as well through the streets of New York. This is what we're talking about. When you have a jihadist as a mayor, and you have this whole jihad taking over the country, they have to kill Jews.
1: Yeah.
0: That's all they can do. That's the only thing they can do is they have to kill Jews, and he made that perfectly clear. We'll take a quick break. More Where and Rhyme coming up. You want a big, beautiful, safe bathroom that can be totally renovated and revised for you and your family? Then get in touch with my friends at New Bath Today, newbathtoday.com, newbathtoday.com. 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
7: A man accused in a 2023 shooting rampage in Bexar County in Austin plans to plead insanity. We'll have the latest. Job growth in Texas still outpacing the nation. We'll get you more on that story. And major weekend construction could affect your travel route. Those stories and more coming up at the top of the hour.
8: Good morning. We are in good shape as you head into your early morning commute. 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Now, we do have a stall at 281 northbound at Isom. It's off to the right shoulder. Main lanes are getting by. 35 northbound Pat Booker Road to 1604. They just cleared that road work. Still might notice a little bit of a slow residual delay. Still set up, though, 35 southbound Schertz Parkway to Pat Booker Road. Just the left lane open. 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
7: Your KTSA Stevens Roofing AccuWeather forecast, mainly sunny today, high of 94 degrees. Tonight, partly cloudy and 74. Sunny for the weekend, mid-90s. Now, into next week, we'll stay in the 90s, but eyeballing a cool down heading into Wednesday and Thursday, rain and upper 80s. Right now, though, 77 at the San Antonio Zoo, 76 at San Antonio Severe Weather Station. Yeah. I'm John Cruz. 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
0: Yeah, Lionel out the hospital, but 3 times in the past few months, Lionel had to go to the hospital, 77 years old. Let's think about him this morning and listen to Brick House with the Commoters.
9: House, she's a brick house.
0: Yeah, she's mighty, mighty.
9: She's mighty, mighty. Just letting it all hang out. She's a brick.
0: Now listen, if you're going to be out and about this weekend, 1604 and Stone Oak Parkway, avoid, if at all. You heard about this?
10: Yes, I did.
0: If at all possible, stay away from 1604 at Stone Oak Parkway beginning at 9 o'clock tonight, going until 5 o'clock on Monday morning, because it's going to be a mess, a mess. They're going to make you get off the highway. They're going to make you get on the access road. Ain't enough room on the access road for as many cars that travel on 1604 over the weekend, and that's dead set in the center of San Antonio, 1604 Stone Oak Parkway area. I'm talking about that entire area, by the way, guys, not just right there at Stone Oak Parkway. That entire area, it's going to be backed up. It's going to be messed up. It's going to be whatever upped all weekend, so make sure you stay away. Rest in peace, Jim Copenhaver. Rest in peace. We're going to say a prayer today for you and your family. He was in Butler, Pennsylvania, standing next to or right near Corey Cupentore when he was killed. And somebody laying on a roof shot President Trump in the ear. And Jim Copenhaver took one in the arm and one in the torso. And for the last 2 years, he has been in and out of hospitals. He has had surgery.

0: surgeries and everything else, and he passed away yesterday from the wounds that he suffered at Butler, Pennsylvania. And it is criminal. It is evil. It is sinful that we don't have an answer. We don't have any transparency. There has been no further investigation into who was behind all of that, who was paying this kid, who paid for his cremation quickly. Let's get it done. Let's burn that body in a hurry and get it gone so they can't test that body anymore. All these things that we now know to be truth about that situation. And for whatever reason, we don't have a continuing investigation into this. And we can all speculate as to what that reason is, as to why it was allowed, I believe, allowed to happen. If you look at the evidence in the case, it was allowed to happen. And so why was it allowed to happen? And you got two great men that died because of it, and the president was shot in the ear.
1: Yeah, you know, it's amazing how much we don't talk about that. Not you and I, but I mean, just in general, you know, that was huge. That was the attempted assassination of a president. None of the evidence makes sense in regards to that guy acting alone. It just doesn't. There's, you know, mountains of stuff. The Secret Service, the lack of communication between the security people, the fact they had field agents who weren't actual field agents, had taken like some freaking online seminar to learn how to protect a president, and they sent them out there.
0: The fact
1: the
0: that
1: roof,
0: the,
1: I mean,
0: the fact that they had cops on the ground circling that building and people, there's a guy up there with a gun. There's a guy up there with a gun, and the cops did nothing but stand there. You had the kid walking around with a rangefinder for hours. The kid flew a drone over it, but the Secret Service did not. And I'll just put it this way, because what I hear on Miss Snow and CNN and Politico is stuff like, well, he wasn't the president at the time. He was was a former president, and he was running to be president, but he wasn't president at the time. Okay, all right. So let me put it to you this way, Miss Snow, all you people that are saying that on those channels. Let me put it to you this way. What if Barack would have caught one in the ear? Do you think you'd be demanding some? He's a former president. Barack is a former president.
1: It's an absurd argument.
0: Right. Exactly. That's my point. That's why I'm pointing it out. To say, he was just a former president. He doesn't deserve the same kind of coverage. Are you kidding me?
1: Well, you know, especially Trump was running again, and somebody obviously wanted to stop him. I mean, there's no other real explanation for it. And the idea, for two things that caught my mind. First off, he wasn't an actual president, so what? He doesn't get as much security. Two, listening to that chick who ran the Secret Service, was running the Secret Service at the time.
0: Cheadle,
1: talking about how we couldn't put guys on the roof because it was too slopey and they might slip and fall, was the most absurd and pathetic thing I've ever heard in my life.
0: Especially since they had guys on the barn behind him with a 45-degree slope who actually killed the guy, shot the guy in the head. So who killed those two men and shot a president in the ear? And they're trying to cover this thing up. Anyway, before we stay on that for too long, I want to shift gears a little bit, because remember we're talking about the Sonny Hostin story yesterday? Sonny Hostin said this.
2: I feel so strongly about this holdout jurors, because I was a holdout juror in a case, in the Daniel Rakowitz case. I don't know if people remember it, the butcher of Tompkins Square Park. It was
3: the guy who ate the victims?
2: Yes.
4: You were on that jury?
5: Yes, you're going to need to explain more.
2: Yes, I was.
5: And we never heard this story before.
2: It was before I went to law school.
5: Oh, because I would have never
2: and,
5: put you on
2: and I, when I brought it up in the hot, when I brought it up at the Hot Topics meeting, I don't think everyone believed me. And then my producer looked it up, and I'm in the New York Times. And apparently, several jurors questioned afterwards said one holdout juror was principally responsible
3: for
2: preventing them from returning a guilty verdict. That was me.
0: Well, no, it wasn't.
1: Oh, really?
0: Everything she just said about her is a lie.
1: Wow.
0: She was not the lone holdout juror in that case. She's a fame whore. That's what she is, because she was seeking the print in the New York Times and in the other papers that she got. And yes, she is quoted in those papers. And here's what she says in those papers. She says, "We knew the guy was guilty. And we voted for the guy to be guilty. We knew that he had committed this murder." That's what she said at the time. Completely the opposite and contradictory of what you just heard her say 2 days ago on The View. But it wasn't just her. When she said that, of course, there are people still living today who were a part of that. as in other jurors, as in media people, as in law enforcement. And they called her on it yesterday. Said she's full of, you know, full of the brown stuff. And that she's lying about being the lone holdout juror. That was a 35-year-old homeless man. And the main reason, according to the other jurors who were there, the 35-year-old homeless man held out on that case was he was being paid $15 a day, and he was eating three squares a day.
1: Wanted to keep it going for a while.
0: That's exactly right. He wanted to extend the trial, so he was being the holdout guy. Here she is, fame whore that she is, wanted to collect, you know, look at me, look at me. I was a holdout juror, too. And it's a pile of horse crap 6 feet high.
1: Well, and it's a bizarre thing to want to claim anyway. The guy boiled that woman's head and made soup out of it and ate her brain. And you're trying to get attention to yourself as being the one person who didn't want to convict him? So, you know, it's not surprising to me that it was all bull crap. But, you know, The View, you listen. Was that the guy that was eating the people that ate that person? I mean, they come off as a bunch of idiots because they are. The fact that this show is still on the air is amazing to me. Again, they're all fame whores. That's what it's all about. There's no substance or content to any of this. And it was a very bizarre moment. You know, again, I'm not exactly sure what her point in. I mean, apart from the attention that she got from it, and we're talking about her, and all everybody's talking about it. Because the only time anybody pays any attention to The View is when they say something stupid, and it becomes a news story.
0: Do you think there's any chance that she's going to come on today and retract that and say,
1: I doubt it
0: wasn't actually me? Of course she won't. You don't even have to guess on that one. She's not going to come out and say, mea culpa.
1: Not a lot of reporting on it. You're not hearing about it.
0: You heard about it from me.
1: I had my head in the UN and all that stuff. I didn't hear about this till just now.
0: Yeah.
1: You know?
0: And there she is, and these other jurors, and the law enforcement, and the paper people, and all that, saying, no, it wasn't her. And in fact, she contradicted everything because at that time she was talking about voting to convict the guy.
1: Right.
0: Well, okay, from one to another, let's now move on to the lady who is leading the presidential contention for 2028 for the Democrats.
6: They're trying to dumb people down with the assumption that people don't have any interest beyond what they've already seen. Think about that.
7: Oh, yeah, the algorithm.
6: Right, but the algorithm suggesting I have no more interest because I'm looking at this yellow flower.
0: She's looking at a yellow flower. This is a podcast that she went on yesterday. Now she's looking at a yellow flower, and she says,
6: looking at this yellow flower. I'm only interested in yellow flowers.
7: So here's more yellow flowers.
6: As though my brain can't handle the fact that there may be a pink flower.
7: Right.
6: That I might be interested in looking at. Mm-hmm. Right. And so part of it is understanding how the algorithm is manipulating us and figuring out how we're going to psych it out a bit.
1: I feel less intelligent for having, you know, when I saw that, I feel less intelligent whenever she speaks.
0: It
1: actually dumbs me down just by listening to her.
0: We dodged a real big bullet because they did everything they could. I mean, they spent $1 billion on her, to try to buy the White House. And they cheated again.
1: But
0: the vote was so overwhelmingly in Trump's favor that they could not cheat the vote. But had she somehow made it into the White House, we would be a total wreck. Go ahead.
1: Oh, I'm sorry.
0: No, sorry. Go ahead.
1: She'd be a puppet just like Biden was. I mean, it wouldn't really be her running anything.
0: I realize that. But she would be meeting with people. She would be appearing on television. She would be reading scripts. And what would that say to the rest of the world? The same thing, or even worse than what Biden was saying when his brain was gone. It communicates a message of weakness to people like Xi.
1: Well, sure it does. I mean, look at the way Xi was laughing at the auto pen picture yesterday. He was laughing at Biden, at the idea of Biden. But at least Biden, you could point to him and say, well, he's got a condition. He's obviously in decline. That's her in her prime, man.
0: And
1: that's who she is. She's no smarter than that.
0: And she has a condition called dumbass. That's the condition that she has. And check it out, guys. She's number one in the polling for 2028.
1: She is.
0: Number one in the polling for 2028. Back in a minute. More Warren Ryman, KTSA. It's going to be mostly sunny all weekend. A few clouds here and there. Upper 90s all weekend. Hey, listen, storms are possible midweek next week. 75 right now, KTSA.
8: 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Got a stall at 281.

0: northbound at Isom that's off to the shoulder. And 35 Frontage Road northbound. This is near Frostbank Center Drive. Got an accident. That left U-turn lane is closed right under 35. 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
1: Yeah, I was just talking about here in Texas a little bit ago, and I talked about the subscription plans, about my ability to hear stuff in crowded places. Let me get a little deeper into the testing itself. It'd been quite a while since I'd been to an audiologist of any kind, and when I went into here in Texas a couple of years ago, I was really surprised at how much the technology has advanced and how specific the testing is. In that you can test somebody for about 30 minutes. That's what it caught, you know, took me about 30 minutes. And my audiologist was able to determine in that time what my specific issue was, which was, again, being in crowded places. Went in for an update or a checkup, if you will, a few months after that. And through some more testing, she was actually able to determine that my hearing has physically gotten better since I've been wearing these hearing aids, even without the hearing aids. So go on in and get tested. Again, it doesn't take very long. It's very specific. 830-360-2000. They also proudly accept TRICARE for our military folks. Or check out the website hearintexas.com. That's HEARNTX.com.
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10: I pledge allegiance to the flag of the United States of America and to the republic for which it stands, one nation, under God, indivisible, with liberty and justice for all.
11: And we are Warren Rhyme at KTSA. Happy Funky Friday.
1: Happy Funky Friday. First off, you know, I'm a little embarrassed by something. As I have told you on many occasions, Brother Trey, I do get dressed in the dark. I kind of lay out my clothes the night before, you know, and because I don't want to wake my wife up. You know, she gets up pretty early herself. I get dressed in the dark, Trey. I grab my clothes and I put them on and I come in here. And I noticed just a few minutes ago that a random sock, traveled with me this morning.
12: Where?
1: It was on the floor here just now. You didn't see it? It was just, there's a sock sitting in the middle of the floor.
12: I did not see it on the floor.
1: It was a sock that must have had some static cling to it.
12: Where was it clinging?
1: It was hanging off my pants or something, or my shirt. I don't know.
12: But so you carried extra sock in your pants?
1: I left a sock right on the floor right there just now, and I picked it up and sitting right over there. That's what happens when you get dressed in the dark every single day.
12: Yes.
1: You know.
12: So,
1: you know.
12: Well, you know, I've learned by stubbing my toe on every piece of furniture in a house.

0: Yeah, I've done that.
1: Yeah, yeah. Right? But I do close the bathroom door and I get dressed in the light because, you know, tags on the outside or clothes on backwards are never any fun.
0: I rarely make it into the light when I'm actually getting dressed. I just slide it all on, baby. So every now and again, you'll see a sock laying in the middle of the studio or maybe a dryer sheet, you know, that came with me.
1: Oh, those happen all the time.
0: A little dryer sheet action on the
1: absolutely.
0: Back there.
1: Absolutely.
0: Know, that'll happen. And yes, I have walked into this radio station as a 58-year-old man. With my shirt inside out.
1: Oh, sure.
0: I've done that on a number of occasions.
1: Have you ever put on your wife's perfume?
0: No, I've never done that.
1: I did that in the high school one day.
0: In high school?
1: Uh-huh. It was embarrassing as all get out.
0: Wait, you weren't married in high school, though.
1: No, it was my sister's.
0: Oh.
1: We all shared the same bathroom at the house. Little bitty house. We shared the same bathroom.
0: Right.
1: And I walked in. I thought I was grabbing my Brute cologne.
0: Brute. Oh,
1: and
0: God.
1: Instead, I it was like 5 o'clock in the morning. You're half asleep, you know. And I grabbed Babe and I squirted myself with Babe instead and went to school.
0: Trey was smelling pretty sweet that morning.
1: I did come back home and change and took a shower.
0: Now let's go back to something we were talking about a minute ago.
1: Okay.
0: You know, we're talking about Kamala Harris.
1: My hot dog was yesterday. It was great, by the way. Yesterday.
0: Oh, yes.
1: Thank you for asking. Go ahead.
0: Oh, I'm sorry.
1: No,
0: I didn't ask about your hot dog.
1: You didn't ask about.
0: Well, I feel horrible.
1: Well,
0: we talked about it before he went on the air.
1: Well, but you didn't say anything to me about it. Guess what?
0: I did off the air.
1: Oh.
2: Nobody cares about your hot dog, man.
1: Okay. Well, then there we go. Talk about Kamala.
0: I came in and
1: Speaking of hot dogs.
0: You brought up Costco. I asked you how your day went, and you said you had a great hot dog yesterday.
1: That's right. I did have a good hot dog.
0: We just didn't do it
1: yesterday.
0: On the radio.
1: I remember now. Yeah, I had a great hot dog yesterday, Costco.
0: You had a great hot dog, and you're going to go for a bike ride tomorrow.
1: That's
0: you
1: what I'm
0: going to
1: do.
0: Just asked me, what are the odds of me taking a bike ride
1: I did
0: tomorrow?
1: Ask you that.
0: You did?
1: Uh-huh.
2: Are you going to have a hot dog?
0: Going to have a hot dog on your bike?
1: No, I had a hot dog. I only do those a couple times a year, man. You know, that's a special occasion.
2: Where's the lane?
1: It's a special occasion for me. You know what I did? No, you know what I did do, Jimmy? I dropped my Costco card in the parking lot, so if anybody comes across it.
0: Oh, your Costco card?
1: Let me know. All right, go ahead.
0: What do you do with a Costco? Can you buy stuff with it?
1: No, I hope not. I'm about to find out. No,
0: supposedly
1: it just lets you in the store.
0: Might be a lot of damn hot dogs on that car.
1: Right.
0: No, I brought up Kamala. You know, it is interesting that she's top of the list. You know, Kamala, Gavin Newsom, AOC. You and I have been talking about her for a long time as being a contender, and she's actually at the bottom of that list beneath Pete Buttigieg. Point being, they're all horrible people. I mean, nobody wants any of those people to be president. Nobody of reason and sense. But we have a lot of low-info idiots who are fine, who would love Kamala Harris to be president. I was looking at this Gallup poll. We've seen polling like this over the past couple of years as far as how people feel about socialism. Because really, anybody who gets in on that list, and depending on how the midterms go, is going to be a socialist one way or the other. I mean, their entire agenda, whether they want to admit their DSA or not, is predominantly a socialistic agenda. 43% view socialism in a positive way. Let's see. Younger people who are older don't. Even Democrats, older Democrats, baby boomer Democrats, have a less favorable view of socialism. But young folks, 18 to 34, 57% see socialism in a good way, in a positive way. Like, wow, we need some of that here. So when you think about how stupid their support base truly is, we just spent a whole segment talking about what a dumbass Kamala Harris is, and certainly she is a true dumbass. AOC, another person who is not an intellectual heavyweight. But the people that support her and may, you know, go out and vote for somebody like that themselves are also socialism-loving morons. And as I've told you on many occasions, if we lose this country, which we very and I have some new thoughts. You know, I've been thinking also about end times theology stuff and Book of Revelation stuff. I had a lot of that stuff in my head when I was watching Bibi Netanyahu yesterday. And you talk about this a lot, that we truly are at a crossroads between the good guys and the bad guys, good and evil. I'm seeing that more and more. I feel it more and more. But ultimately, evil, it depends on stupid people. It requires a lot of stupid and violent people. And you look at the polling, you look at the support.

0: face for these people, and even for Al-Sayed and people who are straight-up socialists, and Hassan Piker, who himself is a very young guy. They are not very smart people. If we lose this country, Trey, we will lose this country because of stupid, stupid people.
1: There's a lot to unpack in everything that you just said.
0: That's what my thoughts are. You know.
1: So as far as let's go back to AOC. As far as AOC is concerned, I've been saying this for a long time. The power brokers in the Democrat Party, what they're doing is they're looking for their next Obama. Right? They need somebody that is identifiable by having like a strange name. Okay, remember that's what they hung their hat on early Obama. Remember
0: about that?
1: Right. And so they're looking for something that will carve a place in somebody's memory. AOC fits perfectly because it's just quick. AOC. Nobody ever calls her by her name. It's AOC. Tallarico also works. And if you watch James Tallarico speak, you will see a lot of Obama mannerisms in the way he speaks.
0: Oh, yeah.
1: But AOC is definitely a genuine socialist and communist. There's no doubt about that. In fact, this weekend, she's kicking off her presidential tour in northern New York. She's going up to places like Rochester, Buffalo. She's starting in Buffalo. She's going to go to Cornell University, a couple of other places. And she's there trying to round up the support of the socialists up in upper state New York. And it's full of socialists up there. So she's definitely going to be in the running. And you're right about the polling. The polling is showing Kamala way ahead, Gavin Newsom below that, and then AOC is down here. They can change all of that overnight, though. They can make it say whatever they want it to say.
0: She may be
1: overnight.
0: A Trojan horse in that sense. I think we've even talked about that before.
1: Well, look, the bottom line is whoever their candidate is going to be, number one, has to be a communist, number one. Number two, they have to hate Israel enough to want the destruction of Israel. And if you will do both of those things, which she does, then you can win their presidency, win their nomination, but you're only going to be the front person for Barack's fourth term.
0: Well, you have to be pliant. That would be my third quality. Is you have to be moldable. You have to be a puppet. You have to be willing to be told what to do, basically.
1: So let's go back to what you were saying about the end times, because you're right. I do a lot of study, have all my life a lot of study on the end times. You're having Israel now. I mentioned this earlier this hour. Israel is facing destruction, and their allies have abandoned them. And you were talking about how they've been around for 4,000 years. Bibi said that. Actually, it's longer than that they've been around. But they clearly.
0: Well, I was referencing Moses.
1: No, I know. You were referencing Bibi. Yeah. And so what we're talking about here is truly satanic at its core. That has been, you talked about monotheism a minute ago, and that has been at the core of the defeat of Israel and the annihilation of Israel, whether it was Hitler trying to do it or whoever throughout the ages, throughout history, and it comes from the deepest parts of hell. It's very interesting, though, all these things are God revealing himself in the end times. Right now, as we sit here, they have been drilling on top of Mount Ararat. They have broken drill bits trying to get down into that part where they believe is Noah's Ark. And there was a story out this morning in the Daily Mail. They have 100% confirmed that that's Noah's Ark up there. Now, I don't know if they're doing the samples and all that, but they drilled down. They sent some drones down in. They found rooms in there that would be the rooms for the animals there. They have found these giant stones with ring holes in them that were used as anchors for the ark there. It's an amazing story in the Daily Mail. It's just more that the Bible says clearly during the end times, we're going to see things that are going to be knowledge, such as AI. We're going to see things such as God revealing himself and biblical things becoming affirmed. We're seeing this rush back to God. This church in North Carolina.
0: Baptisms. Damn near 300, I think, or something like that.
1: 438. So all that fits into the end times theology.
0: It does. And if you look at the two armies, if you will, that are aligning against each other, you cannot describe Iran and that side of things, socialism here in America, as anything other than evil.
1: Uh-huh.
0: Because at the heart of evil is greed.
1: That's right.
0: And that's what they are.
1: Yeah.
0: They're evil, greedy people.
1: Absolutely.
0: And everybody else is fighting for the continuance of civilization.
1: That's right. And we'll come back to this a little bit later on. Bring it up again. We're wearing Rhyme, KTSA.
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5: KTSA. It is 7 o'clock at KTSA San Antonio. I'm John Cruz. Sunshine, mid-90s today through the weekend, too. But rain and a cool down on the way. Your complete AccuWeather forecast also on the way. Attorneys for the man accused of killing six people in Bexar County and Austin back in 2023 say they plan to plead insanity at his trial next month. Shane James reportedly shot and killed his parents at their Bexar County home in December of 2023 before driving to Austin, where investigators say he killed four people and wounded three others, including two policemen. James's trial is set to begin in October in Travis County. Investigators now say a fire at the Bexar County Jail Annex building last month was accidental. Fire crews responded August 24 to the smoky blaze inside the jail. The Bexar County Fire Marshal says a contractor working on the elevator was cutting rebar and kicked off sparks that set fire to plywood. Three people suffered minor injuries while fighting that fire. Fanfare at the White House during the visit of China's President Xi Jinping. President Trump continuing to tout his relationship with the Chinese leader.
6: The Chinese Foreign Ministry says Xi told Trump AI must be kept under human control. And on the subject of the war against Iran, a Chinese ally, Xi urged Trump to end the war through talks as soon as possible. Iran is now offering to reopen the Strait of Hormuz within 7 days if the U.S. lifts its blockade and agrees to certain conditions similar to those agreed upon in June.
5: Correspondent Sophie Flay. The rate of job growth in Texas slowing a bit but still outpacing the national average. Texas employers added 5,600 non-farm jobs last month. That is boosting the state's growth rate about 1% for the year. That's about twice the nationwide average. More than 159,000 jobs have been added statewide so far this year. But Texas workforce says the San Antonio-Braunfels area has lost 1,600 since a year ago. An inmate convicted of killing three people in a robbery is now the sixth person to be executed in Texas this year. KTSA's Christian Blood.
7: Kershawn Ramey was given a lethal injection Wednesday night after the U.S. Supreme Court rejected his stay of execution. In 2005, Ramey and an accomplice killed three residents of a neighbor's home in Edna after breaking in to steal cocaine. Ramey was convicted in 2007. His accomplice, who testified against him, was also sentenced to die. He was executed last week. Christian Blood, KTSA News.
5: And a big heads up for Northside drivers this weekend. TxDOT planning to close the main lanes of westbound 1604 right at Stone Oak Parkway. And also the westbound 1604 entrance ramp from 281 will be shut down. Now, the closures begin tonight at 9 p.m. will run through Monday morning. The flyovers will stay open, and it's part of the massive 1604 North expansion project. Expect detours and delays. KTSA News Time 7:03. We've got sports, and here is Rob Thompson.
8: In the NFL, the weekend started with the Packers-Falcons. It ended quickly. The Packers were curb stomped by the Falcons. Final 35-14. Bijan Robinson had 194 yards, 29 carries, and two touchdowns. The Dallas Cowboys touchdown in Rio this morning, getting ready

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3: Good morning. Your commute starting to fill in. 281 northbound at Isom. That stall is still there. It's off to the shoulder. A wreck at 35 Frontage Road northbound south of Frostbank Center Drive. Left lane is blocked. And road work at 35 southbound Schertz Parkway on down to Pat Booker Road. Now a 15-minute commute. Just that left lane is open, so stop and go starting at 3009. I'm Debbie Alcocer, KTSA Time Saver Traffic.
4: Your KTSA Stevens Roofing AccuWeather forecast. Mainly sunshine, a high of 94 degrees today with calm wind. For Friday night football, we'll stay partly cloudy and 74, so pleasant field conditions. For the weekend, sunshine tomorrow, high of 93. Same for Sunday, sunny and 95. Right now, 76 in Seguin. It is 76 in San Antonio. Severe Weather Station. 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
6: Hey, happy Funky Friday at 7:06. And just for anybody who doesn't have the moral courage.
7: Before I begin, just a quick announcement. If there are any other moral cowards who haven't yet left this hall, please do so now. Thank you very much.
6: That's right, because you got to have moral courage to listen to this show. 1604 in Stone Oak area, not specifically 1604 in Stone Oak. 1604 and Stone Oak area this weekend will be shut down. Stay away from there. Well, Tala, weirdos out there, let's listen to him.
8: Something that you love that's not family or friends.
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11: Oh my gosh, hope he looks at
12: me. My name is Alyssa Edwards.
13: To perform with Alyssa Edwards is so big to me.
6: Like, this is really creepy right here. These are kids that perform with Alyssa Edwards, mm-hmm. where Tallarico has been at the show cheering and jumping up and down and being thrilled by this Alyssa Edwards weirdo, and these children are trained by this Alyssa Edwards weirdo to dance like drag queens.
13: By Alyssa Edwards is everything.
14: Modern science obviously recognizes that there are many more than two biological sexes. In fact, there are six.
15: An unwillingness to identify or to acknowledge a child's gender identity. We consider that abusive to the child.
16: I always think of myself as a Christian who hates Christianity.
17: Yep. Bill's like the one that would force every teacher in Texas to post the Ten Commandments in their classroom. In my view, it is a betrayal of Jesus of Nazareth.
18: God is not a Christian. God is non-binary. God loves diversity.
19: You can't love God and abuse the immigrant.
2: Our southern border should be like our front porch. There should be a giant welcome mat out front. We can build a pathway to citizenship.
1: Prophetic voices like Jesus have helped me reckon with my own whiteness.
4: The link between climate change and white supremacy and capitalism, in the ways that all three of those oppressive systems work together, are we going to be able to begin the process of dismantling?
9: It is now existential that we try to reduce our meat consumption.
11: Too often in politics, I think we think that we have to follow voters.
7: All of my money comes from hardworking Texans.
8: If you are okay with getting taxed more, if you're okay with me limiting your influence in politics, you are welcome to join this movement that we are building.
6: Now that is James Tallarico, and just one more quick one that came out yesterday from him.
12: You can never stop learning and growing, especially if you come from a place of privilege, which I have my entire life as a white boy growing up in Texas. And so it's a constant process. And oftentimes it's a painful process to learn about the ways in which I've been complicit in the oppression of marginalized people in the state. And that pain is necessary if we're going to become more fully human.
6: What he is saying, of course, in that last clip was, if you're white, you're just automatically a person of privilege, and that you have been abusive to other people, people who are brown and people who are black. By your white privilege, you abuse others. Now, the reason I play all of this is he was with the Texas Tribune yesterday, which is a far left-wing newspaper, online newspaper, that covers politics in the state of

0: Texas, far left wing. But it's become really because its footprint in Austin primarily, but also places like San Antonio and others. It has become the political newspaper of record for the state of Texas, kind of like WAPO is for Washington, D.C., would be the Texas Tribune. And they cover Tallarico quite a bit. And yesterday he went on their podcast and said everything completely the opposite of what you just heard. Completely the opposite. You see, the freak, and that's what he is, okay? That's who he is. He understands that all the other freaks are going to vote for him, the communists, the people who love drag queens, the people who love to groom little boys and girls into being drag queens themselves, the people who believe that parents who do not chop up their children's genitals, that parents like that should go to prison like he believes. Everything that he believes, those people are going to vote for him anyway, so he can now lie like he's like his pastor, his lesbian pastor, well, Babs, talks about.
1: Yeah, I was going to say, she, you know, they got her saying the secret part out loud, which is, well, yeah, if you're a Democrat, you and you're a guy like that, you say whatever you think you need to say to get elected.
0: And that his mama is running a lot of this stuff because she's a real freak too, you know, all these things that they're saying now on, you know, hot mic. He knows he's going to win them already. What he's got to do is go on the Texas Tribune and he's got to lie for anybody else that he thinks he's going to be able to drag across. That's all they're doing with this campaign. They're doing the same thing with El Sayed to a certain degree. But anyway, so as he's doing all of these things, it's really important that we remind ourselves and others of the real James Tallarico, the real guy, not the one he's talking about now, not the one he's acting and trying to appear to be right now in front of the Texas Tribune yesterday, but the real guy.
1: Well, yeah, but we're getting down to it, you know, and I hope that message is getting out there, you know, in some significant way. I mean, I am seeing more Paxton spots. I'm seeing more anti-Tallarico spots just in general on the phone. I'm getting texts. I'm getting stuff online because we're just a handful of weeks away from this thing. And he's still polling pretty good. As far, I mean, again, you take all the polling with a very large grain of salt.
0: Yeah, absolutely.
1: Because they could be engineered and directed. But, you know, I hope that message is getting out. It is depressing. And I heard Riccardi talking about this, the idea of, you know, should conservatives start playing it that way? In other words, should conservatives, Republicans, start saying what they think they need to say? I mean, politicians in large measure do this as a matter of course anyway. But is it time for Republicans to kind of do the same thing, to get more independents and maybe disenfranchised Democrats, whomever they may be, on our side by saying what you need to say? Is it a quaint notion?
0: What do you think?
1: That a politician should tell the truth about what they think. What do I think? No, I don't. I don't think you should become the a-hole that was an a-hole to you. No. And then you just added two more a-holes to the world.
0: No, I think you ought to be who you are.
1: Yeah.
0: I think you ought to be who you are. And so, you at least have your integrity. If you don't win, you at least can walk away with your integrity at that point. Here's why, and I try to live by this. If you cheat and win, you've done nothing.
1: Well, sure.
0: But if you compete straight up and you win, now you've done something. This guy, by doing what he is doing and by continuing to lie time and time again about this, maybe he picks up one or two. Who knows? I have been told, though, and you're talking about just barely seeing the Paxton stuff now, I've been told by people in a position to know, the last 2 weeks, you're going to get bombarded with Ken Paxton stuff.
1: Good.
0: Because people tend to make their mind up in the last 2 weeks of an election. That's when they're ready to go vote, and they get hit with this stuff in the last minute, and it's fresh on their mind, and they go. But for those of us who are evangelists for this and for trying to save our country from ultimate destruction, again, I'm not sitting here pitching for Ken Paxton. I'm not. I'm not trying to say that Ken Paxton's the greatest thing. What I'm saying is this guy is so evil and so I'm just going to stay with evil. He is so evil and so perverted that he could never go to Washington, D.C. We have to make sure that we turn out and vote against him.
1: But what gets me really is just truly how systemic this whole idea is of lying your ass off to get people to vote for you who, if they knew who you actually were, wouldn't vote for you. That's who they are. He's just one more example of that. This is something we've seen this over the years with the accents that they put on, the false claims about their own background. Democrats do this crap all the time. It is systemic.
0: Well, where did they learn it? They learned it from Barry, who sat down with Medvedev, the president of Russia, and said, tell Vlad,
1: right,
0: that in a couple of weeks after I win my reelection, I'll be able to change my position and do what he wants me to do. Hot mic moment of Barry
1: That's
0: Obama.
1: Right. And what does that tell you about the general mindset towards the American people and elections in and of themselves? Their annoyances, they don't think they're serious, they think they deserve power, and they do whatever they don't think, and Jack said this yesterday, they don't obviously hold the American people in very high regard.
0: Of course not.
1: They don't give a crap about the elections. No. Do what you have to do to maintain power. The ends always justify the means.
0: It's money. And they end up making money, and this is what this is. It's the enterprise known as politics. Now, one other thing that came out yesterday that I want to make sure all of our listeners know about in case somebody who is a Tyler Rico supporter mentions this to you. His campaign put out that Ken Paxton said the shooting in Uvalde was God's plan. That, yes, the killings of those children in Uvalde were part of God's plan, and that he supports God's plan, and that basically he supports the killing of those children because it's God's plan. That is so untrue. It's absurd. What Ken Paxton said after it was, hang on to your faith, stay close to God. God has a plan to comfort you in this moment. Mm. Now, that's vastly different than God had a plan to kill those children. So, but that's what the Tyler Rico campaign is saying. Again, sure. Back to the lies.
1: I mean, again, systemic. They did that with Charlottesville. They've done this time and time again where you mischaracterize or outright lie about what somebody says.
0: Exactly right.
1: And that's what they're doing with Paxton.
0: So if that comes up from a Tyler Rico supporter, well, Paxton said it was God's plan to kill those children. No, he didn't. God has a plan to comfort you in the time that you need comfort. And I'll tell you that you can too. I've walked that plan with God, and you find no other comfort that's better than what comes from the hand of God, a nail-scarred hand, at that moment. That's the plan that Ken Paxton said, and all it takes is just a couple of minutes to look up his actual words.
1: Well, but it takes a couple of minutes that most people won't expend.
0: And they know that.
1: They won't do it. Well, that's why they lie their asses off.
0: Because they know nobody's going to follow up.
1: The president of Iran with Brett Baer yesterday lied his ass off for 7 full minutes, knowing that the free Palestine people in this country aren't going to take the 2 minutes to go and check everything that guy said. Palestine, that's as far as they think about it. Same thing with Tyler Rico.
0: We're in Rima back in just a minute. You know, with BG products in the car, you can rest assured that you're doing all you could do to protect your vehicle. Today is Baby Girl's Day. She sent me a text overnight. My car needs oil change. I guess it came up with, you know, the thing they put on the windshield. So we're going to go today, this morning, and take her car over for an oil change. I'll get mine done as well. And, of course, part of our routine at the warehouse is to make sure we're putting a BG inside the car. Now, hers is a used car that's got a lot of miles on. It's a high-mileage car. So it's super important, as far as I'm concerned, to keep her safe on the road, keep that car going. And by using the BG products, that helps do that. It helps protect that engine and that little car she's got. And, of course, we also do the BG44K, which cleans the fuel system out, which restores fuel economy. So, I mean, you're paying a little bit extra for fuel right now, and you want to make sure you're maximizing every drop of fuel, and a BG product can help with that as well. So if you want to protect your vehicle against the wear and tear, against costly breakdown, and you want to maximize your fuel mileage as well, just ask for the BG products like we're going to do this morning. BGFindAShop.com. Going to be mostly sunny all weekend, upper 90s. There'll be a few clouds here and there, but mostly sunny. And then storms are possible midweek of next week. We got a cold front that's going to come through, might spark a few storms. That'll be all right. 75 right now, KTSA.
2: Good morning. Your commute starting to fill in. 281 northbound at Isom. That stall is still there. It's off to the shoulder. A wreck at 35 Frontage Road northbound south of Frostbank Center Drive. Left lane is blocked. And road work at 35 southbound Schertz Parkway on down to Pat Booker Road. Now a 15-minute commute. Just that left lane is open, so stop and go starting at 3009. I'm Debbie Alcacer, KTSA Time Saver Traffic.
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10: 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Stay connected.
0: Yeah, he was here this week. Right down there to Alamo Dome.
11: Don't believe me, just why.
0: What's that song? I'm not supposed to believe you, huh? All right, Bruno Mars.
11: Don't believe me, just why.
0: Say it again.
11: Don't believe me, just why.
0: One more time.
11: Don't believe me, just why.
0: Okay, one more.
11: Don't believe me, just why.
0: Yeah.
11: Hey, hey, hey, oh.
0: Wait a minute. 7:21. Where in Rhyme of KTSA?
1: I was chair dancing. Man. I was just chair dancing. Well, let's talk about music for a little bit. Couple things. First of all, I didn't realize this. I haven't, you know, I've told you many times that when I was younger and all the way through my 30s, you know, U2 has been one of my favorite bands. I kind of got a little tired of them, you know, over the past decade maybe. You know, I didn't think the records they put out were as good as the earlier stuff. And, you know, Bono was always running his mouth about his politics and got very overexposed to me. And I just needed a little U2 break. But I'm still a huge fan.
0: Okay.
1: And they have their new record. I still call them records. Mm-hmm. That's right. Well, sure. Still call them records.
0: Sure.
1: Their new record, I believe, comes out today. Or I want to say it comes out today or maybe next week.
0: Okay.
1: But I didn't realize this until yesterday. It just kind of came up online.
0: Mm-hmm.
1: Dolly Parton, the last recording she did was worked on the last song on this record. The last cut on this record, the U2 record,
0: mm-hmm.
1: is the last time. I mean, I know she did a lot of time capsule stuff, but mm-hmm. as far as actually recording in a studio, the last thing she cut was the last song on this new U2 record. She collaborated with Bono and The Edge and those guys on this song.
0: Mm-hmm.
1: Have
0: you heard it yet?
1: I have not. No, I tried to look it up, but they haven't released any of it yet. They've only released, we were talking about Vertigo yesterday. Mm-hmm. They've released, you know, not the entire video for the song I guess they're going to be pushing on the radio.
0: Mm-hmm.
1: I think the song with Dolly is called Torn.
0: Mm-hmm.
1: So it's kind of interesting. The last thing she did was a collaboration with U2. And,
0: well, good she classed him up a little bit then.
1: They were in their time. They were badass,
0: yeah, but not anymore.
1: Well, Bono is just really overexposed, and they've always been political. But
0: he got even more so, Sean. He got TDS. He really did,
1: yeah.
0: And it shows. He's up there with Springsteen and the rest of them
1: right.
0: at this point. And I meant what I said. She probably brought a little bit more, you know, class back to, because I told you yesterday, I used to play Vertigo here on the show as a bumper.
1: Well,
0: in fact, I used it as a show opener for a while.
1: Atomic Bomb is a great record. Probably one of the last great records. Well, next to All You Can't Leave Behind, yeah. Probably one of the last great records they did.
0: And I'm not trashing on him. I'm just saying that he got TDS. He got infected with
1: he
0: it.
1: He got boring and, with the politics.
0: That too.
1: He just did.
0: So, you know, it's good to see Dolly came in and classed him up a bit.
1: I just thought that was kind of interesting.
0: Yeah.
1: Of all the things that she did in her career, the last thing she did was a U2 record.
0: Well, you know what? If you sang with Dolly, she brought the magic. How many times have we talked about the story that I told you about, Islands in the Stream,
1: yes.
0: would never have happened. That Kenny and Barry Gibb were
1: right.
0: sick of that thing, and it
1: right.
0: was not happening. And she came upstairs and went, boys will do it this right. way.
1: She collaborated with Norah Jones on that second record, which was an amazing tune. She, you know, did a lot of work with a lot of people over the years, and she always elevated whatever was going on.
0: I think, you know,
1: even somebody like Norah Jones, who I also admire a great deal. But you get, and Miley Cyrus did a lot. Obviously, she was her godmother. They did a lot of stuff together.
0: I came across a video a couple of days ago of Jack White with his guitar all just, you know, all distorted and everything, and did the opening to Jolene, and then he walked away and made the sign of the cross. It was amazing.
1: I first moved here, I'm not a huge Jack White guy, but I heard that his version of Jolene for the first time. And it really kind of, I thought it was really cool.
0: The guy is, I'm not a big fan of his politics and all that either, but his musical ability is ridiculous.
1: He is amazing. He absolutely is.
0: Wow.
1: Also, I didn't realize this until yesterday, and then I want to talk about one more thing.
0: Sure.
1: Yesterday was the 35th anniversary of the release of Nevermind by Nirvana, which was a record that changed my life.
0: how did it change your life? What did it do to you?
1: I tell you what, I was not a fan of a lot of hard rock up until that point. I hated heavy metal music.
0: What did you listen to before?
1: Well, hang on, let me. I hated heavy metal music. I liked trippy stuff. I loved the Beatles. I loved Jimi Hendrix. I loved Pink Floyd. In the 80s, I was a big Split Enz, Crowded House guy, REM, a lot of that stuff. But I hated heavy metal. I hated that kind of music. And what I liked about Nevermind and sort of this new grunge thing, a lot of those songs are really catchy pop tunes. If you look at a lot of what Kurt wrote, they weren't traditional heavy metal or even punk by any. Some of the early stuff was very punk, but they were actually really catchy tunes. He also was very heavily influenced by the Beatles. And when you break down a lot of those songs, they're almost like Beatles songs, just in how they're constructed. So that's what I liked. It was hard rock music that I could really enjoy. And I liked, you know, the lyrical content was kind of bizarre on occasion, but he was somebody who was my age, who was writing about our times, and I like that. But I was more taken aback by the fact that it's been 35 years, Trey. That went really quickly.
12: Have you removed any mirrors in your house?
1: Moved any mirrors?
12: Removed.
1: Because of lithium?
12: No, because all you got to do is look in the mirror and 35 years should look pretty consistent.
1: Yeah.
12: You're up there, homie.
1: I am. I am not young. I ain't old, Trey, but I ain't young anymore. 35 years. That went. I always bring up the quote to you, and then I want to talk about what was the other thing? Okay. George Harrison said this many, many years ago. Well, not many, but when he was in his late 40s and early 50s before he died. He said, you go from 17 to 57 in the blink of an eye. And you really, really see that, I think, when you get to be at the chapter that you and I are at, just how quickly life goes. It doesn't feel that way when you're in it, and when you're dealing with the day-to-day business of things.
0: Okay,
1: but then you pull back, and it's like, wow.
0: I'll tell you what, let's take a break, and you can continue on the other side. More Warren Rima coming up, KTSA.
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16: 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And even called Jesus a radical feminist. And said God is non-binary.
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16: But it gets worse. James Tallarico voted to allow biological men access to women's bathrooms in schools and for biological boys to play in girls' sports, saying some things are more important than fair competition in sports.
19: Defending trans Texans is something we have to do every day.
16: Radical liberal James Tallarico, for they, them, not you. Texas PAC is responsible for the content of this advertising, paid for by Texas PAC, not authorized by any candidate or candidates committee. TexasPAC.org.
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24: Charges dropped against a San Antonio mom accused of helping her son plan a mass shooting. We'll have the latest. Iran's president wants a deal with the U.S. before the midterms. We'll break that story down. And Bexar County finally making cleanup plans for a messy southeast side block. Those stories and more coming up at the top of the hour.
2: 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Northeast side, 35 southbound approaching Evans, got an accident in the construction zone area. It's about a 10-minute delay, slow from 3009, and then a crash at 35 northbound as you approach Schertz Parkway, and that's got you a bit slow from Olympia Parkway. 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
24: Your KTSA Stevens Roofing AccuWeather forecast. Mainly sunny today, high of 94 degrees. Tonight, partly cloudy and 74. Sunny for the weekend, mid-90s. Now, into next week, we'll stay in the 90s, but eyeballing a cool down heading into Wednesday and Thursday, rain and upper 80s. Right now, 76 at Market Square. It is 76 at San Antonio's Severe Weather Station. 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
0: When I came up with the idea of Funky Friday 15, 20 years ago, this was the song that I based it on.
1: Oh, really?
0: Yeah, this is Cameo. Word.

0: 3, wearing Ryan KTSA. Congratulations again, Larry Hill, head coach over at Smithson Valley. 344 wins. He just passed Jim Streedy as the all-time winningest high school football coach. Congratulations, Coach Hill. 1604 Stone Oak Parkway. Avoid that area this weekend if you can, because that whole, you know, 281 area, 1604 Stone Oak Parkway, there's Blanco there, all that kind of stuff. They're going to be shutting it down, doing some more of that work, the expansion work. And so you're going to get caught in one incredible mess. Of course, 35 is going to be a mess this weekend as well. So maybe you just hole up at the house, cover your head with a blanket, and pray that we don't get nuked by the Iranians. So, what do you think about the woman accused of buying ammunition and magazines, tactical gear for her son, supposedly, carry out what he was calling a mass shooting, used to plan and carry out a crime? And the charges have been dropped.
1: Well, they said they didn't have enough evidence, mm-hmm. I guess. Yep. That's the chick with the purple hair and the mm-hmm. face tats. Mm-hmm. I don't know. I mean, based upon just the basic stuff that we saw when that story broke, it certainly seemed like she was encouraging him. But I guess, you know, if you're sitting in a court of law or you're...

0: prosecutor. You got to have very direct evidence to that, to those ends. You can't be subjective about it and say, well, it seemed like she was doing that. You got to have the hard evidence to prove it. And I guess they felt they didn't have it. What do you think?
1: Well, again, we've had under the waterline, okay, there has been, I guess I could call it a war. Why not? A war between SAPD and the Bexar County DA office since Joe Gonzalez. Now, he's not there, but Joe Gonzalez, because he's let him go, Joe, bought and paid for by George Soros,
0: right,
1: to slow walk these things and let him go. And his answer always was, whenever he did not file charges, the answer always was, well, the police didn't give us enough evidence.
0: Mm.
1: The police did not collect evidence. And what they're claiming here is, we never really saw the gun. It was like, so we don't even know if it's a real gun or not. So how did you come up with the concept to even bring the idea forward that she had been out there buying ammunition, magazines, and tactical gear, as they put it, for her son, who expressed a desire to carry out mass acts of violence at SAISD last year? Those charges have now been dropped. So how did you initially bring this case and get it to the courtroom in the first place, and then you turn around and drop it? What I'm saying is, there's some this don't pass smell test, Sean.
0: Oh, I agree.
1: This does not pass the smell test as far as the DA is concerned. I'm just kind of curious as to, all of a sudden, well, you know, we never really saw the gun, and we don't know about this, and we don't know about that. We don't have the evidence, so we're just going to let her walk.
0: So how did you come up with, the hypothesis? I mean, that's exactly what an allegation is, right? You are seeing evidence, thinking that you are thinking that somebody did a thing. And suddenly now they don't have that evidence that led them to believe that she did this thing. It is kind of weird. And why would they not want to prosecute her? That's always the question I want to ask. I mean, if it's you really don't want to, just kind of thinking outside the box here, what would that be? What do you think? Why wouldn't they want to pursue that?
1: We have spent a lot of time, because of mass school shootings, we have spent a lot of time saying, if you see something, say something, right? Mm. And that's been a very important part of trying to shut these things down ahead of time, right?
0: Right.
1: Parents who may see something, a neighbor who may see something online, see something, say something. You see a kid that's online consistently with a bunch of guns and he's posting pictures of that, or a kid who has medication that he's on and then he's posting pictures of himself with guns and all that kind of stuff. So when it comes to why officials would want to not do that, well, maybe it's to discourage others from seeing and saying something. I don't know. I can't get in the head of nut jobs.
0: That's a good point, though, that we talk about this all the time about say something if you see something. I go back to Nidal Hassan, who, a lot of people saw a lot of stuff leading up to what he did. And people don't tend to want to come forward for whatever reasons. It kind of feels, I see exactly what you're saying, that maybe you don't really want, if you're the prosecutor, you really don't want people doing that. You want the opposite. So I don't know. It's mystifying to me.
1: I can't get in their head, so I have no idea why. I just know that.
0: No, I'll just ask what your sense was.
1: And the DA has been very clear in this war against police. Well, I'll tell you, I met with Bill McManus about it, you know, and they had taken cases to the DA before, and he didn't want to have this out-and-out war outside and in front of everybody between him and the DA, but they had taken cases to the DA before. The DA said, "Brown, we just don't have the evidence, so you didn't collect enough evidence," or they allowed the time to expire on it, and then they'd have to, cancel the case from that kind of thing. Look, it was predicted. Before you and I were doing the 4 hours together, I would talk about this all the time on the 5 to 7. I would talk about how, look, the bottom line is, this guy has been bought and paid for by George Soros, and so have a bunch of, I think there was 26 others around the country that were bought and paid for by George Soros to slow walk these cases and go soft on crime.
0: Oh, sure. We used to talk about that. We've always talked about that.
1: Yep.
0: You see that across the country. That's why you end up with people who have multiple priors.
1: Mm-hmm.
0: Who are roaming free and commit more acts of violence.
1: Right.
0: I'm just wondering what the thinking is. I mean, because that's kind of a classic thing with prosecutors and DAs, right? To blame the police for not bringing us a solid case. Holy crap, you see that on just about every episode of Law and Order, right? Mm-hmm. That instead of saying that, well, I wasn't competent enough to form the case, I'll blame the cops for not bringing me the case. But in this case, it just seems kind of bewildering, because just the stuff that we talked about when this story broke would be enough evidence, it would seem to me, to proceed. So I don't know.

0: Wow.
1: I don't have any idea.
0: No, neither.
1: All I know is they dropped this case and they're wanting to go away, and don't let it have a chilling effect on whether or not you. Here's the problem with the whole see something, say something. Nobody wants to get involved anymore. They'd rather shoot it with their phone, take a video of it, or whatever. But that nobody wants to get involved. They'd rather walk by a dead body on the street than stop and say, "What happened to the dead body here?"
0: Yeah, just saying that people don't do that. They don't say something. They don't pass it on to authorities. They pull back for whatever reasons. So I don't know. It's mystifying. She's definitely a weird chick, man. Well. But again, when the story broke, just on what we were seeing coming through the media and coming through publicly, you would think you had enough evidence.
1: I don't know. FBI just arrested an illegal alien in New Jersey who voted in our elections. The Department of Homeland Security in New Jersey or says that New Jersey has 35,152 illegal aliens on the voter rolls, who non-citizens who have been voting in the elections up there. The governor, she has admitted that they have non-citizens on their voter rolls. She won't go to the 35,000 number, but of course that's something the Democrats will not do. Jack the other day talked about how when Greg Kassar and Joaquin Castro were going to meet this guy in Pleasanton that was shot by the ICE agent.
0: Yeah, remember that?
1: Going to the detention. Did you want to say something?
0: I just was going to, when you were talking about the voter rolls, that this is something that Democrats routinely just claim isn't going on. They just lie their asses. Oh, that's not happening. Oh, that's conspiracy stuff. So anyway, I just want to toss that in.
1: Yeah, no, it's true. Yeah. They do that all the time. So the other day when Jack was talking about Greg Kassar and Joaquin Castro going down to Pleasanton to meet the guy that was shot, he said they found five illegal aliens in the back of a car, stuffed in a car down along the border. Are they going to go down there and meet with them? Well, of course not. No.
0: Doesn't serve them.
1: No, does no good. So in the same vein, Roberto Alameda Santos, an illegal convicted of child rape, pled guilty to immigration fraud, and he's headed to prison now. He's turned out to be a Democrat here. I'm just curious if Kassar and Joaquin are going to go meet with this guy in prison and give him aid and comfort to somebody who is convicted of child rape and this other case. Also,
0: I think probably not.
1: Yeah.
0: it doesn't serve him politically.
1: That's right. Jose Santiago Pantoja Morales, illegal. Allegedly shot a cop. The cop was giving him a free ride. This is up around Dallas. The cop was giving him a free ride to the back of his car, and this guy starts going through a bag in the back of the cop's car. This is how the story goes, all alleged. And then the cop stops and tries to get the guy out the back, and the guy grabs the cop's gun, shoots the cop, and then runs off. Cop is okay. He goes to the hospital. He's all right. Well, this guy was captured. He's going to jail. That's my question. I'm going to keep asking these guys that question. Are they going to go visit this illegal alien in jail who allegedly shot a cop and give him aid, make him feel good?
0: Of course not. Because then it'd have to do with reality. No, they go to places like Pearsall where they can't really video inside. They can't have it. They can claim whatever they want to claim about what's going on inside there and make themselves out to be these great immigrant advocates, but really they're just advocating for really horrible people. And we all know why. We all know why guys like Castro and all of them, Kassar, why they do this. Because they need the illegals here, because it's all about the elections, it's all about money, it's all about fraud, it's everything that you and I talk about every single freaking day on this show. Okay, so yeah, on the surface they have to portray themselves as being these great heroes of the undocumented world. And like that press conference after the shooting on Sunday with the mayor and Kassar and all those folks. People are living in fear. ICE is out of control. They're just storming through the streets and killing people at will. They've got to maintain that narrative, because ultimately what's really at play is they want these people here. They want them here for elections. They want them here for district lines. They want them here for the census. You list this stuff off almost every day. Also the Angel families. They couldn't give a crap what these people do and who they end up harming. They don't care.
1: That is my point, is that let's just say that, Kassar represents the district that's up in Austin and Joaquin represents the district here. Let's just say an illegal alien were to rape and kill a 13-year-old girl and throw her off the bridge. Two of them were to do it.
0: Right.
1: And throw her off the bridge. Do you think that either one of them would go meet with that girl's family?
0: No.
1: We actually don't have to guess at that because that's what happened to Jocelyn Nungaray.
0: Right.
1: And neither one of those guys, neither one, gave her family, her mama, 5 minutes, 2 minutes, 30 seconds, 1 second. They didn't even acknowledge the fact that she exists. Not at all.
0: We've seen this with these angel family hearings over the past couple of months. Mm-hmm. Where Jayapal is sitting there in her fat butt going, oh, you know, are we going to do this again? We don't have time for this. Shrugging them off, mm-hmm. you know. You had somebody on a CNN panel show at some point where one of the panelists brought up angel families and she kind of rolled her eyes like, oh, here we go again.
1: Mm-hmm.
0: Okay, it's all in the theme of what we're talking about today. The ends justify the means, and they don't give a crap about the American people.
1: No.
0: They don't give a crap about who suffers what loss, you know, until it comes home to roost. I mean, I wonder if they'd be different if it was a member of their family that was raped and, you know,
1: probably not.
0: Dumped off a bridge like a piece of garbage.
1: Probably not, because they don't care about humanity. They just don't care. I mean, when you're talking about Joaquin Castro, there's only one thing he cares about, and that's rote power. That's what he was raised to care about.
0: They both
1: by Rosa.
0: Were. Yeah, they were.
1: And
0: they
1: so,
0: were.
1: And that's it. That's his thing. So you can have an illegal alien, supposedly, right, who's been given an order to leave the country. You can have him racing through the residential streets of Austin, Texas, about to run. He was running red lights, so possibly could have killed somebody.
0: Absolutely.
1: Racing through the streets, and was being chased by ICE with lights and sirens. You're supposed to pull over when a police officer is doing that to you, but he refused to do that because he knew he had the order to leave. And for whatever reason, they ended up shooting him after the car stopped. So they go and they're with him and giving him love down in Pearsall, but Jocelyn Nungaray can be raped and thrown off a bridge.
0: Well, again, you know, I asked the question, what if his car slammed into a family member of Greg Kassar's? What if that... card slammed into a member of the family of the mayor out there. Would any of those people at that podium last Sunday?
1: And my answer
0: would they feel differently then? Probably not.
1: My answer is the same, Sean. They would still go and back the illegal.
0: Probably.
1: Alien.
0: I mean,
1: you know, have a funeral for their loved one and still go back the illegal. Alien. You betcha they would.
0: Well, it's sociopathic. It's really bizarre.
1: That's
0: it's
1: who
0: dark,
1: we're talking about,
0: man. And
1: that's,
0: they just don't care.
1: That's who they are.
0: And again, the treatment of these angel families showing up and pouring their hearts out. Mm-hmm. And thankfully, you know, some of these folks have been taking them to task and looking them directly in the eye and saying, I blame you. Mm-hmm. I blame you for the death of my kid.
1: Well, that's who's to blame.
0: Yeah, well, absolutely.
1: They let them in here.
0: Yeah.
1: Well, it's hunting season, and today, in just a few hours, in fact, less than 5 hours, we're going to have an incredible time over at Wilkerson's Gun Shop out in Bernie. 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Mostly sunny today. In fact, mostly sunny all weekend. There'll be a few clouds here and there. Upper 90s for the high all weekend. Storms are possible next week, about midweek, Tuesday, Wednesday, Thursday of next week. 75 right now, KTSA.
2: Good morning. We are working a couple of accidents. 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Northeast side, 35 southbound approaching Evans. Got an accident in the construction zone area. It's about a 10-minute delay, slow from 3009. And then a crash at 35 northbound as you approach Schertz Parkway. And that's got you a bit slow from Olympia Parkway. 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I'm Debbie Alcacer, KTSA Time Saver Traffic.
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0: I was looking at an article. I guess now we're calling them Gen Alpha. Mm-hmm. This right. would be the really, really young folks who are in high school, who are, you know, hitting their late teens, Gen Alpha, which I find interesting in and of itself. Mm-hmm. So we went from Gen X to Gen Z to Gen Alpha.
1: We're just starting over again.
0: Well, I hope. I hope they're not, like, considered to be the last generation. You're Gen Alpha,
2: Alpha,
0: right?
2: Omega.
0: Yeah, you know what I mean? Like, what does that mean? They're it, you know?
21: Well, then the next one should be the Betas.
0: Right. Gen Beta.
2: We're starting over again.
0: They are an interesting generation for a number of reasons. I mean, we all see kind of the young folks who are just kind of shuffling through life and they don't have much to say. But also a lot of these Gen Alphas were the folks who, you know, Charlie Kirk was speaking to. And who, you know, like Gen Z are kind of making their way back to traditional stuff. And I hope that's, you know, the way it plays out. But I was looking at a New York Post story about the most searched slang terms from Gen Alpha. Have you seen these?
2: Mm-hmm.
0: Now, I've heard like crying, which is kind of crying, but it's just made into one word.
2: Mm-hmm.
0: I've heard of some of these others, but some of the other ones, but I some of these are brand new to me. Scuba.
2: Mm-hmm. That's funny.
0: Scuba.
2: Uh-huh. It means?
0: Means something stinks.
2: Uh-huh. That's right.
0: It has nothing to do with actually, you know, going to the barrier reef or snorkeling or anything like that. It's because you're holding your nose.
2: You're holding your nose. That's right.
0: And so anything that you call scuba means that something is stinky or you don't like it or what have you. I think this is probably my favorite one. On the, because they just gave four, and this is the first time I've heard any of these. But okay. I'm an old guy.
2: Mm-hmm.
0: LARP. People are LARPing. I see a lot of people doing this. LARPing, shorthand for live action role play.
2: Mm-hmm.
0: Gen Alpha, they say LARP or LARPing when describing somebody who is a fake, who is a phony, who is you know, humble boasting or propping themselves up to be something that they're not. They're LARPing. I might actually start using that one. That's a good one. Bird. Bird is a negative term, according to Gen Alpha, who that represents women who apparently are obsessed with men. A derogatory term, bird, is used to bash women who are overly detrimentally obsessed with men. A bird is often airheaded or bird-brained, exhibiting foolish behavior online and in person.
2: Mm-hmm.
0: Have you seen a few birds online here and there?
2: Yeah, I don't hang out in the places where birds would be.
0: I'm just saying, I've seen a couple of those online. This also, again, and this is, I think, also one of my favorites. This is just interesting. Quiet on the Creek. Have you heard that one? Quiet on the Creek. And admittedly, I don't hang out or interact with a lot of Gen Alpha. I don't really have any of those folks in my life, so I don't. A lot of this is brand spanking new to me.
2: Mm-hmm.
0: Keep it quiet. And I guess this was something from a rap song at some point. Quiet on the Creek means to keep certain things secret on the down low.
2: Mm-hmm.
0: Usually sexual situations, romantic stuff, instead of
2: drugs.
0: Is that, you keep that quiet on the creek?
2: Mm-hmm.
0: And so that's where that term comes from. But that was the first time I'd ever heard that. In fact, that was used in the headline of this article, which kind of caught my attention. But I don't understand young people, Trey, and I don't want to understand young people. I've kind of gotten to that stage in life where I don't care.
2: And
0: if I can't figure out what the hell you're saying, that's fine. What?
2: Well, I was just going to say that, and that is the point.
0: What's that?
2: I don't care what the matter.
0: It's fascinating how their little minds work, though, to come up with things like LARPing.
2: No, I'm not saying bringing it up is not funny. What I'm saying is that I don't care to conversate with them. I don't have any. I guess if I had them, I'd probably want to know what they were saying. I guess.
0: No, let them
2: have their own language.
0: I've moved. Yeah, Gen Z. I hear Gen Z talking, and they confuse the crap out of me. Sometimes I don't even know what the hell a millennial's saying. So I you know, did, Gen Alpha, okay, whatever.
2: Did we have a language like that, a secret language?
0: I think ours was just a little more obvious, and a lot of our lingo, I think, were carryovers from the 60s. Like,
21: what about Pig Latin? Remember all the girls would do Pig Latin?
2: Ude, uya, ixpe, ikpe, atle.
21: See, nerds. Still are all nerds.
0: Ikpe, atle.
2: Ude, uya?
0: No, Ames J. Ravino, Trey.
2: Yeah. Mm-hmm.
21: Y'all seriously know Pig Latin.
0: Hey, well, yeah.
21: That's hilarious.
2: Oh, yeah.
0: Well, every Gen Xer and Boomer knows that stuff.
2: Well, yes, absolutely. I ours was like, what was some of the stuff? Cool.
0: Tubular.
2: No,
0: I said tubular
2: I was before all that. Trucking.
0: Keep on trucking.
2: Keep on trucking, man. Keep on trucking, you know. Be cool, you know.
0: Right,
2: kind of
0: right.
2: Peace. I came at the end of the 60s, so peace.
0: But he's at the end of the 60s,
2: he's giving
0: right.
2: me the 50. He's giving me the finger.
0: We gotta go. Okay, dude, let's go. That's my favorite word.
2: Okay, more Ware and Rhyme coming up, KTSA.
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22: It is 8 o'clock at KTSA, San Antonio. I'm John Cruz. Sunshine, mid-90s. The pattern continues through the weekend and into early next week, but watching for a cool down late next week. Your full AccuWeather update's on the way. Big travel advisory for New York City ahead of a nor'easter expected to bring coastal flooding to the East Coast this weekend. Meanwhile, Hawaii bracing for now Hurricane Nolo, which could bring torrential rain and mudslides to the Big Island.
23: Tropical storm Nolo strengthened to a hurricane Thursday night as it approaches the Big Island. Areas in higher elevations could see nearly 3 feet of rain, with catastrophic flooding and mudslides a major concern.
22: Correspondent Hannah Batah. The president of Iran says he wants to make a deal with the U.S. before the midterms. Iranian President Masoud Pezeshkian spoke to reporters at the U.N. Thursday and said he would like for the U.S. to return to the MOU that was signed in June. His comment comes days after President Trump told the U.N. General Assembly the U.S. will make a deal with Iran, quote, right after the election. Charges now dropped against a San Antonio woman accused of helping her son prepare for a school shooting that he had been planning for some time. Ashley Pardo arrested last May on terrorism charges. Investigators say Pardo bought ammo, magazines, and tactical gear for her son, who said he wanted to carry out, quote, a mass act of violence at an SAISD school last year. Charges against the mom dropped due to insufficient evidence. Converse residents will vote this November whether to continue transportation services from VIA. The city council there last month placed a special election on the ballot to decide the issue. If voters approve it, VIA will discontinue local services for the city of more than 30,000. Converse, one of VIA's founding member cities in 1978. A messy half acre between Walsham and Old Seguin Roads in Northeast Bexar County getting a long overdue cleanup. KTSA Stacy Keene.
24: The lot on Elm Cove Drive was the site of a homeless camp and has been an illegal dumping ground for years. When the county was told it would cost taxpayers about $100,000 to clean up the site, the nonprofit River Aid San Antonio got involved. So far, volunteers have cleaned up about 43,000 pounds of trash in 4 rounds of cleanup events. A final cleanup day is planned for Saturday, November 7th. Stacey Keene, KTSA News.
22: Don't expect Marjorie Taylor Greene and President Trump to kiss and make up anytime soon. The former Georgia rep making more waves.
25: Going into the 2024 election, Marjorie Taylor Greene was a full-throated defender of President Trump and his Make America Great Again movement. Now,
26: I think MAGA is dead.
25: But don't think that she's now supporting the Democrats. At last night's forum sponsored by the Texas Tribune,
26: there is no one I know that is considering running that I think is a credible candidate.
25: Democrat or Republican.
22: Correspondent Jim Ryan. And AAA Texas Weekend Gas Watch says the statewide average for regular unleaded at $3.95 a gallon. That price unchanged from last week. The national average $4.49. Right here at the Alamo City, the price of the pump $3.83. KTSA News Time, 8:03. Turning to sports with Rob Thompson.
27: In the NFL, the weekend started with the Packers-Falcons. It ended quickly. The Packers were curb stomped by the Falcons. Final 35-14. Bijan Robinson had 194 yards, 29 carries, and 2 touchdowns. The Dallas Cowboys touched down in Rio this morning, getting ready for the Baltimore Ravens on Sunday. In college football, the number one ranked Longhorns traveled to Tennessee with that other orange-colored tee, taking on the 14th ranked Volunteers tomorrow with a kickoff set for 11 a.m. local time. I'm Rob Thompson for 94.1 San Antonio Sports Star.
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9: Good morning. Got a couple of new stalls, 281 northbound at Bitters and 151 westbound Callahan. Both of those are off to the shoulder. Noticing a little bit of a delay along 35 southbound FM 1103 to Thousand Oaks. Had an earlier accident in that construction zone area that did clear. So still rolling just a bit slow as we get more traffic volume onto the roadways. 1604 northbound Calabria to Hausman. That's rolling stop and go. Should take you about 10 minutes to get through. I'm Debbie Alcacer, KTSA. Time saver traffic.
10: Your KTSA, Stevens Roofing. Accurate weather forecast. Mainly sunny today. A few clouds, but 94 today's high. Down to 74 and partly cloudy tonight. Perfect weather for Friday night football. And for Saturday, mainly clouds and 93. Sunny into Sunday, 95. That's the pattern into early next week. Looking at a cool front. More rain heading into Wednesday and Thursday. Highs in the mid-80s. Right now, 78 in Helotes. It is 77 at San Antonio. Severe weather station. I'm John Cruz. 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
12: We only want people of moral courage.
13: Before I begin, just a quick announcement. If there are any other moral cowards who haven't yet left this hall, please do so now. Thank you very much.
12: What did you think of that moment?
14: I thought it was beautiful. I thought it was art. I thought it was honest. It was true. He made them look like the fools that they are. He really, truly did. Moral cowards. Well, that's precisely what they are. They don't want to face anything he was laying out there about Iran or the rest of the world in no uncertain language yesterday. That's what I like about BB. He's direct, man. He's direct.
12: Well, I'll say this, too. The Israeli delegation did not walk out on the Iranian
14: delegation. No, they sure didn't. No. I mean, we walked out. We had one guy there, when the Iranian president was speaking, but that's about it. But, you know, they made a big show of it. He knew it was coming, obviously. A lot of them got up and left because, you know, those Israelis, they're just genocidal and horrible and oppressive. And I like the colonial bit where he called out the French and the British for being actual colonials, even though they're the ones who predominantly call Israel the colonizers. I thought that was a great moment. I thought it was a great speech.
12: He said he hates the settlers.
14: Yeah, what's that?
12: He said he hates the settlers, right. Those who are settling the West Bank. He said, I hate them.
14: Yeah,
12: I hate them.
14: Yeah.
12: So, and then he said this. This was good.
13: I want to ask you some questions. What genocidal regime gives a million polio vaccinations to the enemy's population? What genocidal regime enables the distribution of 2 million tons of food into Gaza? That's a ton for every person. Accusing Israel of genocide is the greatest lie of the century.
12: What he's saying is that, you know, they're accused of genocide, but the fact of the matter is they keep the Palestinian people alive.
14: They do. They give them food, and what happens to it? We've been talking about that for a couple of years. It gets stolen. It gets given to the bad guys. I forget the name of the guy, the West Point guy that he referenced, top scholar and warfare and things of that nature, urban warfare. And he said, we have been shown to be folks, as far as the Israelis, that we do more to lessen civilian casualties than any other force on earth. And I thought that was pretty profound. Now, look, he laid it all out point by point. It was a brilliant speech from beginning to end. We talked about this in the first break. I love the way he called out Mamdani, you know, and how Jews are not feeling safe in New York City. In New York City, because of all the anti

0: anti-Semitism. It was brilliant.
1: He talked about how many leaflets they dropped over the Palestinians, how many hits they gave them on social media, how many announcements they made over speakers and all that, trying to save their lives. Let's go back to that colonial moment for just a second.
2: Yet they accuse Israel, tiny Israel, of colonialism, some colonialism. And who's accusing us? Well, among them are people in Britain and in France. For God's sakes, they invented the term. Their colonies braced the entire globe. Colonialism. Give us a break.
1: No, that's right.
0: That's
1: because,
0: a great moment. Yeah.
1: Mm-hmm, that's exactly right, because it's true. They were the colonizers.
0: Yeah, absolutely. They were from India to Africa.
1: Now we got
0: Africa.
1: Here.
0: I mean, yeah, exactly.
1: Now we
0: were here. We were a colony. Exactly. That was a brilliant moment. And again, that's what I love about him. He's direct. Give me a break. In other words, what fat hypocrites you guys are calling us the great colonizers. Where? Look at a map. Look at Israel. Where have they colonized? Where is there a nation on earth that is run by the Israelis beyond Israel? You can't find it.
1: Here is that moment about the mayor of New
2: Semitic
1: York.
2: Semitic mayor of New York, I say this. Shame on you. Shame on you for distorting the facts. Shame on you for inverting victim and aggressor. Shame on you for spitting in the face of truth. Mr. Mamdani, since you were elected mayor of this city, many Jews no longer feel safe in New York. They talk to me. They tell me. This isn't the city we remember. It changed so quickly. Now, it's no wonder. You praise criminals convicted of supporting Hamas. You count as friends people like Hassan Piker, who said America deserved 9/11. America deserved 9/11. Some friends you have.
1: There was no teleprompter.
0: Yeah.
1: None. And one of the only ones, even Trump used a teleprompter, one of the only ones to not, if not the only one, who didn't need a teleprompter. His story, his speech is inside of him.
0: Well, and he gave a lot of perspective when he brought up 9/11, you know, and he wasn't trying to diminish 9/11, but he looked at October 7th and said, that's like 16 9/11s, you know, just to give you some perspective as far as how many innocent Israelis were murdered and slaughtered on that day. I mean, I thought that was pretty significant. I thought the whole thing was great.
1: Yeah, he was on it.
0: Yeah, I mean, he really was. You're right. There was no script. You know, he brought out the Starlink things at the end and said he's going to leave it with the president of the UN. This is how folks inside Iran, because they obviously limit their ability to, you know, get in, you know, outside information, to let people know what's going on in country. That was kind of a nice nod to Elon in that sense. But he's like, I'll leave you one so you can hear what the folks inside of Iran are actually saying, and yeah. Palestine, too.
1: Let me go ahead and play that.
0: Sure.
1: I want everybody to hear it. So here we go.
2: This is a communications device, Starlink, that allows people to access truth, to exercise choice, to exercise freedom of thought and freedom of speech. That's why the Iranian regime spends millions and billions of dollars censoring the internet. Mr. President, I'm going to leave this device with you so you can give it to the Iranian delegation. So when they inevitably defect, they too will be able to freely tell their story on social media.
1: And they showed a picture of Soleimani, who Donald Trump took out. They had the Iranian delegation had put a picture, instead of them staying there, they put Soleimani's picture up. So, of course, Starlink, everybody should know at this point, is Elon's deal. And they have tried to get Starlink into Iran so that they could get the news in there. And they block it. They block all the signals going into Iran. That was his point. That's been going on for quite some time. They're going to play hell doing that when Starlink ends up as a phone. Because with your phone, you won't need 5G, 8G, 10G. You won't need Wi-Fi. When you have a Starlink phone, wherever you go on planet Earth, even out in the middle of the ocean, you'll be connected to Starlink.
0: Yeah, you know, it'll be a great thing for folks who, you know, are living in these countries. I mean, Iran's not the only one. You could look at North Korea. You can look at all manner of other nations where the amount of information and communication that people have inside those countries with the rest of the world is extraordinarily limited.
1: Which is rich, because here in the United States, the previous administration and administrations before the previous administration had tried to and were controlling the flow of information here.
0: Mm.
1: So when they were complaining this week about CNN and Miss Snow or Miss Now and Politico being banned from the White House, they're the ones who were banning all kinds of reporters. They're the ones who owned all the major social media and were controlling the flow of information.
0: Sure.
1: Laptop from hell never made it on the news. It was happening here. Remember, Joe Biden had hired a little singing czar, and she was going to control every word that was spread in the United States. So it's not just in those countries.
0: Oh, sure.
1: It's here, too.
0: Yeah, well, absolutely. That's what they wanted to do. I mean, first off, she was a weird chick. But her job was to be the social media czar and see what people are saying. Obviously, we suspect that if you were critical of the Biden administration or critical of that agenda in any way, shape, or form, it would have been determined to be hate speech. We talk about the UK and how people are always, you know, they're forever putting people in jail for quite lengthy sentences because of something they liked, not even posted, but liked on social media.
1: One thing that we talked about during the Biden years was I went back and I read 1984 again, and I kept talking about we're living George Orwell's nightmare, and you said, I can't read it again because it's just too damn depressing.
0: It's too true.
1: Yeah, and it came true during the Biden years, and if they get back in, here's the point, if they get back in, they're going to do it again.
0: Well, they will, and, you know, again, you know, you read your Orwell, and you look at something like the whole tranny thing and gender fluidity and all that stuff, okay? It's kind of the same Orwellian concept of you see as many fingers that I'm holding up as I tell you I'm holding up. Because once you get people to claim they see something that's not there, claim they believe something they don't actually believe, you've already got them in a prison. You've already imprisoned them in their own minds. If people will agree to a non-true thing, which is observably so, you've already got them. They don't need bars and rooms and gulags.
1: And the surveillance. There's a story out this morning how some guys were able to get their hands on a Flock camera, and they reverse engineered it so they could see all the images that it was holding.
0: Oh, wow.
1: 1.6 million images. And that's just one.
0: Right,
1: that's
0: right.
1: One Flock camera, and everything that was seen there. That's, you talk about Orwellian. Remember, hiding from the TV so they can't see
0: you
1: in your own
0: the
1: house.
0: Oh, yeah, you got to sit in the corner of the room
1: that's
0: so they can't see on the TV.
1: Right.
0: Right, exactly.
1: More Ware and Ryman coming up, KTSA. Mostly sunny all weekend. Maybe a few high clouds. Other than that, sunshine, upper 90s all weekend. And I'm looking forward to next week because there's a chance with this cold front that comes through, we might get some storms around here. And a couple of them might be kind of significant even. 75 right now, KTSA.
3: Good morning. Got a couple of new stalls. 281 northbound at Bitters and 151 westbound Callahan. Both of those are off to the shoulder. Noticing a little bit of a delay along 35 southbound FM 1103 to Thousand Oaks. Had an earlier accident in that construction zone area that did clear. So still rolling just a bit slow as we get more traffic volume onto the roadways. 1604 northbound Culebra to Hausman. That's rolling stop and go. Should take you about 10 minutes to get through. I'm Debbie Alcacer, KTSA. Time saver traffic.
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0: We were just talking off air. I don't want to talk about El Sayed here in a second. I know you want to get to that at some point, too, with this students versus billionaires town hall moment with a young Iranian guy. But we were talking. I'd seen this. We both saw the same article a couple of days ago. You know, we've been talking about New York and how people are just getting out of New York if they can. And a lot of younger folks, it used to be, when you look at that, we were talking about the coastal areas of Delaware. Now, most people are probably aware of Rehoboth Beach. That's where Joe Biden spent most of his presidency, along the coast of Delaware. And there's a string of beach towns. There's Lewis, Delaware. My daughter was actually born at the Lewis Hospital. Dewey Beach, and then Ocean City, Maryland, right across the state line. And a lot of folks who are trying to get out of these, frankly, these blue cities and get away from the high taxes and the cost of living, they're younger folks. These used to be retirement places where when I was working in Rehoboth Beach, you know, the majority of your clientele and your audience are older folks, retired folks. But younger people now are flooding into these coastal towns of Maryland and Delaware because the cost of living is much lower. Mm-hmm. In Delaware, as you pointed out just a minute ago, you don't have any sales tax. So these little towns, and there are some of them, especially the Delaware towns, are not very big places. And the populations are just blossoming right now with folks going there and getting out of all these other high-dollar places.
1: The pictures I've seen, the little towns are very quaint, which is attractive to young people. It's been a story that's been going around ever since Mamdani got into office, because he's been opening the exits and shoving people out, especially young people who can't afford to live in his city.
0: Right.
1: So they're getting out of there as quick as they can, and they have been actually migrating straight to Delaware, finding a great place on the beach, living pretty well.
0: Well, they're fun towns. I mean, they're pretty laid back. And again, they were low population places.
1: Not anymore.
0: And I was talking about, you know, Ocean City, New Jersey, as opposed to Ocean City, Maryland. Ocean City, New Jersey is a pretty big place, you know, and they got a lot of big old hotels and... a lot of these coastal towns along Maryland and Delaware, though, are very small towny. You know, and when the tourists leave every year at the end of the summer, they go right back to being just very low population, small towns.
1: Sounds
0: where
1: good.
0: Everybody knows everybody.
1: So you don't have 35 or 1604 to deal with.
0: No, I mean, the most you have to deal with there is Route 50, which kind of takes you from those areas into the metropolitan areas like Minneapolis and Baltimore and D.C. Coastal Highway can get a little gummed up on occasion, but that's the road that kind of leads down through all of those coastal towns. But yeah, you don't have anything resembling traffic like you'd see in New York or D.C.
1: Or Texas.
0: Or Texas, for that matter. 1604, exactly. So, anyway.
1: We invited all these people to come to Texas because we wanted to grow our state. And we wanted all this industry to come here.
0: Mm-hmm.
1: And it came here, and now we're just flooded. It's just,
0: I should have been the last one. I should have been like, after me, they should have raised the drawbridge on the moat, you know.
1: Well, I mean, I look at a place like New Braunfels as an example. But right. you could say the same thing about Bernie or just about any other place. And they were very quaint and very charming and all that. And all that's gone now. It's just these gigantic behemoths and... But the problem is, where are you going to go? You know, right. You say, okay, I'd like to find a little smaller place to get out of the traffic, get out of the nightmare, get out of the rush, rush, rush. Well, we're all traffic, nightmare, rush, rush, rush everywhere now.
0: Well, so. By virtue of the fact that people want to get away from that stuff, they end up creating it where they end up.
1: Well, and all the other move-ins, too.
0: That's
1: all
0: what I mean.
1: The people that came here from other places.
0: Exactly.
1: California, so on.
0: Well, and that's what you're going to see along these coastal towns of Delaware and Maryland.
1: Of course.
0: The same exact thing.
1: That's why I was linking the stories.
0: I got that.
1: Same thing.
0: Anyway, so Abdul Sayed Al Sayed was in Ann Arbor at this town hall, students versus billionaires. Is that typical and boring or what?
1: Of course.
0: The obsession with a lot of these folks who themselves are billionaires and very rich people, the billionaires are the worst people in the world. And Al Sayed's there, and a young man who has been all over Fox News already, Iman Dashti, I believe.
1: Mm-hmm.
0: Doing a Q&A with Al Sayed,
1: mm-hmm.
0: referred to himself as a Persian, and brought up his uncle and another family member. I forget who that was. It might have been a sister or something.
1: Mm-hmm. It was.
0: And his uncle received 50 lashes before being executed. His sister was apprehended for not wearing the proper clothing, mm-hmm. Whatever that would have been.
1: Her burqa.
0: Mm-hmm. And asked Al Sayed, you know, will you condemn this? Will you condemn the Revolutionary Guard? Will you condemn mm-hmm. the murder of tens of thousands of Iranians? You know, will you do that? And absolutely, he did not.
1: He refused to.
0: He did.
1: And in fact, I'll tell you what, we're out of time. Right. I have two pieces of sound for this.
0: Okay.
1: So why don't we go ahead and take this break?
0: Sure.
1: And when we come back, I'll play those pieces of sound and we can riff on it a little
0: bit.
1: Okay. And I got another piece from Al Sayed as well. Something else he said. All right, more Ware and Rima coming up. KTSA.
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24: A man accused in a 2023 shooting rampage in Bexar County in Austin planning to plead insanity. We'll get you the latest. Major weekend construction on the north side could cause some travel headaches this weekend. We'll explain. And a major backlog of voter registration applications affecting several Texas counties with 1 week left to register for the midterms. Those stories and more coming up at the top of the hour.
3: Good morning. As you head into your commute, we do have a trouble spot downtown. 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Get reports of a disabled vehicle at 35 northbound at 37. Looks like they may have just moved that onto the right shoulder. 1604 westbound Bulverde Road to Stone Oak Parkway. That's starting to fill in and slow down. Also noticing some delays along 410 eastbound Military Drive to Fredericksburg Road and also 410 northbound I-10 to 35. Tired of overpriced blinds? 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I'm Debbie Alcacer, KTSA, Time Saver Traffic.
24: Your KTSA, Stevens Roofing. AccuWeather forecast, mainly sunny, will stay dry through the weekend. High of 94 today, 74 under partly cloudy skies this evening. For Saturday, sunny and 93. Sunny and mid-90s from Sunday through Wednesday of next week. And then popping up with a cool front, maybe a chance of showers too. Highs in the mid-80s. Outside now, 76 at St. Mary's University, 76 at San Antonio. Severe weather station. I'm John Cruz. 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
25: Yeah, Heatwave 1977. Got them boogie nights, baby. Let's get

0: Dancing with a Boogie, getting down. We're wearing Rhyma. Last half hour, we were talking about El Sayed and some of the stuff he told Iman Dashti. And before we get to that, because I got both pieces of sound, and during that same time, El Sayed was asked about housing costs in Michigan. And he said, well, it's Michigan football.
1: Oh, I saw that. Yeah. Was he blaming MAGA or something? Or
0: no.
1: was he blaming for the... Is it the football fan? I didn't really get that.
0: Yeah, football's really big up there with Michigan Wolverines. And he said, look, what happens is you've got all these rich people that come in and they buy these houses up, and then they list them as Airbnbs for people who are coming in to watch football at the University of Michigan. And that's what's driving up your home prices. That's absolutely not true. That's absolutely not true. In fact, the Brookings Institution came out this morning and said it was Joe Biden's – and Brookings is far left.
1: Right.
0: They're a leftist organization. So – they had to admit they're the answer to the heritage. There you go. So they said, no, it was Biden letting in all these people who were driving up the price of homes.
1: That's what it is, right.
0: And so what El Sayed was absolutely not true. But
1: In other words, he was dispelling the idea that having a lot of illegals come in has some kind of impact on housing.
0: Correct.
1: He was saying that's not really true.
0: That's right.
1: It's rich people buying up all these, you know.
0: Yeah. That's right. Okay. He was saying, wasn't it the illegals who are coming in here that, you know, open immigration? It was the rich people who bought up all these houses, and we need to take those away from the rich people and give them to the poor people is basically what he said. And what happens is a lot of times, you'll have people who are, let's just say, alumni of Michigan, Texas, you know, whatever. And they move somewhere. They move to Texas, but they're alumni of Michigan. They may end up buying a house nearby, so during football season they can go up there.
1: Right.
0: But during the rest of the year, they rent that house out. It certainly doesn't sit empty the rest of the year. So it's just again, we go back to the Tallarico lies. This guy's telling lies as well just to get elected.
1: Well, he just goes with the opposite of whatever the truth is.
0: Pretty much. And make stuff up.
1: Yeah.
0: So Michigan student, University of Michigan student, Iman Dashti, was telling him the story here. Oh, wait a minute. Hold on just a second. I got to hit the right button down here. Go ahead. Jimmy D. We're going to have to do this in a little bit. Jimmy's got me turned off in there. That's the problem.
1: Oh, okay.
0: He needs
1: to
0: turn me on.
1: Well, we had talked about it just a minute ago. His uncle had been beaten with 50 lashes or something like that and then executed, and he asked El Sayed directly, will you renounce that? Will you renounce the Republican Guard, all that stuff? And, I mean, we'll play the audio in a little bit, but basically what he tossed back was not that. It was just a bunch of gobbledygook that really didn't mean anything.
0: Right.
1: Which is what they do.
0: Right, and then he did a great follow up interview and explained that he gave El Sayed every opportunity. You know what? Just shelve it for now. We'll talk about it. When Jimmy gets back in the room, we'll bring it up and talk about it again. He's not in there to turn the button on. The Florida Attorney General James Uthmeyer, Sarasota teacher Liz Ballard harassed, disparaged, and tried to cancel an eighth grader for his conservative views. The eighth grader was specifically told by his parents to not engage in any kind of debate concerning conservative views that we have here at home. Just go to school, do your lessons, come home, do your homework, be a good boy, be a good student. So he refused to do so. And according to the Florida Attorney General, this teacher, Liz Ballard, wouldn't have him sitting there and not engaging, so she wanted to fight. And this eighth grader...
1: It's like, 13, 14 years of age?
0: 13 years old, was not going to engage with her. He was going to let her do her thing, and she wasn't going to have that. Damn it, you're going to fight with me. Damn it, we're going to fight. Damn it, we're going to have this.
1: Had him in front of the class, apparently, allegedly. Called him a misogynist.
0: Oh, yeah, called him a misogynist. And there are a number of HR violation investigations open about this woman. So the Florida Attorney General said to the school district, you need to fire her immediately, and if you don't, I'm going to do it for you.
1: Yeah, said she should never teach again. She should never be in a classroom. The Uthmeyer said that, and it was quite a lengthy letter that he sent out. And, yeah, I mean, what kind of a grown-ass adult? Now, I don't know what the age of this history teacher is. I don't know what her age is. But still, she's obviously a grown adult if she's teaching a class. What kind of grown adult uses a 13, 12, 13, 14-year-old kid to mock and ridicule for political reasons because his parents may be conservative. I never really came to understand how she learned that the parents were conservative, but she allegedly, according to the ag, targeted this kid and, you know, mocked him and pulled him in front of the other kids and wanted him to debate her on, you know, politics. It's bizarre.
0: She berated him, embarrassed him, or tried to embarrass him. And this history, you know, she teaches history at Pineview School, which is, again, a government school. And to me, when I saw the story, it was just another confirmation of the types of people that are not, I'm not everybody. I'm not saying it's everybody. I'm saying the types of certain people that are in the government schools. They are radicals. She's obviously a radical leftist who, yeah, she doesn't mind. And I don't care. Radical leftists and Democrats, they don't care what your age is.
1: Sure.
0: They hate you for your political view. You could be 2 years old. And if you're wearing a MAGA hat, they want that MAGA hat off your body at 2 years old. That's who these people are.
1: Well, and a lot of the younger teachers, you look at the timeline, okay, a lot of them themselves are the result of indoctrination in public schools. They go to university. They go through the education program. They're being taught by people at the college level who themselves are propagandists and zealots. And so when they start teaching, it shouldn't be any surprise, especially with the younger teachers, that that's what it, and when you see, remember during COVID, we'd see these videos of kids doing the at-home learning, and you would see the teachers, and they hated the cameras, they hated the webcams, because you'd see a lot of them were young teachers who had the pride flag hanging in the class, who are doing this kind of thing. And, you know, you wonder just how many classrooms across the country that's still going on.
0: Oh, a ton of them.
1: Yeah.
0: You know, you don't have to wonder because it's happening in, I can guarantee you, every school, and I can't say every school is 100% that way, but it's in every single school, every single government school.
1: Sure.
0: And it was absolutely planned that way. It's being exercised that way. And they're nothing but centers of propaganda. And this is another prime example of it right here. This is a real world example of this and what goes on in those schools. And a lot of parents aren't even aware of it.
1: Well, they're not. And that's why when COVID, when you had the at-home learning, why a lot of parents were, you know, shocked because they were finally able to have some eyeballs on what was going on in the class.
0: Well, remember, a lot of the schools said, do not let your parents see this.
1: Because of this very reason, we suspect.
0: Parents were not allowed to watch
1: this. They didn't want parents seeing what was going on in the classroom.
0: Japan. Great country of honor. And Japan has these temples that are hundreds, if not thousands, of years old. You've seen, we've all seen these beautiful Japanese temples for their religion. And they're all over the place. Well, they've had a 500% increase in the Muslim population in Japan. And in just the past 5 months, they've had 9 major Japanese temples burned to the ground. Does that sound familiar?
1: Yeah, they're doing that to synagogues and Christian churches around the globe, man.
0: And right here.
1: And right here, yeah, absolutely. Well, you know, the radical Islam folks, they don't, you know, it's their way or the highway, and everybody else is an infidel, not even a complete human being. Their religions are abominations, and so, you know, they celebrate their faith by burning the churches and synagogues and temples of other people's faiths. That's exactly what they do.
0: So isn't it a shame that in Japan they have these beautiful, they're gorgeous temples.
1: They've been around forever,
0: right,
1: too. Many,
0: beautiful.
1: I mean, thousands of years. Yeah.
0: That's what I'm saying. Thousands, hundreds if not thousands of years, and 9 of them that are hundreds and thousands of years old have burned to the ground. And we've seen that here. We've seen churches here that are hundreds of years old,
1: right,
0: that have literally been burned to the ground, and the correlation is radical Islam has moved in. That's the correlation. That's the only correlation. Look, for for thousands of years in Japan, as a prime example, none of these churches were, or none of those temples were harmed. And then they had a 500% increase in the Muslim population in the past few years.
1: That's the only thing that's different. Yeah.
0: The only thing that's different. Yeah. And the temples start burning. Do you not think that there's a correlation? Can you not put two?
1: You're so Islamophobic. Well, you just hate the Muslims. That's what you're going to hear.
0: Well, sure. And I really don't.
1: I know.
0: I really don't. I do not appreciate the ones that see the problem with me and the vast majority of the jihadists. They will not assimilate. And I am big on assimilation. If you want to come to this country, fantastic. But you have to decide you want to be us, not us become you. Yeah. And they're the other way around.
1: Well, but the whole point is to take over countries from the inside out.
0: That's why they got to burn the religion out.
1: The idea of assimilation doesn't even enter into their brains.
0: Nope.
1: It's all part of the larger plan, the evil plot.
0: Exactly.
1: What's sad and sick, though, about these kinds of things, the destruction of ancient synagogues and temples in Japan, Jewish synagogues around, throughout the Arabian world, is that the artistry involved in constructing these things is gorgeous. Great artisans and craftsmen created these things, great architects, great builders, and something that has stood for thousands and thousands of years is destroyed in just a couple of hours because you don't like their religion.
0: You do remember a few years ago that ISIS, which was a creation of Barack Obama, remember? A creation of him. They went through the Middle East and those old churches, like in Syria and Turkey, Christian churches that are a couple of thousand years old, obviously, because they started at Christ's time, are gone.
1: Yeah.
0: Burned to the ground, pillaged, the great artistry that you're talking about, utterly destroyed, never to be brought back again.
1: Cannot be replicated. Yeah.
0: You can't resurrect it in any shape, form, or fashion, because that's the whole point of burning it to the ground.
1: Sure.
0: You burn it to the ground, you can't ever bring it back.
1: Well, I hate, ugly and evil people who lay their hands on beautiful things that other people have created, even beyond the religious aspect of it, which is distasteful enough and grotesque enough. But the fact that you will lay your hands on something as gorgeous as that, as a Japanese temple, and destroy it.
0: We talk about that here with people that will go and they'll paint, spray paint something on the side of a synagogue or something like that, and then get in their 68 Volvo with a coexist sticker on the back and drive off. More Warren Ryman coming up, KTSA. Mostly sunny all weekend, upper 90s for you high. Storms are possible midweek next week, 75 right now, KTSA.
2: Good morning. Looks like an accident. A couple actually just now popping up. 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Highway 90 eastbound Hunt Lane. Got an accident left lane. Actually, this is related to the wreck on the westbound side as well at Hunt Lane. So left lane blocked in both directions. Tired of overpriced blinds? 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
13: Well, I didn't realize this till you brought it to my attention that today is Dolly Parton Day, September 9th, 925. Or I'm sorry, September 25th, the ninth month, 925. So it is Dolly Parton Day. We celebrate all things Dolly Parton today.
12: Absolutely.
13: Have you been following the schism or whatever this is with Seaver and the nephew and the security agency and the restraining order? All that stuff.
12: The latest is her sister said there is no problem.
13: Yeah.
12: That this is a bunch to do about nothing. That
13: right.
12: We're still tight as a family, and he's still tight with us, and it ain't a problem. This is not. They're just making this stuff up, and unfortunately, that can happen.
13: Well, does he not have a? Is a restraining order fake too?
12: No. They got a restraining order from this guy, but it wasn't the family who did it. It was the manager.
13: The estate or something.

0: the manager.
1: Company or whatever.
2: Mm-hmm. Yeah, why would they have him release all the press statement and be the voice of the family if something was going on in the fairies?
0: Exactly.
3: That's kind of weird.
0: And they all embraced him last night. The sisters did.
3: Oh, I saw that. Yeah. I saw the statement and all that.
0: And they're really feeling bad, too, because remember, Dolly wasn't the only one who just recently passed. They lost a brother a couple of months before she died.
3: That's right. That's right.
0: Yeah.
3: So,
0: I mean, the family's getting hit, man. I'm like, y'all rein it in. You know, let them do their thing. Don't beat buzzards around his family right now, you know?
3: That's what always happens, though.
0: Do
3: I? Especially, yeah, we both know about that, you know. And, you know, obviously she was very successful, and there's a lot there. You always have the vultures coming out, man.
0: I had the local newspaper come after me after my son died. Mm. And they wanted to write an article about, you know, young people who commit suicide.
3: Right.
0: And it's not anything I wanted to talk about. I didn't want it to, you know, it was not a discussion I wanted to have.
3: Sure.
0: But they were going to carry on with it anyway. And I contacted a very good friend of mine who used to work there, and he is now in the PR business, and you know him. And I said, would you negotiate this with me? Because they're not listening to me, and they're going to, you know, try to tear into me. And he did. And they still wrote the piece, but they weren't the a-holes that they had intended on being. So I get it. I understand. When you lose a loved one and you have some family prominence, they just want to drag you through hell. And they don't mind doing it either.
3: And, you know, a lot of people like that, they're bottom feeders, you know, they're bivalves.
0: It was horrible.
3: It's all about, you know, getting a piece for themselves or elevating themselves, and they don't care who they have to hurt.
0: Just want to be left alone.
3: Well,
0: And even though you've got fame or prominence or whatever you want to call it, some notoriety, whatever, you just leave me alone, please, for a little while.
3: Right.
0: I'll discuss this when I'm ready, but they wouldn't have it. So, and that's what's happening with her, and it's just horrible. Leave the family alone, man.
3: Yeah.
0: Let them do their thing.
3: It's just bad behavior, you know. And
0: which I'm pretty well tired of.
3: Me too. I'm tired of crummy behavior too. Why is everybody in such a crappy mood in the world these days?
0: I know it, man. I know it. I just want to, you know, have a weekend, ride my motorcycle.
3: I concur.
0: Maybe toss something on the grill later. I don't know. You know, something
3: right,
0: like that.
3: Right, right.
0: Anyway.
3: Well, you know, just thinking about Dolly, and I mentioned to you earlier, I think it's kind of interesting that I just accidentally found this out because I don't really follow them anymore, but apparently the last thing she recorded was a U2 song that's on the new record that's coming out. I think it might be coming out today, as a matter of fact. But who didn't? You know, we talked about this earlier, and we've got a whole new audience, so it's cool. But, you know, who didn't she collaborate with when you think about it? You always bring up the Kenny Rogers story. But, you know, the work she did with Norah Jones, I was a huge Norah Jones fan during those first two records she did. And Dolly did a song with her that was great.
0: Beautiful.
3: She was Dolly Parton, man. Aren't we still kind of getting used to a world without Dolly Parton in it?
0: Well, yeah. Yeah.
3: You know what I mean?
0: And when you think about her legacy that's going to live on forevermore, I mean,
3: right.
0: You know, it's a beautiful thing. It's a beautiful thing. And she left, Sean, this was a beautiful thing. She left high on the game. She walked out with her head up.
3: Yeah, remember the rock record or the heavy metal? We all talk about William Shatner. He's 95 or whatever the hell he is. He's 100. I don't know. He's going to outlive us all, I think. William Shatner's going to outlive Keith Richards, which is a hell of a thing.
0: Mm-hmm.
3: But he's put out a heavy metal record, but Dolly did that like several years ago.
0: Well, and remember why that was? It was because she had been voted into the Rock and Roll Hall of Fame.
3: Right, right.
0: And she said, I don't really have any rock music. And I considered the follow-up stuff, like I mentioned, Jack White and Jolene earlier, and certainly her goddaughter Miley Cyrus and her version of Jolene. Those are rock records.
3: Oh yeah, yeah, you know,
0: those
3: absolutely,
0: are rock records,
3: absolutely.
0: But she said, "Okay, I'm going to do one." So she put spandex on.
3: Yes, she did.
0: And a very low cut top at 70. What was she? 78.
3: She must have been
0: somewhere along
3: it
0: there.
3: Wasn't that many years ago,
0: right? No, it was just a couple of years ago, and she laid down a rock record that blew people's minds. Okay, I'll do that one now.
3: She did a version of what's the Four Non Blondes song? What's Up? I think it's called. Or she did a version with that woman, the original singer, that is just ass kicking. It's amazing.
0: You see the lead singer from Naked Eyes died too. Always Naked Eyes.
3: I did see that.
0: Always
3: yeah,
0: something
3: yeah,
0: to
3: yeah.
0: remind me.
3: Yeah.
0: Passed away 2 days ago.
3: Played that song a lot on the AC radio.
0: Oh, man.
3: We were talking, and I just saw, you know, Brett Baer had the president of Iran on last night, did about a seven and a half minute interview, which I suffered through.
0: Uh-huh.
3: I mean, it was a great, you know, great get for Brett Baer. He asked all the right questions, mm-hmm. in a sense. Mm-hmm.

0: But there was no point to it because that guy just lied his ass off. Mm-hmm. Just absolutely lied. Did you see it?
1: Mm-hmm.
0: Asked about, you know, the tens of thousands of people that they have murdered for protesting the government or showing any manner of
2: resent,
0: said it didn't happen. You have no independent verification from within this country that that happened. Claimed to be, you know, the victims of terrorism, the terrorism of the Israelis in the U.S. It was really obnoxious, and none of it was true.
2: Well, and I saw a video overnight of Tucker Carlson, who has taken a sharp turn in a lot of his podcasting against Israel.
0: Yeah.
2: And I don't know that this is true or not, but he was on another guy's podcast, so I'm waiting to find out if this is true, and if it is he telling the truth? And if he's telling the truth, why this would exist? So he said he was in the Oval Office after he came back from Iran, and that he was talking to Donald Trump, and Trump said, Tucker said to him, so this is not about the nukes, because the nukes are gone. You blew up the nukes with the B-1s last year, so why are you doing this now? And he said, well, it's about hegemony for Israel. We want to clear out the Middle East, and then once that's done and Israel controls the Middle East, we're getting out of the Middle East. We're leaving. Mm-hmm. Because the only reason we're there is because Iran's such hellraisers, you know, we have to be there. But the minute Iran is not a factor, then we're out. We're going to come home. And Tucker said to him, but what are we going to do? I mean, they're going to be crazy. They're going to kill people. And Trump said, well, allegedly.
0: According to Tucker,
2: yeah. According to this video, and I want to find out if the video is real even, because I don't trust anything on the internet. Trump said, well, we're all going to die, so don't worry about it.
0: I find that a little hard to believe,
2: but number two, I don't trust the videos, and number three, if that's true, if Tucker's telling the truth, I can't imagine that would be the case, but anyway, they're all lying about this.
0: Well, Tucker, you know, I watched him for a number of years when he had the old show, and I don't really place any validity on what that guy says anymore. I just don't. I mean, we've talked about the money and you know, the influence, and you know, he seems like once he left Fox, he became something other, which tells me whatever he was doing at Fox wasn't genuine to begin with.
2: Don't know. I have no idea whether that was genuine or not, but who knows? But he's definitely taken a turn. Before we got a break here at the top of the hour, I want to go through a couple of things that are going on this weekend traffic-wise.
0: Sure.
2: I just want everybody to be aware of what's happening. And this all starts basically tonight at 9 o'clock. The three right main lanes on southbound 35 from Judson to O'Connor Road are going to be closed all weekend. Not just every once in a while, not just intermittently. So if you're in the Live Oak to Windcrest area, you're going to are trying to get down I-35 at all this weekend. Right there from Judson down to past O'Connor, it's going to be completely shut down on the right-hand side. So that's going to be a mess. Just consider southbound 35 to be a mess. 410 eastbound from Harry Wurzbach to Starcrest. 410 eastbound, Harry Wurzbach to Starcrest will be shut down this weekend. And then I've been telling you also about the closures over on 1604 at Stone Oak Parkway. They are going to be closing that area as well, and that's probably going to be the worst off of all of them. 1604 in the Stone Oak Parkway area. That's Blanco. There's 281, all of that stuff that's right there. It's a major, major thoroughfare. This city, pretty much, if you look at these major thoroughfares with the closings, the city's going to be on lockdown this weekend. It's going to be a traffic nightmare.
3: All the families trying to do their kids' soccer games and stuff, that's not going to happen.
2: And you know who I think about, Jimmy? I think about them, of course, but I think about the businesses along these routes, man. You know, I look up here at where Chewy's is on 35, and it is a nightmare to try to get to that place just to have a taco. And I'm like, God, man, I hope they can hang in. And now they're owned by Darden, so they've got some resources. But all the little mom-and-pop shops along the way. Back in a minute.
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6: It is 9 o'clock at KTSA San Antonio. I'm John Cruz. We are cruising to a warm day. Nice weekend as well, but keeping our eye on next week with cooler temps on the way. Your full forecast is also on the way. Iran's president wants a deal with the U.S. before the midterms, but both of Maine's senators say relief needs to come sooner for most Americans.
7: Energy officials in Maine say the average statewide cost for heating oil is now over $6. That's an 81% jump compared to a year ago. And that's not the only thing hurting Americans' wallets. The war with Iran is also driving up diesel costs, with the average price of $6.50 a gallon this morning and gas at $4.49.
6: That is correspondent Jay O'Brien. President Trump heading to Tennessee on Saturday to watch number one Texas take on the Vols in a big college matchup. Hawaii's governor requesting a federal emergency declaration ahead of Hurricane Nolo.
8: Tropical storm Nolo strengthened to a hurricane Thursday night as it approaches the Big Island. Areas in higher elevations could see nearly 3 feet of rain, with catastrophic flooding and mudslides a major concern.
6: Correspondent Hannah Batah, the National Hurricane Center, puts Nolo about 400 miles south of Honolulu. Investigators now say a fire at the Bexar County Jail Annex building last month was accidental. It happened August 24th. The Bexar County Fire Marshal says a contractor working on the elevator was cutting rebar and kicked off sparks that set fire to plywood. Three people suffered minor injuries. Attorneys for the man accused of killing six people in Bexar County and Austin say they plan to plead insanity next month. Shane James reportedly shot and killed his parents at their Bexar County home in December 2023 before driving to Austin and killed four others and wounded three others, including two police officers. James's trial is set to begin October 26th. Voters now have just over a week to register for the November 3rd election, and state officials urging everyone to double-check their registration. Local election offices processing a backlog of DPS voter registration apps after a tech error kept some submissions from reaching counties for much of the past year. The issue affects people who registered while renewing their driver's license or changing their address through DPS. An inmate convicted of killing three people during a robbery is the sixth person now to be executed in Texas this year. KTSA's Christian Blood.
9: Kershawn Ramey was given a lethal injection Wednesday night after the U.S. Supreme Court rejected his stay of execution. In 2005, Ramey and an accomplice killed three residents of a neighbor's home in Edna after breaking in to steal cocaine. Ramey was convicted in 2007. His accomplice, who testified against him, was also sentenced to die. He was executed last week. Christian Blood, KTSA News.
6: And the MTV Video Music Awards are Sunday. Come on, meet me on the dance floor. After more than 20 years, Madonna leads the nominations this year with 11. She's also performing. Kacey Musgraves will perform a tribute to Dolly Parton. But Taylor Swift will receive the VMA's first ever award for Artist Director. And her new video, Patient Zero, will premiere during the show. Your KTSA, Stevens Roofing.
10: 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This accident on 90 at Hunt Lane. This is impacting eastbound and westbound. Got left lanes blocked in either direction. So on the eastbound side, it's got you slow from 1604. Westbound side, you're slow from West Military. 410 eastbound Palo Alto, that is road work right lane, and a stall at I-10 westbound FM 725. Far east side, that stall now off to the shoulder. 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
2: Hey, that's us.
0: That is us. Here we are.
2: And it's Friday, September 25th. So, be cool. What you cooking this weekend?
0: What am I cooking?
2: Oh, that's you don't really do that. You should ask me that.
0: I do cook.
2: Yeah.
0: I cook.
2: Well, okay.
0: I made some pasta the other night.
2: That's right. You made pasta Alfredo.
0: My wife cooks a lot. She did some pork chops the other night. We only go out maybe once a week.
2: Yeah, I got to figure out what I'm cooking this weekend.
0: Yeah?
2: What
0: are you
2: going to
0: do?
2: I don't know.
0: Yeah.
2: I have perfected a quarter chicken.
0: Yeah.
2: I was just telling Greg back there because I asked him, what are you cooking this weekend? All right, so I got to get to some of this sound. The number one with a bullet this weekend or today, because that'll change in 5 minutes, is Sonny Hostin. We talked about this yesterday.

0: never
1: and,
0: put you on.
1: And when I brought it up at the Hot Topics meeting, I don't think everyone believed me. And then my producer looked it up, and I'm in the New York Times. And apparently, several jurors questioned afterwards said one holdout juror was principally responsible
2: for preventing
1: them from returning a guilty verdict. That was me.
3: No, it wasn't. What has come out yesterday is she was not the lone holdout juror in the case. In fact, she was the opposite of that. And that's in the record. She said she was in the New York Times. She was, because she's a fame whore. She wants fame. So she had sought out the New York Times, place like that, so she could get, could give quotes. And the fact of the matter is she was saying the opposite. So completely contradicting what she said then versus now. But again, for some reason, these people think that none of us are going to go back and check to see if it's a valid story or not.
4: The bulk of their audience won't.
3: No, I know.
4: The bulk of the people they're broadcasting to and marketing themselves to will not.
3: Right. So she could get away with telling a lie because nobody's going to catch up to her. But here's what happened. The jurors who were on the case are still alive.
4: Hmm. Right.
3: They sat down with the newspapers, several newspapers, and said, no, she wasn't.
4: Right.
3: That's not true. And then law enforcement said, no, she wasn't. That's not true. It was a 35-year-old homeless man who loved the $15 a day and the three meals a day. Mm. So he was holding out so it would extend the trial so he could still eat and get the $15 every day. It was not her. It was him who was the lone holdout juror in that case. She voted to convict.
4: Well, it's all the way. I mean, that's stupid. That's beyond stupid. You know what I mean? That
3: she would... Here's what I asked you earlier. I'll ask it again now. Do you think she's going to come on TV this morning in 1 hour and she's going to say, I'm caught red-handed. I did lie. I didn't tell the truth. Of course she's not.
4: Well, no. I mean, the coverage of what you just said is pretty nil. You're barely able to find that.
5: Who's having a worse year on The View than Sonny?
3: It's terrible, isn't it?
5: She's totally digging her own hole with her son,
4: right?
5: All that stuff.
3: But she just got to keep her mouth shut. I don't know. I don't understand why you would. Well, I guess you want some sort of special. You want to feel special or something, I guess.
4: It's LARPing, Trey, to a certain extent. And you look at her. It was a bizarre thing to claim anyway,
3: right?
4: To sort of connect you with the whole quote-unquote holdout juror. I mean, you and I both have an issue with that categorization anyway in the Lindsey Clancy case.
3: Yeah.
4: But it was such a bizarre thing to want to claim to begin with.
3: And why is that bizarre? Because the others, with the exception of the one guy, the others voted to convict. The guy, the homeless guy, was the one who voted to acquit the guy based on insanity. She put herself in that position and said, I was the one trying to acquit the guy. No, she wasn't. She was voting with the others to convict him.
4: Right.
3: So what she was saying, this is what makes it so absurd. What she was saying is she was willing to vote to let this guy walk.
4: To let a guy who
3: accountable
4: cut somebody's head off, boiled it, made soup of it. Ate her brain, and you're going to claim that you're the person that was fighting for his innocence.
3: And that's okay, because, you know, all I need is the fame. I just need people to pay attention.
4: But that's
3: pay attention
4: the whole
3: to
4: thing,
3: me.
4: Is that it was a very strange thing to want to claim to begin with. Hey, you're right. It's all about getting the attention.
3: We're talking about LARPing.
4: A lot of people are talking about LARPing, exactly.
3: All right, so here we're back to the Michigan student, Imam Dashti, who had this encounter with Al Sayed.
6: My cousin was hunted in the streets of Iran by the IRGC because her hijab wasn't on right. My uncle was sentenced to die, received 50 lashings by Ali Khamenei's government, and the terror that we've experienced is insurmountable. And you can imagine our surprise as Persians, our sadness when we heard you, Abdul, a leaked audio tape of you saying that you didn't want to comment on Supreme Leader Khamenei's death and that people in Dearborn were sad when he died. And I just have a simple question, Abdul. That silence had a gaping hole in our community, and I want to ask if you regret that silence. I want to ask if you renounce the people that held vigils, that supported this terrorist for all the stuff that he's done. I wanted to ask if you stand unequivocally against the IRGC, against the Islamic Republic of Iran that has killed 50,000 protesters, Abdul. I haven't heard anything from you about the protesters, Abdul. Please.
7: I appreciate your question, and thank you. What I will tell you is this. For too long and too often, when we think about our role in the world,

0: We have turned ourselves into the world's policemen. And I think what we all want, what we all need, is more democracy, more freedom in the world, but also an understanding of what we actually can and should do.
1: Totally ignored Du Bois' question.
2: Yeah,
1: refused to answer it.
2: Yeah, and, you know, suddenly it's all about us being the world police, and, you know, that's bad. Yeah, he didn't answer it at all. That was a bunch of gobbledygook what he just tossed out there to avoid the question.
1: Well, he made us the bad guy.
2: Well, of course,
1: he said,
2: yes.
1: We went in for regime change, right. And we were knocking them out for regime. It's all the reason Iran is a mess right now, it's us.
2: Sure.
1: We did it.
2: It's our fault. But again, in doing that, he very artlessly avoided answering the direct question.
1: Which was, we have seen this over and over again. Benjamin Netanyahu mentioned it yesterday. Thousands upon thousands upon thousands are killed. He talked about his sister without the hijab on correctly, and they hunted her down. Mm. I don't know what, you know, he didn't say what the ultimate answer was for her. Usually they gang rape them,
2: yeah.
1: So they can't make it to heaven. If they gang rape them, they're unclean, so they can't get to heaven.
2: Sure, just said she was apprehended, but he didn't go into details what happened to her.
1: But this is Iran.
2: But still, yeah, it's a direct question. Do you denounce that? You know, Netanyahu did a great job, I think, of addressing, the tens of thousands, hundreds of thousands of people who have been killed inside Iran by their own government, referring to the protesters outside, saying, hey, where were you guys when all these people are being killed for voicing their opinions and concerns? You're not there, are you?
1: Doesn't fit their
2: narrative. You're here in New York, outside the UN, but you don't turn down for that stuff.
1: Well, Iman Dashti went on with Will Cain. This is what he said.
3: Not have given him an easier layup. I mean, it's so simple. Just say it. Just say you're against the world's largest sponsor of terror. Just say you're against the government that has killed hundreds of thousands of Persians and Americans. But he didn't. Why? Well, I think it has something to do with the fact that a lot of his supporters are very sort of supportive of these institutions, the IRGC. They love the Iranian regime, and he doesn't want to alienate them. He has, you know, an extreme base that just agrees with these horrible, horrible ideas that the majority of Americans don't believe in. So when you and I hear him answer questions like this in this insane way, we scoff. We think that's crazy. But there are people who hear that and like that answer. There are people who are proud of Abdul for that answer.
1: Okay, let's talk about why. Go ahead. What were we going to say?
2: Oh, I was going to say that's kind of the question. Like, is it because he doesn't want to be hurt politically by acknowledging that, or does he actually believe or support, you know, inside himself what they're doing?
1: Yes. Both of those.
2: Right, I agree. Yeah, yeah.
1: Number one, he is part of the radical transformation of America that Barack spoke about, which is the Islamification of America.
2: Right.
1: And just like we saw in the UK, where it's now a Muslim country, that's what they're doing in Michigan. They're doing, you know, you see Dearborn, you talk about Detroit and all these places there that are Muslim strongholds now. He is a part of that. He is a radical Islamist. He is there's a thing called civilized jihadism. And that's these guys like him and Mandani who are radically transforming various sectors of the United States based on what Barack talked about when he was president of the United States. And that's what they're doing. Michigan is just about to become a Muslim state. Mm. And he doesn't want to get crossways with the voters of Michigan. That's the first thing. So that answers your first question. Second question is, yes, he has ties with the Muslim Brotherhood. He has sat on these boards. He's worked with these organizations before that are directly connected to the Muslim Brotherhood. So, of course not. He's not going to violate his brothers. He's not going to go against them. So there's no way he's going to step into that and say, oh, yeah, I definitely stand against them killing their own people. No, he doesn't. He's totally fine with them killing their own people in Iran.
2: And they're not wearing bomb vests, but they're seeking the destruction of this country in the Western Hemisphere. In their own way, and
1: absolutely.
2: So now he can't denounce his brothers. He can't denounce something that he actually really truly believes in.
1: Nope.
2: And he didn't. And again, they all do this. They redirect, right? They pivot, to use one of my least favorite words that people use these days.
1: And again,
2: back to America.
1: And going back to what Sonny said, nobody's going to follow up on her and her lies. So he knows that, too. Next time he's on Miss Now or he's on CNN, they're not going to ask him about this.
2: Well, no, I mean,
1: they're not going to ask him.
2: Why does Tallarico lie his ass off?
1: Because they're not going to ask
2: because
1: him.
2: Because he knows the people that are more than likely going to vote for him aren't going to do that 30-second AI search to see what he's actually said in the past.
1: Well, that's why I brought up the Texas Tribune earlier. Yesterday, he sat down with the Texas Tribune, and he lied.

0: lied and lied and lied. But he knew, because the Texas Tribune is a leftist news online newspaper, it's the political newspaper of the state of Texas, of record of the state of Texas. He knew they were not going to press him on the lies. He knew they were not going to oppose him. He knew the Texas Tribune was going to publish it as fact. He's covered, and he knows it as much as Sonny Hostin knows it or El Sayed knows it. They're not going to be pressed for the truth.
1: Well, yeah, they never are, you know. And to Riccardi's point yesterday, I brought up, you know, about this idea of guys like El Sayed just and Tallarico lying their ass off. Is because they do. They know their own support base is not going to fact check them. So they depend on the stupidity of people, basically.
0: And that includes the media.
1: No, absolutely.
0: The cartel.
1: Well, and the media, even if they know what's true or they don't know, or they, you know, or whatever, they're going to go with the lie every time. They're going to go with protecting these people every single time.
0: But here's my point about, let's just say Texas Tribune. They sit down with Ken Paxton. I guarantee you they're going to fact check everything Paxton says.
1: Oh, they'll fact check everything. They'll bring up every, you know, embarrassing thing about his personal life they can. They'll go there.
0: Absolutely. Let me tell you about New Bath today. You want a gorgeous bathroom in your home. You want it to be safe, right? And so they started out as safe showers, which was that low step-up entry shower, non-slip floor, plenty of room. You get around inside that shower and all that. That was Safe Showers. Well, it's the same people. Same great team in San Antonio serving you the same great way, but they have expanded what they do now into the entire bathroom. So whether it is a safe walk-in shower you're looking for or whether it's a safe walk-in tub that you're looking for, they can do that as well. 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Well, first of all, I've seen all their work. 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Mostly sunny all weekend, upper 90s, and storms are possible midweek next week with a cold front that's going to be coming through. Right now, it's 78 at KTSA.
2: Good morning. So we now have an update on that accident on the west side on Highway 90. We've got a full-on closure on the westbound side, 410 over to Hunt Lane. Closed with that accident. On the eastbound side, still have just one left lane blocked. 1604 northbound starting to fill in and slow down, Calabria to Houseman, and also 1604 westbound, Bulverde Road to Stone Oak Parkway, starting to slow down as well. I'm Debbie Alcacer, KTSA, Time Saver Traffic.
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0: 922 KTSA, Ware and Reimer. Let's get down with a jungle boogie. I like the jungle boogie. Yeah. All right, Mr. Reimer.
1: Well, I want to talk about something stupid I heard in a second, but Xi and Trump will be wrapping it up today. I guess they're going to be meeting at the White House soon. I agree with you that, you know, especially at the state dinner, that it seemed like it was kind of a weird vibe between those two guys. I think, which, you know, would make sense. They've been talking about everything. They've been talking about Ukraine. They've been talking about Iran, apparently, energy, all that stuff. And certainly, I agree with Donald Trump's way of hanging out or forging relationships with people like that, which he had done also. You know, we talked back in the day about North Korea, and people would criticize him. Why do you meet with somebody you think is a horrible person or a villain? Well, it's like better to have a relationship with them than to not have any kind of relationship with them. I don't know how, you know, actually cordial they are with each other. I don't know.
2: But they say he's really good at Bill Maher.
1: What's that? Bill Maher's, yeah.
2: I'm just saying, he's really good at making you feel welcome, right, and comfortable. I'm just throwing in Bill Maher because, right, if he can do it with Bill Maher, he can certainly do it with these, sure, world leaders. You know, hey, man, I'm real comfortable with this guy. I can certainly get along with him. You know?
1: Well, and it's, you know, for somebody that wants to destroy your country, I imagine it's a little off-putting, too. You kind of have somebody, the other guy, on edge if you're not acting like a jerk or you know, actually, you know, stretching your hand out towards them. But it's always better to know your enemies and have a relationship.
2: But people in his cabinet, like Marco, will tell you, when he's stern, he's stern.
1: Oh, yeah.
2: He uses the F-bomb,
1: yes,
2: S-bomb, the M-bomb, every bomb you can imagine.
1: My favorite moment, though, was the auto pen moment in the colonnade. Yeah. That was hilarious.
2: Yeah.
1: Embarrassing as hell for anybody connected to the Joe Biden administration, because they both laughed their ass. I mean, they were laughing genuinely.
2: Mm-hmm.
1: At the picture of the auto pen. I thought that was a great little moment there.
2: Mm-hmm.
1: So we'll see how it goes. Again, they're going to be meeting at the White House fairly soon. But I had a conversation with a buddy of mine who was working in my car yesterday, and we were talking about how the left, socialist left, progressive left, whatever, you know, label you want to attach to them, Antifa. You know, the other guy, the conservative guy, is always the fascist, right?
2: Mm-hmm.
1: The you and I are actually the fascists in this equation.
2: Mm-hmm.
1: And you hear that crap constantly, even though it's their side of the table, their side of the room, that wants to tell you how to think,

0: right? Wants to tell you which religions you can be a part of, which religions you can't.
1: Mm-hmm.
0: Want to dictate to you how you live your life. Pretty much want to dictate every aspect of your existence
1: mm-hmm.
0: on the globe. But somehow, magically, you're the fascist.
1: Mm-hmm.
0: And there was another example of this. I used to be a Bill Burr fan when I first saw him maybe 10 years ago. Thought he's a pretty funny guy. He's a hyper New York guy, you know. And I thought he was kind of funny. He also played a pretty good character on Breaking Bad. It wasn't a major character, but obviously my favorite TV show,
1: mm-hmm.
0: as I've said before. But he's on with Rolling Stone. He's talking to Rolling Stone.
1: Mm-hmm.
0: And, of course, since last Sunday in Austin, you know, everybody's talking about what jackbooted thugs ICE are and how they're just rolling through the streets and shoving people in vans. And you heard this word last Sunday, disappearing people.
1: Mm-hmm.
0: And he was going off to Rolling Stone about how, you know, all his white liberal friends, you know, love to point their finger and all this stuff. But eventually, Trump's going to be throwing those people into vans, too.
1: Mm-hmm.
0: His white friends don't realize that they're going in the van, too, at some point.
1: What he should.
0: And, you know, Trump's just going to start rounding up people who politically disagree with him
1: mm-hmm.
0: and put them in vans and trot them off to gulags. And yet, who would you think of if you have if one person represents both sides of that equation?
1: Mm-hmm.
0: Okay, Democrats, Republicans, conservatives, liberals, whatever you want to call them, who is the one who probably would actually want to throw people they disagree with into a gulag or into a van?
1: We don't have to guess.
0: We don't.
1: They tried to put Donald Trump in prison for 764 years.
0: Yep.
1: We don't have to guess.
0: Actually,
1: we know the answer to that.
0: They actually did murder Charlie Kirk.
1: They put they put a bunch of J6ers in prison.
0: Yes, they did.
1: So we don't even have to guess at that one. We know. But what he said about Luigi Mangione was even worse than that. What he said there was
0: right.
1: worse. And so Bill Burr can suck it as far as I'm concerned. I'm done with that guy. And I never was a big fan anyway.
0: I mean, I saw his comedy act about 10 years ago.
1: I'd see him on Conan funny. Back in the day, and I kind of laugh. But now I see him, and I go, click.
0: Well, with Luigi, click. You know, I'm trying to remember exactly what is...
1: basically justified the killing because
0: of healthcare. People,
1: yeah, the whole idea of, well, they didn't respond. They should have responded. They should have done something. So, they should have changed their evil ways. Instead, they hired security guards, you know.
0: So it's justifiable.
1: Full
0: to
1: of crap.
0: Guy. Right,
1: he's
0: right.
1: Yeah, basically justified a murder. We got to go.
0: Okay, yeah.
1: Right, sorry about that.
0: Oh, you're
1: I
0: fine.
1: Apologize.
0: Right,
1: more Ware and Rima coming up, KTSA.
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8: Charges dropped against a San Antonio mom accused of helping her son plan a mass shooting. We'll have the latest. If you're headed to the East Coast for the weekend, a nor'easter may slow you down. We'll get the latest on that storm. But if your travel plans just involve the north side of town, watch for major construction. Those stories and more are coming up at the top of the hour.
9: Good morning. 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They have completely cleared 90 eastbound and westbound between Loop 410 to Hunt Lane. That wreck, finally, everything completely cleaned and clear. I-10 eastbound approaching Greytown. That stall has been moved off the main lane, now off to the shoulder. 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I'm Debbie Alcacer, KTSA Time Saver Traffic.
8: Your KTSA Stevens Roofing AccuWeather forecast. Mainly sunny. Will stay dry through the weekend. High of 94 today. 74 under partly cloudy skies this evening. For Saturday, sunny and 93. Sunny and mid-90s from Sunday through Wednesday of next week. And then popping up with a cool front. Maybe a chance of showers too. Highs in the mid-80s. Right now, 78 in Bulverde. It is 77 at San Antonio. Severe weather station. I'm John Cruz. 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
1: Pretty close.

0: playing it for you. For me,
1: why?
0: Favorite song of all time, you say. Every time we play it.
1: Roller Coaster?
0: Yeah, I love Roller Coaster, the Ohio Players.
1: It's a great
0: tune. Always say. You love it.
1: No.
0: You love this song.
1: No.
0: It's right up there with Nirvana.
1: I like funk. I don't dislike funk. I also listen to country music. I just don't sit on my ass and listen to grunge all day.
0: But do you listen to funky country music?
1: I don't know.
0: What about this one here? Do you like this one?

0: So today is 9/25. So it's Dolly Parton Day. There's actually parades. Kids are celebrating in the schools. There's all kinds.
1: Great tune. Great tune.
0: This is it right here. My favorite by her.
2: Jolene, Jolene, Jolene, Jolene.
0: Yeah.
2: I'm begging of you, please don't take my man.
0: Okay, so, Jimmy, I got a story for you. Alina Haba. We all remember Alina Haba.
1: Yes, we do.
3: I'm listening.
1: Me too.
0: His ears perked up.
3: I need a lawyer.
1: God.
0: She will too.
3: Oh, no. What happened to my girlfriend?
0: No, here's what's happening. She is marrying tomorrow a Turkish billionaire.
3: I object, Your Honor.
1: Man, really?
3: I object.
1: Oh, my God.
0: His name is Turhan Mildin. He's the CEO of Miller Holding Company. He gave her a 23-carat engagement ring. It's the size of this room, the ring is. She walks with her hand dragging the ground now. This will be her third husband, so maybe you're not that interested in being with her.
3: Oh, yeah.
0: Yeah, third husband.
3: She'd have to sign the prenup. I want to sign the prenup.
1: Oh, my God.
0: I mean, he's a multi-billionaire.
1: Right.
0: The guy is rolling in. I mean, obscenely. It's not Elon money, but it's pretty good.
1: Right.
0: And here's the deal. She's 42. He's 29.
3: Oh,
1: he's 29.
3: Whoa, no,
1: I was expecting the opposite. Like the guy's like 74. He's 29 years of age.
0: 13 years her junior. He's 29. She's 42.
3: She signed.
1: Well done, young man.
3: She signed more than a prenup.
1: Yeah, I think so. She's signing adoption papers too.
0: Wow, that's it. She is adopting him.
3: So was this your son, Alina?
0: Yeah.
1: Oh my God.
3: It's my billionaire husband.
1: 29-year-old Turkish billionaire.
0: Exactly right.
3: What a lucky jerk.
1: I was kind of thinking the same thing. Ew, well done, son.
0: Do y'all remember the convention when she came dancing out and was wearing the USA leather jacket and put it on the podium?
1: I think.
0: And danced around. Oh, look it up.
1: Yeah.
0: It's on YouTube. It's both of you guys.
1: She didn't
0: have
1: to do anything but stand in front of that damn camera. I'd be watching.
3: Did she also do a big picture during posing in an American flag bikini or something? Was that her?
0: No, that was Anna Paulina Luna.
1: All
3: the A's and Alina Haba.
0: Right, Anna Paulina Luna. My gosh, that thing set the world on fire.
1: I remember that.
3: It's very, very political talk.
0: Oh, yeah.
1: But, Alina Haba getting married to a 29-year-old rich guy.
0: It's all right. That's all right. I hope they're happy forevermore. Let it be done.
1: Follow your bliss, man, if that's what works for you. Because
0: I would say he is.
1: I'd say that she's probably got plenty of money.
0: And you know what he looks like?
1: I know.
0: And you know what he looks like? He looks like the typical Turkish billionaire.
3: He's got
0: the dark hair. Yeah, and he's got the thin mustache thing.
1: Do you wear a fez?
0: No. Well, probably on the weekends.
3: Is he wearing the mustache to look older?
0: Probably dress her in a fez on the weekend.
1: Fez.
0: Nothing else but a fez.
3: He's wearing the mustache to look older.
0: Yeah, right. Pretty much. Because he does he looks pretty baby-faced.
1: Look this guy up now.
3: Wow.
0: Okay, now, the other one here, and this, I don't know if anybody cares about this, but it's pretty interesting. There's new evidence that's out saying that the only person that they can find that Hitler ever killed by his own hand was his niece, Angela Rabel.
1: Well, he had a weird obsession with her, apparently.
0: Apparently. Now, it is possible that they were having an incestuous relationship.
1: Yeah.
0: It's possible.
1: That's been around for a long time, part of it.
0: Shot dead in his apartment in September of 1931. Now, this is the new evidence. He was supposedly in Berlin. So he would not have been there to shoot her on that day. But now that they have done some more digging, they have found that she was actually dead for 24 hours before they discovered the body.
1: Right.
0: He was there 24 hours before. It was deemed a suicide officially. No, he wasn't there. He was in Berlin, so there's no way. They had a nasty argument that day, and his gun was found in the apartment with her dead body. And they said, it had to be a Führer. We wouldn't do that. Well, no, he could have, and probably did.
4: I mean, everything about Hitler was weird, but that that the thing with the niece was especially weird.
0: Oh, sick.
4: You know, and apparently he felt he was obsessed with her. I know it freaked her parents out and freaked her out, frankly.
0: Right.
4: And, you know, just a very disturbed dude, man.
3: What the hell can her family do when he's the damn Führer of Germany?
0: Not a thing.
4: Yeah.
3: Is it like his sister or his brother or something?
4: Well, that, she's the niece. Niece. Yeah.
3: I know.
4: Yeah.
3: So, no, it has to be his sibling's kid to be his niece.
0: Sister.
3: Okay.
0: Sister. Half-sister.
4: Half-sister. Still, it wasn't a full brother.
3: They
4: right,
3: can't do
4: right.
3: anything.
0: Okay, now, I do want to get to this because it's solid gold. This is one of James Tallarico's favorite priests. Priest, this is father, a priest, but actually it's a woman who pretends to be a man,
4: right?
0: Who is non-binary, as they call themselves. So it's a woman who is a priest who calls herself father, and this is what she says about Jesus.
5: God is non-binary. God is non-binary, but I'm going to go further than that, and I'm going to say God is actually also trans. And now let's get on the same page here. When we trans people are born, folks assign us a gender based on what they see. Then when we're old enough, we realize that that wasn't right. And we're not in our deepest selves the gender that everybody thought we were, right? Reasonable working definition of a trans person, yeah? Okay, good. All right, here's why God is trans. When God, who as we have established is non-binary, was born in human form as our Lord Jesus Christ, Mary said, "Oh, look, a baby boy." God isn't a boy. We have established this. God is beyond boy and girl. God was assigned a gender at birth, and later on it became clear that that gender wasn't quite right. So if you're going to deny God is trans, I think you're going to be denying the divinity of our Lord Jesus Christ, and I have...
0: And then she goes on, it's a long piece, she goes on to talk about how Jesus preferred hanging out with women, Jesus was very effeminate, you could tell he had been, that God made a mistake and got put himself in the wrong body when he came here. And was very effeminate, was very, you know, acted like a woman, pretended to be a man, but he was actually a woman. This nonsense. But Tallarico loves this woman.
4: Well, it's non-Christianity.
0: Of course
4: It's
0: beyond that, Sean. It's blasphemous.
4: Well,
0: it's blasphemous.
4: You know, I mean, I've heard they're taking little bits of ideas and blowing them way out of proportion and making them into some kind of theological claim. You know, obviously God was beyond physical gender and physicality in general as supreme being who made everything. But to then bring that right back to, well, that means he was trans, that means he was non-binary, is a ridiculous claim.
0: Well, and in the scripture, which is what I base my faith on.
4: Yeah, I know, yeah.
0: I don't base it on anything that I make up like Tallarico's people do. I base it on what is in scripture. He is God the Father and referred to as God the Father over and over again. Jesus called him our Father. Jesus said, my Father, I'm going to my Father and your Father. He didn't say some spirit in the sky. He said, I'm going to my Father and your Father. He's always in the scripture referred to as the male gender. So with that being the case, that's what I place my faith in and my trust in. So her problem is not with me. Her problem is what the scripture says. And she's there purporting to represent the scripture and read from the scripture, but she's denying very important tenets of the scripture, which you cannot do if you're a preacher of the gospel.
4: It's what she's doing is what they're doing is they're hijacking or attempting to hijack Christianity for political reasons.
0: Yeah.
4: You know, I mean, we theologically, I mean, you know, whether, you know, obviously in the scripture he's referred to as a man and as father. And I know that I personally envision God as a fatherly figure. but where they're taking it right back to trans, and he's trans. So what's that mean? Jesus is a drag queen?
0: Doesn't yes. make
4: it, now, Jesus did have a group of women that he was, you know, were his confidants and followed them with the 13 dudes sure. as well. Most of them were wealthy women who funded, you know, his ministry.
0: That's right. When we come back, we're going to hear a real minister of the gospel as well with Jack Riccardi coming right back. Wearing Rabbit, KTSA. Mostly sunny all weekend to the upper 90s. Storms are possible midweek next week. Right now, 79 at KTSA.
6: Good morning. Some good news with that wreck on the west side. 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They have completely cleared 90 eastbound and westbound between Loop 410 to Hunt Lane. That wreck, finally, everything completely cleaned and clear. I-10 eastbound approaching Greytown. That stall has been moved off the main lane, now off to the shoulder. 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I'm Debbie Alcocer, KTSA Time Saver Traffic.
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0: 950, wearing Rhyme of KTSA, just the average white man. Let's pick up the pieces, baby. Got them all over the studio. Got a piece over there. I got to pick up. Got a piece over there. I got to move that over there. Pick that one up. And we welcome Jack, of course, back with us for Jack. And Jack, this time it's going to be...
14: I feel like I should be welcoming you back, actually.
0: We made all that fun about, you know, it was hilarious when you said Jack and 60. Well, that's not a guarantee. That's not a promise.
14: Yeah, it's an approximation.
0: Yeah,
14: it's a goal. Like it's a goal. We aim for it.
0: When I was much younger, Jack, I was flipping through the TV channel, and it was not cable. It was prior to cable. That's how old I am. And this guy appeared on my screen.
15: And this is what we're in today. False compassion. False compassion, which is gradually growing in this country, is a pity that is shown not to the mugged, but to the mugger.
0: Wow.
15: Not to the family of the murdered, but to the murderer. Not to the woman who was raped, but to the rapist. Not to the poor girl who's given a shot of dope, but to the rich boy who happens to come from a fine family. There are some judges, some in some of our courts.
0: Now, he continues on, and basically what he says, and this was 1965 when this one came out, false compassion is a pity that is shown not to the mug, but to the mugger. You heard him say that, not to the family of the murder, but to the murder, so on and so forth. And this is where we are today. False compassion is completely changed now, and we show this compassion to the actual offender. Bishop of Fulton Sheen, please, I loved your video yesterday. It was fantastic.
14: Yeah, he, first of all, isn't it amazing how far ahead of curve he is on this?
0: Oh,
14: I mean,
0: man.
14: You could play that today. Every bit of that is relevant to the events of today.
0: 100%.
14: 60 years ago, right. Yeah, no, we were talking yesterday about he is going through the beatification step in the Catholic Church, which is the step prior to sainthood. And it's recognition of many different things, not only the things he said in the media career, but some other miracles that are attributed to him. But yeah, no, we played some audio from him, and I got more email about the Fulton Sheen conversation yesterday than any other thing we talked about.
4: Wow.
0: Well, I mean, he was amazing. I'm an evangelical Christian, but when he popped up on my screen many years ago, I was sucked in, and I couldn't turn him off, and I kept going back.
14: I don't want to change the subject, but don't you think, Trey, when we were younger, there was less of a division between evangelical Christians and evangelical Catholics?
0: Amen.
14: Like, in my house, we revered Billy Graham, and my dad made us watch him and sent away for all his literature, and we had all his books, and no one thought, well, wait a minute, we're Catholic, and he's, you know, like, that wasn't...
0: Thank you.
14: That's been imposed on Christians, I think, by non-Christians... who benefit from dividing us.
0: 1,000,000% agree, because we can each offer something to the other.
4: Oh, yeah. I mean, I grew up in a little town off Chesapeake Bay, and we were Methodists, and we routinely got together with the Catholic kids and did charity events and, you know, Jewish kids.
0: Same
4: I
0: here.
4: Mean, it was not even a question.
0: So let me back up what you're saying. This little church to the right next to the radio station, the one I grew up in, it was a Methodist church, okay, and I sang in the choir. But not a block up is St. Thomas More, one of the most prominent Catholic churches of all time here in this neighborhood. We worked together all the time and played together and did everything together.
4: We used to do shows with the Catholic
0: Church
4: all the time.
0: We did a Christmas nativity scene right out here in their front yard of the Methodist Church.
4: Right.
0: And the kids from St. Thomas More, Jack, you'll love this, they would come down and we'd do the nativity scene together.
4: Yeah.
14: Mm, that's beautiful.
4: But, you know, I mean...
14: I'm just glad you didn't do the nativity scene at KTSA. I would hate to think... Like, imagine a nativity scene with Brad Messer in it.
0: Well, you're going to you'll love this. When my dad put the new sound system in the Methodist church next door, the RF or whatever from KTSA was blasting through the speakers while the preacher's trying to preach his sermon.
4: That's funny.
0: So, you know,
14: Well, it wouldn't have been a problem this week. But anyway, morning, everybody.
4: Morning.
0: I think they were playing Nazareth, Hair of the Dog, while the preacher's trying to preach the song. So, anyway. Here we are. Happy Friday to you. What's on your agenda?
14: We got a lot of different things, obviously. China seems like a game that the left plays, doesn't it? They've been on every side of this issue. We must take China seriously. Now they're saying China is the enemy and Trump shouldn't be meeting with them. There was a guy that looked just like Barack Obama who met with them 11 years ago. Maybe I'm mistaken, but it looked like him. So we're going to talk about the game playing. Angela Paxton. What do we think about Angela Paxton? Do we need some like stamp of approval? When did that become a thing? I don't get it.
0: Yeah. Yeah.
14: Well, have you guys talked about that?
4: We did yesterday. Yeah, we all got to stay in the family, and you know, you got to vote. Keep Tallarico out of there.
14: Apparently,
4: and
14: she endorses Republicans, but she hasn't mentioned him. I don't see why we care. I'm not being disrespectful to her as a woman or a person, but like, I don't know why I care about that.
0: Yeah. Well, and I listen. I'm with you. You know, Paxton is not a good candidate, but this guy, Tallarico, is so, I've made my presentation anyway all about Tallarico because he is so horrific that I really don't I care what's happening over here with Paxton. This guy has got to be stopped, man. It's horrible. Everything about him is horrible. I can't find a redeeming
14: quality. We've all expressed the wish that Paxton could be more whatever, but that's not going to happen in the next 40 days.
0: No,
14: so,
0: sir, not.
14: Let go of that and figure out where you want this thing to go, because if the polls are to be believed, it hangs in the balance.
4: What did you think?
14: We talked yesterday about the burn it down, stay at home voters. We're going to talk some more about that today.
0: Oh, good, good, good, good.
4: You know, Trey and I were talking about how with Trump and Xi that at different times it seems pretty cold or strained. Other times they're yucking it up. I thought the moment in front of the auto pen portrait in the colonnade was just, I literally LOL'd. I actually did. And so did G.
14: Did you LMAO as well?
4: I did. I fell on the ground. I think that's what it means. But, I mean, it was really interesting because, you know, if you were a supporter of that administration or even a part of it, that was a truly embarrassing moment for you, I would think.
14: Yes. I'm all for the humiliation and the auto pen photo anytime it can be used. I just think, I don't know, we seem to have forgotten that all American presidents meet with all world leaders. Yeah. And this is just not anything that, but what is interesting is it is a serious engagement with a very serious adversary and rival, and the idea that you can play around with it based on who's in power,
0: it
14: you know, obviously makes you look foolish.
0: Amen. And that's why Jack is doing Jack at 16. He's back again this afternoon too. Jack Riccardi right here on KTSA, and we're so fortunate to have him. I'll see you Monday.
4: See you Monday. Spread the love. Don't be a jerk. Bye.
0: Love you, San Antonio. Hope you have a great weekend. Maybe I'll see you out there in the Texas Hill Country riding around. Look for me. I'll be on Betty, taking it easy. This is my son, Justin Ware, playing his guitar with Brian Vellante further up the road.

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0: It is 10 o'clock at KTSA San Antonio. I'm John Cruz. The markets are mixed at this hour. The Dow is up 98 points. The NASDAQ up 1 point, but the S&P down half a point. Big travel advisor for New York City and the East Coast as a nor'easter is expected.
1: Wind gusts, Atlantic City, 7 a.m., 55 miles per hour. Montauk, over 60. Boston picking up. And we're just going to keep that through the day Saturday. Very windy, talking 40 to 60 miles per hour. Someone else is like, I'm having a rooftop party. No, you're not. It's not happening.
0: Correspondent Ginger Z. President Trump spending the day with the Chinese president with AI and the Iran war among the big concerns during last night's state visit.
2: Historically, China has wanted to stay out of foreign conflicts. However, they do have an interest. This closing of the Strait of Hormuz, for example, and the challenging of the Bab el-Mandeb affects economies around the world.
0: That is defense analyst Mick Mulroy. Trump and President Xi at the White House before they head to the National Archives later. Attorneys for the man accused of killing six people in Bexar County and Austin say they plan to plead insanity at his trial next month. Shane James, facing several charges for shooting and killing his parents at their Bexar County home back in 2023. He then drove to Austin and killed four others. A big heads up for Northside drivers this weekend. TxDOT plans to close the main lanes of westbound 1604 right there at Stone Oak Parkway. Also, the westbound 1604 entrance ramp from 281 will be shut down. Now, this all starts tonight at 9 p.m. We'll run through Monday morning. Expect detours and delays. AAA Texas Weekend Gas Watch says the state average in Texas, $3.95 a gallon for regular unleaded. That price unchanged from last week. The national average is $4.49. Right here in San Antonio, price the pump, $3.83. A messy half acre between Walsham and Old Seguin Roads in Northeast Bexar County getting a long overdue cleanup. KTSA Stacy Keene.
3: The lot on Elm Cove Drive was the site of a homeless camp and has been an illegal dumping ground for years. When the county was told it would cost taxpayers about $100,000 to clean up the site, the nonprofit River Aid San Antonio got involved. So far, volunteers have cleaned up about 43,000 pounds of trash in four rounds of cleanup events. A final cleanup day is planned for Saturday, November 7th. Stacy Keene, KTSA News.
0: And it is September 25th, or 925. Working 925, chosen for Dolly Parton's classic hit, 9 to 5. Not only is it Dolly Day in Nashville, many cities celebrating the Queen of Country. California declaring today Dolly Parton Day in honor of the late music icon. Your KTSA, Stevens Roofing. AccuWeather forecast. We'll have some clouds this morning, but sunshine today, a high of 94 degrees with light wind. For tonight, partly cloudy and 74 overnight, 72 in the Hill Country. Just perfect Friday night football weather. For Saturday, sunshine and 93. Next, cool down coming our way Wednesday into Thursday with rain and highs in the mid-80s. Currently, it is 80 in La Vernia. It's 79 at San Antonio's Severe Weather Station. I'm John Cruz. 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
4: Good morning. We do have a couple of trouble spots as you get into that midday commute. 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We've got road work on I-10 eastbound at Greytown that's taking up a right lane. Almost a 15-minute delay, so you're going to start to slow down right around 1604. 1604 westbound Bulverde Road to Stone Oak Parkway, noticing a delay, and a stall at 35 northbound Walnut Avenue. If you're headed towards New Braunfels this midday, we've got a stall, might slow you down a bit. 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I'm Debbie Alcacer, KTSA, Time Saver Traffic.
5: Hey, good morning, and welcome to the Friday edition of Jack in 60 Minutes on KTSA. I want to be the first to say Happy Friday, first of all. I want to wade into a kind of a... This is an uncomfortable thing to talk about. I find this uncomfortable to talk about. Maybe you do, maybe you don't. I debated even bringing it up, but then I thought, well, just because you don't want to talk about it or you don't have any use for it doesn't mean everybody feels that way. This was in USA Today, and this is, honestly, I don't even know how many people know about this, but a week ago, Angela Paxton, who is a Republican,

at them. But if we lose the seat to the other team, the nuances that we want to fix with maybe a certain candidate are nothing compared to what's going, what it's going to take to get it back. So she's talking about him, but she's not talking about him, right? And the Republicans received this message. And the Democrats also received this message. And they've been kind of parsing it out and making, you know, posts about it. She doesn't mention his name. She can't say his name. Some people heard it that way. Some people heard it as, well, she's urging Republicans not to sit on their hands or sit out the midterms. We talked yesterday about the burn it all down voters that are mad at the Republicans but may not intend to empower the Democrats. However, if you stay home and you stay mad, you do empower the Democrats. So what do you think about Angela Paxton, who up until now has not talked about their divorce or their separation or whatever it is they have? And I don't want to know about it. And I really don't. Like, I personally, if a friend wants to unburden himself or herself, I will listen. But I'm going to be honest. It makes me uncomfortable. It makes my skin crawl. I don't like to talk about it or hear about it. It's personal. It feels weird to know about it. I don't want to be cruel. And I guess this doesn't make me a very good friend, but I just am not, I just generally avoid this kind of conversation. As far as Ken Paxton is concerned, this isn't even on my list of concerns. Like, the things that I wish he was a better candidate. I wish he had more zeal and enthusiasm for going after the socialists and standing up for what I think he probably believes. I think he probably shares a lot of the same beliefs that we do. He just seems not to be an enthusiastic guy for them. But I have never given any thought to the disposition of his marriage, or I don't think we can ever know enough about a candidate for that to be relevant. And I would say that about any of them. And there have been other candidates that were divorced. There have been other candidates that had problems in their marriages. There are other, you know, unless it gets to the level of, you know, let's say if it gets to the level where something happens and we have to talk about it, okay, or a criminal accusation is made, we have to talk. But other than that, I think Ken Paxton and Angela Paxton are probably like a lot of people their age who just drifted apart. And that's all I really need to know. Do you feel like you need to hear more from her? Do you feel like somehow not knowing where she sits or stands on this is a missing piece that you got to have? 210-599-5555. I just don't. When I look at what's at stake, we have this new Gallup poll that says socialism has now achieved an over 40% approval rating for the first time in American history, which is not only indicative of changing attitudes about socialism, it's also indicative of changing attitudes and a loss of faith in capitalism. And I might add, it's probably an indication of a new generation of voters. We're reaping what we sowed in the public schools and the lack of education and the lack of civics. And I hear young people all the time say things like socialism's never been tried. So they obviously don't know history. And, you know, so I look at that and I think I don't have time to simp around with personal issues and how somebody combs their hair. And, you know, like, these are big times. These are serious times. Big decisions are being made. This seems like a fork in the road. I know you hear those cliches about elections all the time. This is the most important election, but this one, maybe not just this election, but this kind of moment feels big. And it feels to me like when we wake up the morning after this election, we are going to be on a road, some kind of road, that we need to stay on for a while.
And it might be one of those hinge moments in history, or maybe it'll turn out not to be. But

0: Right now, it looks like it will. If you have a different thought about this, I'm not going to argue with you. I'm just curious. Are there people that, despite all the other stuff, and I know you're not in denial of all the other stuff, Tallarico, Talafrico, socialism, the apparent or intended weaponization of the government against MAGA and Republicans, should they gain the majority, things that they seem very serious about. I don't think they're just saying for their base. Despite all that, and you know all that, is the Angela Paxton thing important to you? Like, I really need to know how she feels about him. Or she needs to tell us. She needs to make a commercial. She needs to, you know, where are we at on that? I don't need it. I don't need it. I don't want it. She can do whatever she wants, obviously. I'm just asking you. 210-599-5555. Because it isn't just that the socialists are coming. It's that they are coming with their coexist bumper stickers on the one hand and their call for public executions on the other hand. We talked the other day about the desire to see Trump's presidency end in an assassination, Trump's presidency to end in a military coup. It doesn't seem like very many people can wait till his presidency ends because his term is over, which is how we used to wait out presidents we didn't like or disagreed with. We would count the days. That's not good enough anymore, at least not for a lot of the people taking these surveys. Remember the Center for Strategic Politics, 5 routes for Trump to leave office, impeachment. They asked Democrats, impeachment, 75% very positive, 87% positive. Using the 25th Amendment, 84% positive. The president dying in his sleep, 55% positive. Assassination, 23% very positive, 9% positive, 25% could take or leave. Military coup, 59% positive. Pack the court. Eliminate the Electoral College. Eliminate ICE. Defund the police. Investigations and impeachments. They even want to go after Israel supporting people in their own party. This is a mob. This is a Jacobin kind of thing. You cannot sit there and think you are witnessing another in the series of D versus R elections that we've had all our lives. And what will be the moment of truth for people? Like, when will people wake up? You think people are waking up? I wonder about this all the time. Yesterday we were talking about whether or not we declared victory too soon over the woke, you know, over wokeness. But what will wake people up? I you know what I think? I hate to say it. Not you. I don't mean you. Don't take offense. I think there's a lot of people who hear what I'm saying right now or won't hear it, but if they heard it, would think he's crazy. He's just saying that to build an audience or to, he's just a radio talking face. Then something specific will happen to them that they never thought would happen. Their property will get confiscated. They'll get investigated. Somebody they do support and admire will be imprisoned. And, or one of those scenarios that we just talked about with President Trump will happen, God forbid. And then they'll wake up, but that the waking up will be too late. You've overslept. You know how it is. When you wake up but you've overslept, you might as well not have woken up at all, right? So this is where the Democrats are. And don't think it's just a few of them. Because if it was just a few of them and the rest of them were normies, the normies would have spoken up and expelled or shushed the so-called few. It's don't, you know, console yourself with that. Everything will be fine. It's a mostly peaceful protest. They will tell you they admire Dolly Parton and today's Dolly Parton Day, and they will tell you they wish we could go back to a simpler time and things were more civil, and we loved that Mr. Rogers. He had such, and Bob Ross had such a soothing, but these are the Jacobins, okay? These are the, we're gonna tear it down, burn it down. We're going to do way more than we've done, because up till now, everything we've done has been from outside looking in. We've been the out of power people, but when we're in power, we're going all the way. And that's what history shows us, right? You can't gauge the severity of a revolution until it succeeds. When they're in the streets and they're putting barricades and they're, you know, launching back guard attacks, that's one thing. When they have all the power of authority and officialdom, that's something else. And I've heard people say, and they're very scholarly and they sound very smart when they say it, well, these people will be their own worst enemy. Like American socialism will be its own downfall because it'll go too far. It'll consume itself. It'll basically flame out. I know why you're saying it. I get the argument. You do realize, though, that in the period of time when it's going too far and flaming itself out and collapsing under the weight of its own excesses, we will be suffering it. And we will lose things we can never get back. And in that moment, or those moments, we might be vulnerable to actual adversaries, not our fellow Americans with coexist stickers on their Volvos. And I worry about that. What would a China do or an Iran do while we were in the throes of holding guillotine executions out on Pennsylvania Avenue? 210-599-5555. So I want to kind of fold that into the discussion of Angela Paxton. And yesterday we talked about the burn it all down crowd, the people that are looking at their past support of Trump or the Republicans and saying, well, gas is so expensive, I'm not going to vote. I'm going to punish MAGA by not voting. That'll show them. Of course, that'll also empower the people that did all the stuff you hated that led you to vote for MAGA in the first place. One of the reasons on this show, and I get asked this a lot, that we play, people say, why do you play too many audio Democrat sound bites and crazy Democrat, like, why do you do that? We don't want to hear those people. I understand you don't want to hear them. And I don't mean to sound like I'm doling out medicine here, but you kind of have to hear them. It isn't going to do us any good to play the soothing old hymns. I'm sure we could round up some nice William F. Buckley sound bites. We could roll some Reagan tape. But you need to know what we're up against here. And I that's all I'm doing. When we play Mamdani, when we play AOC, when we play, this is just, hey, because I know you don't follow them, and I know they're not very heavily represented on the channels or the sites that you go to. Here's what's going on with the other side. Here's a glimpse into their world. 210-599-5555. All right, I threw a lot out. Let's see where we go with it. And we got much more. Jack in 60 on KTSA.
1: Good morning. In good shape as you head into your midday commute. Now, we do have a stall at 281 southbound at Isom. This one just came in. It's in the right lane. I-10 eastbound Greytown, that's road work. Right lane, a little bit of delay from 1604. And 1604 westbound Boulevardy over to Stone Oak Parkway, that's starting to fill in and slow down. Looks like they already cleared that stall at 281 at Isom. I'm Debbie Alcocer, KTSA.
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0: socialist Dolly Parton. Yeah, it's 9:25, so I don't mean the time, I mean the date. So, 9:25. Today is Dolly Parton Day. Every day should be Dolly Parton Day. All right, so, yeah, and the socialists are coming, and we should try it because it's never been tried before. Holy cow. If you're feeling bewildered and hopeless and you just want to, just you're in the right place. Hang with me. We'll get through this together. We're going to figure this out. Welcome to the Jack in 60 Minutes podcast / live radio show on KTSA. Yeah, I kind of have questions about the Angela Paxton thing. We can talk about that for sure. What else do I want to play for you? Oh, I played this last night on the Jack show. Listen to, remember Judge Judy? Remember her? Listen to Judge Judy go off in an interview, cut number two.
1: Next year, and this gets political, which I don't mind. I have a house, and I have a home. I consider America my home. America has been good to me. I think that it's the greatest country in the world. If you don't like this country, go somewhere else. Don't come to the greatest country in the world, the most successful country in the world, and say, I want to change it. There are other countries that are the something else that you want. Go there. Go there. But don't come into my home. America is my home. Don't come into my home and say, I want to change it. You may say, I want to give more people opportunity. I want to change certain things, the way we do business. But we are a capitalist country that revered excellence, that revered entrepreneurship, that revered all the things that made us great, that produced an Apple, an Amazon, AI, whether you like it or not, it's there. It produced the salt vaccine. It produced all of the major inroads in medicine. And we did that because we encouraged brilliance and excellence. We gave them those people a push. They were in gifted classes, which I know public schools used to have. Now it's taboo. Everybody should be equal. Well, everybody's not equal. Some people are tall. Some people are short. Some people are musical. Some people are not. Some people have big breasts. Some people have no breasts. They're different. Don't come into my house, which is a perfect house, and tell me, looks nice from the outside, but I'm going to change it inside to make it more of what we like, a more vanilla gray, everything
0: she gets a little,
1: muted colors.
0: She kind of fades out here. But anyway, I like the, by the way, everybody can have breasts now, Judy. Don't you know that? When I hear her, you know what I think? I like every word of it, and you and I could say it too. But when she mentioned we produced Apple, we produced Amazon, we produced it, it's going to take people from every generation and every walk of life who know what a disaster socialism would be to say so. It can't just be people over a certain age and who look a certain way. And it can't look like, oh, they're just not wanting things to change. They're just afraid of change. They just want to keep the world the way it is. Because we, you and me, when we were young, we might not have been socialists. I know I wasn't. But we looked at old people, and who, by the way, were probably younger than we are now. We looked at old people, and we thought, oh, they're in the way. Oh, what do they know? They don't understand where things are going. They don't understand how things are changing. They can't grasp. They just want to keep the familiar. They don't want to upset their apple cart. They probably still buy their apples from an apple cart. You know, I mean, that's the problem. The socialism will kill you. Capitalism has given you everything you've ever had or wanted. That has to come from people that look like them and sound like them and speak their patois. Am I saying that right? And are in the moment, in the present. Yes, we're right, but we all look the same to them. to them. I'm just saying. 210-599-5555. Steve Eisman, if you don't know, is a guy who made a lot of money. Some people hate him for it. He made a killing in the housing bubble. He's a finance guy. He's not really a tech guy. As far as I know, he's not. I follow him from time to time. He said something about AI the other day that I've been wanting to play all week, and we just haven't had a chance to play it. So I'm going to jump to it right here. This is something pretty simple. Tell me what you think about it regarding AI. Cut number one.
2: I think this is all nonsense.
3: You think it's all nonsense?
2: All nonsense. I think that there's something else completely going on here. I think the idea that AI, first of all, there's no evidence at all that AI has achieved artificial general intelligence
3: right.
2: at all. And most of the evidence seems to point that it never will, or if it does, it's many, many years in the future. But the idea that this whole Terminator thing is nonsense. So I think something completely different is going on. And what I think is happening is that token maxing is over. The open weight models are taking big market share. I think these companies are very nervous. They realize that there are no moats around their business whatsoever. And they're trying to manufacture a crisis that will create regulation and that they think they can then manipulate to create the moats, to create the duopoly that they want.
3: Wow. Okay.
2: That's what I think is going on.
0: Listen to what Barack Obama said the other day about AI and managing, controlling information. Cut number nine.
4: I will say that the rise of social media and the siloing, the information bubbles that we all occupy, so that the reality of somebody who's reading the New York Times is entirely foreign to somebody who's watching Fox News. We're going to have to find ways to bridge that. And we're going to have to create new town squares, essentially, where everybody is having a common dialogue with certain rules. And that becomes even more important as technology accelerates and AI and deepfakes and all kinds of nonsense is coming.
0: You and I would never even attempt to say we need to set up town squares. We need to make rules. You and I would never even attempt to say that. We would shout ourselves down. Do you hear the smugness? This isn't a guy that's worried about it. This is a guy that's telling you we're shortening the leash when we get back in power. And make no mistake, Barack Obama isn't your typical retired president going around golfing. He's scheming, he's plotting, he's exercising control through proxies and surrogates. And he's saying there will be speech. We will label it free. We will tightly regulate it because we cannot have just anybody saying anything, which, hello, is actually the definition of free speech. We got more Jack in 60 coming up on KTSA.
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17: A man accused in a 2023 shooting rampage in Bexar County in Austin planning to plead insanity. We'll get you the latest. Major weekend construction on the north side could cause some travel headaches this weekend. We'll explain. And a major backlog of voter registration applications affecting several Texas counties with 1 week left to register for the midterms. Those stories and more coming up at the top of the hour.
3: Good morning. Mostly road work to get in your way this midday. 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On 410 northbound at Houston Street, roadway reduced to one lane. It's got you slow from WW White. 410 eastbound Freeport, that road work right lane. 410 eastbound Palo Alto, right lane blocked with construction cones. And I-10 eastbound at Greytown, that road work is in the right lane. What would it feel like to come home to something brand new? 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I'm Debbie Alcacer, KTSA. Time saver traffic.
17: Your KTSA, Stevens Roofing. AccuWeather forecast. We'll have some clouds this morning, but sunshine today, a high of 94 degrees with light wind. For tonight, partly cloudy and 74 overnight, 72 in the Hill Country. Just perfect Friday night football weather. For Saturday, sunshine and 93. We'll keep some clouds around, but mainly sunny and mid-90s over the weekend. Currently 84 at the Pearl. It is 82 at San Antonio. Severe weather station. I'm John Cruz. 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

0: kind of the warm-up for the Jack Show this afternoon. That's a longer, fuller, larger-breasted version of this show. And we'll also be talking restaurants on the dish in our 4:30 half hour, as we always do on Fridays. That's how we kind of wrap up the week and kick into the weekend. I played this yesterday. This is a news story from Milwaukee. WISN-TV was reporting on a phenomenon. This was earlier in the week where people in some Milwaukee neighborhoods heard an eerie, like, creepy, screechy noise. Take a listen to this. Cut number three.
1: What in the actual f***?
2: Did you hear that bizarre noise on Monday night on Milwaukee's south side? It's really baffling residents. Just a recording of someone saying bad boy over and over again. Others liken it to something extraterrestrial.
3: It doesn't sound like a siren. It's not a train. It's not a tornado. Nothing like that. I'm just like, and I don't believe in aliens like that, but also it's like anything's possible, right?
2: Brandon Kitts says he heard it here in the Walker's Point neighborhood for maybe 15 to 20 minutes at a time for upwards of 2 hours. But it wasn't only here that the noise was heard. We found someone about a mile and a half south of Walker's Point near Barron Park who says he heard the strange noise too.
4: Taking my cats out and I heard like a noise, like almost a voice, like a humming. It's coming from, and then you like heard it come around, but it was like saying bad boy, or it was some weird noise.
2: Now, Milwaukee police say they did not receive any reports Monday night regarding this strange noise. The same goes for the Department of Neighborhood Services and Alderwoman Marina Dmitrievich, who represents this particular area. So the source of this odd audio remains a mystery at this point. So if you hear it again or happen to have an idea of maybe where it was coming from, feel free to reach out to 12 News.
0: I will. I have no idea what it is. And it does sound like, do you hear bad boy? I hear bad boy, but I don't know what that would mean. I don't know why you would, like, what would be the point of that? You were saying, Don, you don't hear bad boy.
5: I don't hear
0: like
5: bad.
0: That. Remember that picture years ago where is the dress brown or is the dress blue? Yeah. So what do you hear? Do you hear anything intelligible?
5: I just hear moaning. That's all I hear.
0: It sounds like a moan.
5: Hear bad boy. All I can think
0: of. So they've ruled out tornado siren. The government says it's not, and that the tornado siren wouldn't sound like that and can't broadcast audio. The police say there's no emergency beacons or sounds that they are aware of. The military says it's not anything pertaining to nearby bases. I guess it could be like somebody with an amp. Could it be like maybe somebody?
5: That's what
0: maybe
5: I,
0: like just the placement. Like, you know, if you were in a particular place and the way it bounced off the buildings or the houses, maybe it would go further than you expected. Like sound carries sometimes, right?
5: It's Halloween time, you know? I mean, think of the Orson Welles, War of the Worlds, back in the day. You know, when
0: Halloween is next month.
5: I understand that, but it stirs up, you know, I mean, we're already thinking about it, if you think about it, with TV ads and everything else. But here's what I think. See. Here's what I think is happening.
0: Tell me what you think.
5: Someone has, like, a large, I don't know, megaphone or sound system placed in a hidden spot, and they're controlling it from their cell phone. Ooh.
0: Hidden megaphone controlled by a cell phone. That's how you know they're lying to you, folks. I don't know. I have no idea. You know what else I love about that story? Yeah, I don't know if you noticed this or not. I love the reporter's enthusiasm. She is either very excited to have been given this assignment or else is doing, I think, a very good job of pretending to be. Like, I don't know. This doesn't seem like the prize plum from the assignment desk on that given day. You want me to do what? I have to go where? By the way, she's holding her own camera, so it's not a high priority investigation for 12 News. She's selfieing herself doing the story. So I feel like she might be the new reporter and drew the short straw on this one.
5: I don't think this is going to be the last report. I think we're going to be, there's going to be some follow-ups.
0: She did great. No, she's on her way. Next stop, ABC News. She's on her way. Here is President Xi, through a translator, bringing us pandas, cut number 5.
6: The giant panda has been an envoy of friendship between the Chinese and Americans. Here, I have a piece of good news. In a few days, two pandas, Ping Ping and Fu Shuang, will come to their new home in Zoo Atlanta and meet with the American people.
7: 女士们、先生们、朋友们, 实现中华民族伟大复兴和让美国...
0: Beware of foreign leaders bearing pandas. They are adorable, let's face it. The pandas, I mean, not the foreign leaders. Did you notice, though, the way the Democrats kind of play games with China? So Barack Obama had a state dinner. Barack Obama met with Xi. Biden used to talk about how he has spent more time with Xi than any world leader because of his many years as vice president. And it's, I don't believe that having a state dinner and having this meeting changed anything. But I also don't think it changed anything. It doesn't represent some sort of cave-in or appeasement or... but the Democrats are talking about this with a hard line and China's our enemy and we shouldn't be fetting them and whining and dining them and all that. You guys are so full of it. You take their money. You have no problem with that. You export our jobs over there. Buick is over there. General Motors is over there. General Electric is over there. You have no problem with that. They steal intellectual property. They manipulate our currency. They counterfeit our currency. You have no problem with that. Slave labor, wire concentration camps. You're more obsessed with your imaginary MAGA concentration camps than the actual ones they have. You say free Tibet, but you never talk about who, from whom Tibet needs to be freed. Hello? So I don't think I take them at all seriously. And if anybody's doing a good job of trivializing what is probably our most dangerous adversary, it isn't Trump having dinner with them. It's the it's the Democrats being on all sides of the China question. Look, if you want to appease them and say, let's make peace and unite, then say that. And say it all the time. And do it when you're in power and say it when you're not. And if that's your position, I may disagree with it, but at least it would be consistent. That would be nice. I look for consistency a lot. You don't get it. Here's Brett Baer talking to the Iranian president who was in New York yesterday and asking him the whereabouts of the supreme leader, cut number 8.
8: When is the last time you saw the supreme leader in person? Is he healthy? Is he able to govern?
9: Precisely, I don't remember the dates, about a month and a half ago. We met in about 7 hours.
8: You saw him in person a month ago?
9: Yes, 7 hours, as I said earlier. We conducted talks.
8: And is he healthy? Is he able to govern?
9: Very much so, completely. The implementation of the policies is in the hands of the administration and the government, but the consultations and the directions come from there.
8: Why haven't we seen a video of the Supreme Leader addressing the Iranian people, addressing this war, even addressing President Trump?
9: Well, this is a process that was created in our society, which is the lack of security that was created by the action of foreigners, but the action of aggressors.
0: I don't know what that meant. Does that mean he can't make a video or he can't show himself because of you people? It sounds like they're talking about Biden, doesn't it? Have you seen him recently? How is he? Oh, he's fine. He's great. Yes, running circles around us. You wouldn't be able to keep up with that Supreme Leader. That's what I always say. That Supreme Leader, he is supreme. What a title, by the way, Supreme Leader. I mean, leaves nothing to the imagination, does it? And there's nowhere else to go after that. No more job interviews once you get that job. All right, more Jack in 60 is coming up on a Friday on KTSA.
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11: 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President Trump hosted Chinese President Xi at a state dinner last night, with AI, Iran, and Taiwan's future casting a shadow. New data center permits have been paused in Texas as the state looks at their water and power usage.
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12: Good morning. Mostly road work to get in your way this midday. 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On 410 northbound at Houston Street, roadway reduced to one lane. It's got you slow from WW White. 410 eastbound Freeport, that road work, right lane. 410 eastbound Palo Alto, right lane blocked with construction cones. And I-10 eastbound at Greytown, that road work is in the right lane. What would it feel like to come home to something brand new? 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I'm Debbie Alcacer, KTSA, Time Saver Traffic.
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3: 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Starting at about age 30, we are losing lean muscle mass and water in our tissues, and as a result, alcohol consumption, the same amount that you could drink when you were younger, now does things like make you sleepy, but also destroy the quality of your sleep. And that is why. That doesn't mean you shouldn't. That just means you should change what you expect to happen. I'll see you on the Jack Show this afternoon at 3. Thank you for listening.

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5: It's 11 o'clock, KTSA, San Antonio. I'm Christian Blood. President Trump spending part of today with Chinese President Xi Jinping. AI and the war with Iran expected to be hot topics discussed.
6: Historically, China has wanted to stay out of foreign conflicts. However, they do have an interest. This closing of the Strait of Hormuz, for example, and the challenging of the Bab el-Mandeb affects economies around the world.
5: National security and defense analyst Mick Mulroy. This morning, Iran is offering to reopen the Strait of Hormuz if the U.S. releases its naval blockade, suffocating Iranian ports and the country's economy. We have the latest on that story right now at KTSA.com. Texas voters have just over a week to register for the midterms, and state officials are urging everybody to double-check their registration. Here's KTSA's John Cruz.
7: Local election offices are processing a backlog of DPS voter registration applications after a tech error kept some submissions from reaching counties for much of the past year. The issue affects people who registered while renewing a driver's license or changing their address through DPS. Officials in 10 surrounding counties say the sudden influx means staff will work extra hours to meet the October 5th deadline. John Cruz, KTSA News.
5: A student is dead after a shooting near a Houston high school this morning. It happened just off campus of Westbury High School. Police say the school was never in danger and never placed on lockdown. Investigators working to figure out what led up to that shooting. No arrests have been made, and that shooting is considered an isolated incident. A messy half acre between Walsham and Old Seguin Roads in Northeast Bexar County is getting a long overdue cleanup. KTSA's Stacy Keene with the story.
8: The lot on Elm Cove Drive was the site of a homeless camp and has been an illegal dumping ground for years. When the county was told it would cost taxpayers about $100,000 to clean up the site, the nonprofit River Aid San Antonio got involved. So far, volunteers have cleaned up about 43,000 pounds of trash in 4 rounds of cleanup events. A final cleanup day is planned for Saturday, November 7th. Stacy Keene, KTSA News.
5: In sports, the Rangers and the Astros still tied up in the AL West with just 3 games left in the regular season. Both teams won on the road last night. Texas visits Minnesota tonight. Houston still playing the A's and Sacramento. Now your KTSA Stevens Roofing AccuWeather forecast. Today might be the last really hot day of the year. 96, the expected high before we start dropping into the mid to lower 90s over the next few days. Mostly clear skies tonight. Low 75 at San Antonio International. Right around 70 for most of the hill country. 87 right now, the real feel. 104, San Antonio's severe weather station. And I'm Christian Blood. Stay connected. 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

0: against people like Hassan Piker, who said America deserved 9/11. America deserved 9/11. Some friends you have. You invite into your home a Palestinian journalist who filmed Hamas terrorists beating and torturing Israeli hostages, and later admitted that he refused to publish the videos in order to protect, you guessed it, the terrorists. Your wife liked a post praising the October 7th massacre. She liked another post saying Tel Aviv shouldn't exist. You refused to condemn any of that. You falsely, repeatedly accuse Israel of genocide. Mr. Mamdani, you tried to stop me from coming here. You tried to silence me. Well, you can't silence me. You can't silence the truth.
1: Wow.
2: Mm.
1: And then what Mamdani say? He said genocide again. I know that.
2: Oh, yeah.
1: In his
2: sure.
1: statement.
2: Yeah.
1: Which, again, are we going to have anybody from legacy media stop that nonsense?
2: Well, no, because, you know, they just kind of want to sweep that part under the rug. They're not going to challenge it because they're afraid of getting, you know, the Ed Sheeran treatment or whatever.
1: It's so bizarre
2: mm-hmm.
1: that they just forward that and just let it fly by. And then you just have so many people that end up believing it.
3: Well, yeah.
1: And parroting the same thing. Yeah, it's...
3: They know exactly what they're doing.
1: They do.
3: Mm-hmm.
1: That is true. And I don't know if this is proof or not. The gay Ayatollah?
2: Yeah.
1: Why are you laughing?
4: It's just every time I see that or hear it, the gay Ayatollah,
2: well,
4: I think of the knack.
1: What do you mean?
4: Gay Ayatollah.
1: Instead of my Sharona.
2: Yes.
1: Well, the Iranian president said he's definitely alive. I guess we can't take that as proof because you can't trust him. Because
2: well,
1: I'm
2: no.
1: thinking we need to settle this bet.
3: Yeah.
4: Cash.
1: Yeah, I want the cash.
2: Well,
1: because I bet that he was still alive. Scott said he was dead.
3: Yeah.
2: Well, Brett Baer from Fox News interviewed the Iranian president and asked about the status of the gay Ayatollah.
1: Okay.
5: When is the last time you saw the supreme leader in person? Is he healthy? Is he able to govern?
6: Precisely, I don't remember the dates, about a month, month and a half ago. We met in about 7 hours.
5: You saw him in person a month ago?
6: Yes, 7 hours, as I said earlier. We conducted talks.
5: And is he healthy? Is he able to govern?
6: Very much so, completely. The implementation of the...
1: Man, that's distracting. You've got the interpreter, and then you got all the stuff you can't understand. Yeah. Like, what are you saying, man?
6: Policies is in the hands of the administration and the government, but the consultations and the directions come from there.
5: Why haven't we seen a video of the Supreme Leader addressing the Iranian people, addressing this war, even addressing President Trump?
6: Well, this is a process was created in our society, which is the lack of security that was created by the action of foreigners.
2: Yeah, we can't film a video of him because of security reasons? What?
3: Right. Got to get a camera crew in there. And,
2: right.
3: You know.
1: My guess is the Mossad knows exactly where he is.
2: Right.
1: And we do as well. But it's not some sort of video that's going to tip everybody off.
2: No.
1: Wow.
3: I'm surprised they haven't done AI there and just had him dancing.
1: So this is still an unsettled bet right. in the end.
3: Yeah. Right. We don't know yet.
1: For now.
3: Mm-hmm.
1: Okay. Got it. All right. Another big story that's been out over the last week or two is the big AI scare.
2: Yeah.
1: And I think as time goes on, you're seeing that this was planned out ahead of time.
2: Well, yeah. Anytime you have, you know, media and any political party just all of a sudden completely agree on something that seemingly kind of comes out of nowhere.
1: Yeah.
2: It's usually some sort of pre-planned event, and they're trying to convince people that the AI apocalypse is coming. And I, for one, I feel disoriented because, you know, I do believe that there's a possibility of an AI apocalypse for sure. But even I'm like, let's be reasonable here.
1: Well, it's end of the decade.
2: Right.
1: And we've heard that sort of stuff before, like it. Because of climate change, we're all going to die right. by 2030, all that sort of stuff. And you're like, okay, what are we really talking about here?
2: Yeah.
1: Well, but that doesn't stop sandwiches from getting out there.
2: No, Bernie Sanders, a.k.a. Bernie Sandwiches, is suggesting...

0: suggesting that AI developers get 20 years in prison if they violate whatever AI rules Congress enacts. Fox Business reporter asked him if that goes a little too far, because after all, Bernie Sanders goes out there and he says, we have too many people in prison. Our incarceration rate is insane. We have to change it. He's said that. He's been banging that drum for decades.
1: Yes, that is true.
0: But now, AI, go to jail.
1: Okay.
2: Isn't it a little extreme, though, to, you know, threaten 20 years in prison for someone who violates an AI regulation like you're suggesting?
3: And you are with whom? Fox
2: Business, yeah.
3: How did I guess that?
2: Is it not extreme, though? 20 years seems like a long time to violate a regulation that you were suggesting.
3: Really?
1: To quote David Van Camp, I'm literally shaking right now that he questioned a reporter and where they're from.
0: Yeah. I mean, that's a direct assault on the First Amendment.
1: Yes. And they're there to do their jobs. It's really a safeguard for all of us,
0: right,
1: as Americans.
0: Him being able to ask questions of Bernie Sanders,
1: yes,
0: is defending your right to go to your town hall.
1: Right.
0: To go to city council and tell them what you think.
1: Yes. That's what Brian Stelter was saying,
4: right,
1: yesterday.
4: Yeah, right, exactly.
1: Anyway, go ahead, sandwiches.
3: And if that violation results in the possibility of millions of people dying, do you think that that's really terribly radical?
1: Oh my gosh.
3: We're dealing with a technology that, according to some of the most knowledgeable people in the world, could be lethal, could be extremely dangerous. And if you are breaking the law and developing that technology and endangering millions of people, you know what? I think we should have strong laws to protect people. And if you break it, you got to pay the price.
1: Okay. No? You also said some of the smartest people in the world, there's no way it could have come from a lab. It was from the wet market.
4: Mm-hmm. Right.
1: With COVID. People don't believe that crap anymore.
0: Well, I also think, you know, if you're talking about something that could cost people millions of lives if a mistake was made, then I am all here for Bernie Sanders advocating for Anthony Fauci to do 20 years in prison.
1: There you go. Go to jail.
4: Yeah, but if you try him in Massachusetts, you need to get a bunch of middle-aged women that are either convicting or not convicting. They're going to walk.
0: Anthony Fauci will be like, I was very hormonal at the time.
4: Exactly. Yeah. Right.
0: I was going through some things.
1: Oh, my gosh. It's hilarious.
4: Sad, well, but true.
1: Wasn't it, what did sandwiches do? Was it 2020 when he was talking about, we've got to get on the climate change thing or we're going to die too?
5: Just telling us that if we don't act incredibly boldly within the next 6-7 years, there will be irreparable damage done, not just to Nevada, not just to Vermont or Massachusetts, but to the entire world. Joe said it right. This is an existential threat. You know what that means, Chuck? That means we're fighting for the future of this planet. And the Green New Deal that I support, by the way, will create up to 20 million good-paying jobs as we move our energy system away from fossil fuel,
1: right,
5: to energy efficiency and sustainable energy. This is a moral issue.
4: Yeah. Oh, gosh. That is Bernie ever created any okay-paying jobs? Sorry, boys. Good-paying jobs.
1: Union jobs.
4: Yes.
1: Yes, of course. The other thing, if we have time, just real quick, that Bernie has warned about for well over 30 years is that America is moving rapidly towards oligarchy.
4: Mm-hmm. Oh, yeah.
1: He's been fighting it for years.
0: Oh, sure.
4: We went on tour, fighting oligarchy tour, remember?
1: What? This started in 93. There's a clip, 93, 94, 95, 2007, 2012, 2014, 2015. It never ends.
6: This great country of ours is moving very rapidly in the direction of oligarchy. The United States of America today is increasingly becoming an oligarchy.
1: That was under Bill Clinton. That damn Clinton.
6: More and more moving toward an oligarchy.
5: We are moving in the direction of oligarchy. We will move even more rapidly in the direction of an oligarchy.
1: Uh-oh, that was 2012. That was under Obama.
0: Oh, no.
1: That sounds racist to me, Bernie.
5: Great country is evolving into an oligarchic
1: 2014
5: society.
1: This guy. Good point, Scott. What's he done?
4: Well, and they keep shoving the same script out in front. The movie sucks. We're not making it. Just keep doing it over and over again.
1: Oh, goodness gracious. Did you see the story about the data centers? And basically, with the data centers, all of the information that's coming out, a lot of that is paid for by China.
0: Yeah.
1: And it's not a big surprise, but it's really interesting that they put out this certain study. And this shows you how it's going to just ruin communities. Again, its authors have ties to China.
0: Yeah. Well, and I think it really sucks because there's a lot of people who cynically sort of pick up that ball and run with it. And I say this because there are communities that I think have legitimate concerns, especially like with noise, all of that. I've seen examples of that where people have legitimate concerns about having these things in their neighborhoods or in their communities. Mm-hmm. I get it. All that gets washed away, though, because of what is an obvious propaganda campaign.
1: Yes. You're like, okay, what's real and what's not? You know, and a lot of people, as far as news, and we know this, if they're getting it from social media, if you're in the algorithm, there's a lot of news you'll never see. Mm-hmm. And it depends on demographic.
4: Right.
1: But the younger, the more often it's social media that's giving you news. And if we just had someone, a brilliant person, that could explain the algorithm, that would be great.
0: Hmm. Well, got somebody.
1: Really?
0: Yeah, that would be former Vice President Kamala Harris.
1: Yes! Here you go.
7: They're trying to dumb people down with the assumption that people don't have any interest beyond what they've already seen. Think about that.
8: Oh, yeah, the algorithm.
7: Right, but the algorithm suggesting, I have no more interest... Because I'm looking at this yellow flower. I'm only interested in yellow flowers.
8: So here's more yellow flowers.
7: As though my brain can't handle the fact that there may be a pink flower.
8: Right, right.
7: That I might be interested in looking at. Mm-hmm. Right? And so part of it is understanding how the algorithm is manipulating us and figuring out how we're going to psych it out a bit.
1: The look on Robin's face is the best.
4: It's just is so unbelievable.
0: I'll give her credit in that she actually, I actually understood where her thought process was. It wasn't just sort of out of nowhere. Like, I understood what she was trying to say.
1: Yeah.
0: But yeah.
1: Yeah.
7: That's good stuff.
1: Not
0: really.
1: Of course it is. No. No. Boy, oh boy.
7: I call myself a joyful warrior.
1: I know.
4: Presidential fodder.
1: Yeah, right, no there. Kidding.
4: Yeah.
1: Okay, much to get to today. There's some fun stuff out there. And the five stories we're watching coming right up.
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8: The Markley, Van Camp, and Robbins Show. 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
9: All right, number five. Former Senator Kyrsten Sinema's former bodyguard and romantic partner has been arrested after allegedly breaking into her home and throwing 22 paintings into her pool.
10: Oh, my God. That is into the pool.
9: That is wild stuff going on. Number four.
11: Because you know he knew those paintings meant something to her. That's vicious.
9: It really is.
11: Dang.
9: Number four, a CDC global travel advisory has been issued for polio. Actually, it's been updated for more than 2 dozen countries. And guess what? It includes Germany and the UK. You know,
11: really,
9: the vaccination rates in Germany are actually very high. However, there is a new population there coming from countries that are listed as having a problem with polio.
11: How about that?
9: Yeah, same with the UK.
11: Diversity is our strength.
9: Mm-hmm, absolutely. Number three, speaking of Europe, President Emmanuel Macron of France said that France plans to send troops to Saudi Arabia to help protect a refinery and crude oil pipeline in the Red Sea, in the port of Yanbu. So
11: is the translation on that one, Mr. President, we're sorry we weren't there for you before.
9: Well, it's
11: I'm doing a terrible accent.
9: Now this is our oil. Oh no, sacré bleu, mon Dieu.
11: Yeah,
9: it's terrible. Yes. Number two, the president of Iran says the gay Ayatollah is alive and well, but hasn't been seen on video for security reasons. Number one, U.S. Army Reserve is weighing whether it can supply Southern Command with a military police brigade, surgical teams, and a theater-wide logistics command within 120 days. And planning, U.S. officials say, is aimed at Cuba. I think we have enough irons in the fire right now. I don't know if we need to start adding Cuba to the portfolio, but okay. Those are the top five stories that we're watching today.
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11: There you go. Speaking of sports, I guess you would say a bit of an upset last night.
10: How about it?
11: One freezing cold take.
4: The Atlanta Falcons have no chance of beating the Green Bay Packers.
11: Mike Wilbon, ESPN. Whew, no chance.
10: What, for the first 3 minutes?
11: Yeah, that was something, huh?
10: Wow, no kidding. I mean, opening drive, they go down and score a touchdown.
11: And then, yeah, then they just got blown out.
10: It was just bad all the way around.
11: But I bring that up because of football. Did you see the trailer for the Madden movie with Nick Cage?
10: I did.
9: I really want to see it.
10: Me too.
11: Yes, the one thing, and you got to know this going in, and I'll play part of the trailer, is it still sounds like Nick Cage. There's no way you can separate that.
9: No.
11: You know what I'm saying? Is it going in?
5: Roy, disguise!
12: How much I'm with you?
11: I'm like,
13: he's a genius.
14: John Madden.
15: My dad says, once you start working, you'll never stop.
11: Does that sound like Madden at all?
9: No.
10: No, that's what I thought, too, when I first saw the trailer.
9: It's funny, because Christian Bale as Al Davis, like,
11: yeah.
9: I had trouble picking out. I was like, oh, my gosh, that is Christian Bale. Oh, my gosh, he does such a good job getting in character. Meanwhile, the lead is just Nicolas Cage in a fat suit. It's incredible.
11: It really is, but I still want to see it.
9: Yes.
10: Frank Caliendo busy? The best Madden I've ever heard.
11: That is true. Yeah. That's a great point, Scott. Okay, a lot to get to. A Texas Democratic candidate defended grooming in school?
9: Yeah.
11: We got to get to that. What's your story coming up?

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2: Christian Blood in the KTSA newsroom. Iran's offering up a new deal to open the Strait of Hormuz, some wondering if perhaps China might be pulling some strings. National Security and Defense Analyst Mick Mulroy. Iran says it'll open the strait if the U.S. removes its naval barricade that's closing off Iranian ports. Chinese President Xi Jinping still in Washington, D.C., visiting President Trump. Charges are dropped against a San Antonio mom accused of helping her son prepare for a school shooting she was planning, according to prosecutors. KTSA's Stacey Keene following that story.
3: Ashley Pardo was arrested back in May of 2025 on charges of aiding in the commission of terrorism. Investigators say she bought ammunition, magazines, and tactical gear for her son, who had said that he wanted to carry out mass acts of violence at an SAISD school last year. Court records show the charges against Pardo have been dropped due to insufficient evidence. However, Pardo is still facing charges of abandonment or endangering a child. She was reportedly arrested after sending a photo of her holding a gun to the head of a baby to that child's father. Stacey Keene, KTSA News.
2: Now your KTSA Stevens Roofing AccuWeather forecast. Plenty of sunshine this afternoon and maybe, and we stress maybe, this is the last really hot day of the year, expected high 96, but then we start to drop down into the mid to lower 90s through the weekend and through early next week. For tonight, mostly clear and cooler, high 75 for the Riverwalk, 70 for the Hill Country. 89 degrees now, San Antonio's severe weather station. 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
4: Tallarico supported using taxpayer dollars for sex change surgeries on young children, claimed denying your child's gender identity is abusive, said the trans community needs abortion care too, and even called Jesus a radical feminist and said God is non-binary.
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4: But it gets worse. 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
5: Defending trans Texans is something we have to do every day.
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10: The Markley, Van Camp, and Robin Show. Thank you very much for being here. I'm Jamie Markley, the Gen Xer, the Millennial, David Van Camp, the Sexy Boomer, Scott Robbins. Takes three of us to do this show, you know.
11: Right, so.
10: David, you were talking about the AP and that Mississippi hanging case.
12: Yeah. They did a whole story about, well, okay, a lot of, there have been a few cases of black people found hanged in the South. And even though it's not lynching, imagine if it was. It was like this grotesque fan fiction. They were saying, well, it does, you know, elicit memories of lynching, even though it's largely, I mean, it's suicides mostly. And then, which is, yes, tragic, but it's not lynching.
10: Exactly.
12: And then a couple of cases where it's somebody the person knew who is also a person of color who strung them up.
10: Yes. And just out of curiosity, I'm looking it up the other day. How many lynchings were there in the United States? What was the number? Like between 3,500 and 4,000? You know, in the history.
11: Oh, okay. I was going to say.
10: And then I'm like, how many black people die from gunshots every year? Oh my gosh, what was it? 12,000? 13,000?
11: Lots.
10: But that problem doesn't get addressed. Oftentimes by legacy media.
11: Well, it's commonplace.
10: Well, do you care about black lives or not? Right. Or are you trying to use a narrative to further divide people?
11: You answered your own question.
10: Of course. Yes. Well, an update. The AP, there's been another person arrested in that hanging case. Mm-hmm. And as you go into the story, it takes three paragraphs down before you get to the fact that it's another black person that's arrested. But from what they put out on social media, you would never know that.
12: Well, Congressional Black Caucus, they had, I think it was last week, their annual legislative session or whatever. Mm-hmm. And one of the panel discussions was about how to stop lynchings in America. Like, they're not happening.
10: Oh, my gosh.
12: Mission accomplished. They're stopped.
10: It's just infuriating, media, what they do. Let's get to the story of the Texas Democrat.
12: Yeah.
10: Defended grooming in school.
12: Yeah, so Joe Rosenthal, this is the Democrat running to be the Texas Railroad Commissioner, which has nothing to do with railroads. It's about managing oil and gas and energy in Texas. So it's a big position in Texas.
10: Is this the guy Karl Rove said this is who I'm voting for?
12: Yes.
10: Unbelievable.
12: And it's because Beau French, the Republican, he got into hot water for this. And I'll be the first to say it. I thought it was a really stupid and pointless post about...
10: Oh, from the Texas football game.
12: Yeah, from Asian American kids at a UT football game. And he's like, dude, shut up. Stop. What are you doing? But proven conservative record people like Karl Rove have endorsed the Democrat now because of that. But John is a radical Democrat, where he is, here he is at a school board meeting, this was a couple of years ago, in Katy, Texas, in the Houston area, saying that the district should be allowed to keep parents in the dark if the kids want to transition.
10: Oh, boy.
13: So first, it's dangerous to students' mental health. It will increase the already high risk of family estrangement and suicide. Already unacceptably high risk.
10: No, man. And maybe he didn't know the facts of that a couple of years ago. I'll extend that. But people know now. That's BS, dude.
13: Some LGBTQ students have only a teacher or a coach to lean on. And this policy could take even that small comfort away. It will also threaten them physically by fostering a hostile environment. And that hostility will extend to those kids who may be perceived as nonconforming, even if they're heterosexual, if they occur as masculine, a girl occurring masculine, or a boy occurring effeminate. You know how kids are.
10: What?
13: It's illegal. It's unlawful under Title IX and the Equal Protection Clause.
10: All right, we're all looking confused here.
11: Yeah, definitely.
10: Go ahead, David.
12: It makes no sense. That what? So like an effeminate boy is going to get picked on because the school board says teachers can't groom kids.
10: Right.
12: That makes no sense. Those kids are going to, unfortunately, I mean, yeah, a lot of those kids are going to get picked on.
10: Yeah. And you can try to do something about that.
12: Absolutely.
10: But his argument makes no sense, as you said, anyway.
13: It targets students based on sex and gender. It violates the Texas Educators Code of Ethics by encouraging teachers to disregard students' privacy rights and potentially report them to unsupportive or possibly abusive parents or guardians over their gender identity.
10: Oh, boy.
12: Gosh, dang. Yeah. That's good job, funny. Karl Rove.
11: Yeah, I was going to say.
12: Here's why I'm voting for the Democrat here. Oh, stop.
10: Yeah, put that one on the whiteboard, Carl. Mm-hmm. Goodness gracious.
11: Why do they keep dragging him out anyway? Isn't there anybody else? Isn't there anybody that can take his place?
10: I have no idea.
11: Isn't there, isn't there a younger person who can handle a whiteboard?
10: I suppose if you're Fox, you got a lot of time to fill up throughout the day.
11: Yeah, sure. But
10: I don't think Carl's getting much primetime action, is he?
11: I see him. It's like the same tired gas bags that been out there forever.
10: Yeah.
11: Milking it.
10: Oh, yeah.
11: Jeez.
10: Yes.
11: I got to say something inflammatory now, so they'll have me back.
10: I don't know, man.
11: Yeah.
10: With some people, they've been proven wrong enough times where you're just kind of like, yeah, whatever, man. All right, it's that time. You do it a couple of times a day. Go around the table. It may not be the biggest story out there, but it caught your attention. You want to bring it in. David, today, what's your story?
12: Well, so, of course, you've got the drama in the entertainment world with Ed Sheeran because he didn't hate the Jews, and Macklemore, who was his opening act, one-hit wonder Macklemore.
10: Which is wild because I don't know that we'd heard of that guy in years.
12: No. But he's, you know, he hates the Jews, and he was apparently upset that Ed Sheeran didn't hate the Jews sufficiently. Well, then Robert Kraft heard about all this stuff and said, well, Macklemore's not playing at my stadium at Gillette.
10: Right.
12: Well, and I thought I understood where he was coming from, and we talked about it at the time. I just feel like this does add more oxygen to it because now you've given Macklemore relevance. I mean, it's his stadium. He can do whatever he wants. But,
10: sure.
12: But yeah, so now it turns out that the entire concert has been canceled, not because of controversy or a lack of interest. It's because there's a storm.
10: Oh, yeah. That was the big lead on
12: the big nor'easter
10: today. Yes.
12: Yeah.
11: It's interesting that perhaps there's some divine intervention coming.
10: Just cancel the whole thing.
11: Right. Yeah.
10: How about that? Wow. Okay. Scotty, what's your story?
11: Meghan Markle is in the news today.
10: Really?
11: Yeah, she was photographed with Ellen DeGeneres and Portia de Rossi, her wife, in her first time she was photographed since arriving in the UK. Now, she moved to the UK, by the way, her and Prince Harry, because, well, they were tired of dealing with the paparazzi. They just wanted a normal life. First thing you do, you hunt up Ellen and Portia and get your picture taken right with them.
12: Yes, because British paparazzi, notoriously sedate.
11: Yeah, one of the media members.
10: Wow.
11: That has been following him around said it's interesting that Meghan Markle appears to have changed countries and recently changed her and has not changed her social economic ecosystem. Well, of course not. That's all she knows. I just love pointing this stuff out because they do this stuff all the time.
10: Mm-hmm.
11: Like, we're going there because we want privacy. They had a fit because their kids didn't have enough security at their school. Pitched a bitch about that. And now she's out hanging around with Portia de Rossi and Ellen DeGeneres, running in circles again. Gosh dang it. You can take the ladder away, but they're going to climb.
10: All right.
11: Gosh dang it.
12: I don't know if I've ever heard the phrase pitch the bee before, but
10: no, I hadn't either. That was
11: really
10: a new one.
11: Midwestern guy like you? I thought maybe you heard that.
10: That was a fit. Pitch the fit.
11: Oh, well, I heard both.
10: But yeah.
11: In my household. My mother could be colorful at times.
10: Yeah.
11: Yeah.
10: Yeah, mine too. For my story, it's a golf story. Not exactly the President's Cup, which is going on right now. Which, by the way, a side story to that.
11: Yeah.
10: Wyndham Clark, who's not a fan favorite at all.
11: No.
10: And this is at Medina in Chicago.
11: Mm-hmm.
10: And after yesterday, he goes, we just didn't feel it. Crowd was kind of dead. Oh, boy. He's not doing himself any favors.
11: Well, it'll be more likely now, I'm sure.
10: Oh, yeah. But the story is one that you brought up a couple of weeks ago, Scott, about the caddy quitting mid-round.
11: Yeah, mid-round.
10: That was Alejandro Tosti. He's the player. The caddy is Cliff Ellis.
11: I know much about this guy.
10: I knew is after this happened and you did the story,
11: yeah,
10: that all these different commentators were saying, yeah, this dude's volatile. He is. Yeah. He's kind of known for this. But no one knew exactly what was it that made the caddy quit, you know? So he does an interview, and he's asked about it, and he tells the story. And I just want to see what you think.
14: So, you know, I got no problem telling you that the whole week this week was just ludicrous. a lot of just off the wall and insane things were going on all week between him and I. And then Thursday morning, we got off to a real hot start. We were on the range getting warmed up, and we got into a little tussle over the placement of the bag at the driving range, and which was just insane. But, you know, so I'm like trying to calm him down. I'm like, okay, let's stay focused on this here. So just the day.
10: I can only imagine what that is. The bag's in my sight, man. What are you doing with a bag over there?
11: I've never heard of the placement of the bag being a problem.
10: I hadn't either.
11: Wow.
10: It's like Christian Bale with the lights guy on the set of that one movie.
12: Right.
10: Distracting me, man. Anyway.
14: So just the day was bad. It was just terrible. So as you see on that video, we're coming up the 18th hole, which is our ninth of the day. And I picked the bag up, and he looks at me and he says, why is this umbrella in the bag? And I said, well, you know, what if it rains? Or what if you want to use it for sun? You know, like, which is something he does often. You know, he'll pop the umbrella open for the walk and get under it so he doesn't get in the sun. And then he kind of said something. He was like, well, it'd be stupid to have it out here. I was like, well, are you planning on carrying this bag? He's like, what difference does it make to you? And so I just tried to brush it off.
10: And by the way, the way I've always understood it, a caddy, you have to have everything that the player could possibly need in that bag. That's why they weigh so much.
11: Yeah. Right.
10: Umbrella all the time. But anyway.
11: Jumper cables.
14: We have a hand sign that we use, you know, to like, hey, let's stay focused. And he goes, no, I just don't understand when you bring this. He goes, sounds like you're a... He took a personal attack. He used a word I can't use here on the radio. Uh-huh. So I said, and then in the video, you kind of see me pointing to myself. I'm like, you're going to call me that over this? So I was like, I'm going to let you walk that back real quick, and we can go forward. Well, he doubled down on it. So I said, you know what? I am done with you, and I'm out of here. I said, I quit.
15: Wow.
14: He says, are you kidding me? And I said, absolutely. No, I'm not kidding you. I said, who would put themselves through this?
10: Yeah, no kidding. Sounded like the gay slur.
15: Hmm.
10: I have no idea. But for putting the umbrella in the bag, that is insane.
12: That's,
10: And I think that is worth quitting mid-round.
12: Yes.
10: And like, all right, enough. Yeah.
11: I mean, we've all had bad bosses, but man.
10: Yeah, that's something, isn't it?
11: Wow.
10: Yeah, I was like, wow, that's like an all-timer there. Okay. So people have been fired before. Do you set fire to the workplace?
11: Yeah.
10: We got Nimrods in the News on the way and a news update next.
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15: 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You are strong, you're resilient, and you're deep in my heart. God bless you all.
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10: You gripping there?
11: 9s and 6 tend to, like, dance.
10: Okay.
11: On my copy sometimes, that's all.
10: This is like a golfer that's getting older, and those three-footers, you start getting the yips.
11: Yeah, I get anxious just before we even start. Yeah. Thinking about those numbers. And I'm working so hard on the numbers that I've just botched it. I kicked it.
10: News update, David Van Camp. It's okay, man.
22: The Supreme Court says the Trump administration can use an expanded federal database to help help states kick non-eligible people off of voter rolls. This is something that liberals are panicked about for reasons that we're not allowed to say, apparently.
11: No.
22: But
10: so it's an assault on your right to vote or some nonsense.
22: Well, yeah, so what this is, the expanded program is the SAVE program, which is, it was developed in the 80s. And what it was for was cross-checking, like, Social Security numbers with applicants for federal benefits, Social Security, et cetera. And so they said, okay, well, we're going to let states have a look at this in order to cross-reference for their voter rolls. Because, after all, they're federally required to update their and maintain their voter rolls, even though there seem to be a lot of blue states that don't want to do that.
10: Yeah, no kidding.
22: It's very interesting. Why would you not want to do that? Well, anyway, the Supreme Court
10: want to cheat.
22: Right. The Supreme Court says, yeah, you can go ahead and do that.
10: Okay. They're not going to stop trying to cheat. And the lines that they have to use to say, well, this is just an assault.
11: No, it's racist.
10: All those things. Yeah, all right, we got to get the Nimrods. Here we go.
2: When the going gets tough.
4: Damn it, this is too hard.
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4: I love the poorly educated.
10: All right. Nimrods in the News, we go to Arizona. 23-year-old Noah Ross got fired from his workplace. What'd he do? Well, this is a feed store he worked at called Three Bars Feed and Tack. And one day, Noah is going to get some coffee, and he's going to Bikini Beans. You know, it's one of those bikini coffee shops.
11: Oh, yeah.
10: And he took some pictures of a few of the baristas while driving the company truck. Mm-hmm. He gets back to work, and he's showing the photos to his managers. Hey, check this out, man. Well, the managers were not amused. They're like, this is, especially in the company truck, you're fired. He's ticked off now. So he waits a little while, but then in the middle of the night, he set fire to the hay supply at the store.
11: Oh, my.
10: Noah's phone connected to the Wi-Fi at the place just before the fire, and then he later admitted to drinking some beers with a friend, and they decided to do something fun and set the fire.
11: And he's innocent.
10: No one hurt but $60,000 in damage. Noah's been arrested in a lot of trouble. And that's Nimrods in the News.
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0: It's 12 o'clock, KTSA, San Antonio. I'm Christian Blood. It's been fall for just a few days, but it's felt like summer most of the week. But that might be coming to an end soon. Full details in KTSA AccuWeather coming up shortly. Sounds like Iran is ready to make a deal. But some are wondering if it's just a trap for President Trump just ahead of the midterm elections. Iran says it will open the Strait of Hormuz in 7 days if the U.S. backs off of its naval blockade that's blocking those Iranian ports. It's all happening as Trump continues his visit today with Chinese President Xi Jinping, and the two have a lot to talk about.
5: Not only is it the issues that are directly involving artificial intelligence, but there's also the technology that goes into that, the chips that the United States has, that China wants, that Taiwan makes a lot of, the critical earth minerals that China has that we want.
0: That's national security and defense analyst Mick Mulroy. Multiple arrests after 30 young men, partially clothed, were found in a sweltering basement on the University of Wisconsin campus in Madison. Police say they got an anonymous tip before finding the pledges half naked and covered in food. Investigators say the fraternity involved is not recognized. Officers broke up the gathering, took both the president and the vice president into custody. If you drive much on the north side, there's a heads up for this weekend. KTSA's John Cruz. He's got the details.
7: TxDOT plans to close the main lanes of westbound 1604 right at Stone Oak Parkway. And the westbound 1604 entrance ramp from 281 will be shut down as well. Now, the closures start tonight at 9 p.m. and will run through Monday morning. Now, the flyovers will stay open. It's all part of the massive 1604 North expansion project. We've got a full breakdown of the closures on our website, ktsa.com. John Cruz, KTSA News.
0: AAA Texas Weekend Gas Watch says the statewide average price for a gallon of regular unleaded is $3.95. That price is unchanged from a week ago, but it's $1.21 higher than a year ago. Average price at the pump in San Antonio, $3.83. The national average up to $4.49. In sports, the Rangers play the Twins tonight in Minnesota. The Astros play the A's in Sacramento. Texas and Houston both tied for first place in the AL West, and there are three games left to play in the regular season. 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Today might be the last really hot day of the year. 96 the expected high before we start dropping into the mid to lower 90s over the next few days. Mostly clear tonight. Low 75 at San Antonio International. Right around 70 for most of the hill country. We have a temperature of 92 degrees right now. The real feel 108 at San Antonio's severe weather station. I'm Christian Blood. Stay connected. 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
10: The Markley, Van Camp, and Robbins Show. 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Breaking news. Iran doesn't want nukes.
11: Oh, yeah?
10: Yeah. That's what I'm being told.
11: Did they say that?
10: Yeah.
11: They don't want nukes. Well, Brett Baer. So. Okay. Well. Yeah, Brett Baer from Fox News interviewed the president of Iran, who said, hey, we

0: They descend into the arena by bombing us first, by blocking every pathway. We are ready. This is not the way to conduct yourself on the world stage.
1: Got it.
2: Boy, getting lectured by that guy.
1: Something, isn't it?
3: It is quite a thing. Quite a thing.
2: It really is. Yeah.
1: Yeah. I noticed you're building a deer stand, and you've bought camouflage and a rifle. Are you planning on deer hunting?
2: Oh, yeah.
1: Not at all.
3: No, why would you even think that?
1: What?
3: You know, what's this deer urine thing doing here? Well, I don't know.
1: I just like to get up in that stand that you call a deer stand, and I just like to take in nature.
3: I call it my peer stand, because I just peer at the woods.
1: Yeah.
2: Yeah.
1: It's my meditation place. Nice. I got my little carpet that I kneel on there.
2: Basically, I got some cans I shoot.
1: Yeah.
2: You know, but
3: anyway. Oh, yeah. As far as that deer urine, I just like the smell. Okay.
1: There you go. Yeah. Air freshener. Okay. So, obviously, you can't believe that. You know what else? They're proposing a 7-day plan to reopen the Strait of Hormuz.
3: Oh, yeah.
1: You can trust that, too.
2: 7-day plan, you say?
1: Yes.
2: Mm-hmm.
1: Yeah.
2: Okay.
1: Just everyone is pretty cynical at this point.
2: The thing is, this guy's got no sway.
1: Mm-hmm. No.
2: So what he thinks? He's got no guns.
1: Yeah.
2: I mean,
1: it doesn't really matter what he says.
2: What's Hamas got to say? That's who we really need to talk to, yeah.
1: Well, it's the military guard.
2: Well, yeah.
1: The RGC.
2: Who are linked with.
1: Yes.
2: Of course.
1: Uh-huh.
2: Gosh dang.
1: Hey, David, you had an update on the reporter who filmed people harassing Jews?
3: Yeah, remember that? We talked about the Canadian Broadcasting Corporation reporter who was harassed by pro-Hamas people on his way to a Yom Kippur service. He posted video on it and then talked about his experience, and his dad was an Austrian Jew who escaped the Holocaust. And he posted video of them saying, you're going to go to hell and blah, blah, blah. He's been pulled off the air as a disciplinary hearing is underway.
1: For what?
3: Well, for its part, CBC refuses to say who complained, but apparently there was some sort of complaint lodged. It is known, though, according to the, I believe it was the Toronto Sun, that Canadian for Justice and Peace in the Middle East mounted a campaign against this guy and made what it called a formal complaint about him.
1: Oh, okay.
2: Yeah.
1: Like, bullcrap.
3: Right. Really? Yeah. You're going to just go after this guy for pointing out, hey, they're like protesting outside of a Yom Kippur service and they were harassing me. And as a Jew, I don't feel very comfortable with that, is what the guy said.
1: Right. Yeah, that was a big topic of conversation yesterday in New York City. Because Netanyahu, when he's speaking to the UN, is talking about how Jews don't feel safe.
3: Mm-hmm.
1: Which is true. Mm-hmm. And on college campuses.
2: Well, no.
1: It's kind of crazy. Now, I'm sure you saw the video of people getting arrested, the protesters, in their white T-shirts. Susan Sarandon and others. She wears you out, Scott. You used to like her, too.
2: I liked her in, you know, the Kevin Costner movie.
1: Yeah, Bull Durham.
2: Yeah, fun. You know, she was fun. She was good in that. Annie. Is Annie? Yeah, I liked it.
1: Was she Annie?
2: Yeah.
1: I never saw it.
2: Yeah.
1: You never saw
2: Bull Durham? Oh, okay.
1: Oh, I saw Bull Durham.
2: Yeah.
1: I thought you were saying she was in some adaptation of Annie.
2: Oh, no.
1: Oh, that was her character in the movie?
2: Yeah.
1: Got it.
2: Yeah, Annie. Yeah.
1: Okay.
2: Yeah, she was fine in that.
1: But yeah,
2: no,
1: a lot of times,
2: she's a nut.
1: If you went back to the 80s and a lot of times 90s, and even somewhat beyond, you had no idea what people really thought about different issues. Some were very vocal and out there, but a lot of actors and actresses, it's like, whatever. You just went and saw the movie. Now it's like this thing where you got to try to separate it.
3: Yeah.
2: Yeah.
1: If you're going to watch something.
2: Remember she met Tim Robbins on the set of Bull Durham?
1: Yes.
2: Yeah, and then they got married, and he was much younger than her, and
1: they were together for years.
2: Yeah, until he finally went, wait, what am I doing?
1: Is that how the whole thing went down? It's just sort of the way it played out in your mind, right?
2: And taillights after that.
1: Yeah.
2: Squealing sound of burning rubber from the driveway.
1: Oh, boy. Crazy story out of Texas, David.
3: Mm-hmm.
1: Man, daycare accused of running a fight club in Fort Worth. Family is suing the daycare for $1 million. We just had one of these stories in Chicago.
2: I read this story today. I'm like, holy smokes.
1: Oh, yeah.
2: Really?
1: Yes.
2: Four-year-olds?
1: Correct.
2: Well, you know what happened, don't you?

0: They went home and told their parents there was a Fight Club. That's the first rule.
1: Dude.
2: You do not talk about Fight Club.
1: Thought everybody knew that.
0: And the little kids went home and babbled it to their parents.
3: Well, the kids are going to fight anyway. You might as well make a little bit of money off of it. I assume that there was some, I don't know, is Poly Market on this now?
1: Don't know. substitute teacher encouraged four-year-old kids to fight.
0: Yeah, there you go.
3: Gosh. It's not funny, but it's so ridiculous that I have
1: to laugh. I know. Well, I think the kids had the rules they talked to the other kids about.
4: First rule is you do not talk about Toddler Fight Club. Second rule is you do not talk about Toddler Fight Club.
1: Well, I don't want to make light of it because a kid got hurt. But it is just so nuts.
0: Yeah.
1: That you had a sub teacher. Yeah, fight. Do it. So, yeah, there's a lawsuit going on. Man, oh, man.
0: Jeez. Was it a male teacher? I was thinking it was.
3: In this case, I think it was.
0: I think it was, because it doesn't sound like anything
1: Reisinger?
0: A female teacher would do.
3: Oh, no, they've had female teachers do it.
0: Really?
3: Oh, yeah.
1: I thought it was the one in Chicago.
3: The one in Chicago was a female teacher.
0: Oh, my God.
1: Yeah, yeah, yeah.
3: And there was another one a couple years back where it was like two female teachers who were, they were like putting money on the Toddler Fight Club.
1: Unreal.
3: Like, that's a level of degeneracy.
1: It really is, man.
3: Even Poly Market's like, all right, you need help.
1: Oh, yeah. It's like, could there be something worse than the dog fighting, cock fighting, whatever? Yeah, toddler fighting.
3: Yeah.
1: That's absolute insanity.
0: Holy smokes.
1: Yep. Yeah, so that was out there. Sometimes we see polling that's done, just surveys when you're looking through news.
0: Mm-hmm.
1: And people were surveyed about romantic relationships. 41% of single people believe they will find the one. What do you think people mean by the one?
0: Well,
1: somebody you're like, hey, this is the person I want to marry.
0: Yeah.
1: I would guess.
0: Yeah.
1: 20% of people in relationships say they don't believe their partner is the one.
3: Just ooh. Coasting.
0: Rough spot to be in.
1: Or their, quote, one true love. Do you believe in that? There's only one person? That you're meant to be with?
0: Well, I mean, I think we fall in love with more than one person in our life, yeah.
1: Some people don't.
0: I guess, yeah, I suppose.
1: If you're right, the first here
0: good for you.
1: Our partner here. You're a one and, you're one and done.
3: Oh, yeah.
0: Oh, boy.
3: I've never been in love with another woman before.
0: Yeah, that's...
1: Right.
3: Well, other than my wife.
0: Well, I wish I'd have had that rule.
3: It wasn't a rule. It was just how it worked out.
0: No, I mean, I know.
1: It's weird. Sometimes it doesn't work out for people.
0: No, it doesn't. No, it doesn't.
1: But I think sometimes people will have that conversation. Do you believe that there's just one person you're destined to be with? Many movies have been built
0: I think
1: off
0: you got to go through a lot of bad ones before you get there, though. So,
1: again, we've got a guy right
3: it's
1: here.
3: Rounding down. No, but, kind of situation. No, but I mean, I had girlfriends.
0: No. I mean,
1: there's a lot of projection going on in this segment. I see.
3: But I with every prior. Now, again, I wasn't slutting around like you guys, but
1: oh gosh.
3: But you know, with every girlfriend, there was never a question of whether or not I was in love with that person. But with my wife, it was pretty soon that I was like, okay, this is a person I could build a life with.
1: Yeah. Yeah, sometimes it doesn't work out. You think that's the one.
0: Mm-hmm.
1: And then you may end up meeting somebody that's better suited to you.
0: Mm-hmm.
1: Even though you were convinced that other one was the one. And then, wait a second, this is even better.
0: Mm-hmm.
1: It can happen that way. Yeah. The average person thinks they have found the one twice.
0: Yeah.
1: That's the average person.
3: It's the one and then the other one.
0: Yeah.
3: Is this like, is it like basketball rules? You're in the bonus now or what?
0: Yeah, right.
1: Well, sometimes it's maturity and all these things.
0: I think
1: all of that goes into it.
0: It more than anything, yeah. This position, station in your life.
1: Well, not only that, most people change over time.
0: Yes.
1: Like the way you see the world, what's most important to you, mm-hmm. you know, all those types of things. The generation most likely to believe in the one, which generation do you think it is?
3: Boomers.
1: No. Scott?
0: Gen X?
1: It is.
0: Yeah.
3: Wow.
1: Sort of surprising.
3: That is surprising, because, like, Gen X and the elder millennials, like me, we were the divorce generation.
1: Yeah, but I think if you... Maybe I got the facts wrong as far as promiscuity. you would look at boomers leading the pack.
0: Yeah.
1: And then the older Gen X, not that far behind, I suppose.
0: I guess not. I mean, I just said Gen X because boomers was an incorrect guess. I would have said boomers at the start, too.
1: Yeah. But basically, I think a lot of this stuff, a lot of these surveys are done because dating is harder now from reports than it has been, I think, ever. And a lot of that has to do with smartphones and social media and people just not being able to communicate.
0: You would think with dating apps, it would be easier.
1: Yeah.
0: But no.
3: Honestly, it makes the pool too deep. I mean,
1: right.
3: You always think, what else is out there? I'm one swipe away from finding a better one.
1: Right. Now, you danced with that. You never went on a date.
0: No, I never did.
1: But you saw the profiles of people. You were going through that.
0: Yeah, it was hilarious.
1: I think the way...
0: Because it doesn't change. It doesn't change generation. It's still long walks on the beach. And romantic evenings at home.
1: But whenever you did it...
0: You know, snuggling with the pups.
1: You would say something that I don't even know is a word.
0: Oh, well,
1: it was this.
0: I would just read you the ads, yeah.
1: You would just go, egads!
0: Yeah, right. Right. No, yeah. Oh, I was curious, man. I was. And it was exactly what I thought it was going to be.
1: Well, I think you had hope, and it was dashed rather quickly. It's not that way for everybody.
0: No, of course not. No, I can't generalize anything. No.
1: Okay. All right. I think we've solved the world's problems. Now the five stories we're watching today, straight ahead.
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10: One, two, three,
11: A CDC global travel advisory issued for polio has been updated, warning American travelers to take precautions when traveling to more than two dozen countries. Most of them are in, like, sub-Saharan Africa, North Africa, the Middle East. Oh, well, Germany and the UK are in the mix there.
8: Diversity is their strength. Yes.
11: I'm figuring out how they're going to blame this on RFK Jr. Number four, President Macron in France says that the French plan to send troops to Saudi Arabia to protect a refinery and a crude oil pipeline in the Red Sea port of Yanbu. This comes as, the diesel shock is not necessarily, actually, it's not mostly because of the war with Iran. It's because Ukraine is blowing up oil refineries in Russia.
8: Yeah.
11: And there's a whole lot of things going boom there, including some American interests, not necessarily in Russia, but connected to that infrastructure.
12: It's amazing, man. We were talking about this off air the other day. Remember the predictions when Russia was going in? Yeah. That Zelensky would not live to see the end of the weekend.
11: Yeah.
12: And if someone could have predicted what's going on now,
11: yeah,
12: I don't think a lot of people would have believed it.
11: Right. No. Well, and there are American policymakers who are very upset with Ukraine because it's like, hey, man, you're screwing us over right now.
12: Oh, yeah.
11: We've sent a lot of money and equipment to your country, and now you're making us pay the price? What's going on here? Hey, hold on a second. And yeah. Europe's doing the same thing, too, because Europe, people are going to freeze to death this winter.
12: Well, here's the question, then. Because from everything that I had read for months after this war started, it seemed like it was completely unwinnable
11: yeah.
12: for Ukraine. Just because of numbers, yeah. more than anything else. Do you still think that?
11: Yeah, I do.
12: Like in the end?
11: It depends. I've always said this. It depends on how you define victory. Like,
12: right.
11: does that mean they have to cede some territory?
12: Okay. Yeah, I don't see Russia doing that.
11: Right.
12: Like, territory that they've taken over? Yeah. I don't see that happening, do you?
11: No.
12: But to hold off from anything else, maybe.
11: Maybe. All right, and number three, the president of Iran says the gay Ayatollah is alive and well. I had a long conversation with him just a couple weeks ago.
13: And Mitch McConnell.
11: Yeah, right. Mm-hmm. It hasn't been seen on video

0: for security reasons, is what they say.
1: Okay, so we're waiting, as far as our bet, Scott, that I say he's alive, you say mm-hmm. he's dead. We got to see video. And then that would settle it that he would be alive. So you wouldn't say that, well, it's AI doctored or something like that.
2: Well, right? if unless it looks that way, yeah.
1: Okay. All right, I'm just trying to figure out how we're going to settle the bet.
0: Well, I don't know. It's been long enough, I don't even know if he can settle it. Let's say they find his corpse today. Well, we don't know when he died.
1: Yeah, that's true.
2: Yeah, true.
1: We'll let you be the judge of it, David.
0: Number two, the U.S. Army Reserve is weighing whether it can supply Southern Command with a military police brigade, surgical teams, and a theater-wide logistics command within 120 days, as the U.S. evidently is preparing for some sort of invasion of Cuba. Don't know if that would be a... Well, I mean, look, we got a lot of irons in the fire here. Let's figure out one thing at a time, okay? Let's do the Dave Ramsey debt snowball if we have to. Let's not open up any more accounts, okay?
2: Right. Yeah.
0: And then number one, the Supreme Court says the Trump administration can use an expanded federal database to help states kick non-eligible people off of voter rolls. Democrats are very mad because they want to cheat. I mean, they care about democracy or something. 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
1: David, you probably knew today they're calling it Dolly Parton Day.
0: Oh, because it's 925?
1: Yeah.
2: Mm-hmm.
1: Then there's, you know, different things. People are being encouraged to give to different charities and stuff like that. And then I saw a story where her final recording is a duet with Bono.
0: I know.
1: Does that make you sad?
0: I just want to remember the good times, Jamie.
1: I got it. Sorry.
2: How did that come about?
1: I don't know. I'll try to figure that one out.
2: Yeah.
1: Not sure. And then I think a new U2 song is out there. I have not heard it yet. I have it, but I haven't heard it. Do you want to hear it?
2: You know what? I used to be a big fan.
1: I know.
2: We got
1: news updates to get to. We'll let you decide. Okay. All coming up.
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5: Christian Blood in the KTSA newsroom. President Trump continues his state visit with Chinese President Xi Jinping in Washington. And among the topics still to be discussed are the Iran war and the future of Taiwan.
6: Taiwan makes a majority of the really super high-end chips that go into the data centers that, of course, is the hub of artificial intelligence and eventually, we think, general and then super intelligence. So Taiwan is important for that. Obviously, that's something that China would want. And they do, of course, have aspirations to basically consolidate and take Taiwan one day.
5: That's National Security and Defense Analyst Mick Mulroy. Iran's offering a deal to reopen the Strait of Hormuz during Trump's visit with China. After the president's visit with China is over, the White House confirms he's headed to Tennessee for Saturday's college football game against Texas.
7: The visit puts Trump at the center of a highly anticipated SEC opener between the top-ranked Longhorns and the number 13 Volunteers, both 3-0 on the season, from Neyland Stadium in Knoxville, Tennessee. The president's arrival could affect the matchup, as Texas coach Steve Sarkisian revealed that headset communications get cut off any time a president changes locations during a game. This is the latest of several sporting events Trump has attended this year, including Game 3 of the NBA Finals and the FIFA World Cup Finals. I'm Michael Kastner.
5: 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Plenty of sunshine this afternoon. Maybe the last really hot day of the year with a high of 96. Then mid to low 90s for the weekend. 86 degrees right now. San Antonio's severe weather station. 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
1: The Markley, Van Camp, and Robin Show. I'm Jamie Markley, the Gen Xer, the Millennial, David Van Camp, and the Sexy Boomer, Scott Robbins.
2: Yep.
1: This is another infuriating story about a dude out on bail that should have been in jail.
0: Yeah, well, there's a doctor in Pittsburgh, Idris Evans is his name. He's the medical director of the Pediatric Critical Care Transport Team at the University of Pittsburgh Medical Center. Now, a man named Elijah Hemingway broke into his home early yesterday morning, like just after midnight, while he and his wife were asleep, stabbed the doctor and his wife multiple times. The wife survived. Dr. Evans did not. And they have two kids. I think the ages were 8 and 12. They were able to get out of the house. So they were safe. Elijah was just in his underwear and started saying something about being God. Now, it turns out Elijah Hemingway was out on cashless bail. He was due in court next week on burglary charges. Now, they don't know any motive just yet, but Dr. Evans reportedly said the guy's name during the attack as if he'd known him. He was apparently known as probably mentally ill, living on the streets. Mm-hmm. So I don't know if they'd had a run-in at a clinic or something. I have no idea.
1: It is. How many of these happen?
0: But, yeah, you all have time. You have this guy that, yeah, he should be locked up before trial. This guy's a danger to the community.
2: Cashless bail. What a bad idea.
1: And Legacy Media's not going to cover that. They're not going to talk about that story.
13: Incarcerates people who don't have the wherewithal to get out early.
1: Wouldn't you guess that's going to be a local Pittsburgh story and that'll be the end of it?
13: Oh, sure. Yeah. It won't make national news.
1: Yeah.
13: There's no way.
1: Media, man. So, one of the stories this week, Trump. Oh, it's an attack on the First Amendment. He told these different people you can't go into the White House. And then they got their credentials restored yesterday. And it was CNN and PMS Now talking about Well, that's the voice of the people to hold government accountable. Voice of the people. And to tell the truth.
2: Okay.
1: You know.
2: Yeah.
1: All that sort of stuff. I saw this piece that Mazemore put together on X, and it reminded me

0: before the 2024 election, and Scott, you've mentioned it many times, there was a prediction, Mark Halperin, that if Trump wins, we're going to see, how did he phrase it, mental illness or mental breakdowns.
1: Mental health crisis like we've never seen before.
0: Like we've never seen before.
1: Yes.
0: And the reply was, are you serious about that? Absolutely.
1: Yeah.
0: Because people won't, they won't know what to do with it. And when then we saw it unfold, especially in the first 6 to 8 months of the second Trump presidency.
1: Yeah.
0: When you hear what this is, what Mays did with this, it's Nicole Wallace's show from 2024. And he scoped it down. This is a 3-minute clip. We don't have to go through the whole thing because you'll get the idea. This is one show on, at the time, MSNBC, and you could see where people would really think we're freaking doomed if Trump won. Check it.
2: Not just that Donald Trump poses a threat to democracy. It's that Donald Trump only cares about himself. This is a populist looking to serve his own interest and harm other people and dismantle our democracy and make it just about himself. This is a guy who's doing it on behalf of Putin.
3: Do you think Trump cares about any of his supporters?
4: I think he's only ever cared about himself.
3: He's still a greasy pig.
5: He's still a greasy pig.
3: He said that a hallmark of strongmen leaders is they don't care about their followers. He loathes Donald Trump. Things like a lunatic and a criminal, someone corrupt who's bankrupted people. That the goal for all of us to save our republic has to be to keep Donald Trump far away, make sure he never gets in.
0: I hate to break it to you, we're only 30 seconds in.
1: Golly.
0: It keeps going.
3: And
6: the threat that Donald Trump is to this nation.
7: Cult of authoritarian personality in league with autocrats and kleptocrats and dictators all over the world. Everybody has to follow Donald Trump like a monarch.
0: David
7: That's
0: can't
7: what
0: hardly
7: the election is going to be about.
0: I can
7: democracy
0: tell.
7: And freedom versus dictatorship and authoritarianism.
3: We want to remain a democracy, or do we want to take this hard turn into an autocracy, and taking direct aim at our democracy. The autocratic-leaning remarks he has made in recent weeks and months, such as ones that echo Hitler.
0: We'll just stop there. It just keeps going.
8: No wonder they're partnering with that mental health app. They realize that they're driving their audience into depression.
0: Yes.
8: Well, I'll never forget, you know, there's somebody I know who we do not agree on politics at all, but we care about each other. And we'll, you know, so like after Hillary lost, you know, in 2016, I texted this person. I'm like, hey, I know that you're probably really disappointed. Everything's going to be okay.
0: Right.
8: Terrible. And then they said something kind of gloating a little bit after Biden was declared the winner in 2020. And I was like, yeah, well, hey. I guess people spoke. Oh, well. And then this last time, I said kind of the same thing as with Hillary. Like, yeah, I know you're disappointed. Everything's going to be okay. And that person responded at this point by, I'm in tears. It feels like a death. It feels like a death is what this person said.
0: Yeah.
8: And I'm like, you've driven yourself crazy.
0: Yes.
8: Over politics.
0: Yeah. Do you remember what the coverage was like throughout, say, the first half of 2017?
8: Scott,
0: you were still dealing with your heart attack stuff.
1: Yeah.
0: I remember one day it just dawned on me from all these people freaking out of asking the question, forget any news coverage you've seen. Your life, personally, how has it changed since Trump took over? It hasn't. Like all this doom and gloom and everything else.
1: Well, that's why, you know, that you see these people and when they're out there holding their No King signs or whatever.
0: Right.
1: You know, what exactly is it about him? There's no specifics. Well, it's just too many to even talk about right now.
0: But if you watch that network.
1: Oh, yeah, exactly. No, I know.
0: That would be your.
1: Your head is full of that stuff.
0: Yes. Yeah. Mentioned earlier, because today being Dolly Parton Day, the 925, that the last song she recorded apparently is a duet with Bono.
1: How this whole thing came about, I have no idea.
0: I'm sure we'll find out.
1: If they probably knew each other.
0: Well, she did duets with a lot of people.
1: Yeah, oh, yeah.
0: You know. And I mentioned there's a new U2 song out.
1: But this isn't it, right?
0: No, no, no. Okay. That's not the one with Dolly. No, this is U2. This is not just Bono.
1: Okay.
0: The band's got a new album coming out in November. Then I'm asking, do you want to hear it? I hadn't heard it yet. Now I've heard at least part of it.
1: Like I said, I was at one time a really, really big
0: huge.
1: Fan.
0: Yeah, you were.
1: But they lost me a while back. So
0: I understand.
1: Yeah, I can still listen to the old stuff and like it. But
0: I maybe
1: yeah.
0: Every once in a while. So you want to hear it like a piece?
1: Of course I do.
0: Okay.
1: Yeah.
0: Can you separate it? Can you just hear it as a song and not think of all
1: I'll try.
0: Okay.
1: I can't say.

0: Silencio is the name of the song.
1: Silent.
2: Sorry, but Jack White wants his sound back.
0: See, you hear how it's they're trying to modernize it and with the guitars.
1: Yeah. I'm glad you said that because I couldn't pick it up initially. It's very modern sounding.
0: Yeah. And I was thinking, okay, if, say, 15 years had gone by and I hadn't heard anything from U2 or any of the political nonsense or things that have been said and I just heard that, I'd be like, it's all right. Yeah, not bad. Okay.
1: It rocks.
0: You know?
1: Yeah.
0: I don't know if I'd go that far.
1: Well, I mean, it's got rock guitar.
0: For you. Yeah, for you it rocks. Yeah,
2: it's
0: fine.
2: Yeah, it's kind of muddy or something.
0: It's all right. Yeah.
1: I'm okay with it.
0: But you won't listen to it in your spare time, I'm guessing.
1: No, but I'm okay with it.
0: But that's the thing. It's, you can't separate the politics from everything.
1: Some of the latter-day stuff.
0: Yeah, I get it. Yeah. All right, it's time. We got to move on. We do it a couple of times a day. Go around the table. It may not be the biggest story out there, but it caught your attention. You want to bring it in. But David, what's your story here?
2: All right, so this is a very grim advertisement. It's an AI-generated, and I'll let you be surprised who this is for. The setup, and I'll skip to about halfway through this ad. The whole thing is a minute.
0: Okay.
2: But the setup is a guy notices his wife is on her phone a lot and texting, and he's thinking, my wife is cheating on me.
0: Okay.
2: And it's this AI cartoon. And then, so we'll pick it up at the point where he's, and there's an AI-generated song with it, too, by the way. So he confronts her and asks her what is she doing on her phone. Sunday.

0: So basically, it's an ad saying, yeah, my wife isn't cheating on me. She's got a gambling addiction, apparently. But they're spinning it as, yeah, I had insider knowledge on the price of eggs, and I was putting money down and making money on the side.
1: Wow.
0: Yeah. She was, the hook is, she wasn't hiding a guy. She was hedging with Kelsey. I hate everything about this. I hate it so much. Burn it all down. Put it wherever the CIA put the Ark of the Covenant, okay? We need to get rid of this.
1: Oh, man.
0: And call it a day.
1: Wow. There's not that many things you get that kind of reaction out of David on. But that one did it. Like, if I get what you're saying.
0: It's like, yeah, isn't it so great? She's spending every waking moment gambling.
1: Golly.
0: And it's brought us closer together. That's evil, dude.
1: Yeah, it's bad.
0: That is freaking really heinous.
1: Yeah.
2: See, he thinks it's bringing them apart, and it's actually bringing them together.
0: Yes.
2: Very much a Rupert
0: she was
2: Holmes
0: hiding
2: song.
0: It.
2: It's like just like much pina colada here.
0: Just
1: yeah,
0: like
1: no
0: she
1: kidding.
0: Was, she was hiding that secret credit card where she was losing
2: right.
0: all the money.
2: Money.
1: Exactly.
2: Right. Exactly.
1: Man. All right, Scotty, what do you got for your story?
2: I had the story earlier today, and we talked about it a little bit, but the new John Madden movie's coming out, and it's all over the place. I mean, ads for it are everywhere, right?
1: Yeah, with Nick Cage.
2: So one of the first kind of reviews that I saw was, guy says, how do we feel about the new John Madden movie? Flop, right? He question mark. He said, if you can't get the voice even remotely close, it's a guaranteed bust. And why is it that everything Amazon touches feels like the cheapest production in the history of movie making? Last night, I turned off the football game and I started looking at the movies and shows being offered by Amazon. It felt like VHS movies you'd never rent back in 1998. That's the vibe I'm getting from this Madden movie. Waste of time. It feels like Amazon throwing money against the wall because these guys have money to burn so they can just market it as Prime Video. He said, you watch it, you tell me what you think.
1: Well, it doesn't come out for a
2: right.
1: Till like Thanksgiving. I still want to see it.
2: But the Nick Cage thing is weird because he plays John Madden and doesn't sound anything like John Madden, and that's the first thing I noticed.
1: Well, yes.
2: I was wondering.
0: He doesn't look like John Madden.
2: No, he does. He looks right. He looks like he got a fat suit on, right?
0: Yes, it's just Nick Cage in a fat suit.
2: Fat suit. Yeah,
1: yeah, if you haven't heard at least part of it.
3: John Madden.
4: John Madden!
3: Madden football.
4: What is this? You only have seven men on a team,
3: and I'm out.
4: Here's my playbook. Every play I ever coached, every play I ever drew, has got to work.
2: That's terrible.
0: It's not a very
2: That's
0: good.
2: Terrible.
0: No. That's like someone doing an impression of Nicolas Cage doing an impression of John Madden.
2: John Madden, right.
1: Yeah.
2: Yes.
1: That is true. Okay.
2: That's like I find myself doing Bernie Sanders, but it's not Bernie Sanders. It's Markley doing Bernie Sanders. And I'm just doing him.
1: And David does it better than me.
2: And still not very good at it. Yeah, I'm terrible at it. Yeah, yeah. So anyway.
1: There have been some Amazon series that I thought were okay, but I'm not going to get in that guy's way.
2: Right,
1: whatever.
2: Right.
1: I'll make mine quick. Do we even have time? I don't have to do a story. I just happened to see this thing online. People were talking about what's an open secret in Hollywood.
2: Yeah.
1: And there's a bunch of them.
2: Oh.
1: Like, a lot of dudes are taking steroids. apparently everybody's got herpes. Yeah. Like, it's just something that's just known in Hollywood. Well, gosh.
2: Yeah.
1: All right, we got to set you up with our Friday Five and a news update next.
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5: 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You convinced me.
6: Bono didn't kill Dolly Parton.
4: No, you wanted to know the story as far as what was the deal as far as Bono went with Dolly Parton. And it was, he had asked Dolly to be a part of a project inspired by Irish folk music, but instead she offered her song Torn. Bono and Snow Patrol's Johnny McDade rewrote the lyrics around a mother who's watching her family split apart, and that's going to be on the new U2 album out in November. Bono said when she got ill, she got out of her bed to sing this song, and you can hear that, and I can't even listen to it now. She sang her heart out, and I cannot believe that's an 80-year-old woman. And I flippantly said, Bono killed Dolly.
6: Mm-hmm. Yeah,
4: I didn't really mean that.
6: No.
5: I'm all in.
4: But... yeah. So that's how the duet came about, to answer the question.
6: So they were not in the studio at the same time together. They mailed their parts back and forth, I'm guessing.
4: It kind of sounds like that. Yeah. I don't think he was there around her bed.
6: Exactly.
4: Because I heard she only let some people, you know, see her. And I think it was just the makeup artist.
6: Yeah, our hairdresser and makeup artist, yeah.
4: Yeah. All right, we got to get you set up for the Friday Five. This is a Scott Robbins specialty here today. Mm-hmm.
6: Kind of.
4: Well, it's because what is the day?
5: It's like National One-Hit Wonder Day.
6: Wonder Day.
4: Yes. And we're going back to, I mean, your heyday on the radio.
6: Yeah.
4: The 80s.
6: Yep.
4: Greatest one-hit wonder.

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10: It's 1 o'clock at KTSA San Antonio. I'm Christian Blood. Iran wants to make a deal to open the Strait of Hormuz. And that comes as President Trump and Chinese President Xi Jinping meet in Washington this week. Today is the final day of that state visit, and Trump sounds pleased.
11: We've had a tremendous visit from two spectacular people, and we've really enjoyed it, and I think we've made tremendous strides.
10: You can see what Iran might be thinking on the front page of KTSA.com. An investigation by Media Research Center says TV networks ABC, CBS, and NBC have given zero airtime to a possible scandal involving a Democrat fundraising platform. Congressional reports say Act Blue's passport verification system of foreign donors only checked digit length rather than validating identities. Investigators say this may have allowed foreign funds to pass through, and if that happened, that means a foreign money scandal could have gone down. While Act Blue defends its security measures and blows off the House investigation, Newsbusters analysts say flagship network newscasts have completely ignored the story. NBA says both upcoming games in Europe between the Spurs and the New Orleans Pelicans are sold out. The teams will meet in France and England in January. The game is in Paris. That'll be played at Accor Arena, which can seat more than 15,000 people. The Manchester match is going to take place at Co-op Live. That's Europe's biggest indoor basketball venue. It can seat up to 23,000 people. 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Mostly clear skies tonight. Low 75 for the Alamo and about 70 for the Hill Country. 92 degrees right now. The real feel 105 at San Antonio's severe weather station. 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

0: normal is broken. 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So we're here to help you transform your life. From the Ramsey Network in the Fairwinds Credit Union Studio, this is The Ramsey Show. I'm George Camel, joined by Dr. John Deloney, taking your calls in the next couple of hours at 888-825-5225. Sarah joins us in Cleveland to kick it off. What's going on, Sarah?
1: Hi. I was calling. I just have a ton of debt, and I've made the payments and everything for the last year and a half, but it's gotten to the point now where all my interest rates have went up to where my payments have doubled, and I've made all my payments every month, except for after I make all my payments, I tend to live off of my credit cards because I don't have any cash left on everything. And I don't know how to get out from under my credit cards. This is the first time I missed 3 credit card payments this month that I didn't get paid. And I don't know how to get out from underneath them.
2: Why didn't you get paid?
1: No, I got paid. They didn't get paid.
2: Oh, they didn't get paid. Okay.
1: This is the first time that 3 of my credit cards

0: $1,800. Those are all my credit cards.
1: Do you have other
0: but I don't
1: debt?
0: know. I do. I have like I had to get siding on my house. I owe $14,000 for that, and I have a personal loan that was $7,300. I have a mortgage and a car payment.
1: Wow. Are you single?
0: Yeah, I am.
1: Okay.
2: How much do you make annually?
0: About $103,000.
2: Okay.
1: Wow. Well, you're calling us because you're at the end of the rope here. You're going, I'm starting to miss payments. You weren't making progress before. You were just barely staying afloat, it sounds like.
0: Yes.
2: All right, Sarah, I want to tell you this, okay? Number one, I'm glad you called. And number two, this is really scary, and we're going to give you a plan that will work 100% of the time if you'll just work it, okay? But you have to decide, I'm done with this way of doing life.
0: Oh, I am done. I want to just, because I make fantastic money, and if I didn't have all this debt, I wouldn't need.
2: There you go, sister. That's
0: money.
2: You already are future casting what your life would not only look like, but would feel like, how much peace you would have, how much laughter you would have, like just how well you'd be able to sleep if you didn't have this, because you're working your butt off all week, all month, all year, and then you find yourself getting further and further behind. But it can't be, and again, this is 30 plus years of doing this. It can't be, with the hole you've dug, you have a big shovel, which is great, but you can't partly get out. You have to decide, I'm all in, or we'll love you, and we'll just say best of luck to you, and we'll still be friends and all that, but you have to make the choice, and I'm calling you out, make the choice today. I'm going to be done with doing life this way, and that means I'm going to have to be radical, and my friends are going to think I'm weird, and I'm going to do something completely different so that I can make this great six-figure salary doing what I'm good at and what I love, and I want to start loving the life that I have all around that job, right?
0: Yes.
2: All right, game on. I'm glad you're here.
0: Thanks.
1: What's left on the car loan?
0: The car loan, I owe $14,238.
1: Okay. So based on my napkin math here, from everything you threw at us, you're in about $95,000 in debt. Does that sound about right, outside of a mortgage?
0: Approximately, yeah. Maybe a little less, but yes.
1: Have you pulled your credit report to get a real picture of what's going on?
0: The last time I looked at it, it was like 685 was my credit score.
1: Oh, no, not your credit score, your credit report. That's going to show you all the accounts,
0: yes.
1: All the balances.
0: Yes. One of my credit cards gives that to me free, so it has it all on there.
1: What a gift. That's nice of them. There's a perk we don't talk about enough.
2: That's like giving you an ice pack after we punch you and punch you and punch you. It's like, here, we give away free ice. Like, thanks, man.
0: Yeah.
1: Okay. So, what are you doing for work?
0: I'm a nurse. I work 3 days a week, and I picked up a second job, and I've been trying to pick up extra at my job.
1: Good. What's the second job?
0: The second job, I'm working in a doctor's office.
1: Okay,
0: just one day a week.
1: What's that pay you?
0: The doctor's office pays me $25 an hour.
1: Okay. And you can ramp that up if you needed to. I'm trying to figure out which levers we can pull here for the income side.
0: Well, I could pick up extra more at my other job because I make more money there. I make $55.60 an hour.
1: Yeah. The more you can do at your full-time job, it's going to be even better. Are you taking, you said 103 is your gross income?
0: Approximately. I think it was 103 and some hundreds last year.
1: Okay. Are you taking home about $6,000 a month?
0: No, my bring home is almost $5,000 a month. I have like insurance. It's like $300 a pay. And I did cut down my 401k because I did have it at 8%. I dropped that down to 3%, so that way I wouldn't still not get the free money they offer, like, because, you know, they match it. So I went from 8% down to 3%.
1: Hear me out. Are we concerned about free money right now when we're missing our credit card payments at 29%?
0: No, I guess
1: so
0: we shouldn't be.
1: What if we're doing something countercultural, like John said, and we took our match down to zero?
2: Just for 18 to 24 months, that's it.
1: And then, boom, you just freed up $3,000 a year right there.
0: Okay.
1: Now, it may not feel like a lot, but what that does is two things. Number one, it frees up real money back in your paycheck, and it also gets you a little bit more angry at your debt. Because now it's not just stressing you out in the present, it's robbing you from your future.
0: Yeah.
1: And now you have an onus to go even harder in the pain at this debt, And that plus a thousand other things is what it's going to take. It's not going to be one thing that's going to be the magic sauce here.

0: It's going to be, I'm going to do a budget every day, look at my accounts every day, look at the balances every day, and look at that smallest one with a vengeance and attack it with all the margin I can muster up through extra work, cutting my expenses down to nothing. And you're single, so you can do this without affecting many people, right?
1: Right.
0: Good. So no one's going to be like, man, I wish you were home more. It's just you. So that's a blessing, because right now you could work 60, 70 hours a week.
2: What's your mortgage payment every month?
1: $1,178.
2: Oh, wonderful.
0: Good, good. So the debt payments, have you added them up to see what it would take to just cover the minimum payments on all debts for a month?
1: I think I did, but it's like...
0: Is it $2,000?
1: No, it's more than that.
0: Okay.
1: It's...
0: So here's your homework. I'm going to give you our Every Dollar Premium Budgeting app, and what you're going to do is list out the next upcoming paychecks. You're going to jot down all of your expenses, including the minimum payments on those debts, and then you're going to see how much margin there is. And if there's not a lot, that tells us we got to cut some expenses, we got to increase the income. That margin, that little green number at the top showing you there's $1,000 left over if you do it this way, that is your ticket to freedom.
2: Meal prep, on the line. No more going out to lunch, no more going out to dinner. We're going to be all over this, getting this debt paid off.
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8: Victor?
9: Crittery Victor excels at all types of raccoon and rodent removal because that's all they do. 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
8: Is this gonna be on the test?
9: 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Crittery Victor handles even the toughest infestations.

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6: Alyssa is in Oklahoma City up next. What's going on, Alyssa? How can we help today?
7: Hi, yes. Thank you for having me. And John, your work, book, and show just have impacted my life so much. I just want to say thank you for
8: that means the world.
7: Doing what you do.
8: Thanks, Alyssa. Yeah. I appreciate that.
7: Yeah, so my husband and I have been married 12 years. Majority of those years, we don't do finances together, which is not my choice. And up until the last year and a half that we've been back together because we separated for 6 months due to DV, things have gotten, much better except this area. There's been small changes, and I've had to set boundaries. We didn't file taxes together this year to, protect, since I don't know what's going on. And my question is how much longer do I give grace and set boundaries before it's ultimate, comes down to how do we want to do life moving forward?
8: I think this is going to sound strange because you called the Ramsey Show, but
7: yeah,
8: as I hear you lay out your story, money's a distraction from the real issue.
7: Oh.
8: Coming back from a domestic violence separation, the chief objective here is safety.
7: Yeah.
8: And part of safety is physical. Part of safety is emotional and sexual, right? But part of safety is financial.
7: Mm-hmm.
8: And you can't pick and choose safety because, as Vander Kolk says, your body's keeping the score. So you can't say, I'm not going to put my hands on you anymore, but I'm still going to live my life this way and this way and this way, and you just got to deal with it.
7: Right.
8: That means you're not addressing the full picture of safety.
7: Okay.
8: And so by just choosing to isolate out all the other ways, he's continuing to gaslight you, not tell you the truth, live his own life inside of the house y'all share together, inside of the marriage y'all share together, do what he wants to do, except just not for this one pretty awful thing, and then kind of leaves you out to dry to feel crazy about it. The more you focus on just that one sliver, your body's going to continue doing what it's supposed to do, which is ramping up the alarms, not letting you sleep at night, making you feel unsafe in your own house because you are unsafe in your own house.
7: Yeah. I mean, domestic-wise, like I said, God did a huge work. Otherwise, I wouldn't have. He took full responsibility, apologized. It's just this financial area where he's having a hard time, even with his phone. It's just like this. He hangs on. Like, there's these things that he gives bits and pieces, but it's
8: That tells me he's still being deceptive, and that tells me he's still not ready to fully be your husband.
7: Okay.
8: Okay? And I know that sounds dramatic, and I'm saying it that way intentionally on purpose.
7: Okay.
8: It's not a guy who's interested in doing life with you. It's a guy who's interested in trying to hang on to his marriage, and he won't do this other thing anymore.
7: Okay.
8: And so part of you setting the roadmap for here's what it's going to look like for A, us to keep this marriage together, and B, you to move back into my home, is I am choosing safety, and here's what safety looks like for me, and here's the deal. You get to lay out what safety looks like. And I'm telling you now, if you're just sitting with thousands of different people, individuals and couples, you're not going to feel safe if you don't know where the money is. You don't know what he's borrowing, where it's going. You're not going to feel safe if he flips over a cell phone every time you walk in the room. And how dare you ask for the code of my cell phone? He's not going to feel safe if he slams the laptop closed every time. Right? You know what I'm saying? So you get to paint the picture of here's what safety is. Now, I'm going to tell you the hard part about doing this is you have to have an or what statement on the other end of that.
7: Okay.
8: Here's what I'm requesting as the path back to trust, the path back to us healing our marriage all the way, not just you don't hit me anymore, but all the way, is here it is. Here's what safety looks like for me. Are you in? He could say, no, I'm not. I will never get there. And then you have an or what statement. Are you going to say, okay, I'm just going to, this is the marriage I'm choosing. I'm going to

0: I know for the rest of my life I'm going to be on my own financially. I'm never going to file taxes. I'm going to keep my own retirement, my own self safe. If you want to make that choice, you're a grown adult, and I'll still love you, still be friends.
1: Mm-hmm.
0: Or if you say these things happen, or the marriage, I'm going to take your signal, your action steps as a language, behavior as a language. I'm going to take your action steps as you've left this marriage. You are no longer interested in being married to me and helping your wife feel safe in her own skin in her own home.
1: Mm-hmm.
0: You know what I'm saying?
1: Yeah.
0: And I know it's harsh. I know it's real direct. But I can feel my own chest tightening up here on your behalf.
1: Yeah.
0: And I don't want any, especially, and again, I've just got history sitting with women in this situation. I don't want the super bad thing to not be there anymore, and suddenly it wallpapers over all of the other things that make you feel unsafe in your own home.
1: Yeah.
0: All safety matters. And there's no relationship. The baseline for any relationship at all starts with safety and trust. If you don't have those two things, you don't have a true relationship. You might have a co-partnership. You might be able to live autonomous lives right next to each other, real close, even share the same bed, whatever. But you don't have the true foundational relationship unless you have safety and trust. And you don't have either of those things because your husband won't play ball.
1: Yeah, it's hard to not compartmentalize that, but I see what you're saying.
0: I know. But I want you to know your body doesn't compartmentalize it.
1: Right. You're not wrong.
0: Your mind does, but if he pulls into the driveway, does your chest tense up?
1: Not as much as it used to.
0: Okay, I want you to hear your language. Not as much, but yes.
1: Yeah.
0: Right? When the bills come every month, do you, nobody enjoys opening bills, but are you in terror when you tear the bills open? Are you just annoyed?
1: He pays 90% of them, but yeah.
0: Okay. Well. So all of this, everything I'm telling you is hard. It's scary. It's hard. All of it. I want you to choose the hard path that's going to get you to safety and trust.
1: Yeah. Okay.
0: Cool.
1: All right. Well, thank you.
0: You bet.
2: Man. So sorry, Alyssa.
0: Yeah, I hate you're in this situation. Actually, Alyssa, hang on the line. I'm going to hook you up with 3 months free with our friends at BetterHelp. I want you to talk to a licensed professional therapist, and you can start within 24, 48 hours. Somebody will see you. Just so you can have some, they'll be able to walk you through an actual action plan. What's this conversation going to look like? What's an or what statement going to look like? What is managing the response going to look like? I want you to sit with a licensed professional and they'll be able to see you within 24, 48 hours. So hang on the line here. We'll hook you up with BetterHelp.
2: Man, John, that's a heavy one. Yeah. I like this method of going, what must be true for this relationship to continue? Most people never get to that point. They just sort of tolerate, they learn a new normal, and they go along to get along.
0: Yeah, I think one of the most heartbreaking statements a person can make, especially inside of a marriage, is this is just the way this is going to be. This is just the way this is. And I always want to shake that snow globe and say, it doesn't have to be, right? And that's often forces folks, especially in this situation, to say, okay, I don't want it to be like this anymore. And he says, well, I'm not changing. And if that is, I'm not going to remember to rinse the sink out after I shave. So there's always going to be little bitty hairs, right? Some of that you get over. It's annoying and whatever. On big stuff like putting my hands on you, big stuff like I'm taking care of the money and you will never know where the money is, how much I owe, what our situation is, how much debt we have, how much gambling debt I have, how much other addiction debt I have. It's tragically unsafe. And so if somebody's violated the fidelity of a marriage, right? If someone's blown it up, whether through abuse, whether through infidelity, whether through financial infidelity, the person who's aggrieved, the person who says, okay, I want to rebuild trust, they lay out the map. Here's what it's going to take on a weekly basis, then a monthly basis, and then an annual basis. Here's what I want to see. And then the other person's got to say, I'm in or I'm out, right? And that's a tough place to be, especially, like I said, when something so bad has been happening, with that super bad thing's not happening anymore, it's really easy to drop your shoulders and say, I'll deal with all the other bad because this big thing's not happening anymore. And man, I want to call her and her husband to a better way to live, man, a more peaceful, connected way of doing life. Everything in your life gets better. Whatever you think you're protecting by holding on, not sharing, not being honest, not being vulnerable, not whatever you think you're hiding there, whatever you think you're protecting, I promise you there's more peace on the other side of connectivity and honesty and exhale, right?
2: That's the heart.

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1: 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And then praying, they look across the table and say, and I still choose you.
2: Right.

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3: Christian Blood in the KTSA newsroom. Today is the last day of Chinese President Xi Jinping's visit with President Trump in the nation's capital. And it sounds like the commander-in-chief is happy so far with what's gone down.
4: We've made great strides. Very positive for both countries.
3: Iran says it'll open the Strait of Hormuz in 7 days if the U.S. removes its naval blockade in the region. Some wonder if China is pulling some strings during Xi's visit to the States. You got just over a week to get registered to vote in the November midterms, and if you think you're already registered, then you might want to double check.
5: Local election offices are processing a backlog of DPS voter registration applications after a tech error kept some submissions from reaching counties for much of the past year. The issue affects people who registered while renewing a driver's license or changing their address through DPS. Officials in 10 surrounding counties say the sudden influx means staff will work extra hours to meet the October 5th deadline. John Cruz, KTSA News.
3: The Rangers and the Astros still tied up in the AL West with just 3 games left in the regular season. Both teams won on the road last night. Texas visits Minnesota tonight. Houston still playing the A's in Sacramento. 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Looking at mostly clear skies tonight, cooler, low 75 along the Riverwalk, somewhere closer to 70 for Kerrville, Fredericksburg, and most of the Hill Country. Then we might be seeing the beginning of the end of summer heat. High of 92 tomorrow, followed by more daytime highs in the low 90s through at least Tuesday and perhaps beyond. 93 degrees right now, San Antonio's severe weather station. I'm Christian Blood. 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
7: Sarah is in Denver up next. 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
8: Hi, thank you.
7: Absolutely.
8: My question is about college and saving.
7: Okay.
8: My husband and I have completed baby step four. We have six kids and no savings for college. My oldest is a junior, and we have five of the six kids are going to graduate within 6 years.
7: Party.
8: Along with that, we know that we have an upcoming medical expense next summer that will be about $40,000 out of pocket. Mm-hmm. So we are wondering, now that we are fully funded emergency fund, where do we allocate our funds? Like, what is the best way to move forward? Because we don't want to go back into debt.
9: Is there any chance y'all have like a, I don't know, I'm thinking of like a small treehouse in the backyard of your house that might have $2 million under it? No?
8: I wish.
9: Right.
8: Like gold mine.
9: Yeah, I was trying.
8: I know.
7: Well, the good news is I don't want you to feel obligated that you have to cash flow every single dollar of every single child's schooling or else you're a bad parent.
8: Sure.
7: So you need to prioritize what's happening in your life right now, and that's the medical expense. The other priority is we're not going into debt. And you can hold all of that together, and that means a conversation with every kid, and you're going to have to do this kid by kid because life could look different 6 years from now. You might be able to cash flow the last kid's school. And it's not going to feel fair to the one who had to hustle and work three part-time jobs. But the conversation needs to be, hey, kids, we don't have money to cover college. And as a family, a value of ours is we're not going to go into debt to do this. We've seen how it hurts the students. We've seen how it hurts the parents when you take on these Parent Plus loans. So we need to make a plan for how you guys are all going to get the education that you want or need debt-free. What is their awareness of all of that right now? Are they just like, well, mom and dad said we'd figure it out, so we're good?
8: No, they're aware. Okay. We talk about it. We do have two adopted, and I don't know if there's anything out there that would help them. But yeah, they're aware that they're going to have to sacrifice.
9: So depending on what state you're in, and depending on how the adoption was done, I know in my home state of Texas where I grew up and where I worked, If a kid is adopted in certain trajectories, I mean, their schooling is taken care of. So it'd be worth exploring there in Denver. It may not be the case.

0: but there may be resources there. How old is your second oldest?
1: She's a freshman.
0: Okay, so you have a freshman and a junior?
1: Yep, and then I have three middle schoolers.
0: Okay. Mm-hmm. I would as quickly as possible, because we're going to blink and the first semester is going to be over, right? I would, yep. You and your husband get on the same page, and I would take your 16-year-old out for breakfast somewhere and just lay it out. And if you can do just some cursory inquiries into, does Colorado have free community college for 2 years like many states do, is mm-hmm. like bring at least one or two or three options on the table. We are projecting that we might be able to help $500 a month with food or with, you know, books or whatever. But just lay it out. The greatest gift you can give this kid right now is honesty. And that way there's, mm-hmm. you don't want, I've been in these conversations with families. You don't want because this conversation is going
1: to
0: happen.
1: You
0: don't want it to happen their second semester of their senior year when all their friends are getting their acceptance letters, or when your son comes running in the door with an acceptance letter to a college that's pretty great, but just like Alexis, it's amazing, but if you can't afford it, you can't afford it. And that's a much harder conversation than just laying it out on the front end. And look, if you feel embarrassed, if you feel like this is not what you wished, like you wish you could just write checks for their college, tell them that. Okay, this is not how we drew this mm-hmm. up. It's not how we would have designed it. This is us owning reality and wanting to walk alongside you. And we're going to plead with you to not take out student loans.
1: Okay. So any extra funds we have now, we should just put in a savings account for that medical bill.
0: Absolutely, 100%.
1: And not even think about college until that's paid for.
2: That medical bill sounds like it's the priority. You know it's happening. You know the dollar amount. You know it's going to be out of pocket.
0: I mean, unless y'all make $250,000 or $500,000 a year and you're going to have extra on top of the $40,000.
1: No.
0: Okay.
2: How much do you guys make?
1: I wish. I am a stay-at-home mom. My husband's a primary care physician, so he makes about $300,000.
2: Great. Okay. So you guys might figure out in the budget, hey, as this goes on, we can start to budget for this and allocate, I don't know, $50,000 per year in a high-yield savings account for college. And then that means that's the budget for that kid coming up. And if they can get scholarships, they can get grants, they can work part-time to supplement all of that. But the goal is we are not going into debt, so we got to figure out a plan, which means we're not going to go shopping at the Porsche dealership. We're not going to go to the big name brand schools touring across the country, because then the school down the road from you is going to seem like you're just getting a Kia Sorento comparatively. And so you want to make sure that you're very clear that we're not just carte blanche. You can go wherever you want. The world is not your oyster in this case. The world is, hey, you don't even know what you want to do, really. So let's just knock out our gen eds at the local community college. And it's not a less than experience. The education has come such a long way that community college is on par with the state schools. And the state schools are on par with some of the private school education. So they're going to be okay. They're still going to have their hopes and dreams fulfilled. It just may not look like that out of state across the country school that costs $50,000 a semester.
0: And if making $300,000, if after you get this medical expense taken care of, y'all are able to even cash flow $1,500 a month, $2,000 a month, and you and your husband can make a budget and project out that far, that's great. That's awesome. You can start every semester, you can put that semester on a payment plan with the school and not take out a student loan, and you can pay it monthly. And so maybe y'all are able to help in that way. I don't know how it all trickles down after you got six kids there, and what your life expenditures are and your cars and your home. I don't know all that. You and your husband have to figure that out. I'll also tell you this. Here's what I did with my kid. I have a 16-year-old who's a junior. My wife and I sat him down this summer, and his mom and I, my wife and I, are nerds. Like, that's no surprise. We made a pretty complex spreadsheet that basically laid out, here's some schools I would love you to go to, and here's what percentage of those schools I'll pay for. But the big thing I put in his lap was, if you get X, Y, or Z on the ACT or the SAT, which, by the way, that test in of itself does not matter, but that score has a dollar amount to it. That's just part of playing this game. I will pay for prep courses. I will pay for tutoring support. But if you get this particular score on this test, I'll write you this big of a check on your graduation day. Right. And what I'm doing is I'm putting some of the onus on him you're going to self-select out of certain schools, and there's certain bands of schools that my wife and I told them, you can go to them, we will pay $0. Right? So you're going to be earning every bit of this on your own. But we were real clear, just laid it out. But I wanted to give him as much responsibility as possible. And what a junior can own right now is making their full-time job outside of school, studying for one of these standardized tests.
1: Yeah.
2: The other thing to think about is not every kid may want to go to college.
0: Right. Have that conversation, too.
2: There could be trade schools, associate degrees, certificate programs. They might be entrepreneurial. And so that's the good news is we don't have to figure this all out today. So let's just kind of like the debt snowball. We're focusing on the smallest debt. Let's just focus on the oldest kid, see where their heart is, what their mind is when it comes to further education. And then let's make a plan around that. And for that 11-year-old, you may set up a 529 and go, hey, we got 7+ years to fund this thing. We could invest the money and have it grow for us. Hmm. Let compound growth do a little bit of the lifting. And you might have some state tax benefits as well with that. So there are a ton of options, but the homework I would give to you guys is do like a family movie night and go watch Borrowed Future. This is our documentary on the student loan crisis. And what will it do? It'll open their eyes to what's actually happening in higher ed and open their eyes to all of the possibilities and solutions there are to avoid what is this $1.7+ trillion crisis where everyone's going, nobody told me. This is you telling them. This is your way of opening up that conversation to where you don't have to start it. That will start it for them. They'll be asking questions by the end of it. And you'll see our friend Dr. John Deloney in there as well.

0: Here's something that keeps a lot of parents up at night. Kids are growing up with more access to information than ever before in history. But most of the content is calculated to keep them distracted, make them mad, and keep them scrolling. Not help them think for themselves. WorldWatch exists to be the antidote to the algorithms. 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And I love that WorldWatch doesn't talk at kids. It gives families something to talk about. Because when my kids are older, I want them to be able to think for themselves and separate news from noise. And right now, you can try WorldWatch free for 30 days. 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
2: Hey, if you're a new listener to The Ramsey Show, every answer we give is rooted in the seven baby steps. So if you want to know what those are, take a few minutes to learn the plan. You can get a whole lot more out of every episode if you know them. So we'll drop a link in the description of this episode if you want to learn more about those baby steps. All right, Jake is down the road in Nashville. What's going on, Jake?
3: No, not too much, man. How are you guys doing?
2: We're doing great. How can we help?
3: All right, so I'm about $45K in debt, and some of that personal loan, some of that credit card, and a $15K car loan. So I, with my new income, I've just picked up another job, and I see the light at the end of the tunnel. I'm just going to ask you guys some what priority, and I'm thinking about selling my car and when I should do that.
2: What's the car worth?
3: So I owe about 15 on it, and I could probably get 11.5 to 12 from a dealership.
2: Oh.
3: As far as private sale goes, I know that the brakes might need to be replaced soon, so it's more of like a personal, like, I don't know if I want to sell this privately and have it come back to me later.
2: Well, I mean, you let them know, or you fix it before you sell it.
3: I would be completely honest, yes. I just want to kind of avoid that whole process.
2: Okay, so you think you could get maybe 13 or 14 out of this, even after the brakes get repaired?
3: Yeah, if I did that and sold it, well, if I sold a private sale right now, I'd probably get like 13.5 or something.
2: Okay, cool. Yeah. And how much do you make?
3: Well, right now I make probably between 110 and 120. I picked up another job. I make about 60 in sales, and then I also film weddings full time and make about 60 a year doing that.
2: Nice, way to go. Yeah. Okay, so can you keep this up for another 6 to 12 months and knock out the debt?
3: Yeah. So that's the thing. I see the light at the end of the tunnel. I'm making great money, but the thing is I have on one of the credit cards, it's $9,200 balance at 0%, but in January 2027, it goes to 29%. So that's obviously top priority. I got to pay that off before that interest kicks in.
4: Disagree.
3: You disagree?
4: I disagree.
2: I don't think interest is your problem here.
4: You need a mind shift.
3: Oh, well, I haven't added to my debt since probably April. So I've changed my habits.
4: Let me change it this way. That going up is annoying and it's going to be frustrating. It's going to cost you a few bucks. But if you just start busting your butt and do it in a way that will also not only get you financially out of debt, but it will shift to you psychologically as well, the way we've taught millions of people to do it, you're going to be out of debt in a year or less anyway.
3: Exactly.
4: So it doesn't matter. But I promise you, chipping away at a $9,000 debt instead of getting the momentum of paying off the $1,000 debt, the $1,800 debt, the $2,200 debt, there is a momentum that begins to pick up, and you're taking all that money and dumping it into that $9,000 one versus just with an ice pick out there at the bottom of a mountain, just slowly chinking away, like ding, ding, ding away at it. Man, like that's a recipe for folks who just get burned out and they give up.
3: Yeah.
2: How much is the personal loan?
3: So I have two personal loans. 11,000 each. One's at 6%, one's at 7%. My car loan's 15 at 9%.
2: So your next smallest debt is the credit card, or is that on multiple cards?
3: So that is the smallest one.
4: Well,
2: so you're going to attack it first anyways, but we're not doing it because the interest rate's coming.
4: So I'm going to insert my foot in my mouth. So here you go. You got to get your ice pick and start trying to take this mountain down.
2: And to your question, nothing about this is screaming you need to sell the car. It's far less than half your income, which is our parameter for all things with wheels and motors. You're going to pay the car off within a year. So if you like the car, just keep the car, because it's more hassle to cover the amount you're underwater on, go buy another car, and then you're going to yell at me if it has one issue and go, well, now I got to cover this repair on this $5,000 car. So I would just keep the
4: car,
2: fix the brakes on it. Don't be driving dangerously out there. If you need to pause your debt snowball to save up and cover the brake repair, go for it. You have $1,000 right now?
3: Yeah, so right now I have $8,000 in the bank, just in my
2: Jake. You buried the lead, man.
4: Lead with that, dude.
3: But so
4: no buts, no buts. Have this credit card paid off this time next month. Period. End of story.
3: Yeah.
2: He's going to be like, I have a life-saving surgery I need next month, John. That's why I have the money.
4: That would be
3: No. I just want all of this paid off like by the spring. And so my mindset is, you know, if I were to sell the car and get rid of half of that debt and then have that extra $400 payment a month.
2: Dude, you're doing some Benson Boone backflips over here when you don't need to. You have the money to knock out the credit card next month. You just freed up a huge payment there, a huge chunk of the debt. Now we're attacking the personal loan, the next personal loan, and the car's coming next. Can you throw $4,000 a month at these debts? You're bringing home what, $7,000 a month?
3: Yeah. Well, so, you know, as a wedding videographer, a lot of my income is seasonal. So next month I'll make about $8,000 in that, but then I don't have any more till next year. So,
2: Jake, nobody's getting married until next year?
3: Well, that's just how my schedule works. During the wintertime, it just kind of drops off. I might pick up one or two through the winter.
4: Okay, but hold on. You're telling me you have $8,000 in an account right now.
3: Yeah.
4: You're going to get another $8,000 on top of your regular paycheck next month.
3: Yeah, but I have bills and a family, so
4: I know you can't take all of it, but I'm saying you've got money coming in.
3: Yeah.
2: Can you pretend like that wedding gig money is just debt payoff money? Like, you don't touch it?
3: Yeah, so that was my intention, but we just had a baby 5 months ago, another baby, so we have two kids, and I'm picking up a lot more of the slack on, like, the daycare costs, the cost of living expenses. My wife's a teacher, so she kind of, her dollars are kind of allocated to certain things right now. But
2: you're making $120, and she's making another, what, 50, 60?
3: 50, yeah. 50,
2: so you guys make $170.
4: What are you talking, yeah, Jake?
3: We should have no issue paying this off. It's more about, how quickly can I do it?
4: Hold on. I don't like the language you're using, dude. What is her money allocated for?
3: She just, like, with our specific bills and stuff like that, she doesn't make that much. And so
4: she makes $50,000 a year. I want y'all to take all of your money and put it in one big pot.
2: That's as much debt as you have. Yeah. If you just took her income, you'd be out of this in a year.
3: Yeah.
2: So here's the thing. You've been talking about my mindset, my plan.
4: It's y'all.
2: Are you willing to try a different way?
3: Yeah, so this has been an ongoing thing for many years, and so we've talked about it, and I'm just...
2: So you guys have separate finances?
3: No.
2: Okay.
3: No, but when it comes to my dad, I try to do that on my own. So
2: you don't want to bring her into this. You're like, hey, this was my debt. You don't worry about it. I'll stress about it.
3: Yeah, basically is what that's come down to. And so I know that goes against your principles.
4: Well, forget our principles for a second.
2: You didn't hurt our feelings.
4: Yeah, forget our principles for a second. Just rest assured, you trying to macho up and I'm going to cover my debts and I'm going to work extra all weekends, whatever, to try to protect your wife from having to participate, I promise you, brother, she's wearing it.
3: No, I know. We talk about it all the time.
4: Okay, let's stop trying to be a hero, and let's actually solve this problem. Y'all make a bunch of money. This whole thing can be done in 7 months, max.
3: Yeah.
4: If y'all suck it up and just have a pretty real tight budget, and y'all allocate, and you take a couple of extra wedding gigs, and you get out there and hustle and get this stuff knocked out, you will be debt free before you know it.
3: All right, so don't sell the car.
4: No.
3: Okay.
2: Don't sell the car. Think about this. You got $8,000 right now. If you took $7,000 of that, threw it at the debt, you're down to $38,000 total, right?
3: Yeah.
2: Now, John said 7 months. So that's $5,400 a month come hell or high water is going towards minimum payments and extra on the smallest one. That's what you're committing to out of your, what, $10,000 take-home pay between the two of you?
3: Yeah.
2: That's what we're working with here. That's so not... Now we need to figure out in the budget what's feasible. Okay, we bring home $10,000, daycare's $2,000, plus, we have the rent, the mortgage. Add all that up with a budget tonight for the both of you with both of your incomes in there, and you will see a very clear path to how quickly you can do this.
4: And you can shake hands and say, we're not going to go out to eat until June. June 1 is when we're going to go on a date, because that's when we're going to hit send on the final payment. Make that commitment to each other just to be done with this stupid thing, man. Y'all make too much money to be living like this.
2: How old's your other kid? You got a 5-month-old? And how old?
3: Four.
2: Awesome. Okay.
3: 4 years old.
2: Dude, think about that. By the time you have a 1-year-old birthday party with a smash cake, you're debt free. That's the picture I want you to have in your head. Yeah. So get out of your own mind.
4: Get aligned.
2: And work this plan, dude, and call us back. We'll celebrate with you. I'll even get that 1-year-old a birthday gift.

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2: It's 2 o'clock at KTSA San Antonio. I'm Christian Blood. Just days after President Trump threatened to annihilate Iran, the country's foreign minister now says the Strait of Hormuz could be opened up in about a week. Here's correspondent Peter Harlambous.
3: Iran's foreign minister told reporters at the sidelines of the United Nations General Assembly that they presented a, quote, very clear plan to reopen the Strait of Hormuz within 7 days. In exchange, the United States would have to lift its naval blockade, waive oil sanctions, and observe a ceasefire that would also include Lebanon. Iran's president told ABC News on Thursday that they're ready for a, quote, trust-building relationship with the United States. No word yet from Washington if the Trump administration would accept Iran's terms.
2: We have the latest on this developing story at KTSA.com. Charges are dropped against a San Antonio mom accused of helping her son prepare for a school shooting he was planning. KTSA's Stacey Keynes following that story.
4: Ashley Pardo was arrested back in May of 2025 on charges of aiding in the commission of terrorism. Investigators say she bought ammunition, magazines, and tactical gear for her son, who had said that he wanted to carry out mass acts of violence at an SAISD school last year. Court records show the charges against Pardo have been dropped due to insufficient evidence. However, Pardo is still facing charges of abandonment or endangering a child. She was reportedly arrested after sending a photo of her holding a gun to the head of a baby to that child's father. Stacey Keene, KTSA News.
2: Now your KTSA Stevens Roofing AccuWeather forecast. Mostly clear skies tonight with a low of 75 at San Antonio International and right around 70 for most of the Hill Country. Then slightly cooler daytime highs in the lower 90s over the next several days. It's 94 right now. The Real Feel 107 San Antonio's Severe Weather Station. Christian Blood, stay connected. 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

0: Welcome back to the Ramsey Show in the Fairwinds Credit Union Studio. I'm George Camel, here with Dr. John Deloney, taking your calls at 888-825-5225. Courtney is in Columbia, South Carolina, up next. How can we help, Courtney?
1: All right, so my question is, how do I get my husband to save for retirement as a small business owner? I can give you some backstory.
0: What's stopping him? It sounds like you want him to. Does he not believe in it?
1: So he thinks that the business is the retirement.
0: Okay.
1: So it's a family business. He just took it over 3 years ago. It's debt-free. We own the property. We own all the vans. We own everything. And so his long-term goal is that we will sell that, and that's what we will live off of.
2: I like his confidence.
1: Teacher, so I've been...
0: How old is he?
1: Right. He is in his 50s. I am in my 40s. I'm a school teacher, so I've been, instead of doing the pension, I chose to do the optional retirement and put my money in the stock market. So I do have about $300,000 in my retirement.
0: Good.
1: And he did, I will say, he did start his guys on retirement, but he only puts in like 3%.
0: What kind of retirement plan does he have?
1: He has the simple IRA.
0: Okay. So does he have to put in as much as the other guys are getting?
1: Yes. Yeah, so he does. He matches himself. So he puts in 3% and he matches 3% with the business.
0: Okay. And he's not doing any investing elsewhere?
1: Correct.
0: So he's investing 3% of his income, and then he thinks this business could sell for how much down the line?
1: So, when his dad had it appraised, 15, 20 years ago, it was about $3 million. When we took it over, that was not what the assessment came back at.

0: because he can't work anymore, let's say?
1: I mean, I don't think he's ever thought of that. I think it's been like it's a 35-year-old business that even with just the property and the way that our town has grown up is like he, if the business had nothing, we would still have
2: something.
1: Those assets.
2: The thing that's coming to mind, and again, I'm overly biased here, so hear me say this. But I was born and raised in Houston, Texas, and there was a company, I think at the time, was the fourth largest company on planet Earth, and that was called Enron. And I had friends, I had family that worked there, and one of the magic things they gave their employees was 100% buyback for stocks. Why would you put your stocks in the market? You can just put them back into this big, giant, the biggest company, fourth biggest company in the world, and it's growing at 5 billion percent a year, right? And I have a lived experience of people who went to bed millionaires who woke up with $0. Nothing.
1: Right. Okay.
2: Right? And so for me, it feels like that at a much smaller scale, which is, if you just think of this as his retirement plan, he's putting every single egg he has in one 30-year-old basket.
1: But does that? But does my like income and my retirement like offset that?
2: Oh,
1: like,
2: you're saving the day.
1: If you think about our stuff as as a portfolio, like
2: you're saving the day right now. Yeah,
0: and that's what you're doing. You're hedging your bets, and diversification is key. I mean, even Dave Ramsey, the Ramsey children, they all invest outside of the business, even though they are owners of the business. And right. So it is wise to diversify, just like you would if you wanted to buy some real estate as another diversification. And so I would encourage him that while the business is worth a lot of money, let's also save over here to split it up. And that way you have options. That's really what you're giving yourself.
2: Even if you started fully funding Roth IRAs, if y'all fall within that bracket. I mean,
0: yeah, what's your household income collectively?
1: So he doesn't pay himself the market wage of a CEO. He pays himself actually less than my teacher's salary. So together we make about $150,000.
0: And why does he do that?
1: Because he grew up, as he says, dirt poor. And his dad has a, like, over $1 million sitting in a savings account. That's just how they grew up. So
0: they're just kind of scarcity-minded and frugal.
1: Yes. Yes.
0: Okay. And what kind of future do you guys want as a couple? Sounds like you have a different picture.
1: Well, I mean, he listens to you guys, and so I mean, that's why he got his blue-collar guys to start investing, which none of them had ever done before.
2: That's awesome.
1: So I don't know. Like, we live in our dream home. He's one of those that he will work harder to make more, to make it happen.
2: And I guess, I mean, I've got so much respect for this dude. I love it. I love the hustle. I love the, and as a fellow scarcity-minded guy, I get that. And by the nature of me and George's job, our whole job is predicated on one thing. Somebody's plan didn't work out. And so...
1: Right.
2: When I hear the type of work he's doing, man, he's one accident away from a lawsuit that's going to bury that small company. He is one of the vans falling apart in a driver, right? You know what I'm saying? So I see so much risk here, but I love the hustle and I love the intent. And also, I mean, I can't imagine what even the dirt, how the dirt is appreciated in Colombia. Everyone wants to live in Colombia right now. I get that.
1: Yeah.
2: But pretending that's going to be the case 25 years from now, who knows, man? Think back 25 years ago. There was no such thing as a podcast, YouTube, smartphone. None of that existed 25 years ago.
1: Right, so, but he says AI won't take over his job.
2: Wonderful. Great. I would be careful because the overlords, every time they hear that, they're like, all right, hold my beer. I'm going to take over that one too, right? So, and you know what? They probably won't, to be honest with you. That sounds like a viable bet. But I want to... Like George said, I want to have some risk spread out a little bit. And you are doing a fantastic job as a teammate here. And if he looks at you at the end of the day and says, I can't, then I want you to continue doing what you're doing because you're all you can control at the end of the day is you. And he sounds like he's a great guy. Right. He's just really struggles, but he's really committed in this area.
0: Maybe you max out your own retirement.
2: That's it. Exactly.
0: And that might be, you know, 40% of your income.
1: And then I guess our next goal as a couple is to pay off our house. So that's still, that's like another.

0: other.
1: So you still have a mortgage.
0: Big thing.
2: How much mortgage do you have left?
0: Yeah. Well, we just bought our dream home, so about $500,000.
2: I would love to see him pay himself an actual wage of what his job is worth and draw from his company and get his house paid off.
0: Well, and that's what we did talk about, that because our accountant, who we really love, she changes to an S corp because she knew he wouldn't pay himself more. Mm-hmm. And she says, if you need it, it's there. He can take a draw from it anytime.
2: Sure.
0: So
2: well,
0: I have talked about doing that.
1: The sooner you get that house paid off, the more you're going to be able to invest.
2: There you go.
1: So that would be the game plan. Okay. Invest 15% of your household income right now. That might be mostly you, a little bit of him with his 3% into the business. But outside of that, let's get the mortgage paid off, get him paying himself more. Then we can really batten down the hatches and save big for retirement. And you guys will be okay in the end if you diversify.
2: More than okay.

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5: Mike is in Baltimore up next. Mike, welcome to the show.
6: Hey, thanks for taking my call.
5: Absolutely. How can John and I help?
6: I have two kids, 23 and 25, both recent college grads, and we have about $150,000 left in their combined 529.
5: Wow.
7: Nice.
5: How much did you save up for them? I'm curious, as someone who's actually done this, and it sounds like you cash flowed both of their school all the way through?
6: All the way through, I did, and I really just contributed the minimum in my state to get the tax credit. But I started it immediately.
5: When they were, like, zero?
6: At birth, basically, and just caught some, like, massive gains a bunch of years.
5: Wow. Way to go. Okay, I just want to let people know that this is possible. When they're like, I can't save enough. It sounds like compound growth did a lot of the heavy lifting, and you started
6: it
5: early.
6: Did a lot. It did, and then also they received some scholarships, and at that time I could have taken money, the equivalent out of the 529s, but I wasn't really sure when they were going to graduate and all kinds of uncertainty, so I didn't do that.
5: Mm. Yeah, that's a good note for people out there. You can withdraw against scholarships that come through. You will owe taxes on it, but there won't be any penalties. So there'll just be income taxes. Okay, so you're wondering, what do you do with $150,000 sitting there? There's no more kids in the picture. What are my options?
6: Right. So I'm looking at the options, but of course, maybe I've missed them. So one would just be leave it, keep it invested, and maybe if it's a something they inherit or it's like a retirement parachute for me, but then I'm looking at like a 40% taxes and penalties to get it out.
5: Yeah, there's a 10% penalty on the earnings portion, and the earnings will be taxed at your ordinary income as well.
6: Right. Plus my state will then claw back the credits they gave me.
5: Oh. Yeah, I don't love that. That, to me, is like a worst case option. There's a lot of other things you can do. Number one, you can roll up to $35,000 to a Roth IRA.
6: Right.
5: Up to the, you know, annual limits.
6: Right. So I'm looking at doing that, but I'm not yet even retired myself.
5: Okay.
6: And that seems a little, for me to, you know, now be funding their retirement, but I understand that then that money in their Roth, now that can hopefully explode for them in the next 30 or 40 years.
5: Yep.
6: I could roll the dice. They don't even know that they're going to have kids. Even if they want kids, if they're going to have kids.
5: And there's no other, anyone in your immediate family, grandchildren, nieces, nephews that could use this money that you'd want to give it to?
6: Correct.
5: Okay.
7: Mike, I got two kids. If you want to just change the beneficiary, brother, I got you.
5: We can start a little kind of GoFundMe for the Ramsey audience.
6: I know. And as happy as I was to fund their undergrad, I don't necessarily want to fund grad school. I want them to be able to do that on their own terms. I don't want them to go because someone's offering them money. I don't want to feel like they have to go or can't stop because of that. I just want them to go figure that out. So I'm leaning towards funding the Roth, but again, it just seems a little, I guess I had this nagging feeling that that could have been a parachute for me because I know that it could become $1 million
5: sure.
6: in 20 years.
5: Now, how much do you have in retirement?
6: I have, I'm planning to retire in 2 years and I have about $3 million.
5: Oh, what are you concerned
7: Mike,
5: about?
7: Mike.
5: You're like, I don't want to give them $7,000. I only have $3 million.
6: Well, I'd be giving them, you know, 70 or it's $150,000 that I know I could turn into another million. Am I going to regret that?
7: What's the actual regret?
6: That maybe three is not enough.
7: Okay,
5: that's the real question. What's your current lifestyle? How much do you spend in a given month?
6: I am spending probably let's say $4,000 a month.
5: Okay, that's $50,000 a year.
6: I own my cars. Yeah.
5: That's it. So let's say you doubled that. Would that be balling out if Mike doubled that number?
6: Absolutely.
5: $100,000 a year. Do you want to know how much that is of your actual $3 million?
6: I know. I mean, I've done the 4% of it. I guess I just worry that you can never have enough in retirement and that I'm passing on money too soon.
7: Well, what if you reimagined it? Because I think I hear some of the struggle. Like, this money was already designated.
6: Good point.
7: You gave it away at birth, and now I love two things you can do with this. One, the thought of getting them that far ahead with fully funded Roths at 21, 22, 23. I mean, you're talking about transforming your potential grandkids that you may never meet. You're talking about transforming their life. And I like the idea now where you're in the driver's seat when it comes to one of your kids decides to go, I'm making something up, man, but get a graduate degree in engineering or go to med school or something wild. And they come up with the first year, and all of a sudden at Christmas, you surprise them and you say, hey, I'm taking care of next year. I'm proud of you.
6: Yeah, and they'll still be a little left, because if I give them the 70 over the next, combined over the next 5 years, they're still...
5: It's going to keep growing over those 7 years.
7: Yeah, man.
5: So think about that.
6: Yeah,
5: this could be a generational endowment.
6: Just in case there's grandkids.
5: Well, do you want to go down saying, I could have had $3.5 million and said I had three, or do you want to go down as the guy who said, my great-grandpa covered our college funds generationally? That's a pretty cool legacy.
6: Well, that's the other thought, is just to keep it invested in a 529, but I just don't know that they're ever going to have grandkids, because it could be $1 million.
5: I don't know if we're all going to be here tomorrow. So there's a lot of things we don't know.
7: I'll tell you this, Mike, with how you've set your kids up and how you have loved them well, the data tells me those are guys that are going to go have their own families. They have a lived experience of what the good life is.
6: Yeah.
5: Are they working full time?
6: Yeah, they're both working full time.
5: Upstanding citizens?
6: Yeah.
5: Okay. That was a little bit of hesitation there. I'm just going to note
7: nobody's
5: that.
7: An upstanding citizen at 21, Mike.
5: Okay. Yeah. I'm just saying,
6: even
5: they're not entitled kids. These are not people who are like, well, Dad's, it's, you know, Bank of Mike over here, and we're just going to go to him. If they got work ethic and they want to pursue higher education, I'm going to just cover it. That's a worthy thing to cover and bless them with, so they don't have the stress in their early adult life. Because you remember being 23.
6: Yeah.
5: Now picture being 23 in 2026 with current prices, and how the heck am I ever going to own a home? So the way that you can set them up now is far better than anything you can leave to them as an inheritance when they're in their 60s and don't even need it.
6: Yeah. But once it's in the Roth, that's kind of taking grad school off the table.
5: Why is that? You're still going to have a lot of money left over.
6: There'll be some money, but not necessarily, you know, grad school for both of them. But I could help with it. But
7: do they want to go to grad school, or is this another story you're just wrestling with?
6: No, they're figuring it out. But again, I'm sort of I don't want them to go because there's someone paying for it. I want them to figure all that out and not start it and feel obligated to finish something they don't want because I paid for it. I want them to do that on their own.
7: I get that, but you're also wrestling that up against them. You might have trained them really well to be diligent with their money, and they're 23 working a job they don't super love, and they have an opportunity to go to grad school and up their skill set and up their their ability to their earning potential. And you've got this pot of $75,000 for each of them on the side that they don't know about.
6: Oh, absolutely, yeah. I'll help them, but it will be. I am going to, I think, prioritize getting the money into the Roth, and whatever's left certainly can go to grad school.
5: Yeah, I think that's a good plan.
6: Or future grandkids.
5: I mean, I don't know any people who are going to grad school for fun. It's not like you're, you know, financing a party in Vegas for them. It's grad school.
7: There's a lot of people who go to grad school to avoid the real world.
5: Yeah, who kick the can down the road.
7: Yeah, not these two guys.
6: Yeah, all right.
5: So I wouldn't...
6: Even at 55, I'm not crazy to be funding someone else's Roth.
5: No.
7: I think you're... Okay. Crazy is too strong of a word, but I want you to make sure you have something to do the day after you retire at 57.
6: Yeah.
7: Because all the data tells me that when somebody retires and they don't go to a thing, their body checks out. And their mental health and their physical health falls off a cliff. And yeah. So have a service orientation, have a new job you've always wanted to start, a new group of people you want to help, have something you're going to in these 2 years when you retire, so that your body will continue funding itself in pursuit of a purpose, right?

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3: Christian Blood in the KTSA newsroom. Iran wants to make a deal to open the Strait of Hormuz. And that comes as President Trump and Chinese President Xi Jinping meet in Washington this week. Today is the final day of that state visit, and Trump sounds pleased.
4: We've had a tremendous visit from two spectacular people, and we've really enjoyed it, and I think we've made tremendous strides.
3: You can see what Iran might be thinking on the front page of KTSA.com. A messy half acre between Walsum and Old Seguin Roads in Northeast Bexar County is getting a long overdue cleanup. KTSA's Stacy Keene.
5: The lot on Elm Cove Drive was the site of a homeless camp and has been an illegal dumping ground for years. When the county was told it would cost taxpayers about $100,000 to clean up the site, the nonprofit River Aid San Antonio got involved. So far, volunteers have cleaned up about 43,000 pounds of trash in four rounds of cleanup events. A final cleanup day is planned for Saturday, November 7th. Stacy Keene, KTSA News.
3: In sports, the Rangers play the Twins tonight in Minnesota. Astros play the A's in Sacramento. Texas and Houston still tied for first place in the AL West with just three games left to play in the regular season. Now your KTSA Stevens Roofing AccuWeather forecast. Looking at mostly clear skies tonight. Cooler, a low 75 for the Riverwalk. Somewhere closer to 70 for Kerrville, Fredericksburg, and most of the Hill Country. Then we might be seeing the beginning of the end of summer heat. High of 92 tomorrow, followed by more daytime highs in the lower 90s through at least Tuesday and perhaps beyond. 95 degrees right now at San Antonio's Severe Weather Station. I'm Christian Blood. Stay connected with News Talk 550 KTSA and FM 1071.
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4: Hey, can you hear me?
3: Loud and clear.
4: Okay, great. My husband and I are in about $49,000 of consumer debt. And we own our former home and are renting it. And it cash flows about $692 a month. So we're just trying to figure out if we should sell it. He really doesn't want to. And just like how to get out of this debt.
3: Are you guys renting right now in a different home?
4: We own our current home also. We tried to rent but have pretty big dogs that made our rent go up really high, so it made more sense from a mortgage standpoint to buy here also.
3: Yeah. What's that other rental worth?
4: It's worth about $505,000, and we owe about $380,000. We also really love the home and would maybe retire there one day.
3: It sounds like you're attached to this thing. You're not willing to sell it.
4: Well, my husband is definitely attached to it.
3: Is it close by?
4: No, we are about two states away from it. But we have a pretty good management system. We have friends that are helping manage it and great renters there right now.
5: All right, let me ask you this question.
4: Yeah.
5: If you are where you live right now in Charlottesville, Virginia, you and your husband are $46,000 in debt?
4: Yeah, 49.
5: 49. Okay, you're 50 grand in debt. Would y'all look at each other on Saturday morning and say, you know what? Let's buy a $500,000 house in two states over and start renting it out.
4: No, probably not.
5: Okay, there's your answer.
4: Okay, so as in sell it.
3: I personally would, based on what we know. Now let's get into some more details here. What's your household income?
4: He makes about $5,554 a month. His salary is $82,000 a year.
3: Okay, and are you working outside
4: single
3: the home?
4: Income? No, I have four young kids that are all at home with me.
3: Okay. What kind of debt is the 49K?
4: Half of it, about $24,000, is a car, and the other $25,000 is credit cards, and they're interest-free until July of next year.
3: Well, don't tempt me with a good time. Okay. What's the car worth?
4: About $28,000.
3: And you said how much is on the loan?
4: $24,000.
3: Okay, so you could sell it and walk away with $4,000 and knock your debt in half.
4: Yes.
3: How about this as a compromise? I'll give you two paths, and you can choose which one you guys want to do. If you desperately want to keep this rental, I can't force you to sell it. That's the easiest path. You sell this thing, you're going to net $100,000, you're going to pay off all of your debt and have $50,000 in savings. All in one fell swoop. That would change your life, wouldn't it?
4: Yes.
3: Or we sacrifice, we sell the car, and for the next several months, we're trying to throw $2,000 at this thing for the next, 12 months in order to pay off the rest of the debt.
4: Mm-hmm.
3: Those are your two paths forward. Neither of those are fun. Can we agree?
4: Yeah, definitely.
3: Which one is actually feasible? Out of the $5,500 income, can you guys throw $2,000 a month at this thing?
4: Oh, I don't know. We're pretty tight.
3: What if you sold the car? What's that payment?
4: The payment is $600 a month. The problem is that we just bought it, and because we sold my car that we had paid off because it kept breaking down on me with my four kids.
3: So why is that a problem that you just bought it?
4: No, it's not a problem that we just bought it. It's just I just sold the car we had paid off.
3: Yeah. So now what you're going to do is turn around and take that $4,000 or whatever savings you have and go buy a different car that's going to be not as nice of a car. Let's put it that way.
4: Mm-hmm. Yeah.
3: So okay. Those are the two paths that I see out of this. Otherwise, you're going to stay in the same spot a year from now, 2 years from now, because you just told me you guys don't have any margin to pay off this debt.
4: Right.
3: So something's got to give. There's got to be sacrifice on either side. Personally, the easier one, as much as it's going to hurt, is to sell that other rental that your friends are managing. Yes, you'll lose $600 a month, but you're going to gain all of the payments that you were sending to lenders every month.
5: Plus, what did you say? You have $170,000 in equity in it?
4: Yeah. It's what we owe.
3: $125,000 in equity? Yeah.
5: What do you owe on your current mortgage now?
4: We just moved here 6 months ago, so I don't think we've paid much off of it.
5: I know, but what do you owe?
4: It's $321,000 that we paid for it, and let's see what we have. We're paying $319,000.
5: Okay, so imagine that. So, to me, this is two separate issues. One, you have a debt problem, which George gave you a path, and B, you have a out-of-state landlord issue. And so I would sell the house regardless of the debt, just simply because it's going to give you peace in your home. You're a mom with four kids. Your husband's working his butt off, and y'all have zero margin. Like, I would sell that just simply for the stress. And there's two ways you can look at this house. One as this fantasy that one day we're going to move back, and all you can keep that out there. Or you can look at this house as what an extraordinary glitch in the matrix blessing this is. That we bought this house, we rented it out for a while, and it's about to knock $100,000 off our primary mortgage, bring us down to $219,000. It's also going to pay off our debt and fully fund an emergency fund.
4: Yeah.
5: You know what I'm saying? Like, you're talking a game changer in the peace and freedom of your home. I overstated
4: totally
5: that a bit. You're probably going to end up with $75,000 to put towards your house. But still, like, man, you're talking transformation inside your house.
4: Yeah, definitely.
3: So how much do you guys have in savings now?
4: We have 76. Well, we have, like, cash right now that we can get to is about 2,000. But my husband has 76,000 in retirement.
3: Oh, okay, let's not touch retirement.
5: No.
3: That is untouchable. Okay. So you have $2,000. What is the chances of that changing drastically if nothing else changes? Are you going to have $10,000 in there soon, $20,000? Are you going to pay off extra debt?
4: No.
3: So have you ever had $50,000 sitting in a savings account ready to protect you from life?
4: Definitely, definitely not.
5: With four knuckleheaded kids running around?
4: Right.
5: You know what I mean?
4: No, we have not, yeah.
3: If you guys were just like a newlywed couple living your life, I'd say you could probably stomach some of the risk. But with four kids, I'm trying to solve for peace. I'm just going, give me some peace. I don't want to see him working 90 hours a week to sacrifice for the next 12 months. I'd rather have him home. And if that means, I mean, if this rent money was changing your life, you guys would be debt-free by now.
4: Yeah, for sure.
3: So instead, you're using it as sort of an excuse to hang on to this thing as if it's some magical investment that's supposed to change your finances. It's not. And so I would sell it. That's a harder conversation to have with him. It sounds like he's less willing to sell it than you are.
4: Yeah, definitely.
5: By the way, that conversation can't be about real estate. It can't be about the dollars and cents. It has to be. That conversation is a wife sitting down with her husband saying, I want to choose peace in this house. And we have one switch we can flip that will A, take all the stress outside of the state off our shoulders. B, fully fund an emergency fund. C, for the first time in our marriage, drop our primary mortgage with a 2 in front of it. D, pay off all of our debts.
4: So would you would say take the money that we made, profited from it, and put it into the equity here?
3: No, I'm saying pay off all of your debts first, that $49,000.
4: Right.
3: Then you can keep the car. That's a nice perk. Then whatever's left, you then put in an emergency fund. And then anything beyond 3 to 6 months, you can throw at the mortgage.
5: I throw that at the mortgage.
3: So that's the filter.
4: Okay, gotcha.
3: Is consumer debt first, fully funded emergency fund and a high yield savings account. And let's say that's $30,000 for you guys and you have $25,000 left over. You can chunk that at the principal and the mortgage.

0: Okay.
1: So if you walk away, like after fees and stuff, if you walk away with $140,000, you're paying, taking 50 of that to pay off your debts. You're taking 30 of that to, or 50 of that, whatever number you feel comfortable, like for your emergency fund. And I, with four little ones, I'd probably go more closer to the 6 month mark than the 3 month emergency fund. And then you're talking what, 50, 60 grand against your mortgage, 70 grand against your mortgage. And suddenly you have go from 319 down to 275 to 265 to 250. And man,
2: and you'll have margin to keep
1: gosh,
2: at it.
1: Yes.
2: It down. Have you guys ever been debt free since you've been married?
0: Probably about 5 years ago.
2: That
1: so you
2: was
1: know
2: a
1: how
2: different
1: good that
2: time.
1: Feels.
2: A different time, a simpler time. Let's get back to that.
0: Absolutely.
2: You've got a cheat code to get there with this rental property.
1: You got a do not pass go, do not collect $200 pass, man. This is incredible.

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1: Today's question comes from Carly in Oregon. Carly writes, "We are aggressively paying off debt in baby step two, and we recently became grandparents. We don't want to wait 2 years until we're debt-free to visit those babies. We travel very cheaply in our paid-off car, but we'll have to stay in an Airbnb. A week-long trip could cost us up to $1,000. Would it be okay to cash flow or create a sinking fund to take a couple trips every year?"
0: Oh,
1: ooh, this is a mean question, Carly.
0: You hit our soft spot with the grandbabies.
1: Bring grandbabies into this.
0: Aggressive. Now, I don't know how old they are, but I don't know how much debt they have, how long baby steps two is going to take. If baby step two is going to take you 5 years,
1: well,
0: you
1: got to
0: see the grandbabies. 2 years exactly.
1: I don't know. This feels like
0: 2 years until they're debt free. A couple trips a year. Again, there's some vague language here. Is this like 3-4 trips a year? Now it's $4,000 a year going towards this. That's my question mark. And does it have to be a week long?
1: Right.
0: Because that can cut down if you're, the Airbnb stay is what's crushing them here.
1: Right. So one of the things, George, and you and we talked about this off the air, like the principles are, like everybody knows somebody in their life that plays the credit card game like a xylophone, right? And they're always moving, and that's the life they've chosen to live, and they figure it out. And so I couldn't sit here and say I don't personally know somebody that plays that game and is not doing fine financially. I know one person in my life that's what they do. It's like that's their video games or skateboarding or whatever. Similarly, the reason we tell people just go bananas on this is because of the question you just brought up. Can you limit yourself to two trips, and could you stay 3 days instead of 5? Could you do a one bedroom? Could you stay in a hotel where it's cheaper than an Airbnb? Like, once you crack that door, and that's what the principles, why we're so dogmatic about the principles, is what we know about human beings, myself included, George included, all of us included, is once you crack certain doors, the flow of water is so powerful, coming from culture, coming from businesses, coming from out just comforts, it's almost impossible to stay the course. Carly, you and your spouse may be the one, right? Y'all could create a sinking fund while you're aggressively paying off this debt. And I can't sit here in good conscience and say, don't go see your grandkids. I can't do that. I would love for my parents to be around my kids all the time, right? On the other side of it, you and your spouse have to be very specific about, we are still in sacrifice mode. And that means, if we do this trip, here is the absolute end-all, be-all budget. Here is the compromises we're going to make on where we're staying, for how long we're staying. We are going to be overly sacrificial because we got to go see these babies. I get that. And we can't let that crack the door open to, we're going to make 5 trips. We're going to go ahead and stay in a really super nice Airbnb and pick up all the meals. Man, you're talking meal prep. You're talking, you're bringing groceries on the road with you. How much could you contract this thing? How much sacrifice are you willing to put in on these trips? And so that's my thought on it. What do you think, George?
0: My thing is always, what are you willing to do to make that happen? And if you're willing to cut your expenses down by $100 a month to create that sinking fund, cool. If you're willing to work extra to make this trip happen on top of your debt
1: snowball.
0: Oh,
1: so you're saying keep your debt payments fixed.
0: If you can stay on your debt-free plan, if we're doing this in 2 years or less, and get found money from working more or spending less, that makes me feel better about it, that I'm not derailing, I'm not having to let go of one to get the other, and then I'd feel real good about taking this trip without guilt.
1: Okay, so I like that, because that's a little bit of, that's some Missy Elliott, slap it up, flip it, and reverse it. So instead of you, Carly, looking at the baby steps saying, the baby steps aren't allowing us to go see our grandkids, I like George's tack, which is look in your budgets and look up every single streaming service. Every single cell phone plan bill that y'all have. And then say, no, it's not the baby steps keeping you. It's, no, we want to keep all 5 of our streaming services. We want to keep this. We want to keep the lawn service. We want to keep these other things. And we want to keep buying fancier groceries or whatever on our grocery runs. That's what's going to keep you from that. I like that, because that puts the ownership

0: back on you. That way you can't look in the mirror and blame us for not seeing your grandkids. Go see them. But what sacrifices are, how deep are you willing to cut to make that happen? I like that, George. That's good.
1: And maybe they visit them. Once the baby's a little older, easier to travel with, they get one visit where they go to Oregon.
0: Maybe, yeah.
1: During the holidays. And that way they cut their visits down to two per year for the first couple of years. And this is a short season. The babies won't remember. That's the good news. It's your own memories that you're foregoing.
0: I know, but still.
1: I tried.
0: Grandparents need to be around the grandbabies.
1: Jennifer is up next in New York. What's going on, Jennifer? How can we help?
2: Hi, guys. Thanks for taking my call. Can you hear me okay?
1: Yep.
2: Okay, great. My question is, I have a relatively high income, and I'm looking to purchase my first apartment. I'm calling to ask if the numbers that I have laid out are prudent or if you think it's a bad idea. So basically, I want to purchase a $1.3 million apartment, which has $1,800 a month maintenance costs. My plan would be to put down 20 to 25%. I've already been pre-approved. And so my two questions are, would you recommend that 20 to 25% is a healthy amount to put down? And once purchased, is it smarter to pay the mortgage down fast given the current interest rates? Or should I keep investing aggressively since I can out-earn the mortgage interest in the market?
0: Great questions. And great use of the word prudent, by the way.
1: Very impressed.
2: Oh, thanks.
0: George doesn't hear that word that much. That's awesome.
1: How much do you make?
2: Pre-tax or after-tax?
1: You can give me both. That'll help.
2: Okay. Let me just look here. So 2025, I made just over $1 million pre-tax. After-tax was about 600. Yeah.
1: God bless New York taxes.
0: Oh,
2: yeah. It's a killer. I cry every 3 months.
1: Are you debt-free?
2: Sorry?
1: Are you debt-free?
2: I am debt-free, yes.
1: Awesome. How much do you have in savings aside from the down payment?
2: So I have, 400K liquid and then, 1.2 in investments.
1: Wow. Those 1.2 are non-retirement?
2: About 40% is non-retirement.
1: Wow. Are you willing to give some of that up for this house?
2: I kind of don't want to. I don't know if that makes sense. I don't want to pay capital gains.
1: Sure. No, I understand that. Okay, so what is your actual monthly take-home pay on average, after tax monthly income?
2: About 50K.
1: Oh, fantastic. Because I'm crunching the numbers here on our mortgage calculator, and based on 25% down, I even did a 15-year fixed, which will give you a lower interest rate. You're looking at about 11 grand a month for a payment.
2: Yeah, I saw even lower, actually. It was looking at around, at 9. But I guess my fear is that, what if something happens and I'm suddenly making a lot less money?
1: That's a legitimate fear. So I was going to ask you, how consistent is this? Because here's my parameter. Is 25% of your after-tax monthly income going toward that payment? So if you can tell me, hey, I know I can get 40K through the door with a 10K payment, I would feel good about you going for this. But if you're saying, hey, there could be a bunch of months where it's only 20, I would be a lot more nervous to lock yourself into this payment.
2: Yeah, it's consistent month to month, and from last year, I've every year I've made more than the previous year. I haven't had one that's decreased. But I think I'm very cautious, and it's just me, so I'm just scared that what if something were to happen? Am I setting myself up to be house poor or to be in a really bad situation?
1: Well, hey, can I compromise with you? What if you just sell some of the non-retirement investments and you put 50% down, bringing your payment down to like 8 grand or less a month on a 15-year. That would be pretty cool because now you have a lot of wiggle room.
2: The offset of the capital gains, though, it wouldn't be.
1: Is it long-term capital gains?
2: I don't know.
1: It probably would be if you've held the assets for longer than a year. I would crunch the numbers on the tax hit and go, all right, I'm willing to pay 50K one time in taxes to have this condo that I really want.
0: You're trading stress one place or the other. You're trading stress from pulling it from the market, or you're trading stress from the stress you feel that I've got to earn $1 million every single year or I go underwater. So pick your stress, but you're doing great.
3: If you want to win with money in 2026, you can't keep living normal. Normal's broke. 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
2: KTSA. It's 3 o'clock at KTSA San Antonio. I'm Stacey Keene. The Supreme Court is handing President Trump a win as he tried to crack down on non-citizen voting ahead of November's midterms. The High Court has ruled that the Trump administration can use the Department of Homeland Security's federal voter database to verify voter eligibility. However, most states prevent the purging of voter rolls within 90 days of an election. The Supreme Court went against a federal judge's ruling that found the database could disenfranchise eligible voters. We got the latest on this developing story at KTSA.com. Texas voters have just over a week to register for the midterms, and state officials are urging everyone to double-check their registration. More now from KTSA's John Cruz.
3: Local election offices are processing a backlog of DPS voter registration applications after a tech error kept some submissions from reaching counties for much of the past year. The issue affects people who registered while renewing a driver's license or changing their address through DPS. Officials in 10 surrounding counties say the sudden influx means staff will work extra hours to meet the October 5th deadline. John Cruz, KTSA News.
2: The lawyer for a woman on Texas death row says she'll appeal to the U.S. Supreme Court after a Texas court refused to overturn her conviction. The Texas Court of Criminal Appeals rejected a lower court's ruling that Melissa Lucio is innocent of causing the death of her 2-year-old daughter back in 2007. Lucio told paramedics that the girl had fallen down a flight of stairs at their Harlingen home. She's been on death row for 18 years. Her execution has yet to be scheduled. And a big heads up for drivers on the north side this weekend. TxDOT plans to close the main lanes of westbound Loop 1604 right at Stone Oak Parkway, and the westbound 1604 entrance ramp from US 281 will also be shut down. The closures will start tonight at 9 o'clock. They'll run through Monday morning. The flyovers will stay open. We've got a full breakdown of the closures on our website, KTSA.com. KTSA News Time is 3:02. It's time for KTSA Sports. Here's Joe Reinagle.
4: In the NFL, quarterback Jaden Daniels will not be placed on IR, according to multiple reports. After imaging was evaluated and multiple specialists were consulted this week, the consensus is Daniels is week to week, and both Washington and Daniels are aiming for him to return as soon as possible. Dallas Cowboys are in Rio Sunday to take on the Baltimore Ravens. Cowboys will be without several players, including cornerback Kobe Durant, safety Malik Hooker, safety P.J. Locke, and linebacker DeMarvion Overshown for that game, all due to injury. You can catch it on your home for Dallas Cowboys football, 94.1 San Antonio Sports Star, beginning at 2:30 with the pregame show. Kickoff is scheduled for 3:25. Houston Texans are in Indianapolis looking to avoid an 0-3 start to the season. They take on the Colts Sunday at noon, a game that will be televised on CBS. Meanwhile, the UTSA Roadrunners welcome Colorado State into the Alamo Dome for an 11 o'clock kick, a game that will be televised on ESPNU. I'm Joe Reinagle for 94.1 San Antonio Sports Star.
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2: Your KTSA Stevens Roofing AccuWeather forecast is mostly sunny. High today of 97. Tonight we'll see partly cloudy skies, humid conditions as we drop to 75. Tomorrow mostly sunny once again, 94. Going to be nice. Right now we've got mostly sunny skies, 95 at San Antonio's severe weather station. I'm Stacy Keene. 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
12: Well, I'm excited that the weekend is here, but I must say I'm having a little bit of envy about the nor'easter up in the Northeast. Having a nor'easter in the... Anyway, they're getting that big storm. It's coming in, I think, tonight or tomorrow. And they're complaining about it. And, you know, oh, it's the climate change. It's Trump. We would be so grateful if it just pounded rain here. We would be so great. We would love that. Wouldn't you love that? I don't want to change places with them. I just want their weather. Anyway, welcome to the Jack Show. Jack Riccardi on San Antonio's number one news talk station, 550 and 107.1 KTSA. Thanks for hanging out this afternoon. And a little later on a much lighter note, we will talk restaurants on the dish. So get ready to praise or zing. Along the way, we'll dish out a few other things, talk about a few other things, and get ready for the weekend. It's going to be a good college football weekend. Good game tonight, Indiana, Northwestern. Obviously, Texas, Tennessee tomorrow should be excellent. Illinois, Ohio State is kind of my backup game. If the Longhorns get kind of lopsided with Tennessee, then I'll switch over to Illinois, Ohio State, which I think will be competitive. Later on, we got Ole Miss in Florida, Iowa, Michigan, good Big Ten tilt. Even kind of interested. It's not probably as interesting in terms of the standings as it would have been, but kind of like to see Oregon and USC. Oregon definitely with something to prove. So good games throughout the schedule tomorrow, and a good game even tonight. And as I mentioned, we'll talk restaurants. I want to talk about... I want to talk about women, but I want to talk about women in a specific way. And I'm going to say at the outset, and I'll repeat it again, and it'll still get misunderstood, that I'm not attacking women. I'm not talking about all women. And if it doesn't apply to you, if the pump doesn't fit, don't wear it, okay? But you might have noticed that this week alone, two prominent politicians, former President Barack Obama and Michigan Senate candidate Abdul El-Sayed, both went out of their way, El-Sayed in a campaign speech and Barack Obama in some kind of

one of the most idiotic, useless, virtue signaling, weak beta things that guys say. It is not like women are not in charge of anything. It is not like they are emerging from some cave that we've kept them in. Women have governed countries all around the world for decades, some brilliantly, like Margaret Thatcher, some disastrously, like Angela Merkel. Like anything else, there's a total spectrum of competence to incompetence, brilliance to democracy, and everything in between. Just like men, women can be brimming with foresight or unimaginative hacks. Women can be on the left, on the right, etc. We right now are watching two of America's most dangerous, poorly managed cities, Los Angeles and Seattle, be presided over by women. Not to say that there aren't cities that are being presided over by men that are giving them a run for the money. I'm looking at you, Chicago. But I'm just saying, we're trying it. We're experiencing it. We're experimenting with it. And I'm not even saying that Seattle and LA are cesspools because the mayors are women, but the women mayors are presiding over cesspools, and they are insisting on and sticking with obviously failed ideologies from socialism to defund the police that are literally disastrous. If it was objectively a good thing to put women in charge, then when we did, we should expect a high percentage of success. In fact, an extraordinary improvement over the men. And I don't see that. There are a number of prominent, recently elected women governors. I don't see brilliance or a light at the end of the tunnel there either, to be honest. Don't get me wrong. This is an attack on all women. And there are institutions, and I'll name one in just a second. There are institutions that are better off for the women who have power within them. You know the one I like to think of the most often, and it's going to sound strange at first. You're going to think Jack snapped one of his rubber bands. But one of the institutions that really actually proves how competent and essential women can be is the American Catholic Church. I know. But I'm not talking about the priesthood, which some people fixate on. I'm talking about the fact that if you're a Catholic, back me up on this, okay? Because the non-Catholics may not know this. If you're a Catholic, and I don't care which parish you go to in San Antonio or around South Texas, or wherever you hear this show right now, if you go to a Catholic parish, you belong to a church, if you go to Mass this weekend, women are what make it run. The women in these Catholic churches are the backbone, the nervous system, the heart of local parishes. So yes, in the right places, under the right circumstances, absolutely. Hats off. But getting back to the political pander, the idea that what we really need in this country, what we've been lacking, what's holding us back, the reason things aren't as great as they could be, is because women should be more in charge. Look at the governors, look at the mayors. Look at the Lindsey Clancy jury. The Lindsey Clancy jury was the highest profile criminal case to come along in years. And setting aside the fact that the defendant was a woman and that her defense was essentially a womanhood or motherhood based defense, I'm not even talking about that. The jury was run by, and I do mean run by women. And that jury, clearly in the analysis of countless analysts, was incompetent, unfair, and certainly not in the spirit of the jury system. Both men and women can fail. Both men and women can be the best of humankind and the worst. Somebody pointed out recently, and I thought it was a great observation, that the Salem witch trials

Salem witch trials are often framed, and it's kind of a lazy framing, as a thing where guys, the men of the time, persecuted women. And it is true that the witches or accused witches were women. But people forget that what kicked off the Salem witch trials were the accusations, the finger pointing, the hysteria, and that was driven entirely by women. It was other women pointing at the women who were then tried for witchcraft. I'm not trying to make a larger point. I'm just saying men and women can rise to an occasion or can fall short of an occasion. In a lot of instances recently, whether you're talking about Lindsey Clancy, whether you're talking about the United Healthcare assassination, whether you're talking about the killer of Charlie Kirk, the voices of women praising the killers, celebrating the violence, calling for more accurate assassination attempts against the president, the voices of women are loud and front and center in these discussions. So don't tell me we need more women, because generically, empirically, you can't make that argument. So why do guys like Barack Obama and Abdul al-Sayed say these things? I'm going to tell you why. I'm going to break the bro code, and I'm going to tell you why. They say these things because to a certain generation of men, and I think I'm in this generation, we have been trained to pay these compliments, not miss these opportunities, earn these points. This is how you show that you are a modern, cool, forward-thinking guy. Yeah, we've got to get the women up there. We've got to put women in charge. What we really need are women. A woman would straighten out this country. Now, when you hear me say it that way, it sounds sort of ridiculous, doesn't it? It's a huge generalization. And even the people that think that's true certainly are not open to just any and every woman. I'm sure the I've Had It podcast ladies, if I said, oh, really, any woman? Can we, I don't know, can we put Melania Trump in charge? I imagine they would not probably care for that. I do want to point out the generational thing, though, because you have al-Sayed, who's probably, what, in his 40s? Former President Obama, who I guess is, what, in his late 50s or 60, around my age. This is not translating to younger guys. To the Gen Z guys, this especially sounds fried. And they're not going to continue. If you're expecting this to get passed on like a baton in a relay, they're not going to do this. Their experience has been a little different. They've lost opportunities, scholarships, jobs. They've been branded toxic, with toxic masculinity. They have seen an entirely different face of feminism than, for example, we did. Whether you agreed or disagreed with the feminist movement, my generation saw feminists who actually were strong women. What we're seeing today is very brittle and walk on eggshells and don't, you know, you got to use the right words and genders and just, it's unappealing. We've been talking recently about the dearth of dating and the fact that Gen Z men are not meeting women or going to bars or haven't had a partner. I think we just talked about this yesterday, as a matter of fact. And I mean, they'll change and they'll evolve as they grow older and they'll have experiences, but I don't think they're going to pander. I don't think as they enter the political discussion, or maybe they already have in some cases, I wouldn't expect that they will pay this automatic tribute or recite these canned lines that Obama and El

0: Syed recited this week, and that a lot of men just say without even realizing they're saying them. So I think it's kind of grinding to a halt, but I, for one, think that's a good thing. Because, again, I said it at the beginning, say it in the conclusion, I'm not arguing against any woman or even against women in general. I am arguing against the idea that womanhood is an elevated version of leadership or executive style or foresight or whatever. Like, men are better at some things, women are better at some things, certain men are better than certain women, and vice versa. But to say, well, we just need a woman as president is so simplistic and dumb that you should be swatted down. And I think in the not too distant future, you will be. Anyway, just some thoughts about that. What do you think? 210-599-5555. If we haven't completely driven away and offended everybody. And if we have, well, that's, then, you know, we'll work with that. I'll work with that. I'll figure that out. But welcome to the Jack Show. You can join the show again on X. It's Jack Riccardi 2 on Facebook, Jack Riccardi Show. And right now, 210-599-5555 on KTSA.
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0: It's the Jack Show on KTSA. Happy Friday. Amanda says, Jack, I'm really surprised at you. Don't you realize that if L.A. and Seattle had male mayors, those mayors would be radical leftists and the same policies would be in place? I agree with you, Amanda. I do realize that. I'm not saying there are radical policies in place in those cities because the mayors are women. And I am aware of the fact that there were radical policies in place prior to the mayors being women. But my point is, if elevating women automatically made things better, then why haven't things gotten better in LA and Seattle? And in fact, things have gotten markedly worse in both of those cities. My point is not that find me a woman in charge and you'll find mismanagement. My point is, where there is mismanagement or a lack of leadership or vision or whatever you're complaining about, simply plugging a woman in isn't an automatic upgrade. It doesn't automatically make things better, which is what we are told in so many words when people say, well, we really need a woman running the country or this company or being Speaker of the House, or if women were in charge, da da da da da. It's that kind of thinking is cartoonish. You're almost embarrassed for people that are making the argument with a straight face. But I do think a lot of the guys that say it because they were trained that this is how you navigate the waters of modern feminism. That you kind of throw some red meat out there. And this is how you buy credibility and they eat you last or, you know, whatever. So it is a form of pandering. I realize that pandering is usually a word that is applied to somebody looking for your vote or political candidates, right? Like, but in a way, people pander. Maybe there's a better word for it, and tell me if there is. But people sometimes pander in a open discussion because they know the rules of the road. They know that there are certain things you're supposed to be for or against. I'll give you another one. I don't want to open up a whole can of worms. This is another discussion we could have for another day. But there is everyone is equal, or everyone is made equal. That's a platitude. That's not true. Everybody is made differently. We have a political system that affords everyone equality under the law, but the under the law part is the important part there. So the under the law part means no matter how I was made, in the eyes of the law, in the eyes of government, equal treatment must ensue. But it isn't true. I think we all know when we go out into the world every day that there are people around us that were made taller, stronger, more talented, smarter, you know, what, better looking, all of the above, or some of the above, or maybe you're tops in all those categories and good for you. But I, you know, it's a dumb thing to say, but it's a thing that you can throw out in most company and people will not challenge you on it, or it establishes you as, I'm a good guy, don't come at me, you know. And don't you think a lot of people, maybe not you, because if you're listening to this show, you're probably a little bit of a troublemaker in your world like I am, but don't you think most people are just trying to sort of get by and not offend anyone or not draw any attention to themselves that could be negative? So saying stuff like, we really should put a woman in charge, or if a woman was running the country, all these problems would get, you know, cleaned up. It's the kind of thing that you say to deflect, I think, future criticism or suspicion or whatever. Like, I'm a good guy. I just wish we could stop saying it. And I think we should also acknowledge that we are not really doing it, right? I mean, if everyone who said it really believed it and voted, they'd be in charge. 210-599-5555. Remember how over the course of the week we had the whole seemingly important First Amendment drama about the White House credentials for those three news organizations, and democracy is going to die in darkness? Did anybody notice that there was a major state dinner at the White House in Washington, hosted by President Trump, hosting the president and I guess first lady would be her term. I don't know. Maybe they have another term of China, which is the, for all of their sins and evils, is the other superpower in the world. So this is the equivalent in our childhood if the president had the chairman of the Soviet Union and his wife over to the White House. So it's about as big a diplomatic event as you could ever have. Did you notice that these news organizations had no coverage of it, or hardly any? Hardly any. Now, if it's so important to be credentialed at the White House, if you can't do the job unless you're there, where was the coverage of this? I understand it's a state dinner and there's fancy food and gowns, and it's not like you're bringing us the, you know, the impeachment trial, but it is in fact the one of the principal functions of the president to conduct the foreign policy of the country. We have heard an awful lot of talk from these people. I mean, a lot of talk about how the White House is the people's house and it belongs to the American people and everything that happens there is our business. And that Donald Trump thinks it belongs to him and it's his private house and he ripped off the half of it and just building himself a blah, blah, blah, blah. Okay, but back to the business at hand, you guys aren't even able to keep track of your own blather. Here was this major event, one for the history books, and you gave it virtually no coverage. I mean, the bare minimum. Now, I'm not saying that I would have sat there glued to hours of live programming. I didn't want to watch the state dinner. I would personally not be terribly interested in it. I don't know who would be, but your guys are the ones that said you must be there. You can't cover this executive branch unless you're credentialed. So you're credentialed. You didn't cover it. Not really surprised. I mean, it is, after all, Trump. Can't be showing him master of his domain, successful, toasting and being toasted. We can't have that. But can you at least try to keep track of the stuff you assured us just a few days ago was of vital importance? It'd be good if you could maybe like keep that written down somewhere. We got more of the Jack Show, 210-599-5555 coming up.
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5: Pick up.
6: They're trying to dumb people down with the assumption that people don't have any interest beyond what they've already seen. Think about that.
7: Oh, yeah, the algorithm.
6: Right, but the algorithm suggesting I have no more interest because I'm looking at this yellow flower. I'm only interested in yellow flowers.
7: So here's more yellow flowers.
6: As though my brain can't handle the fact that there may be a pink flower.
7: Right, right.
6: That I might be interested in looking at.
7: Mm-hmm.
6: Right? And so part of it is understanding how the algorithm is manipulating us and figuring out how we're going to psych it out a bit.
8: It's almost too easy. Don't laugh. I hear you over there. It's almost a setup. I can't. It's too easy. Make me work harder for it, Don. You know, she's not the only woman, I know. But that's the closest we've come recently. You gonna honestly tell me, does that brain of hers sound like it would unravel and untangle all of our current woes? Look at these mayors. Sanctuary cities, putting murderers and rapists back on the street. Michelle Wu in Boston, Katie Wilson in Seattle, who looks like a deer caught in the headlights. Who was the mayor? There was a mayor somewhere. I was reading about it a little bit this week. I didn't bring it up. I didn't like delve into it to bring it up on the show. There's a mayor of a major city who is calling herself a MILF and is sexually harassing her own police chief. And she's a, you know, mature age. Oh, it's St. Paul. Thank you. Rachel just sent that. It's St. Paul. I don't know her name, but she's the mayor of St. Paul, Minnesota. MILF puts pictures of herself up everywhere, sexually harassed the police chief. If I remember the story correctly, she went out for drinks with some top officials, and the chief was in the party, and they were going to a restaurant or a bar, and this mayor, they were on a group chat. This mayor asked if they served THC cocktails at the bar, because if they didn't, she wanted them to pick a different bar. I'm not making any of this up. You can Google this. And then they went to the bar, and she was having her THC cocktails. And according to the chief, who is filing for sexual harassment, she was saying things to him. He wasn't drinking because he was driving, and he's the police chief. And she was like, oh, go ahead and drink up. I'll give you a ride home, or you can come. You can stay overnight at my place or whatever. I mean, I'm not saying, obviously there's a long history of men the men have a huge head start. But again, if the theory was true that all we need to do is hand the reins over to women, none of this is proved out. None of this is being proved out. That's all I'm saying. So you, if you're going to hell in a handbasket, you can go to hell in a handbasket with either gender. And, I mean, it's just one more piece of evidence. I'm not trying to over-argue the point. You would also think that, like, right now, what did we have this week? The Center for Strategic Politics, where they asked Democrats the hypothetical ways in which President Trump could leave office before the end of his term. Do you remember this? We polled five routes for President Trump to leave office before the end of his term, and how Democrats felt about these things. And the five scenarios were impeachment and conviction, which would mean removal, 25th Amendment, passing away in his sleep overnight, a group of military leaders stage a coup and assume control of the country, and assassination at a rally. And except for assassination at a rally, a majority of Democrats felt positive, felt good about impeachment, conviction, 25th Amendment, dying overnight, military coup. 59%, 3 out of 5, military coup. Sounds good to me. Who do we need to talk to about that? Where's the line for that? My point is, if all we needed were some prominent women leaders and prominent women voices, this would be the moment, right, for women in the Democrat Party or women on the left or women in academia or women in any prominent place to sort of stand up and go, hey, everybody, this is ridiculous. You're being ridiculous. These are terrible scenarios. They're terrible for the country, no matter who the president is. We're better than this. That's the version of it that the Obamas and the Al-Sayeds give us, right? That women are better versions of human beings. But we're not seeing as a pattern, I'm sure somewhere there's a woman that said it, but we're not seeing as a pattern sort of a corrective or let's rise to a higher level. I'm just, you know, prove me wrong if you can. I don't see it. Speaking of President Trump, we were talking this week about the, I call them the burn it all down voters. It's the kind of voter that voted for him and agrees with the crux of the platform, but is disappointed with the gas prices, is disappointed with Doge, is disappointed with the Iran war. And they're like, I'm not going to vote for the Democrats, but I'm not going to bother to vote for these Republicans. I'm going to punish John Thune and Mike Johnson and the leadership and maybe even the president. I'm disgusted. I'm dismayed. I'm disappointed. So I'm just not, I'm sitting out the midterms. Y'all can do what you want. If the socialists win, well, then we'll get what we deserve. I hear a lot of this. I'm not saying it's a majority, but it's a plurality. And if the Democrats have a big midterm, this will be more of a reason why than anything else, I believe. So let me be clear. It's not that I think socialism is going to get a lot of votes. I think it could get more than we would have ever dreamed, but I don't think it's going to get enough all by itself. However, what will help it is if there's a lot of burn it down voters. And we were talking about it this week because if you think about the glass half full, the glass half empty, did he do everything you wanted him to do in under 2 years' time? Did he do most of what you wanted him to do? The border is secure. The deportations are happening. The Supreme Court is protecting, for the most part, the Constitution, protecting free speech. We got a big decision today on voter integrity. the military is stronger and recruiting at high levels. And if you think that's only government propaganda, talk to people. They'll tell you, in the military, I mean. We're standing with Israel. We're standing against Iran. Iran is a long-term project that was booted. The can was kicked down the road by all the prior presidents. And in all honesty, it was always going to be hard in the final 2 years because you would either have a shrinking or the loss of your majority. And so the next 2 years, under the best of conditions, will be contentious, embattled. I think we also knew, right, that if Donald Trump did return to the presidency in 2025 and only had 4 years, it would be vital to elect a successor true to his vision. It looks like we have people. The question is, can they be elected? It will not be any easier to elect the president you want in 2028 if you sit out the midterm in 2026. Let me say that again. It will not be any easier to get the next president you want if you sit out the midterm. And I know midterm voting is not as sexy and interesting, and the idea that the top of the ticket in Texas is the guy who seems sort of drained and uninteresting, not very charismatic. But if you think about the things we are complaining about, like the gas prices, you can't completely write off the preceding 4 years of shutting down Alaska, Keystone, offshore oil and gas leases on federal lands, no new refineries, draining the SPR. And you probably complained a lot about that. I know I did. But certainly, I didn't think if Trump got back in, oh, that'll all just like blow away like a dust cloud. I expected him to spin the wheel, and he spun it. But that doesn't mean the ship has already completed its U-turn. It takes a while. Somebody wrote a piece, I forget who, about kind of comparing Trump at this point, late in his presidency, to George H.W. Bush. And this may go over the heads of younger listeners who don't remember like the years 1991 and 1992. That's a hell of a long time ago. For me, that's like, that feels like 10 minutes ago, but it was a long time ago. But George H.W. Bush lost the 1992 election to Bill Clinton, whose unofficial slogan, the slogan of his campaign guru, I think Carville came up with this, was, "It's the economy, stupid." Just keep talking about the economy and people's dissatisfaction with it. And it turned out when they did so Clinton won the election. George H.W. Bush bowed out of politics. The exit polls indicated people did vote on the economy. And then as the years went by and people looked back at the media coverage versus the reality, guess what? The media coverage was overwhelmingly like 95% negative on the economy. There was a drumbeat. There was a constant repetition of these are the worst of times. It's economic misery. It was stuff you would recognize today. Young people can't start their lives. Housing is unaffordable. And it turns out, by the way, the economy roared under Bill Clinton. It turned out that that recovery had already begun under George H.W. Bush, and not even right at the end. Bush had a recession, like around the middle to latter part of 1990. The recession ended in early 91. The election was in November of 92. So there was plenty of time between, say, February of 91 or March or whatever you want to say to November of 92 for people to experience a better economy. And they were. But they were told they were experiencing a terrible, unbelievable, never seen anything like this economy. And then it was a landslide for Bill Clinton. So what defeats an incumbent political party? What defeats the party in power? Is it the economy, or is it how the economy is presented? And it is, of course, the latter. Right now, Trump's ratings in most polls on the economy are the lowest they have ever been, ever. And that's important because for any Republican, the economy is usually kind of a, you know, easy to hit pitch, and for Trump especially. So the perception versus the reality, who creates the perception? Well, it's not all the media. It's largely the media. Some of this blame also falls with Trump and with the Republicans. I mean, can you honestly say, I will cede to you every criticism you can come up with of slanted, biased, corrosive, hateful, dishonest media coverage? I'm with you on all that. But will you also admit to me that he does not take every opportunity to clearly, concisely, present and boast about what he has done and how his policies have benefited? There are people in his administration who do it, but it has to come from the top. In 10 years, we won't remember that Scott Bessent was the Treasury Secretary, but we will remember who the president was. And it's funny because you would think, like, you can't really lie to people about the economy because they experience the economy, but you can experience something like a price at the pump that you hate, that really hurts. But the job of journalists and analysts is to put that in the perspective of compared to what? And to tell you what goes into that price. And to remind you that when that price was high under the previous president, he said, and they reported, well, I don't have anything to do with that. I don't determine the price of gasoline. So which is it? It's something the president has nothing to do with? Or it's something where the policies of the president do have something to do with? And Trump's not running, so he's not even the center of the discussion. I guess he actually is the center of the discussion, even though he's not running. But I think there's blame to go around here. I think the reporting of this, I think this is very much a George H.W. Bush situation, heading into these midterms, I mean. And I also think that you've got to take matters into your own hands, and they got to do a better job of framing it and explaining it. And if it isn't too late, start right now. More of the Jack Show coming up, 210-599-5555. A little later on in our next hour, we'll be talking restaurants on the dish on KTSA.
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0: 25. The many places have declared today to be Dolly Parton Day. I just heard something about Dolly Parton, Don Cooper. I don't know if you heard this or not. You probably know this already because you're way ahead of me on this kind of thing. But the last thing she recorded, do you know this story?
1: I actually heard about it today, in fact.
0: Yeah. She recorded a duet with Bono.
1: Yeah, that's
0: and odd. Bono says that people are going to be blown away by this. It has not been released yet, but we're all looking forward to hearing it. What a combination. I can't even, like, in my head, I can't even, like, simulate how they would sound together.
1: Yeah, is it like a ballad, or is it...
0: I don't know. Yeah, I don't know. I'm a huge fan of Bono and U2. They're my favorite band. Love Dolly. I know that she's worked effortlessly with all kinds of different people, so I'm sure it'll be great. And he is apparently a major admirer of hers. So this should be good, and we'll let you know when we find out more and can hear it together, you and me. And we got more of the Jack Show, you and me, coming up.
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11: KTSA. It's 4 o'clock at KTSA San Antonio. I'm Stacey Keene. The Supreme Court is handing President Trump a win in his efforts to crack down on non-citizen voting ahead of November's midterm election. The High Court ruled that the Trump administration can use the Department of Homeland Security's federal voter database to verify voters' eligibility for now. However, most states prevent the purging of voter rolls within 90 days of an election. One student is dead after a shooting near a Texas high school this morning. Houston Police Chief Noah Diaz said it happened just off the campus of Westbury High School.
12: We do have witnesses that are being interviewed as we speak. What's important as it pertains to providing support to the family, we also want the community to know that the school is safe. Students are safe. Staff is safe.
11: Police say the school was never in danger and was never placed into lockdown. Investigators are working to determine what led to the shooting. No arrests have been made, and it's believed to have been an isolated incident. The rate of job growth in Texas is slowing just a bit, but it still outpaces the national average. Texas employers added 5,600 non-farm jobs last month, boosting the state's growth rate about 1% for the year. That's about twice the nationwide average growth rate. More than 150,000 jobs have been added statewide so far this year. And there's nothing not to love about a good food holiday, and today is one of them. Bree Tennis has more.
13: Today is National Quesadilla Day, the grilled cheese's spicier friend. It's simple, a tortilla stuffed with cheese and other stuff, folded over and heated until it's ooey and gooey. The most popular add-in is chicken, the most controversial, pineapple. They're not new, we've been eating them since the year 1521, and a YouGov poll says one-third of us eat one at least once a week. So today is your day. Look for deals. I'm Bree Tennis.
11: Yeah, I do like a good quesadilla, but come on, they're no puppy taco. KTSA News Time is 4:02. 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Here's Joe Reinagle.
14: In the NFL, quarterback Jaden Daniels will not be placed on IR, according to multiple reports. After imaging was evaluated and multiple specialists were consulted this week, the consensus is Daniels is week to week, and both Washington and Daniels are aiming for him to return as soon as possible. Dallas Cowboys are in Rio Sunday to take on the Baltimore Ravens. Cowboys will be without several players, including cornerback Kobe Durant, safety Malik Hooker, safety P.J. Locke, and linebacker DeMarvion Overshown for that game, all due to injury. You can catch it on your home for Dallas Cowboys football, 94.1 San Antonio Sports Star, beginning at 2:30 with the pregame show. Kickoff is scheduled for 3:25. Houston Texans are in Indianapolis looking to avoid an 0-3 start to the season. They take on the Colts Sunday at noon, a game that will be televised on CBS. Meanwhile, the UTSA Roadrunners welcome Colorado State into the Alamo Dome for an 11 o'clock kick, a game that will be televised on ESPNU. I'm Joe Reinagle for 94.1 San Antonio Sports Star.
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20: Hi, good afternoon. On the east side, I-10 westbound before Hackberry, there's a crash in two left lanes. It's got you jammed up from Roland. Loop 1604 westbound at O'Connor, an accident is in the left lane. It's a rollover crash. You've got a 25-minute slowdown from Nacogdoches. Highway 90 eastbound at Hunt Lane, watch for a stalled vehicle in the left lane. You are slow to get around. Loop 410 eastbound at Palo Alto, there's construction in the right lane. That's got you backed up from 35. I'm Rebecca Parker, KTSA, Time Saver Traffic.
11: KTSA Stevens Roofing AccuWeather forecast, mostly sunny and hitting 97 today. Tonight, partly cloudy, humid 75. Tomorrow, mostly sunny and 94. Right now, mostly sunshine, 96 at San Antonio's Severe Weather Station. I'm Stacy Keen. 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
1: waited all week. You've been waiting. Monday, you got through it. Tuesday, you got through it. Wednesday, you started to smell it. Thursday, you were right on top of it. And now

0: don't get to your stop and get ready to rock because it's Friday! Whoop-ah!
1: Yes, it is. I can second that emotion. Welcome to the Jack Show on KTSA. Later in this hour, we'll talk restaurants you can praise or zing on the dish. Angela Paxton is a state senator and the estranged wife of Ken Paxton, the outgoing AG, who is now the Republican Senate candidate for U.S. Senate. And admittedly, people have been curious about the circumstances of their marriage and maybe even how she feels about him as the Senate candidate. So she spoke to a Republican women's event a few days ago, about a week ago. And she basically told them that Republican women need to step up, show up, and vote to win and retain Republican seats at the state and federal level, that it's important, even if we don't always like the candidate. Here's some of what she said, cut number 11.
2: It's not the people, it's the seat. Because we have more control over that seat and the future when we control the seat, when it's still in the family, even if we're mad at it. But if we lose it to the other team, the nuances that we want to fix with maybe a certain candidate are nothing compared to what it's going to take to get it back, right? When you vote for the person, the party comes along with them. I guarantee you, when a Republican breaks rank,

0: it's hard for me not to think that she meant that exactly the way she put it. So we asked you today on the JR poll, and I want to open this up. Do you care if Angela Paxton isn't explicitly endorsing Ken Paxton? Is that a problem for you? Is that a concern for you? Does that make you hesitant? There were rumors that she actually preferred Cornyn to Paxton in the primary. I don't know if that's true. And I also, I really am not trying to get, I don't know this lady. I'm not trying to get into any kind of commentary about her. I don't know anything about their marriage. This is what it felt like to me, just hearing this. I feel like what she's trying to do here is go as far as she feels she can go and not say anything she doesn't believe she can say, like in her heart or with credibility. So she's telling them essentially, be true to the party and don't be too concerned about who the nominee is, which is a very party thing to say, right? It doesn't usually get stated that way. Usually when one is touting one's party, one would say that we have the best ideas, we have the best people, we'll do the best job. That's what you say, right? She doesn't quite say that. Does it matter to you or not? Just, I'm curious. 210-599-5555. And that's today's JR poll. You can also find that at KTSA.com. The Trump administration got a big win at the Supreme Court. The court today ruled that states can use the big federal government database for eligibility of voters to keep non-citizens from voting. This doesn't mean that states have to do it. It means that for now, the states can. And by the way, this overrules the U.S. district judge who had sided with the League of Women Voters to block the use of the database. This was, we believe, a 6-3 decision. The dissent was written by Justice Jackson. This is not a permanent decision either. This is a for now decision. So there may be future, there may be a future case and a more permanent decision about this. But for now, the Supreme Court approved voter verification done with a federal database to second guess the state voter rolls. It's called the SAVE database, Systemic Alien Verification for Entitlements. And this database is also what informs, for example, ICE operations and arrests and so forth. So this is to keep illegal voters from voting. It's being spun already today as if you might lose your vote. This is not about voters who are dead, voters who got married. This is about keeping illegal aliens from voting. And this is the thing, of course, that we are alternately told never happens. And then when we find it happening, we're told, oh, well, it doesn't happen in sufficient numbers to affect the outcome. And you're making a big deal out of a few hundred here and a couple of thousand there. But of course, the truth is that if you're finding it, that doesn't mean you found all of it. When you find it, you're finding that they're, that it's happening. I'll use a terrible analogy that everybody will squirm at and hate, but if you find ants in your house, you haven't found all the ants. You found that there are ants. And you can kill all the ants you see right then and there. You don't really get them all, though. You just get all the ones you see. I'm not trying to tell you anything. I'm just, you know, using that as an analogy. Mike Lee, the senator from Utah, was speaking on the floor of the House about the Save America Act, and there was a report that had come out that 30,000 non-citizens were registered, and he was talking, as I just was, about the whole, first you said it never happened, then you said it's rare, and he used an interesting analogy. See what you think of how Mike Lee compares voter ID to Olive Garden, cut number 10.
1: Mr. President, it should not be any easier for someone to get away with voter fraud at

0: a polling location on voting day than it is to cheat the Olive Garden through its never-ending pasta pass. And yet that's exactly where we are today. We allow the honor system. Even though we have laws that prohibit things like non-citizen voting, those laws have been rendered difficult, essentially impossible to enforce, as against those who would abuse self-attestation, and in countless circumstances, those are being revealed. Those are becoming known. That thing that they claim never happens, voter fraud or non-citizen voting, just keeps happening over and over and over again, especially for something that many like to claim never happens. Well, it does, and we need to take steps to prevent it from happening. That's why I introduced the Save America Act. The Save America Act has two fundamental objectives, two very basic, unassailable objectives. Let's make it easy to vote, and let's make it hard to cheat. We've got to have both of those. And the Save America Act does that through two different mechanisms. One requires at the time of a new voter registration for you to establish that you are, in fact, a U.S. citizen. And the second would require that on election day, at the time of voting, you show up with a voter ID, with a photo identification so that you can prove that you are who you claim to be.
1: He clarified later on, by the way, that he wasn't taking a dig at Olive Garden, which he calls the Olive Garden. He says, I love their food. I'm more than happy to show my ID for my pasta pass. I didn't know you had to show ID for the pasta pass. Is that true? It's not the honor system? Yeah. Times, they are a-changing. You remember a while back we were talking about Jason Arday, the Cambridge University professor who was hired, promoted, and promoted and promoted despite a lack of qualifications and an almost entirely fabricated CV, and that even his writings and academic works were plagiarized. They wanted to be able to tout he was the first this and the youngest that and the first black and what have you. And about, I'd say, a month or month and a half ago, he was found dead in his home, self-inflicted, after resigning in disgrace from Cambridge. And at the time that that happened, there were then protests from the people who had touted him, who had embraced the lies, who had even justified, upon finding that they were lied to, these academic colleagues of Jason Arday responded by essentially posthumously painting over all of it and saying, well, it doesn't matter, and what killed him were vicious reactionaries and public opinion and intrusive and aggressive press coverage of his scandals, et cetera, et cetera. He couldn't take it. So they said they would investigate it. They were going to get to the bottom. This must never happen again. And we're going to investigate it. Well, today they announced not the result of the investigation, but the cancellation of the investigation. So after pledging to get to the bottom of the circumstances around his appointment and promotions, which might have revealed their own dubious practices and commitment to DEI, I guess they decided it was just not worth it. And that's interesting because that lets them off the hook, right? That means they don't have to confront what they did and their part in creating Jason Arday, because he didn't do it alone. He didn't force himself on them. I mean, he couldn't. The way Jason Arday's or Elizabeth Warren's happen is because the institution into which they go is so hungry for the preening and the virtue signaling that the arrival of this person is simply the, you know, completion of their wishes or the completion of their plans. Like, Elizabeth Warren showing up claiming to be an Indian was exactly what Harvard wanted, and that's why they went with it. They look ridiculous for going with it, but it was what they wanted. Cambridge looks ridiculous, but Jason Arday is who they wanted. If they didn't exactly know they wanted him, when they saw him, they saw what they've always wanted. Also, not investigating this is kind of a disservice to him. Didn't they say we owe it to him and we're not going to let his death be in vain? I guess it's in vain because they've thrown the investigation out the window. And again, just to be clear, it isn't that they completed the investigation of a man who claimed to run 30 marathons in 35 days. They are simply saying we don't want to. I make this point a lot about the left. I just want to quickly reiterate it. They use people, and a lot of people are happy to be used by them. Just a word of caution. When they are done with you, they are really done with you. And when they throw you away, they throw you away with impunity. They discard you like a paper cup. And whether it's going from protecting women's sports to demanding the admission of men in women's sports, to pretending that they don't know what women even are, can't define it. That's an example of what I mean. They, when they're done with you, they're really done with you. Let that be a warning to the people who are still on the, you know, nice list. The trip to the naughty list is a very quick trip. We got more Jack Show coming up, 210-599-5555 on KTSA.
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4: Hi, good afternoon. On the east side, I-10 westbound before Hackberry, there's a crash in two left lanes. It's got you jammed up from Roland. Loop 1604 westbound at O'Connor, an accident is in the left lane. It's a rollover crash. You've got a 25-minute slowdown from Nacogdoches. Highway 90 eastbound at Hunt Lane, watch for a stalled vehicle in the left lane. You are slow to get around. Loop 410 eastbound at Palo Alto, there's construction in the right lane. That's got you backed up from 35. I'm Rebecca Parker, KTSA, Time Saver Traffic.
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4: 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Stay-

0: here with the algorithm and the rhythm. It's nothing. I see where when they were doing the state visit with President Xi, he announced that we're getting two more pandas from Communist China. They're going to Zoo Atlanta. Here's the translator and the president, cut number five.
1: The giant panda has been an envoy of friendship between the Chinese and Americans. Here, I have a piece of good news. In a few days, two pandas, Ping Ping and Fu Shuang, will come to their new home in Zoo Atlanta and meet with the American people.
2: 女士们、先生们、朋友们, 实现中华民族伟大复兴和让美...
0: The pandas are going to meet with the American people? Well, will this be a Zoom, or are we, is it in person? Like, what? This is like an, probably just a, maybe a glitch in the translation, right? Like, you go look at the pandas, which, by the way, obviously, pandas off the scale, just adorable, right? I always thought it was interesting that they do panda diplomacy, the Communist Chinese. They've been doing it since Nixon. Wouldn't it be something? Wouldn't this be a movie? Don, how about this for a movie? They look like pandas, but they're really animatronic weapons of mass destruction.
3: Oh, look at that.
0: Because we lower our guard with adorable, fluffy animals, right? Yeah. And they're just like hanging from branches and munching on leaves. And then like all of a sudden, all hell breaks loose.
3: No.
0: It seems like a movie that would star maybe like Liam Neeson. You know, he'd take the call and it'd be like, it's the pandas. Damn it. I don't know. I need to work on it. Maybe I can crank out a script with Sean Reimer.
3: Get but, off of my plane.
0: I've always thought that the pandas would be an interesting ruse. Speaking of the old days, this kind of brought back some memories. I saw in the news that, and I actually didn't even know this was an unsolved murder. I didn't know this was not solved. Do you remember the Tylenol murders? This would have been around 1982. There was a rash of incidents, I think primarily around Chicago and Midwest, where people bought Tylenol and died because the Tylenol had poison in it. It had been tampered with. This is how we got bottles with like three different layers and the foil and the box is sealed. And believe it or not, like 50 years ago, 40 years ago, you could buy a bottle of aspirin, just flip the cover off. There might be a little cotton on top, but there was nothing sealing the bottle. There was no tamper proof. This is where all the tamper proof stuff came from. And several people died. Others were very sick but recovered. And then there was such a scare that Tylenol had to be pulled off the shelves. They lost tremendous amount. Johnson & Johnson lost a tremendous amount of money. And they apparently, I thought at some point they must have found, I lost track of it, and I thought, well, they must have eventually found out. Apparently they really never solved it. And there were theories, and there were suspects, and there were persons of interest. This week, they were investigating a man who was found dead in a church in Boise back in 1982. And he had ingested cyanide. But they didn't know anything about him. And now they are finding connections to him in the Chicago area at that time. He was a chemist. He might have made the cyanide. they opened up his belongings and looked through his stuff, and there's sort of anecdotal or circumstantial evidence, not smoking gun, but sort of circumstantial evidence that he might have been the one that tampered with the Tylenol. They changed the law. They made it a much more serious crime. As I said, it revolutionized packaging almost overnight, and not just of Tylenol, but of anything like that. To this day, you have more barriers. It's like harder to open stuff, you know, the whole thing. I'll tell you a quick story, and I think I've told this before, and I know this may sound disrespectful, but at my high school in that year, the high school had an annual Halloween costume contest. This is a true story. I'm sure we were not the only ones that did this. This is a true story. The high school had a, I guess schools still do this, right? Like, you know, kids come to school in a costume and there's a judging for the most creative costume. The winning costume, Don, was a tampered Tylenol bottle.
3: I can see that.
0: The boy was wearing, like, it was very well made. They had made, like, a giant bottle, wearable, and, like, the top was kind of gidgied with a little bit. And people laughed, and then there were also people who were offended, and then there was a whole scandal. I remember I worked for the school newspaper. We had to report on this whole, they, like, revoked the prize, and they canceled the contest the following year, and total overreaction, you know, liberal Northeast. But that was the winning costume. So.
3: Yeah, Tylenol was not the only, headache medication at that time that had to go through all of that, because everyone was just scared to take any kind of off-the-counter medicine of that sort. Yeah.
0: Back then, things weren't sealed up the way, mm-hmm. I mean, everything, cough syrup, everything wasn't sealed the way
3: it is now. But it is interesting that there was very few people that actually died from that.
0: Mm-hmm.
3: I think it was less than maybe, 10 people or something like that. But,
0: I think that was the insidious part of it, because at first you might have thought, okay, problem at the factory, right? Like a mistake made in the formula but like then it became clear that somebody had just randomly, like they'd go, whoever this suspect is, would go into a store, just do one bottle. And then go 15 miles away, just do one bottle. So it had that kind of, it could happen anywhere, anytime fear to it, that I think is worse than if you know, oh, we have to throw away all the iceberg lettuce or something like that. Anyway. Just a little trip down creepy memory lane. Nobody does it better than Jack. We got the dish coming up and the results on the JR poll coming up in the next half hour on KTSA.
4: Hi, good afternoon. On the far northeast side, loop 1604 westbound at O'Connor, there's a crash in the left lane. It's a rollover accident. It slows you down a half hour from 35. I-10 eastbound at Fresno, a crash takes out two right lanes. You've got 15 minutes of stop and go from loop 410. Loop 410 eastbound at 35, there is road work in the right lane. You're slow from Old Pearsall. Highway 90 eastbound at Hunt Lane, there's still a stalled vehicle in the left lane. You should expect delays. Tired of your evening commute? 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I'm Rebecca Parker, KTSA Time Saver Traffic.
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Okay, we're ready to roll here. We're going to do the math on the JR poll coming up. It doesn't take me 20 minutes to do the math, but I thought while I was doing it, we would talk restaurants. We call this segment of the show The Dish, and it's all about your most recent restaurant experience, wherever that is, anywhere around San Antonio or South Texas, any kind of food, any cuisine, any price. It could be a chain restaurant. It could be a little mom and pop place. It could be a big, huge warehouse place. It could be a chain. It could be breakfast, lunch, dinner, brunch, drive-through, delivery. Maybe it's a new restaurant and you blazed a path to it for the rest of us. Maybe it's just new to you and you're excited to have discovered it. Maybe it's an old favorite that you want to let.

0: everybody know about. And maybe it went off the rails and you want to warn everybody away. You can praise or zing.
1: I do believe that when you feel powerless, you are powerless. And when we feel powerful, we are powerful.
0: Gotcha. Praise or zing at 210-599-5555. Don't hesitate if others have called in the restaurant. I want your take on it. I like hearing that. And, of course, we do ask, please, when you call, have the complete correct name of the restaurant you're calling about. So, with that having been said, phone lines are open, 210-599-5555 on the dish, and we'll rake up any remaining votes in the JR poll, verify that they're eligible voters, and we'll have the results coming up here in a mere matter of minutes on the JR poll. We're all getting up there, and we all want to age gracefully and enjoy our silver years, golden years, whatever. New study this week says from a university in Australia that people who regularly listen to or play music have a significantly lower risk of developing dementia. Research found they looked into 10,000 adults, 70-plus, long-term study, and those who were listening to music most days had a 39% lower likelihood of developing dementia compared with those who sometimes, rarely, or never listen to music. Of course, the thing with studies like this is you never know if the listening to the music part was what was preventing the dementia or whether people who are less inclined to dementia like music. I mean, some people just don't like music. You know, some people are not musical. I've always liked music. It's always been part of my life. It's always, which won't mean anything because I'm already, my cheese is already sliding off the cracker as it is. But this can't help me. It's too late for me. But I've known people that were completely non-musical, did not have a favorite band, did not listen to music on the radio, didn't own music, like didn't own records or CDs or anything. So it's not for everyone, but if you're looking to do everything you can to ward off dementia, this would suggest you should, you know, outside of 10 to 11 a.m. and 3 to 5 p.m., you should put on some music. Just saying. Just saying, not saying. I mean, compared to the other stuff they tell us, that's pretty easy, right? Like, a lot of times with aging advice, you have to, like, eat something gross or stop eating something that's delicious. I'm giving you an easy one. Just you know, put on some music. 210-599-5555. We're talking restaurants on the dish. You can praise or zing your most recent restaurant experience. Speaking of restaurants, Starbucks announced this week that in a letter to employees and on the company website, they are closing about 250 stores in the U.S. and Canada. That's just a tiny fraction of their total number of stores. I think they have like 19,000 stores, but they're closing 250. Others will be temporarily closed for remodeling. The remodeling, it says here, is mainly about bringing back chairs, seating areas, and long-term stay vibe to their cafes. Remember, they got away from it for a while with COVID and after COVID where they just wanted you to grab it and go, and now they're trying to make it so you'll linger and stay longer and stuff like that. I'll tell you what's important about this story, even if you never go to Starbucks, and I could completely understand if you never did. First of all, this is a huge company that has major influence on the industry, but also it's indicative of the trend. I think even when the economy is recovering, I question whether restaurants will recover. They broke the model with COVID. They retrained people on what restaurant food is. Restaurant food is now food that somebody else cooked that you eat in your house. Whether it's DoorDash, Uber Eats, drive-through, go pick it up. They broke the model. And unlike previous recessions where restaurants bounced back in the same way that other businesses do,

0: when you talk to people in the restaurant business, they tell you it feels like something's changed permanently. And there's like a whole generation of people for whom the experience of restaurant dining does not necessarily mean being in the restaurant. I know when we were kids, if we ever had restaurant food, it was always in the restaurant, and we wouldn't have wanted it any other way. But being there was like half the, experience, right? Like eating at the kitchen table, but who wants that? You know, we want to be out with people and people watching and, you know, paper umbrellas and the whole thing. So, but that's changed, like it or not, I guess. 210-599-5555 on the Dish. Let me start with Matt on the radio. Matt, welcome. Happy Friday to you.
1: Hey, Jack. Happy Friday to you. I got a new one. It's Two Greeks Grill. Two Greeks. It's frontage road of 1604 there. Obviously, it's a Greek restaurant. Just opened probably about a month ago or so. And, yeah, my wife and I tried it on Sunday, and I have to say, super fresh, really good food. It's basically you walk up and order at the counter, and pretty authentic, I have to say. Simple menu, ambiance. They did a really nice job kind of fixing this little area up there. The, I don't know if you know that little strip center there. It's at 1604 and 281 there, but a couple of restaurants, they'll come and go, but this one, I hope it stays.
0: When you say 281 and 1604, is it on 1604?
1: So it's on the frontage road of 1604, east of 281. So there's like the main events right behind it. There's like a men's warehouse there.
0: Oh, okay. I think that's, yeah, is that called like the Legacy? Is that the Legacy Shopping Center?
1: I think that might be called the Legacy. I'm not honestly sure. It's not the best of locations, I have to say. It seems like things kind of come and go there. But they really did this nice. They redid a little area in a corner there. It's got a super nice seating area. And speaking of eating in the restaurant, we ate there. And really great ambiance, friendly service, and the food. I had the chicken souvlaki, which basically it's a chicken kebab with kind of Greek dressings, and their Greek salad was just phenomenal. Super fresh vegetables, cucumbers and stuff, if you know kind of a good Greek salad. It was super fresh. I just have to say we totally enjoyed it and very reasonably priced.
0: All right. Two Greeks Grill. It looks like it's 1903 North Loop 1604. You were saying as you're going westbound, it would be just before 281?
1: Yeah, that'd be correct. Yeah, just we're kind of across from the academy, across 1604 there, and the main event on the same side. So, yeah.
0: Very good. Excellent. Very good, Matt. Thank you. Good to hear from you. I hope you have a wonderful weekend, right. You and your wife, and thanks for the call. Our first-time call for this one, Two Greeks Grill. Two Greeks Grill, 1903 North 1604 at 281. 210-599-5555 to praise or zing your most recent restaurant experience on the Dish. It's not a restaurant review, just like you heard Matt do it. It's just the way you would tell a friend or a coworker. I could be either one, right? About a place, and you'd either be saying it like, you should go and get this and enjoy this, or don't go because this is what happened. More of your calls and the poll results on the Dish coming up on KTSA.
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3: Hi, good afternoon. On the far northeast side, loop 1604 westbound at O'Connor, there is an accident in the left lane. It looks like the crane on scene has uprighted a flipped truck. You got a half hour slowdown from 35. I-10 eastbound at Fresno, a crash takes out two right lanes. You got a 20-minute slowdown from 410. 410 eastbound at 35, there's some construction in the right lane. It's got you slow from Old Pearsall. Highway 90 eastbound at Hunt Lane, there's still a stalled vehicle in the left lane. 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

0: But the algorithm suggesting I have no more interest because I'm looking at this yellow flower. I'm only interested in yellow flowers.
1: So here's more yellow flowers.
0: As though my brain can't handle the fact that there may be a pink flower.
1: Right, right.
2: I don't think that's all her brain can't handle. But anyway, here she is. Today's JR poll, powered by River City Oral Surgery. Do you care if Angela Paxton isn't explicitly endorsing Ken Paxton? We talked about this. 97% said no. Don't need that. 3% yes. New JR poll, come 3 on Monday. Back to the dish at 210-599-5555.

0: 5, and Daryl is next on the dish. Daryl, good afternoon. Happy Friday.
1: Happy Friday, Jack. I want to give praise to a restaurant, but I kind of like hearing Kamala make a fool out of herself, so I may have to throw it a zing.
0: I'll tell you what. You can do a praise, and we'll throw in a free zing anyway.
1: I appreciate it, Jack. That's nice of you, really. I'm going to give a shout-out to an old-time restaurant, Hendry's Puffy Tacos on Woodlawn.
0: Oh, yeah. What do you like there?
1: I walked in there the other day. I hadn't been there in years. And I walked in. They had their lunch special. It was two Puffy Tacos, rice and beans, and two tortillas, which wasn't bad for $9.99. So I said, okay. But they zing you with a $4 iced tea.
0: Ah, okay. So in other words, you love the food. You think the iced tea might be a little overpriced.
1: Just a tad, but it was really good. It brought back some old memories. I've been there a long time, but yeah, praise and a zing for the tea. How about we do that?
0: All right. Don Cooper, let's give this gentleman a praise and a zing right here.
2: I do believe that when you feel powerless, you are powerless. And when we feel powerful, we are powerful.
0: Mm. So true. Can't argue with it. Oftentimes, not only can't argue with it, can't quite understand it. Is that why we can't argue with it? Maybe it is in a weird way. It's almost, you almost wonder if she'd be worth having as president just for that sort of inscrutability factor. Like, would it cause trepidation among our enemies? Like, what is she saying? What are her intentions? What will she do? Where will the U.S. strike next? We don't know. Yellow flowers, pink flowers? We don't know. Algorithms? We just don't know. Anyway, praise for Hendry's Puffy Tacos on the dish. And that wraps it for the dish, but thank you to everybody that called. As always, whether you weren't able to get through or listen live to the dish or any part of the Jack Show, you can always hit up the Jack Chat at 210-599-5550. It's always open. Just leave your name, town, comment. We'll play those back on Monday. Hope you have a wonderful weekend. Enjoy the college football, President Trump going to the Texas-Tennessee game, and I'll see you back here on the radio Monday. Thank you for listening.
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4: I have.
3: Okay.
4: I inhale. I did inhale. It was a long time ago.
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8: It's 5 o'clock at KTSA San Antonio. I'm Stacy Keene. The Supreme Court is handing President Donald Trump a win as he tries to crack down on non-citizen voting ahead of November's midterms. The High Court ruled that the Trump administration can use the Department of Homeland Security's federal voter database to verify voter eligibility. However, most states prevent the purging of voter rolls within 90 days of an election. The Supreme Court went against a federal judge's ruling that found that the database could disenfranchise eligible voters. We've got the latest on this developing story at KTSA.com. And attorneys for the man accused of killing six people in Bexar County and in Austin back in 2023 are planning a defense built around insanity. More now from KTSA's Christian Blood.
9: Shane James goes on trial next month, and he's accused of shooting and killing his parents at their house in Bexar County in December 23. But from there, prosecutors say he drove to Austin and killed four more people and hurt three others, including two cops. James faces several counts of capital murder and attempted capital murder. His trial is set to begin October 26th in Travis County. Christian Blood, KTSA News.
8: Your KTSA Stevens Roofing AccuWeather forecast tonight. We've got partly cloudy skies, humid conditions as we drop down to 75. Tomorrow, mostly sunny, 94. Right now, sunshine, 97 degrees at San Antonio's severe weather station. I'm Stacy Keene. Stay connected with News Talk 550 KTSA and FM 107.1.
10: Hi, good afternoon. On the far northeast side, Loop 1604 westbound at O'Connor, there's an accident in the left lane. There was a flipped vehicle. It has been uprighted. There is still a 25-minute slowdown from 35. Loop 1604 eastbound between Redland Road and O'Connor. That's some heavy stop and go. 410 eastbound at 35 roadwork has the right lane blocked. You're jammed up from Old Pearsall. Highway 90 eastbound at Hunt Lane, that stalled vehicle is still blocking the left lane. I'm Rebecca Parker, KTSA Time Saver Traffic.
11: She was 14 years old, for sale in a motel off I-35. Traffic through Dallas, Austin, and San Antonio. Now her traffickers are in prison because Ken Paxton put them there. 40 years for the trafficker, 20 years for the woman who posted the ads online. 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Ken Paxton walks their traffickers directly to prison, protecting Texas kids and locking up the people who prey on them online and off. Prosecutor, Dad, Attorney General, Ken Paxton for U.S. Senate. Texas PAC is responsible for the content of this advertising. 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
1: 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It is the Joe Pags Show. Thanks. Appreciate you stopping by. It's a free speech Friday. Whatever's on your mind, fair game. If I know something about it, we'll talk about it. If not, we will move on. Lots to talk about this week for sure. A lot of you try to get through in the phone lines and just unable because there was so much news happening, so many things going on all at once. By the way, the full interview with Megyn Kelly from yesterday, including her potty mouth. She lets some bombs fly. Is up and running right now on YouTube, joepags.com/YouTube. joepags.com/YouTube. Definitely want you to go and check that out. Today, we will have Aaron Mullen on the program. We break down some hot topics of the week. And also, we have Brent Sadler on. He is a former naval officer. Here's a guy who works for the Heritage Foundation. He was a Navy captain and submarine officer. He's got a lot to say about what's going on with China, including, is China helping Iran? Is China looking at invading Taiwan? Is China, are China and the U.S., at odds, and should we start thinking about what if there were some sort of a conflict there? How would that turn out? I don't want that to happen. He's not suggesting that will happen. What if it did? How would we stand up against the Chinese Navy? And we get into all that and then some. Make sure you stick around for Brent Sadler. He'll be next hour. Hour number three will be Aaron Mullen. The president said goodbye to President Xi today, who stayed over. And there was a dinner last night, and it's interesting. Because before we started the show today, CJ, who's in for Sam, who looks amazing, by the way, was a little bit blue. And she was blue on the camera shot, so we had to adjust it. The reason I bring that up is, I'm just gonna show the video to those who are watching for a second.
2: President,
1: look how dark this is. Paula, how long would it take for them to have fixed this last night? It took me 2 seconds to fix CJ's video today. You know what I mean?
3: I mean,
1: what is that?
3: Wow.
1: The people in the background are lit. He's not lit at all. Now, I've been in the room when President Trump is being lit for an interview. And he's very particular. Make sure the light is this and that. Make sure there's shadow over there. I mean, and you should be. Like, I'm under lights right now. I've got three big lights on me right now. And the wide shot, you really can't see them. But there are gigantic lights in my face to make sure that, you know, you can see who's sitting here at the microphone if you're watching. There's no reason why they could have not have done better than this. It just doesn't make any sense. It's literally dumb. And when he sees this, he's going to be unhappy. And the people that are lighting it are people that work in the White House. They should know better than this. It's just dumb. In today's technology, you can't do better than that, really? Get the guy a ring light. I mean, it's not that difficult. So President Xi is on the way out of here. What exactly was accomplished in this? We're going to have the ambassador to China from the U.S. talking about rare earth they're going to be getting from China. Also, China would like to get their electric cars into this market, which are not here right now. And if you want to do that, you're going to have to give us some concessions, and also is China somehow helping with Iran? But I do want to get into this dinner. They had a state dinner last night. The president came out and spoke about the visit from President Xi and his wife and what they were hoping to accomplish. And for those of you who are bored by it, I get it. Listen, when I talk about Iran, a lot of you are like, yeah, whatever, I don't care. I mean, seriously, when I talk about the conflict in Iran, which is a huge deal, you guys either shut it off or you're not really that interested. I wish that you would be. It's a very big deal for our economy, very big deal for the Middle East. But us getting along with China is probably an even bigger deal. Because if we don't get along with China,

0: in the audio. I just don't understand.
1: The hospitality of the Chinese people was on full display during my visit to Beijing earlier this year, and tonight we hope to show you the same honor as you return to Washington for the first time in over a decade.
2: 非常荣幸，感谢各位。
0: Really? We're going to do that again?Let me try to skip the translation. We'll see when he starts speaking again. Because yesterday it just got a little bit silly. I'm not gonna give you the minute and a half of this guy translating President Trump.
1: Long ago, European explorers first discovered the American continent as they searched for a new way to reach China in the East. That quest produced the modern world, this beautiful country, and ultimately the long relationship between the Chinese and the American people.That we are celebrating very happily tonight.
2: 很久以前，欧洲探险。
0: Yeah, okay. Thank you. CJ, remember when we went to China? How difficult was it to hear that language just for, you know, 15 straight days? It was not easy.
3: No, it was pretty hard.
0: It was kind of hard on the brain. It really was.
1: East and West eventually did meet here in America when the first formal delegation of Chinese diplomats came to the United States.158 years ago, in Boston, they met American thinkers such as Ralph Waldo Emerson and Henry David Thoreau. In New York, they dined with the governor, the mayor, and titans of Wall Street. And in Washington, they came to the White House for the first ever state dinner between China and the United States.
2: 东西方此后最
0: Okay, thank you very much. Appreciate that.I mean, honestly, they couldn't have just edited this and sent it to us without the Chinese?
1: Tonight, we revive the spirit of that first encounter here on American soil as we are joined by some of the top leaders in business, culture, and government from our own time. On one side, China draws on thousands of years of history and tradition from Sun Tzu to Sun Yat-sen.For Americans, we inherit a legacy of faith from Jerusalem to Rome, the democracy of ancient Athens, the triumphs of Sparta, and the freedom proclaimed in Philadelphia 250 years ago.
0: I mean, good stuff. You've got to put on all of the show. You've got to put on an incredible showing. You've got to show the right respect. I would love to have been a fly on the wall when they got together behind closed doors.I would love to have been that because, well, actually, you know, with this administration, we're going to probably find out every single thing anyway. And the reason I say that is kind of simple. President Trump will probably do some long-ass truth post coming up tonight or tomorrow and talk about how successful it was and how great it was and how good it was to see Xi. And you know what? Maybe he'll actually tell us exactly what went down. What we had for four straight years under Biden, and we had this mostly under Obama as well, was...A government that wasn't transparent at all. A government that put a lid on the media on Thursday afternoons. And you wouldn't get anything again until Monday morning. A government that did anything it wanted to do and didn't think it was accountable to anybody. Not any of us. And certainly not to the media that was complicit with those 4 years in that government. Same thing under Obama. He gave us a good show on the outside. Never really told us what he was working on the inside. Other than the division he was causing in the country.This administration, like or hate Donald Trump, you're going to get the scoop from him. Go and follow him on Truth Social. You're going to get the truth. I'm only on Truth Social so I can see what he's going to post. Because he doesn't post a whole lot over on X. They've got Response 47 posts a lot, and some people of his administration do. But if you want to find out what the president's thinking at any time of day, could be 2 o'clock in the morning,Go to Truth Social, go follow him over there. He continued last night.
1: As the leaders of our two nations, President Xi and I both understand that we represent different systems, but the ties between our people endure, and we've never gotten along better. Since the first trade ships from...
0: When I first saw this earlier, I thought he was going to say, and we've never gotten along. Uh-oh.
1: New York left the harbor to arrive on the banks of the Pearl River.Americans and Chinese have always exchanged goods, knowledge, customs, and ideas. This has been the foundation of commerce and mutual respect between our countries, and together we can continue to build a relationship that promotes prosperity and security

0: future generations.
1: The question is this just for us? Is this really about what happened, you know, behind closed doors? I think this is just for us. Look at the respect we're showing this guy. I think that's exactly what's going on. And again, I think the president will probably go on Truth Social at some point tonight or tomorrow and say, here's why it was so successful, the most successful meeting ever between China and the United States. And I think we'll probably get the full skinny from him. I think so anyway.
2: 和相互尊重的基础,
1: oh, come on.
2: 我们应携手继续培养这一关系,
1: right.
2: 为子孙后代带来繁荣与安全。
1: Yes, exactly right.
0: And if I could go off script just for a second, I just want to say, I had to do it.
2: 我现在要脱稿, 讲几句,
1: okay,
2: 必须得,
1: gotta translate that too.
2: 脱稿, 讲几句。
0: But as a special...
1: 神神神, I guess means I had to do it.
0: Still treat in honor of President Xi and Madam Peng, I'd like to invite everyone in the room to visit through that beautiful curtain in the back. The door, it's all lit up and looks beautiful. It's 1 year away from completion, the new ballroom that you...
1: You got to love that Trump decided, this is a good time to go off script and talk about my ballroom. Paul, you know what I mean? He had to throw the ballroom in there.
3: Is that where all the lights were at? Because obviously they weren't in here.
1: They took all the lights away from this room, and they're all in the beautiful ballroom. We're going to go follow the lights.
0: Like have...
1: Wow.
0: And you will see something that I think you will really love. Presidents have been trying to get this built for 150 years, and I can tell you that tonight, if we had it, we would have had way more than 1,000 people with standing room only. And this room has about 145. That's about it. So they've been looking for this for over 150 years, all presidents, and they will shortly have it. So in honor of you, you'll be the first people to step foot on that. And we'll do that maybe after we're finished with the entertainment tonight. Anybody wants to walk into a construction site that's nice and clean and sparkling, it's our honor to have you do so. But this is in honor of President Xi, Madam Peng.
1: There you go. A big round of applause. We need the guy to translate all that. It's actually pretty cool. I mean, if you're President Xi, you feel like they really rolled out the red carpet for you. There's literally a red carpet behind President Trump here. But he's going to be one of the first world leaders to ever, if not the first, other than the president, to see the construction site of the ballroom. I got to tell you, I didn't have it on my bingo card. I should have, because the ballroom has been all we've talked about for the past who knows how long. But, ballroom bigger and better than this, but I should have seen that coming. I failed as a talk show host, not knowing that he's going to go ballroom. Paul, you probably saw the ballroom coming. You probably saw him talking about that.
3: I didn't, but I don't know if anybody could see anything coming there at all with it being so dark.
1: No, it was as dark as could possibly be. Yeah, just absolutely ridiculously dark for no reason whatsoever. Now, the president does do a toast to President Xi. He also gives a gift to President Xi. We'll have that when we come back. And I definitely want your thoughts. Let's open the phone lines. 888-941-PAGS. 888-941-7247. JoePags.com. Scroll down. Click on contact. Again, it's a free speech Friday, so whatever's on your mind is fine. But where are you on this big whoop-de-doo with the president coming over from China, our president and the contingent going to China in May? I think it's smart. I think somebody wrote me yesterday and was right on. Keep your friends closer, enemies closer. Xi can be an enemy. China and Xi can also be an ally. And I don't think we're ever going to be allied in our lifetimes anyway, militarily, but can be a trade ally, can be a human ally. It doesn't have to be acrimony at all times. So I think rolling out the red carpet made a lot of sense. But how do you feel about the visit? What did you want to come out of the visit? And are you somebody who's apathetic, like I said at the beginning? You don't care about the visit. Like to hear that too. 888-941-PAGS, 888-941-7247, joepags.com. Been telling you about the scary story out of Kentucky, where a Kentucky police officer ran the same two license plates 2,000 times. 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They belong to the mother of his child. She had an order of protection against him. 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The Washington Post found at least 50 more. 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They can't harm you if they can't find you. We're back after this. Stay here.
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6: Good afternoon on the far northeast side. We're 1604 westbound at O'Connor. An accident is still blocking the left lane. It's in the clearing stages. We've got a 25-minute slowdown from 35. I-10 westbound before Bernie stage. There's a crash in two right lanes. La Cantera Parkway is where you get extra slow. Loop 410 eastbound at 35. There's road work in the right lane. Old Pearsall is where things get heavy. I-10 eastbound at Fresno. An accident did clear. There's still some stop and go from 410. I'm Rebecca Parker, KTSA. Time saver. Traffic.
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1: 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Definitely want to hear from you. The president makes a toast to the president of China and also gives him a gift.
0: President Xi and Madam Peng, Melania and I want to thank you for making your journey, and it is a long journey, to America during our 250th year. I'd like to raise a glass and propose a toast to President Xi, Madam Peng, and the long relationship between China and America that has bridged thousands of miles and spanned hundreds of years. And may all of our people know a future of harmony, peace, and success. And we're all here today and tonight to honor you both, and thank you very much for coming to America.
1: I don't want to hear the translation. So they propose a toast and have a good day, and nice to have you here and all that. And again, it's all great, but he's going to be very upset when he sees how dark he was and that the people behind him are lit so much better than he was. And then they offer him a gift.
0: President Xi and Madam Peng, Melania and I want to thank you for making your journey, and it is a long journey, to America during our 250th.
1: It feels like that's the same exact soundbite, so that would be weird. At the end of the day, I think he gave him an eagle, to be honest with you. I think, let me see if I can bring this up. He gives him something that should commemorate his visit here.
0: In that spirit of friendship, it's my honor to present President Xi with a gift made by an extraordinary American artist, one of the greatest in the world, and designed in personal collaboration with Melania and myself. And the bald eagle is a national symbol of the United States and an embodiment of the free and soaring spirit of America. And we hope it'll find a nice place, a wonderful place in Beijing. It's your honor.
2: We have to
1: hear, so I need to see the eagle. They're unveiling the eagle now.
2: 我很荣幸向习主席赠送一份礼物.
1: Which is even darker than Trump is. What are we looking at here? Put a light on the damn thing.
2: 这一份。Okay.
1: And then she stands up, and his head is twice the size of the eagle. Come on, man. Here you go. I mean, it's obviously an eagle. You see the wings, but you can't see, like, the design. You can't see the detail. It's in the dark, and I don't know why, and they should have lighted the whole place. I think Polo nailed it. I think the ballroom got all the lighting. 888-941-PAGS, 888-941-7247, joepags.com. We've got one line open. All the rest are filled up. I'm going to take all of you after the break. I don't want to take somebody now and give you 20 seconds. I got to go. So hang on there. Free Speech Friday. What is your assessment of this visit from the Chinese leader? What is your assessment of us going there in May? Is the relationship getting better, or are both sides sizing the other side up? Again, about an hour from now, I have Brent Sadler on. He's a former Navy captain. He's also a guy who is from the Heritage Foundation. He knows exactly what it is she would like to have. He knows exactly what it is the president would like for us to have from China. And what about Taiwan? And is China helping out Iran in our war with them? And if so, how do we make them stop? What about the Strait of Hormuz? Is that affected at all by any of this? So your thoughts are definitely necessary for the program. 888-941-PAGS, 888-941-7247, or joepags.com. Much more to come. Don't forget to stop by all the social media. We've got a new video up there about Sonny Hostin might have lied about being on that jury. Keep it here.
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6: Hi, good afternoon. On the far northeast side, loop 1604 westbound at O'Connor, there's a crash in the left lane. It's a solid 25-minute delay from 35. I-10 westbound before Herman, there's an accident in two right lanes. You're jammed up from loop 1604. 1604 eastbound between Redland Road and O'Connor, there's 5 minutes of stop and go. 410 eastbound at 35, you've got road work in the right lane. You should expect delays beginning around Old Pearsall. 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I'm Rebecca Parker, KTSA, Time Saver Traffic.
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18: My Place pleasure to have you about an hour from now. It's going to be Brent Sadler. He's got great information from the Heritage Foundation, former Navy guy. He knows a lot about what it is that China wants.

0: Militarily, also, he knows a lot about what they probably were talking about in that meeting of over the past couple of days with President Xi from China and also with President Trump. Is there going to be a conflict with Taiwan? And why haven't they done it yet? I literally asked Brent Sadler, look, I don't want them to try to invade Taiwan. But when they saw how lame Joe Biden was and how badly he left Afghanistan, what a mess. Why didn't China go in? And his answer is actually pretty interesting. Make sure you check that out. Keep it right here on the Joe Pag Show. Let me grab a few phone calls on the visit from President Xi. I do have an update on the Sonny Hostin story from yesterday. Sonny Hostin, yesterday or the day before, claimed that she was on the jury for the butcher of Tompkins Square. This guy, Radovich, something like that. I've got it written down. You'll hear it during the interview, by the way. But you can also check out the short video. But she claimed that she was on the jury of this cannibal guy for his trial over murder. She claimed on The View that she was the holdout juror that ended up forcing the jury to go not guilty on the guy by reason of insanity instead of convicting him. She claimed it was 11-1 to convict him, and she was the one juror to stop the conviction. Then eventually she turned every other juror. Well, it turns out people who know, people who were there, said that just isn't true. So we'll get into that in a second. Let me go to the phone lines in the meantime. Going to be Adam in San Antonio at the home base. Adam, what's going on? Hi.
1: Adam, what's going on?
2: Hey, Joe. I'm glad that President Trump is fixing up the White House. And, Joe, one of the reasons for this trip is to show our strength and our focus. And being a strong leader is very important in America. You know, our adversaries, the terrorists, they would love for somebody like crazy Uncle Joe to still be in power. You know, Joe, I think that the left has done more damage to our country when crazy Uncle Joe was president than China and Russia has done in 50 years of Cold War, 60 years. And, you know, we can't go to war with China because neither country will ever surrender. You know, it would just be terrible. It would be catastrophic. You know, China has 1 billion people. They could literally throw tens of millions of people at us, soldiers. So, we got to just try to do what we can. Taiwan is actually a touchy subject. You know, that is going to have to come to some kind of resolution. Thanks, Joe.
0: I'm with you, Adam. I appreciate you. Adam calls in. See, Adam's cool. He calls in, knows what he wants to say, then hangs up. I'm out of here. I'm Adam, and I'm gone. Adam, thank you. 888-941-PAGS, 888-941-7247, joepags.com. I don't know how many people they actually have in China. I know that we at one point thought it was 1.6 billion, then we thought it was 1.4 billion. I think they officially say 1.4. Some people are saying they're overestimating it by a lot. It's nowhere near that. But whatever it is, they do have more people than us, and they could, through attrition, fight a pretty harsh war. We don't want to be at war with them. I'd rather have them as a trading partner, as we coexist. You know, we're not friends with Russia, but it's better that it's not the Soviet Union. It's better that it's not this Cold War like it was for so long. And a lot of today's generation doesn't remember. They don't even remember the Cold War. I mean, it was over before they were even born. It was a really, really tough time. When I went to elementary school, and I think a lot of people watching and listening probably had the same exact experience. When I went to elementary school, we actually had these exercises where we had to hide under our desks. And we were told, I remember this, never forget this, at Great Neck Road School in Copeg, New York. They literally said, it's in case the dinosaurs come back. I was like, well, that's interesting. Why have the dinosaurs come back? That's okay. I'm 5 years old. I'm under the desk. You tell me to get under the desk, I'm getting under the desk. But it turns out they were trying to prepare us in case there was some war. I mean, many would say it's for nuclear fallout, but I'm not sure how under the desk would protect you from that. But people used to have nuclear fallout shelters in their backyards made out of solid concrete or steel or whatever. And I mean, many of these people had these bunkers in their own backyards. That's how strange it was, how different it was then. We were literally afraid that there might be some attack on the homeland. It didn't happen, thank God, by the Soviet Union, and it broke up before it could actually do that. And we're certainly friendlier now, although we're not, you know, allies by any means. But now you've got the threat from Iran. Now you've got the threat from after 9/11. You know that they can get us here. So it's a very different time. We don't need to go through that again. The last thing I want is for my kids and my grandkids to have to go through what I went through growing up because of the uncertainty about this very, very, very long Cold War between us and the Soviet Union. Let me go back to the phone lines. Your thoughts, Roman, on the visit by Xi. Talk to me.
1: Hey, Joe, I remember those days, too. Like, yeah. Being under the desk was going to save you from...
0: No, what did they tell you? Did they tell you dinosaurs? What did they tell you the reason was?
1: No, they didn't say anything to us. They were just like, this is an exercise. And the bell went off, and I remember it vividly. I can't even remember yesterday. or if you were in the hallway, you had to put books in your head.
0: Yeah, you're right. That was going to protect you from the nuclear fallout, yeah.
1: Yeah, exactly. So we were all safe anyway with the dinosaurs or whatever they were training us for. But it was real, and we lived through it. Joe, with China, I wasn't going to talk about China, but you brought it up. You know, I understand the platitudes and all the graciousness and pageantry.
0: The diplomacy,
1: and
0: yeah.
1: I get it. But behind closed doors, last time Trump and Xi met, Xi said it in no unspecific terms, stay out of our business with Taiwan. He did. And so Trump needs to go and be like, stop arming Iran. Where are they getting? We laid to waste all of their missiles, or so we thought, and then he's sending ballistic missiles all over the Middle East. I realize we have to get ahead of the curve on the AI thing with China, because if we don't, China's just going to take over the entire world with AI. I mean, you know, they're expensive.
0: They're trying, but they're allegedly they're behind us, right?
1: We can't just, you know, us make concessions and us, you know, look like, you know, it almost looks, I feel like we're acting subservient to Xi. And I just feel that way. Whether it looks it or not, I just feel it. I'm like, maybe behind closed doors there's more harsher language going on. But that's maybe the Boston in me coming out.
0: Yeah.
1: But, you know, we don't know what's going on behind closed doors, but. Yeah, Iran is a problem, and China is their one of two friends that they have in the world. Happy to be Russia and China.
0: Right.
1: You know, stop taking Iran's oil, stop selling them missiles, and, well, they aren't taking it now because the Strait's closed, but, you know, and we'll talk about Taiwan. We'll talk about it.
0: Right.
1: But you're not stopping us from arming Taiwan. I want to make one quick note, Joe, about Bibi's visit yesterday, real quick.
0: Okay.
1: Do people in the country realize what Free Palestine is, right? Do they forget what happened on October 7th, that Israel was defending themselves? People, everybody, Free Palestine. Palestine needs to free itself from Hamas Palestinians, not from Israel, not from us. McLemore, all these people need to knock it off. Understand what the term Free Palestine means, because it doesn't mean anything that all you're doing is regurgitating the progressive left. That's all you're doing, and you look stupid.
0: Hey, I couldn't have said it better. Roman, have a good weekend, brother, out of Boston. We love it. Roman calls in, gets all charged up. Let me say a couple of things about what Roman said. I literally talked to Brent Sadler about this next hour. I thought when our contingent from the United States went to China in May, I think Xi was wearing lifts in his shoes. He was a little bit taller. He tried to make Trump look smaller when he sat in a certain chair and whatever else. So never subservient, but certainly was the visitor on the Chinese home turf in May. Now, and again, I'm not trying to have rose-colored glasses, but now as I watch President Trump walk Xi around the White House, Xi looks about an inch and a half, 2 inches shorter than Trump. He looks like he's there as a tourist. I don't think he's showing a very powerful, strength-laden position. He looks like he's here visiting and that he's almost subservient to Trump. So I hear you, but maybe we're seeing it in vastly different ways. China is actually being hurt by our action with Iran because of the Strait of Hormuz and the issues there. China needs the energy. So I think that it would behoove China to say, hey, Iran, knock it off and make whatever deal you have to make. We have to get back to normalcy here when it comes to our energy. I do think they're selling them arms. I do think that they're on the Iranian side, probably through technology, helping them out that way. But I think that he would be happy to see this end sooner than later. And he knows that Iran's not going to win. And he also knows that China is in no position to jump in against us right now. I think it's good to have meetings with people like this. Good to have meetings with people like... in North Korea, it's better to at least have the conversation than you know right from the horse's mouth exactly where they are and what they're doing. It's better than going through, you know, international media trying to set the stage for what Trump wants and what she wants. I'm glad he came, and I think that it was successful for us. Robert, Minneapolis, talk to me.
3: Hey, Joe, thanks for taking my call.
0: Real quick,
3: I just want your opinion on, you know, with all the animosity created previously with Trump's rhetoric, and I support the meeting, and I don't disagree with it. My question is, with all the rhetoric of how abrasive and how much the Chinese government has ripped us off, tariffs, intellectual property back in Iran, all the abrasive comments, how does Trump go from, how did he navigate going from that rhetoric to giving one of the most warm welcomes, you know, as far as a state visit? How does Trump navigate that now, you know, in terms of creating that warmth from the abrasive nature of what is going on with the rhetoric in terms of intellectual property and so forth? And what's going on through his mind? How does he switch gears so fast? And is it because maybe with Iran we have leverage, and maybe that's a talking point with, you know, the oil and such? But what's going on in his mind to make such a turn?
0: Well, I'm not in his mind, that's for sure. So I don't know, other than the guy likes making a deal. You said abrasive rhetoric about 7 times, and I'm not sure why you're calling it abrasive rhetoric. They are stealing our intellectual property. They absolutely are doing the things that he said. So he's been very real and very truthful, very upfront. Mm-hmm. They've been ripping us off on tariffs and on trade for generations. So he can still say that and welcome the guy over a cup of tea or over a nice steak dinner. And then behind the closed doors, I hope he's looking at him saying, look, you got to stop screwing us on trade. You got to stop stealing our intellectual property, and you got to stop helping Iran. So I don't know why they can't live together. I don't think they're mutually exclusive. She says plenty of things when he's not in front of Trump that aren't very promising or very, very positive about the United States.
3: Sure.
0: I think everybody does that. Go ahead.
3: And maybe abrasive was probably maybe a bit much, but the rhetoric, it was pretty hot rhetoric, right?
0: Yes.
3: It wasn't like, it was, maybe abrasive was too much. It was very hot rhetoric, heated, and maybe that's why he's so good, because he can change that gear when he needs to. And I find it fascinating, but I'm all for it. I think it's a good thing, like you said, negotiating, being there, and having the dialogue.
0: I just think he wants to make a deal. Robert, I think he's a deal maker, and I think he wants to go down in history as the guy that made a good deal.
3: Sure.
0: You know what I mean?
3: That makes sense. Yeah. Well, thank you, sir. I appreciate your time.
0: All right, brother. Appreciate you, Robert. Look, it's a very cool angle to come from. It's a very smart angle to come from what Robert just said. But I will never purport to be inside the president's head. I don't know his exact thought process. But in examining him as a politician and then knowing of him, like everybody did, before he was a politician, at the end of the day, he wants to go to bed saying, I did the best thing possible on the planet today. And for him, that's making a really good deal, whether it's about a building, whether it's about a property, whether it's about, you know, beating somebody in court, or whether it's about winning on the world stage. I think he wants to win. Does he always win? No. Does he win more than he loses? Yes. So I think he wants to make a deal and say, look what I did to make this incredible deal with China. Look what I did to end the war in Ukraine, which he hasn't done yet, but he's working on it. So I think that's the mindset, but I would never pretend to know exactly what it is that he's trying to accomplish, other than what we see and what we can deduce by what we see. 888-941-PAGS, 888-941-7247, joepags.com. Stay here.
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5: Hi, good afternoon. On the far northeast side, Loop 1604 westbound at O'Connor, there's a crash in the left lane. There's still a 25-minute slowdown from 35. I-10 westbound at Herman Road, there's an accident in two right lanes. You're stop and go from 1604. 410 eastbound at 35, there's road work in the right lane. It is causing a slowdown from Old Pearsall. I-10 westbound at Greytown, there is road work in one lane. You're backed up from FM 1518. 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I'm Rebecca Parker, KTSA, Time Saver Traffic.
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8: Have you. Thanks. I appreciate you stopping by. There's a lot going on. It's the Joe Pag Show. Thanks for being here. Talking about President Xi's visit. There was also a Supreme Court ruling today that's actually very good when it comes to the midterms. It was 6-3, as many, many of these rulings are, because you've got six who are reasonably conservative. You've got two that are very conservative. You might say three that are very conservative. Four that are pretty conservative. Five, now you're pushing it, but kind of conservative. Six, you know, with, you know, really high stakes, kind of conservative. Then you got three that are just a bunch of naysaying, Constitution-hating, United States-hating people on the court. And that's just the truth. I'm just telling you the truth. I have that ruling for you after the top of the hour. Don't miss a second of that. Talking about President Xi's visit and whatever else is on your mind on a free speech Friday. Sunny Hostin said that she was on a jury for this cannibal and Tompkins Square, and I'm not sure that she was. When we talked about it on my show, and when we talked about it on the YouTube, I literally said, we have no proof that it was her. Then she said she was written about in the New York Times, and the New York Times doesn't say the name or the gender or anything about the juror that was the holdout. So she takes this credit for being the one holdout juror that said, this person was nuts, and I was the one not guilty. Another juror threw a chair at me, she said, which I'd like to see her prove that. But then today, lo and behold, the Gateway Pundit says, no, that didn't happen. The lone juror actually came forward. It was, or somebody else who was on the jury came forward and said, the lone juror was a man, and he was homeless. and they were paying the jurors $15 an hour. I think maybe it was $15 a day, whatever it was $15 in some form or fashion. And because he was homeless, he wanted the free money and the three meals they were getting as they were deliberating the case. It wasn't Sonny Hostin at all. This is the point that I make a lot about the lying left. They will say anything to self-aggrandize. They will say anything to pretend they did it. It goes back to Brian Williams when he was anchoring the NBC News, just making stuff up. Just making stuff up. Things that didn't happen. He was shot down in a helicopter. He said he was there when the wall came down or something in between East and West Germany. He wasn't. Somebody saw a body floating after Hurricane Katrina in New Orleans. He was at a hotel that didn't have a flood. So, I mean, these people on the left will make it up to self-aggrandize, make you think they accomplished something they didn't accomplish. Look, there's a little puffery in a lot of our memories. I get it. But nothing like this. You were the lone juror that got a disgusting murderer and cannibal off. That's your story? And then it turns out you really didn't do that? So, A, we were all sickened that she did it. And B, now we're even more sickened that she pretended she did it when she didn't do it. Very, very weird. Sam, Connecticut, about a minute. Let's go.
9: Hey, Joe, thanks for taking my call.
8: You bet.
9: Real quick, I just wanted to say I heard the same thing on another radio show this morning, and when they fact-checked it, they found out that she was on the jury, but under a different name. Sonny Hostin, I guess, is her show name.
8: Okay.
9: So they did confirm that she was on the jury, and right. I do believe what you said about her not being the holdout is completely true.
8: Well,
9: Sam,
8: thank you, and I will look into that. Sonny Hostin, I don't think is her maiden name. Maybe it is, but I think she literally has said on the show, I don't use my real name because white people can't pronounce it, or most of you people can't pronounce it, something like that. I think she's part Puerto Rican and part black, and it's probably a Spanish name. But either way, I mean, she could have been on the jury, but why claim to be the one that made this guy not guilty when everybody knows that he did it? I didn't understand that even a little bit. 888-941-PAGS, 888-941-7247, joepags.com. Really appreciate you stopping by. Appreciate you getting it done. Go stop by the YouTube, joepags.com/YouTube. The Megyn Kelly full interview, unedited, uncensored interview is up and running right now on YouTube. Back after this.
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18: It's 6 o'clock at KTSA San Antonio. I'm Stacey Keene. The Supreme Court's handing President Trump a win as he tries to crack down on non-citizen voting ahead of November's midterm elections. The High Court has ruled that the Trump administration can use the Department of Homeland Security's federal voter database to verify voter eligibility. However, most states prevent the purging of voter rolls within 90 days of an election. The Supreme Court went against a federal judge's ruling which found that the database could disenfranchise eligible voters. We've got the latest on this developing story for you at KTSA.com. TVNetworks.com. And an investigation by a media research center says TV networks ABC, CBS, and NBC have given zero airtime to a possible scandal involving a Democrat fundraising platform. More now from KTSA's Christian Blood.
10: Congressional reports say Act Blue's passport verification system of foreign donors only checked digit length rather than validating identities. Investigators say this may have allowed foreign funds to pass through, and if that happened, a foreign money scandal could have gone down. While Act Blue defends its security measures and blows off the House probe, Newsbusters analysts say flagship network newscasts have completely ignored the story. Christian Blood, KTSA News.
18: Your KTSA Stevens Roofing AccuWeather forecast tonight, partly cloudy and humid as we drop to 75. Tomorrow, mostly sunny and 94. Right now, mostly sunny skies. It is 95 at San Antonio's Severe Weather Station. I'm Stacey Keen. 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
19: Good afternoon. On the far northeast side, loop 1604 westbound at O'Connor. An accident is still blocking the left lane. It's in the clearing stages. We've got 25-minute slowdown from 35. I-10 westbound before Bernie stage. There's a crash in two right lanes. La Cantera Parkway is where you get extra slow. Loop 410 eastbound at 35. There's road work in the right lane. Old Pearsall is where things get heavy. I-10 eastbound at Fresno. An accident did clear. There's still some stop and go from 410. I'm Rebecca Parker, KTSA, Time Saver Traffic.
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8: All right, great radio stations across the land. I appreciate you stopping by along with CJ in for Sam, and it's going to be Polo. We appreciate you being here on a Free Speech Friday. Whatever's on your mind, fair game. If I know something about it, we'll talk about it. If not, we will move on. Of course, the haters are going to hate when it comes to she visiting the United States. NPR put out an article a little while ago basically saying, nothing good happened. Takeaways from the Trump-Xi state visit, pageantry and pandas by Emily Feng, Deepra Shivaram, and Rob Schmitz over at NPR, National Public Radio, which is as biased as they get. Now, I've not read this entire story yet. I hope I get surprised. I hope I am stunned by the fact that NPR is doing real, honest reporting. I hope they do here. I really mean that. Am I going to bet on it? No. Should you bet on it? No. Do not bet the house or even the rent on them being even handed here. President Trump rolled out the red carpet for Xi Jinping this week for the first state visit that the Chinese leader has made since 2015. So far, they're correct. The visit comes at an important time for both men. For Trump, the state visit comes at about 6 weeks before the midterm elections. She has an important calendar ahead as well, with a key Communist Party meeting scheduled for next month that should set up a widely expected announcement next fall that she will rule for another five-year term. But there were a few commitments that came out of the meetings in Washington this week and more emphasis put on pageantry. Here we go. How do they know what commitments were made? How do they know? How do they know they might have signed something, might have done something, might have committed to something? How do you know they didn't have any commitments? But they say it as if it's true. Expectations were low for major takeaways is the headline or the subtitle here. The U.S. says the two countries will extend by 2 months a trade truce that lets the U.S. access rare earth elements from China and for China to access some advanced American semiconductor chips. Well, that sounds like a deal. That sounds like a commitment. No? They're extending for 2 months. It's a short amount of time. But the trade truce continues. Well, I'm sure they're negotiating in the background, trying to make sure that trade gets done correctly, that they stop screwing us on trade, and that we can have a nice partnership. That's a good thing. The two delegations did not announce crucial details about two still unformed boards of trade and investment, Boeing purchases and pending Chinese agricultural purchases. Instead, the two men relied on cordial remarks that glossed over the significant trade and economic complaints that have driven recent tension in the U.S.-China relationship. At a state dinner of about 145 guests, Xi toasted to Trump's health and to a new chapter in bilateral relations, while Trump highlighted the long history of commerce between both countries. She wielded many of the usual feel-good tropes of Chinese diplomacy, said Lucy Hornby, author of The Last Man, an upcoming biography on Xi, such as Panda Diplomacy. In his opening remarks, Trump referenced the intertwined histories of U.S. Marines and Chinese communist fighters in World War II, a conflict during which, look at the greatness that we had together fighting in World War II, he said. Neither side is really in a position from a domestic standpoint to work out the really complicated issues at the heart of the conflict between the two, Sam Sachs, a senior fellow at the think tank New America, said. Trump played up his personal relationship with Xi. She focused on geopolitics. The two men and their delegation spent about 3 hours together in meetings inside the White House on Thursday, yesterday. But much of the time was spent on a personal tour Trump gave to Xi of the South Lawn, lingering on the new helipad Trump has constructed there and climbing inside the new Marine One helicopter. Beijing views the U.S. relationship through sweeping historical terms, with Xi invoking the trap that is opening remarks on Thursday, a concept plucked from academia, but what is increasingly referenced by senior Chinese policymakers to describe possible conflict with a rising power threatens a declining power. Yet China indicated it considered the visit had gone smoothly. A readout of the Thursday meetings highlighting positive aspirations for the future in a relationship and praising the diplomacy as a significant step toward finding the right way for the two nations to coexist. So, I mean, you know, it wasn't horrible reporting. Certainly wasn't exactly.

they do it over Zoom? Why don't they just make a phone call? Why do we have to go there? Why do they have to come here? What does that do? And he gives a great detail as to why that is helpful. So, I mean, you know, if I give NPR a grade from A through F, it's about a C. It wasn't horrific, but it certainly wasn't, you know, pro-America, and it certainly wasn't, you know, we don't know what all the deals and what all the arrangements could be yet. It could have been that. It should have been that, because at the end of the day, they don't know what happened. They don't. They don't know what happened. And we will know soon. And, of course, the president's going to put a very positive spin on it because he's the one that hosted President Xi. Let me get into a ruling that was made today that the left is going to hate. The fact is the Trump administration does get to use a modified voter verification database. I teased this for you last hour. This is from SCOTUS blog, a blog that follows the Supreme Court, oddly. Supreme Court clears way for Trump administration to use modified voter verification database from Amy Howe today. Supreme Court today cleared the way for the Trump administration to move forward with its plan to use a modified centralized database to verify voter citizenship. In a seven-page opinion issued just 39 days before the November 3rd, 2026 election, the justices paused a ruling by a federal judge in Washington, D.C. that had blocked the government from doing so on the ground that it violated, among other things, federal privacy laws. The unsigned opinion for the majority indicated that the lower court's order inhibits the federal government's efforts to assist state and local agencies in the proper administration of the midterm elections. In a dissenting opinion joined by Justices Sonia Sotomayor, Elena Kagan, and Justice Ketanji Brown Jackson, imagine that, they joined together to dissent, called Friday today's decision a questionable interim ruling about two statutory provisions that the Supreme Court has never before interpreted. She also contended that the majority focuses only on the harms the government will purportedly suffer absent a stay, disregarding the harms that the use of modified databases caused and will likely continue to cause to lawful voters. What exactly does it cause? When you sign up to vote, you're telling the government, this is who I am, this is where I live, this is the fact is I'm a citizen, therefore I'd like to vote. If you're not a citizen, you can't vote. How do you verify that? How do you verify it? I do see people like Beto O'Rourke here from Texas who thinks he deserves to win an election somewhere. You see him out there on the campaign trail talking about they're going to send CBP, they're going to send ICE to voting places, trying to stop anybody who looks Mexican. He literally said this. If you look Mexican, they're going to try to stop you from voting, which is stupid. That's not what's going on. That's not. It never has been what's going on. Now, we've been told ICE and CBP won't be at the polling places, but let me say this. If they are, how does it affect you if you're a citizen? How does that affect you if you're here legally and you're a citizen of the United States, you're allowed to vote? How does that affect you? It doesn't affect me. Last time I went and voted in my county, there was a sheriff deputy. I believe there was a state police guy there. I didn't care. I said, hey, how you doing, guys? Stay safe. Boom, fist bump. It doesn't bother me, as it wouldn't bother anybody who's an American citizen, even if they're Mexican in heritage. It's such a ridiculous thing to say that if you're Mexican, they're going to stop you from voting. When exactly has that happened? When? We know that some people that are here illegally have voted. We know that. We know that for a fact. What I haven't heard is a bunch of people, not since the Civil Rights Act, not since the Voting Rights Act, that a bunch of people, because of their race or ethnicity, have been stopped from voting. And the last election that we were all worried about the possible cheat being on was 2020. And who benefited from that? Was it the radical right that wants to stop illegal aliens from voting? No. No, they didn't. They did not reap the benefits of what happened in 2020. Story continues. The dispute dates back to late March when President Donald Trump issued an executive order that, among other things, directed the Department of Homeland Security and the Social Security Administration to set up systems that would permit state and local governments to verify voter citizenship and immigration status. Those agencies then modified the Department of Homeland Security systematic alien verification for entitlements database, known as the SAVE system, to include the records of U.S.-born citizens, to give it access to Social Security numbers, and to allow users to conduct multiple searches simultaneously. The League of Women Voters said the Electronic Privacy Information Center went to federal court in Washington, where they challenged the changes to the SAVE system. On June 22nd, U.S. District Judge Sparkle Sukunen, who, by the way, should be impeached, he's an idiot, agreed with the challengers that the modified SAVE system violates federal privacy laws, the Social Security Act, and the federal laws governing administrative agencies, and she barred the government from using it.

0: let me just ask you a simple question, because you're a smart human being in America. Let me ask you a simple question. You're a smart human being in the United States. Why do we have Social Security numbers? Anybody? CJ, why do we have Social Security numbers? Do you know?
1: I don't.
0: Polo, why do we have Social Security numbers?
2: Isn't it supposed to prove that you're an American citizen?
0: No.
2: Those who aren't
0: citizens can have a Social Security number.
2: I'm saying supposed to.
0: No. It's for one reason. So the IRS can tax our asses.
2: Yeah, I mean, that's the obvious reason.
0: Right. And the argument that the left is making about not having our Social Security numbers in the DHS database is that the government is violating our privacy by getting the Social Security numbers. CJ, where do we get the Social Security number?
1: From the government?
0: Yes, from the government. You can speak up. You're very smart. Polo, we get it from the government, don't we?
2: We get a lot of things from the government, yes.
0: Right. So the government issues us. I want to make sure I understand. The government issues us a number through which they can tax our asses. It's from the government. I didn't make up my number because my number would have been 1, 2, 3, 4, 5, 6, 7, 8. I wouldn't have some complicated, stupid number.
2: 9.
0: Exactly. I would not. It would be something simple that I can remember. I mean, I can remember mine now, but for 60 years, I've had to memorize it. That said, the government gives us the number so they can track us and tax us and verify that it's us. It wasn't something that we devised privately and that somehow is private from the government. Now, it's private. I don't want my neighbor to know my Social Security number. I don't want people that I'm working with to have my Social Security number. But I certainly know that the government has it because it gave it to me. So, in other words, the IRS can have it, the Treasury can have it, but the DHS can't have it, because that's a violation of privacy. These people are drunk. I think that those six justices on the Supreme Court should be tested for drugs. Got to be a drug test here. Somebody might be on something. Because they want Americans to believe, and this idiot Judge Snookelman, or whatever the hell her name is, they want us to believe that giving our Social Security number to a database to make sure that we're eligible and allowed to vote is somehow a violation of privacy when the number emanated from the government. They think we're stupid, and we're not. 888-941-PAGS, 888-941-7247, joepags.com. Do you have a problem with the DHS knowing your Social Security number to make sure that you are eligible to vote? Would you have a problem with an ICE officer or with a CBP officer at a polling place? Does that affect you somehow? 888-941-PAGS, 888-941-7247, joepags.com. Brent Saddleman, or Sadler, I should say, at the bottom of the hour. 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
5: Hi, good afternoon. On the far northwest side, I-10 westbound at Herman Road, there is still an accident blocking two right lanes. It looks like we're waiting on a wrecker. There's some stop and go from Loop 1604. I-10 eastbound at Greytown, there's road work in one lane. You are slow from Loop 1604. 410 eastbound at 30.

0: 85 construction takes out the right lane. 410 eastbound at Palo Alto, there is some road work in the right lane. It's quite slow from 35. I'm Rebecca Parker, KTSA Time Saver Traffic.
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have you. Thanks. I appreciate you stopping by. Brent Sadler at the bottom of the hour. Don't miss a second of that. Coming up in less than 10 minutes, about 8 minutes from now. Brent is a former Navy captain. He's a guy who knows what he's talking about. He's a guy who knows what the conflict is, the inner conflict is between China and the United States. Militarily, how do they size up to us? How do they measure up to us? That's an important question that a lot of people should want an answer to. Going to break that down. Also, what was the first thing they talked about? And I assumed it would have been Iran. Brent says it wasn't Iran. It was something else. And he'll have that for you at the bottom of the hour. Again, my long form, my Unshaken and Unafraid with Joe Pags with Megyn Kelly is up and running right now on my YouTube. Go to joepags.com/YouTube. joepags.com/YouTube. Go and do that, and you'll see the interview with Megyn Kelly. Hour number three, Aaron Mullen, Pags and Mullen. We're going to do another one this week. Some hot topics of the day. Going to have that for you, too. The entire thing is over on my YouTube as well. Don't miss a second of that. Meantime, sad news out of the attempted assassination of President Trump in Butler, Pennsylvania.

0: campaign trail in 2024. This is a headline from The Guardian. Man shot and wounded during Trump assassination attempt in Butler dies. James Copenhaver, 76 years old, left with lingering injuries after the gunman opened fire from a rooftop at a 2024 Pennsylvania rally. We all remember that fateful day. We all remember that. We couldn't believe it. I mean, I believe I woke up to the fact that Trump had been shot. Although, I mean, we probably heard it sooner than that, and I, generally speaking, stay up all night. Can't remember exactly the time of day. I know I had Donald Trump Jr. almost immediately to talk about the situation. You know, there are people among us right now, some that you work with, some you go to school with, some that you run into at the grocery store, who literally think Trump staged that. It didn't really happen. That he never got shot in the ear, and that he's just a liar, and he did that to win the election. Can you believe how sick you would have to be knowing that you had the one man die, now a second man has died, a third person was also injured? I mean, do we know everything about it? No, not even a little bit. Do we know who the guy really was that did the shooting? We know his name. We don't know much about his background whatsoever. So there are a lot of questions to be answered. But to allege that he never got shot, what, do you have a packet of ketchup in his pocket to slap on his ear? What are you, stupid? It's so dumb. I mean, dislike his policies if you want, but there are real people dying here, and he had a real injury. James Copenhaver, one of the three campaign rally attendees or attenders, shot in 2024 during an assassination attempt on then-candidate Donald Trump, has died in Pittsburgh, his lawyer said Thursday. Yesterday, he was 76. Copenhaver was in the bleachers during the event in Butler, Pennsylvania, when a 20-year-old gunman opened fire from a nearby rooftop, grazing Trump's right ear with a bullet. With one bullet, Copenhaver was struck in the arm and in the abdomen, wounds that left him with lingering injuries and walking with a cane. Two other attenders were also shot, David Dutch, who survived, and Corey Comparatore. Some say Comparatore, I say Comparatore. Either way, who shielded his family from gunfire before he was killed. Copenhaver died Wednesday at Allegheny Health Network in West Penn Hospital in Pittsburgh, according to a statement from the Allegheny County Medical Examiner cited in local media accounts. Copenhaver's lawyer, John Joseph Feldman, said in a statement issued on behalf of the family that he died surrounded by loved ones. The statement did not specify that his death was directly related to the injuries he suffered at the rally. Copenhaver and his wife, Marianne Copenhaver, sued the federal government in June, alleging that Secret Service and Department of Homeland Security had utterly failed to provide appropriate security at the rally. They're right about that, by the way, I add. Copenhaver's injuries required multiple surgeries, including a transection of his colon, and he had lingering kidney and other damage, including a loss of feeling in his leg. The lawsuit described the wounds as debilitating, grievous, permanent, and life-altering. In a statement posted to social media, Trump on Thursday called Copenhaver a true American patriot. Jim showed tremendous bravery, courageously continuing to fight, and maintaining a positive spirit despite unmanageable hardships, Trump wrote on Truth. It's a very sad update. You go to a rally, you should assume that the Secret Service is going to do an incredible job. I don't know if there have been any settlements in these cases. I'm sure I could research that this weekend and find out if it's been announced. But they should get anything they want and need. You go to a political rally where the former president is there, and the Secret Service should make sure there isn't a guy 130 yards away on top of a flat building that anybody with a brain could have seen had they tried. 888-941-PAGS, JoePags.com. Stay here.
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2: Hi, good afternoon. On the far northwest side, I-10 westbound at Herman Road, there's still a wreck in two right lanes. You're backed up from Loop 1604. I-10 eastbound at Greytown, there is some road work in one lane. It's got you slow from Loop 1604. 1604 westbound at O'Connor, a crash did clear. You're still backed up from Green Mountain Road. Loop 410 southbound between 35 and Houston Street, there's some heavy stop and go. 410 eastbound at Palo Alto, you've got road work in the right lane. Tired of overpriced blinds? 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I'm Rebecca Parker, KTSA, Time Saver Traffic.
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0: This contingent here in the United States, one wonders what really goes on in something like this. They could have made a phone call. They could have done it over Zoom. Why is it so important to do it in person? Let's get with Brent Sadler. 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Good to see you, Brent. How are you?
23: Doing great. Thanks for having me back on.
0: Why don't they do it over Zoom? Why do they have to? Why is this the yeah. big, you know, hoop to do, the big pomp and circumstance, going to Beijing, going to Washington? Why is that so important?
23: Well, for the same reason, I'd like to be sitting right next to you while we're having this conversation.
0: Yes.
23: There's so much more that you can get out in the, you know, when you're physically next to someone, reading their body language, the conversations and the hospitality that kind of open them up a little bit ways that other. And I think that explains a lot of President Trump. I see a lot of my upbringing in President Trump, yeah, as my parents would, you know, being a very gracious host, but, you know, showing a lot and also to try to inspire, you know, a little bit more honesty from your guest, in this case, Xi Jinping, which is a lot to be desired there. But, you know, face-to-face meetings, seeing things with your own eyes, you know, handshake, slap on the back, joking around, all those things kind of build a rapport that hopefully can set context for a better deal and certainly better understanding between these two. But, you know, at the end of the day, it's national interest. It's not personal relations that matter.
0: Well, but the personal relationship does matter, as you just said, not to the same level, of course. But if Reagan, right, and Gorbachev didn't get along, we don't have that deal. We don't break down the Iron Curtain. We don't get freedom for a lot of people that were in that Soviet bloc. So what is the, yeah, relationship between Xi and Trump? Can you tell just by looking from the outside?
23: It's hard to tell, to be honest. I mean, Xi Jinping has got a really good poker face. And he did spend time in the United States way back in his early in his communist career. So he understands American culture. He understands a lot more of our language than I think he lets on.
0: Yeah.
23: But what's really keen is what we can see, and that's the private meetings, the private conversations. How pointed is President Trump? How frank is Xi Jinping in his responses? And again, you're talking to the only person in the communist system that can talk honestly. None of the other ones can, but Xi Jinping can. And the only person he's going to talk honestly with is President Trump. So we should get a better indication here in the next few days, I think.
0: Brent's latest book is called Naval Power in Action. Go and grab that right now. He's got a couple of books out there. Go and get all of them if you can over on Amazon and everywhere else where you get books. It's a home game. You know, when I watched what was going on in May, the president, our president, certainly didn't cower. But it was interesting, yeah, because President Xi had his chest out more and his shoulders back more, and they appeared to be about the same height. Here, mm-hmm, President Trump certainly is still being President Trump, but Ping is, he's not cowering, but he's not as tall. He's about an inch and a half shorter. He seems, sure, to be smiling more, almost like he knows, I'm not home today. That really does make a difference, doesn't it?
23: Well, I think a lot of that's, you know, to President Trump's behalf, because he was being very much a gracious host to Xi Jinping and trying to put him at ease. In his last big trip, Xi Jinping is, you know, rumored to have had either a heart attack, a stroke, something happened.
0: Oh, wow.
23: That was worrisome. He was there for a BRICS conference in India, and he left early, and his return was kept in a lot of secrecy that would indicate something untoward happened and having to do with his health. So I think that might have been part of it. He's probably doing better now. But clearly, when Trump was in Beijing, there were tricks that were done to make Trump look shorter, for Trump,
0: yes,
23: to kind of look like he's slouching in a chair,
0: right,
23: et cetera. There's none of those games were played here in the United States. And I'm sure what we know from President Trump's sense of humor out in public, I'm sure he probably kind of kidded Xi Jinping on that and probably half serious, like knocked that kind of silliness off.
0: Yeah, I had Gordon Chang on, and Gordon, like, enlightened me to what you just said. The chair was smaller, it was lower, the whole thing, and what Ping was saying to his face was a little bit more acrimonious. And again, here he seems to be laughing along with the auto pen picture on the wall of the White House and so on. It's a very different scene. So Brent, we're going to get a big long truth about this once President Xi is gone. But let's make some assumptions. What do you think was the first order of business? Is it Iran?
23: No, I think actually trade. Both parties really have a strong interest to trying to get to a better place, a more beneficial trading relationship. And again, this is something President Trump, you know, is much comfortable and something was high on his agenda with the Chinese from the beginning. The Chinese want relief from tariffs. They want no fines on their shipping and shipbuilding, which is in order to run out the pause next in November. So the Chinese have a lot to gain by trying to play a lot more, I guess, pliable or beneficial kind of partner in the trade relationship. Of course, Taiwan will have been brought up, that you can't avoid that. That's probably will stay private, but I would not imagine any change in either's positions with regards to Taiwan. Fentanyl is not a good news story.
0: Right.
23: The apprehension of American citizens, another not a good news story. Things I would expect the president to raise in a very pointed way.
0: Brent Sadler, go and check him out, heritage.org. Get his book called Naval Power in Action. I wanted to go to Taiwan next, but it's interesting that you didn't think the first thing would be Iran. I think that we can assume, and correct me if I'm wrong, that Russia and China are at least giving moral support, if not technological support, to Iran. But this does hurt China pretty badly, too. If the Strait of Hormuz is closed, China's going to be in trouble when it comes to oil and gas, I would assume. So what side do you think China's on? Does China want Iran to win? Does China want us to get this over with so that we can get back to normal when it comes to energy? Where is the president of China's mindset, do you think, on Iran?
23: Well, a couple things. President Trump's got all the cards on this, quite frankly, and he doesn't need to ask for anything from the Chinese. He can just do it and apply the pressure to the Iranians. And already with the economic warfare that Secretary Bessent's waging, as long as there's not exceptions made to the Chinese, there's no reason to explain any of that to them.
0: Okay.
23: It's for Xi Jinping to raise. And so I think that's important. It's not that Iran and China's role in that doesn't have an impact. It certainly does, as well with Russia. But what's really kind of, I guess, the concern here is with the Chinese seeing to their benefit to continue these wars. And for Trump, President Trump, to try to impress upon the Chinese that, hey, if I just keep doing business as I'm doing right now, you're going to be in a lot of pain in a very bad place. So why don't you stop supporting financially the Russians and the Iranians, and we can get to a better place? I think that's probably the very likely approach that's being taken.
0: Brent Sadler, senior research fellow over at heritage.org. Go and check him out there. Let's talk about Taiwan. When Joe Biden botched the exit from Afghanistan as badly as he did and made us look as weak as he made us look, I thought that China would do something with Taiwan almost immediately. They didn't, and I don't know if they weren't prepared to. I know they want to take Taiwan back, but now with President Trump in office, I think that they missed their opening. Gladly, I don't want them to take Taiwan. What are your thoughts about that? When they saw the weakness of Joe Biden and that administration, do you think that Xi was that close to doing something with Taiwan?
23: No, I don't think they were ready. And that was really what's driving it. It wasn't they didn't see, like, oh, this is the type of leader that we want to take a fight over Taiwan with. I think there's a strong case, given the performance of the last administration and what we know about Joe Biden's mental decline, that that would make a lot of sense from a Chinese perspective. But their military was given a goal of 2027, to be ready by 2027, to be able to wage a war with high confidence of success over the fate of Taiwan. They also didn't know how our other allies or how we would actually respond to a challenge. And so last year you saw, you know, by all accounts, it looked like the Chinese were ready to use deadly force. When they tried to ram a Filipino boat in August of 2025, they actually ran into one of their own Coast Guard cutters and killed two of their own in the process.
0: Oh, wow.
23: So this is a way of the Chinese. You learn by contact with the enemy. And so they're trying to figure out and do the final refining of their war plans. They're getting the final pieces of their war machine built and in place. The big thing was also in 2025 and late 24, they were building these things that you only use for invading. It's called a Mulberry. It's a ship that you drive up to the shore, and then you connect several of them together. So it becomes like a ad hoc port, and you can move tanks from ships offshore, lots of cargo. You'd only do that for an amphibious invasion.
0: Right.
23: It's the kind of thing that we had in Gaza that sank. This is that bridging device, that floating pier thing.
0: The $350 million thing that Biden put together that just floated out to sea,
23: That's right.
0: I mean, that was pretty embarrassing. Let me ask you this. What is our responsibility, if any, should the Chinese invade Taiwan? And I think the Taiwanese think that we've got their back, but I wasn't happy that we thought we were on the hook about Ukraine when Russia went into Ukraine, like we had to send them $300 billion in weapons and everything else. What is our responsibility, if any, to the Taiwanese?
23: Well, I mean, my worldview is that we have no responsibility to anyone other than to Americans' safety and well-being.
0: Yes.
23: And, you know, of course, protecting our constitutional republic. That's it. A treaty is a piece of paper. If it's a choice between survival or adhering to some international law or treaty, I vote for America every time.
0: Yes.
23: So when it comes down to it, it's about national interests. Now, there's about 50 to 80,000 Americans either living in or passing through Taiwan at any given moment. when the Chinese start bombing, or it's going to start as a blockade, but it's rapidly going to become kinetic. You know, war game after war game bears this out. When they start their missile launches, like you saw the Iranians against Israel and the Houthis in our ships and everything else, but right. Now multiply that 100-fold, there are going to be a lot of dead Americans. There is no politician when the pictures of dead American children and families that are living there start making their way back to the United States, that the United States is going to be able to sit on the sidelines. Of course, there's economic, there's military, a lot of very, you know, antiseptic kind of national interest things that are kind of right. far removed from our emotions. But emotionally, politically, I just don't see any way the Chinese would have to fight that fight avoids killing a lot of American innocents. And that triggers us.
0: It's Brent Sadler, retired U.S. Navy captain and submarine officer. Want to move to Iran now. When we're watching what's going on, we keep on getting these mixed signals. The Strait of Hormuz is open, Strait of Hormuz is closed. Yep. You had 22 ships today. The day before, it was 4 ships. We know that there is, by international law, a buffer between Oman and Iran when it comes to the Strait, even though it's only 12 miles in between or something like that, or it's 21 miles, whatever the hell it is, even though they should overlap with what they control, that doesn't work that way. We always have, a 7-mile buffer in between any two countries. So it should be open, but we know that the flow is very small. So is the Strait open? First question. Second question, if it is, and I know that it is at least by a minimally open, are companies afraid to send their ships through knowing that Iran might do something rogue?
23: So the first thing, Straits of Hormuz are an international shipping strait. All ships can pass through. The neutral nations can pass through there.
0: Right.
23: Even if it's, the 12-mile territorial sea, that means that's your territory right. from your coastline out to sea. So they definitely, it's narrower than 24 miles, so it's territorial seas all around. But neither Oman, UAE, nor Iran, these are the folks that are right there at the Strait of Hormuz. They right. can't obstruct any neutral international shipping going through there. That they're not supposed to do it. The Iranians, of course, have been attacking everybody. Have the Houthis in the Red Sea. So that's the first thing. When it comes to what's the reality right now, if you add in the dark fleet shipping that's moving a lot of like Iranian petroleum, or at least trying to, and you mix it in with dark fleet shipping that's also moving other Persian Gulf country oil, these are the unregulated, unregistered, or lightly registered ships. We actually are back to almost normal, or at least the petroleum is moving through okay. there. But it's hard to track because you're dealing in some illicit activities, to say the least. And then meanwhile, we have a blockade that's stopping everything coming out of Iranian ports. So when I'm talking about Iranian petroleum, it's who's moving it across from, say, Iran into Iraq or Kuwait or somewhere else, and they're making a buck through black market. It's not to say that's zero, but the U.S. presence there has definitely had an impact. The energy markets are starting to reflect it. It's not a supply issue. It never really has been. It's right. been more about speculation, and the price is going up and down because the price of crude oil, yeah, it goes up and down, but the price at the pump shouldn't be responding that quickly because you have to refine it. That crude oil would have already been sitting wherever the tanks are in the country long before the price spike. So most of this is speculation, but supply, the energy market has changed. It's continuing to change, and the Iranians are just not going to have the kind of leverage when this conflict's done over anyone by holding hostage the Strait of Hormuz.
0: And it is speculation. It is about futures because the same gasoline that's been under the ground at my local gas station costs $3.99, then it costs $3.75, then it costs $3.41, then it costs $3.99 again. And that, it can't possibly change. It's the same gas that's been there the whole time. So hopefully we're going to get some semblance of a completely open Strait of Hormuz soon. Iran, it looks like it's poised to say, we could open it up and not attack ships anymore. How can we trust that country that just wants us dead? Brent, can we trust them at all?
23: No, absolutely not, nor should we give them any concession. If there's anyone that needs to make a concession, that they're serious about making a deal, it's the Iranians. So there's news about like a 7-day kind of cessation to kind of like restart the MOU, and really there's nothing new in this. And certainly the Iranians are kind of showing their hand that they want to like get this done before the midterm elections, which, right. again, their intent is to try to manipulate our politics here so that President Trump has his hands tied going forward. The reality is that's completely ignorant of how our constitutional republic works. The president's not up for re-election. He'll be the commander-in-chief for another 2 years.
0: Right. But they think they could hurt him politically by losing the House and or Senate. I think that he's right in what he's been saying. It's going to end right after the midterms. I hope that you're right, that it might end before the midterms, and maybe we can get this off the table and let people realize that that was a very good thing for the future of the United States and the Western world. It's Brent Sadler. Get his book called Naval Power in Action. Before we go, let me ask you a question that's off the beaten path, but I've often wondered this. Could we beat, God forbid it happens, China in a naval war?
23: It will be very bloody and unnecessarily long because for about 20 plus years, and this is multiple administrations, we have neglected the threat, the Chinese military threat, for far too long, and amidst other threats that are also starting to metastasize like a malign tumor. We are now in a situation where we wouldn't be able to like fight it quickly and get it over quickly because we don't have the munitions, we don't have the ships, we don't have the aircraft to fight that kind of fast fights. It's also what happened in World War II, the so-called phony war, where the first like 6 months or so it was, you know, not a real world war yet, but that's because the industry was spooling up. So if we get into a fight with China, I'm confident in the long term we'll persevere because their system, their communist totalitarian system, will start to have problems. The Soviets only survived World War II with good graces of the American industry and American ingenuity. We don't get any credit for that, of course, from the Russians. But I think the Chinese understand this weakness and are trying to avoid a fight until they are sure they can win in a quick, very sharp kind of war. And that's what we got to be worried. We got to be ready to turn it into a long, multiple-year war. Sadly, that's the most likely consequence.
0: Well, hopefully it never happens. I don't think we would start it, but hopefully we're better prepared in case something like that ever were to happen. It's Brent Sadler, Get Naval Power in Action. That's the latest book. Go to heritage.org. Brent, always appreciate the time and the access. Great stuff today. Thank you.
23: Thank you.
0: All right, my man. That's it for this one. We're back after this on the Joe Pag Show. Stay here.
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6: Good afternoon. On the southwest side, Loop 410 eastbound at 35, there is road work in the right lane. It slows you down a bit from Old Pearsall. Loop 1604 westbound at O'Connor, a crash was cleared. There's still some slowdowns from Green Mountain Road. 410 southbound between 35 and Houston Street, there is about 5 minutes of stop and go. I-10 westbound at Herman Road, we are still waiting on a wrecker. There's a wreck in two right lanes. You're backed up from 1604. 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
14: From ABC News, I'm Dave Packer. Dangerous flooding and storm force winds are creating concern up and down the East Coast, with tens of millions of Americans in the path of a nor'easter. ABC's Matt Rivers on the Jersey Shore.
15: States of emergency in New York and New Jersey. Authorities on the Jersey Shore urging families to get to higher ground while business owners race to shore up what they can.
16: You have to make sure that everything that's loose out there is secured.
15: Surfers taking advantage of the conditions. 900 miles of storm warnings from the Outer Banks to Maine as a massive nor'easter crawls up the coast, packing 60-mile-an-hour winds and 12-foot waves.
14: Meanwhile, Hurricane Nolo, which is churning in the Pacific Ocean, headed toward Hawaii, the Category 2 hurricane with winds up to 105 miles per hour.